0: threatening the Gulf Coast with landfall expected tonight. Actually, it's going to happen any time now. Evacuation orders are in effect for low-lying coastal areas. ABC's Stephanie Ramos reports officials in Pensacola, Florida are urging residents in evacuation zones to leave now.
1: We've seen a lot of people heading to the grocery store. They've been stocking up, getting those essentials, and we've seen folks filling up their gas tank. But for those that are in evacuation zones, hopefully they have heeded those warnings.
0: Flooding could spread as far north as Tennessee and North Carolina this weekend. Sex abuse survivors are selling their settlements for cash.
2: Private companies are offering lump sum payments to victims owed money from LA County's $4 billion sex abuse settlement in exchange for the rights to future payouts. The LA Times reports some victims say long delays have left them desperate for money. More than 180 have moved to sell their payouts, typically receiving about 80% of what they're giving up. In California, a judge must approve the deals and determine they're in the victim's best interest. Heather Brooker, KFI News.
0: An off-duty ICE agent is in the hospital and under arrest after being shot by a man, a 72-year-old man in Fresno. Cops say the agent was found sleeping on the man's front lawn early this morning and appeared intoxicated when confronted. Investigators say the agent attacked the man and his daughter, prompting the homeowner to shoot him in self-defense. The agent's in serious condition and faces felony assault charges. The homeowner is not facing charges. New York City Mayor Zohran Mamdani has criticized ICE agents for shooting a man in the Bronx.
3: A fuming Mayor Mamdani calls the shooting unconscionable.
4: There is no explanation for federal officers firing this many rounds into a car that has a five-year-old.
3: Mamdani notes that ICE agents were in plain clothes, some dressed as construction workers.
4: Residents have no idea if these are law enforcement agents.
3: The mayor is calling on the Trump administration to end ICE operations in the city. The Department of Homeland Security says agents were trying to arrest an immigrant here illegally with a criminal record who tried to flee the arrest, ramming ICE vehicles. Scott Pringle, KFI News.
0: The Trump administration is imposing sanctions on the International Criminal Court, which prosecutes war crimes and genocide. The sanctions came just hours after a former judge on the court won the Nobel Peace Prize. Secretary of State Rubio says the U.S. will block business with the court to prevent it from prosecuting Americans.
5: They want more power, and they want it at the expense of our sovereignty as a nation. And President Trump will never allow the International Criminal Court to prosecute Americans.
0: The court calls the move an attack on international law and says its work will continue. A new face will be seen behind the podium at the White House press briefings. ABC's Karen Travers says a White House official has confirmed that Katie Zachariah has been offered the job of White House press secretary.
6: Zachariah is a conservative commentator who worked for a short time at the Department of Homeland Security. Zachariah succeeds Caroline Leavitt, who left the administration in August after serving as press secretary since day one of the second Trump term.
0: President Trump praised Zachariah online, calling her a loyal supporter who has been with him from the beginning.
7: You gotta be a Bear fan, you hear what I said? The Bears.
0: And Football Hall of Famer Mike Ditka has died. His family announced the news today. He coached the Chicago Bears when they won Super Bowl XX in 1986. He played for the Bears, the Eagles, and the Cowboys before that. Mike Ditka was 86. Southland weather from KFI, cooler tomorrow, around 80 metro LA, upper 70s to mid 80s in the valleys, upper 60s and 70s and windy in the high desert, mid 70s for the beaches, low 80s inland OC, low to mid 80s in the IE, and a chance of showers starting tomorrow night. Right now, 76 in Dana Point, 85 in Anaheim, 87 in Diamond Bar, it's 81 in Simi Valley. The KFI financial update, the Dow closed up 423, S&P 500 up 46, the NASDAQ up 173. Stall on the 60 in Diamond Bar.
8: This is a big rig, and it's making your way along that eastbound side of the 60, coming up on the 57 freeway. That's where it's been blocking the right lane. Now, that right lane is the beginning of the connector to travel south onto the 57. So just checked in with the highway patrol. They said, yeah, we're going to be out here for a while longer, waiting for a heavy-duty tow truck that's on its way. Now, just before 5 o'clock, they were saying probably another 45 minutes. So far, that 60 eastbound is pretty tough. I'm seeing delays that are backing up all the way out of Roland Heights, and that is getting away from just about Azusa. Looks like Azusa right in that stretch. The westbound side of the 60 is actually moving nicely through that area, out of Chino back into Diamond Bar. The 57 northbound loads up out of Brea, getting away from Imperial Highway as you travel ahead towards the 60. You know what's tough is the Cajon Pass, 15 northbound. It's crawling. falling from the 210 all the way to the 138. Even the southbound side's pretty crowded from the top of the turns coming out of the pass all the way to Cleghorn. With Southern California's most accurate traffic reports, I'm Angel Martinez.
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18: 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You should do that. Live stream on X, live stream on YouTube, so you can watch us. And now I'm going to go right to CC Woods. CeCe is another one of those independent journalists that's revolutionizing news coverage here in Southern California. TheCurrentReport.com is where you could read her writing. And she's had several stories this year that made major headlines. And now she's got some details about why Nithya Raman wants Jim McDonnell out as police chief running the LAPD, and who the replacement might be. Ah, familiar face, a familiar name. Geez, an old friend. You're not going to believe this. We're going to talk to CeCe Woods here. CeCe, how are you?
19: I'm good. How are you? Thank you for having me.
18: Happy to have you on. Talk about the original discontent with Jim McDonnell. And it came with the ICE riots back in June of 2025.
19: Last year, on June 10th, there was a city council meeting, and it was during the riots. I mean, those riots kind of went a few days. And Imelda Padilla, the councilwoman, looked at Jim McDonnell during session and, in a roundabout way, asked him if there was some way that LAPD could give them a heads up before the feds were coming to do their federal duties in their communities. And that includes Nithia Roman's community. And she was there at that meeting.

0: it went viral. So yeah, that's what Nithya is clinging on to, is that viral moment in that council meeting on June 10th, 2025, where Jim McDonnell looked Imelda Padilla in the face and said, absolutely not. I will not obstruct justice. I will not break the law, and I will not interfere with the federal government and their duties.
1: So that's what ignited Nithya Raman's desire to have him fired if she could become mayor, is because he refused to commit obstruction of justice and interfere with a federal investigation.
0: And she's saying that, you know, he was not available or wanted to meet the moment. He didn't meet the moment, is what her term was, meet the moment.
1: To meet the moment to end up in a federal prison if he'd done that?
0: Yes. I mean, and that's what clearly she thinks by this rumored choice of hers to have George Gascon become the new LAPD chief, to appoint him. And I can tell you there will be a mass exodus if that happens.
1: Let's pursue this, okay? Because I have heard from two other good sources that, yeah, that's what she wants to do, is bring George Gascon as LAPD chief. What have you heard?
0: I have heard the same thing multiple times from multiple different sources, and also Susan Collins, the journalist, she also posted about it, and that would be disastrous. And I'm not even sure. I'm not sure if you're aware of this. Well, it would be disastrous for many reasons. However, one of the main reasons is, number one, he was so bad, which we all know how bad he was, that George Soros didn't even want to throw money at him for a second term. That's how bad he was. And then, on top of it all, I'm not sure if you're aware of this, but right after Robert Luna was voted into office, they had a private event for, you know, county executives welcoming Sheriff Luna. And he went on a 3 or 4 minute speech gushing about George Gascon, their 20-year relationship, and how he sought him out to be his mentor, meaning Luna sought George Gascon out to be his mentor.
1: Oh, my. Really?
0: Yes.
1: I hadn't heard that. No.
0: I released that video. I released the video. I'll send it to you.
1: Yeah. I'd love to see it.
0: Oh, yeah. Right. It's pretty.
1: So
0: it's
1: Gascon pretty was Luna's mentor. Well, that explains a lot. What a hero to have.
0: I swear. I released it in October of 2023, and then I re-released it again over the last couple of months.
1: The people on the city council, Raman, this Imelda Padilla, who wanted McDonald to commit obstruction of justice, Isabel Jurado, who's upset that the homeless tents were disturbed during the big drug raid yesterday, are they all ignorant of the law and ignorant of the Constitution? Do they understand that the federal government has supremacy when it comes to enforcing immigration law? And Jim McDonnell, legally and constitutionally, can't do anything about that. I mean, are they that ignorant, or they just don't care?
0: No, they're not ignorant by any means. They know exactly what the law is. They feel empowered to not follow it because there have been no consequences for what they've done. I mean, look at this election fraud we have. It's so blatant. It's in our faces. Look at Karen Bass making the statement. We don't need an election on November 3rd. We already know who's going to be governor. That is an empowerment, a sense of entitlement. It is their machine that is just so well-oiled and has been so successful breaking the law that they don't care. They don't care what it is. They don't care because they don't get in trouble for it. There are no consequences. So hopefully we will not see that in this election November 3rd.
1: George Gascon.
0: I know.
1: Now, if Raman appointed Gascon, is there anything to stop that?
0: Well, there were some people who did make comments about him not being a police officer or something of that nature, like he's not post-certified or something. I have to look that up.
1: Well, he used to be in the hierarchy of LAPD.
0: Yes, he did.

0: he was assistant chief or something along those lines, because that's when Luna sought him out to be his mentor.
1: But if 60% of the county voted him out of office,
0: yep.
1: I mean, does the city council, do you know if they have any oversight over this? Do they have to approve?
0: No, they get to a point. I don't know about the approval process. I will look that up. I haven't even gotten that far because I was in complete shock.
1: No, I know. This just came out. This is so crazy. The return of George Gascon as police chief. Mm-hmm. They want to destroy the city. They really do.
0: Well, I'll tell you, if we get Luna and Gascon together, God forbid, we're cooked. We're cooked. It's going to be catastrophic. I can tell you that 100%. So we need to get Alex Villanueva back in office. That is a must as sheriff of L.A. County. And we got to put the screws to Nithya Raman, too. I mean, I live in L.A. City. I'm going to vote for Beth. I'm going to have to vote for Beth. I don't have a choice. So, wow. I mean, Spencer was my choice originally, obviously. Yeah. But he got screwed. And
1: that's just going to stand, huh? All that cheating with all the mystery voters on Skid Row, all the drug addicts.
0: I don't know. I don't think so. I really, in my heart of hearts, don't think so, because I can't imagine the federal government is going to allow these mail-in ballots to continue to take over and, win these elections. So there have been some, I don't remember exactly, like in the last couple of weeks, there has been some news reports about verifying ballots that are going through the mail, verifying their validity and whether the person is eligible to vote.
1: Well, the ballot harvesting has to go. This somebody's got to have a proposition or something to rescind the ballot harvesting. Well, Cece, I got to run. I got to do the news. Thank you for coming on with this.
0: Thank you. It was great being here.
1: Cece Woods with thecurrentreport.com. Yes. The return of George Gascon as police chief if Nithya Raman wins. That's a distinct possibility, according to three sources now that I have heard. Deborah Mark, live in the KFI 24-hour newsroom.
2: Here is the latest. Parts of Southern California are seeing flooding and dangerous waves because of Tropical Storm Rachel. And President Trump says gas prices will soon start coming down. We will have more at the bottom of the hour. Going to the 105 next.
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2: From the Odoo.com Weather Center, Odoo, the only business software you need. Cooler tomorrow, highs upper 60s to the 80s. 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From your Toyota Dealers Traffic Center, we make it easy. Crash on the 105 in Hawthorne. This one's along the eastbound side, coming up at Prairie. Looks like it's the carpool and the left lane that are blocked, and delays are slammed coming off of the 405. Once you're beyond the crash, you know, the drive is not too bad. I've seen it a lot worse as you continue ahead towards the 605. You've got delays from about the 110 heading back into Norwalk. The drive on the 605 northbound slows out of Los Alamitos, leaving Catella. Delays are pretty heavy all the way to the 10 freeway. And then another splash of slowing on approach to that 210 with a backup from just about Arrow Highway. With Southern California's most accurate traffic reports, I'm Angel Martinez.
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0: 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If you win, you get a phone call. Make sure your ringer's on. Look for the call. Could be a random number. They're not leaving a voicemail. And next chance to win, 920 on Monday with Gary and Shannon. All right, let's do the Moist Line, round one.
2: Hey, it's John. Thanks for calling the Moist Line. I'm so excited to hear from you. It's about time.
3: Oh, where is Baccaria? Oh, where is Baccaria? Oh, where is Baccaria?
4: Bottom line, you guys are on your own. Nobody is there to help you. Nobody is going to help you. You're on your own.
5: Marxist theory and the legal system and police, they're viewed as tools to protect the private property, private citizen assets, and keep capitalism running. So dismantling law enforcement or refusing to enforce those laws and making things purposefully expensive, filthy, and unsafe is seen as a way to erode the capitalistic structure and bring in communism. It's textbook Marxist strategy.
6: Do you think that Steve Hilton, if he registered as a Democrat, he might be able to compete against Javier Baccaria? Do you think he'd do better? I think it'd be great.
7: John, you're completely missing the whole point of that ULA proposition. It wasn't to raise money off of that tax. It was to trap the millionaires and billionaires in California. Now they keep paying state income tax. They keep paying property tax. They keep spending their money in the LA area. It was designed to trap, not to earn.
8: When people get behind the wheel of their car, they become the proverbial Dr. Jekyll and Mr. Hyde. People behind the wheel just get nuts.
9: Does anybody not understand that the fact of the high-speed rail is just a credit card? That's all it is.
10: Am I right or am I wrong?
11: The point of all this is to promote hatred against Trump, and their only reasoning is, herder, but Trump did, but I hate Trump, herder.
12: You're just naming off everything that should have been done in the first place every single year for the past 50 years. They've just gotten away with it because nothing horrific has happened until now.
8: What we get messing with Iran is the fact that they will not get a nuclear weapon. I'd pay the higher gas prices for another year if we can guarantee that. Iran cannot have a nuclear weapon.
13: The comments about San Diego and LA are a joke. You can hear the audience laugh in the background, and of course he doesn't want that to happen. The whole thing was a joke to say that because he hates gruesome, as everyone should.
14: Should the President of the United States be having what you called a gibberish moment? Methinks not.
15: I voted for Trump 3 times. When is he going to learn his lesson and shut the up? He is making me insane. I want him to succeed, but he's making it so hard.
16: So they say a super El Nino is very likely to hit California this year. Where's all our reservoirs, Newsom? He never built one reservoir, you Nimrod.
17: I was a business owner and a homeowner in Culver City, and I just couldn't take the nonsense anymore. I moved 40 miles east of Flagstaff. I have 40 acres of treed property, big, beautiful two-story house, and it was under $300,000. And the people out here are so kind and nice. It's amazing.
18: Hey, John, you know, listeners and voters really need to remember back in 2024, Councilman Mitzi Rahman tried to push forward a motion to allow affordable apartment buildings to be built in single-family zones. And this was voted down by the city council back in that day. So she's out to break up single-family neighborhoods.
19: Come on, John. The Lawson guys are busy, you know, doing the homeless outreach and service and stuff. So they get stressed. They got to relax in the infrared sauna once in a while. And then you spend enough time in the sauna, you get really hot, and you get a cold plunge. And so they can focus on authorizing homeless services for LA. Very simple.
20: Thank you for leaving your message. Please hang up. Goodbye.
0: That's the Moist Line round one, 877-MOIST-86. If you want in next week, 877-MOIST-86, or use the talkback feature on the iHeart Radio app. When we come back, I've got more detail on the polling I talked about earlier in the show. This is really important, and I'm going to – this poll is lengthy. It's going to take me several days to go through it and talk about it with you. But here's just the tease. By 62 to 20%, Californians say providing treatment, mental health and drug treatment, even forcing people into treatment is more compassionate than leaving people out on the street. And by 60 to 29%, voters say the crisis is driven by drug addiction and mental illness, not housing costs. I'm going to break that down into demographics. You will see that most every demographic in the state believes that. And if that's so, why do people keep voting for the people, the politicians who perpetuate all these losing homeless policies, costly policies? We'll talk about it. We come back. Deborah Mark, live to KFI 24-hour newsroom.
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22: Powerful waves have been flooding parts of Newport Beach. The city has declared a local emergency. A tidal surge sent ocean water rushing through streets on the Balboa Peninsula this morning, reaching as far as two blocks inland and leaving some vehicles stranded. The surge is being fueled by high tides and swells from Tropical Storm Rachel.
23: Yeah, the street was flooded. Foamy, dirty ocean water just coming through, probably ankle high.
22: Newport Beach officials are urging people to avoid the peninsula and never drive through flooded streets. Forecasters are warning even stronger waves could hit Southern California Sunday night into Monday. At least one home in Long Beach appears to be on the brink of crashing into the water as strong waves from Tropical Storm Rachel slam the coast. Melanie Miller with the Long Beach Fire Department tells KTLA that they were trying to figure out earlier if evacuations are needing, and they did tell people who live in the area.
24: If you have been impacted by any type of flooding before, prepare yourself, especially right now with those sunny skies. Take the time, come out and get sandbags. They're already pre-filled, and so making sure that you protect yourself and your property.
22: The biggest problem is along the Alamitos Channel, which separates Long Beach from Seal Beach. The seawall and boardwalk are pretty much gone. The news is brought to you by Seller's Advantage. President Trump says gas prices will start coming down soon. He made that comment while referencing the war in Iran during remarks at a Columbus Day event he hosted at the White House today.
25: Oh, that's going to be over very soon, and prices are going to come tumbling down.
22: Trump says Americans will see gas prices below $2 a gallon. AAA reported today's national average for a gallon of regular gas ticked up to $4.37. It's $6.36 in L.A. and Long Beach. Ukraine is pushing back against the announcement that the U.S. will obtain diesel fuel from Russia. Ukrainian President Zelensky says Russian President Putin is relying on what he calls backroom deals to buy more time for his war in Ukraine. President Trump, while leaving the White House, heading to his rally in Syracuse, New York, told reporters that it is a big deal. The deal is aimed at lowering diesel prices, which remain above $6 a gallon nationwide. But it does mark a sharp reversal from sanctions Trump signed against Russia just last month. Vice President Vance is casting doubt on the Pentagon's plan to live stream the execution of the Fort Hood mass shooter. Vance says he's not sure the broadcast will happen and won't watch it if it does. President Trump supports executing Nadal Hassan by firing squad. Hassan was convicted of killing 13 people at the military base in Texas in 2009. Trump was asked by a reporter outside the White House if he approves the live stream.
26: Did you approve? Absolutely.
22: Earlier in the day, Trump said the Pentagon is making the decision over the live stream execution. Lawmakers from both parties are calling for the broadcast to be canceled. And sexually transmitted diarrhea is spreading, and more than half of the cases are drug resistant.
27: Some people think it's funny, but it's really wet and runny diarrhea.
28: The 450,000 cases of Shigella or shigellosis a year in the U.S. can cause bloody diarrhea, dysentery, seizures, and even death. A new report says 240,000 of them do not respond to regular treatment, and white men are the most susceptible to the drug resistant strain. Most people recover by drinking water and things like Pedialyte, and it's highly contagious, so you can't just get it from sex. A child in Louisiana was diagnosed with Shigella last month after swimming in a lake. There is currently no vaccine available, but researchers recently said they're close. Michael Crozier, KFI News.
22: Heading over to the 405 next.
0: They say time heals all wounds. 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Hang on, please. Stifled a sneeze.
22: Bless you.
0: That kind of hurts. 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
22: Southland weather from KFI. Cooler tomorrow. Highs around 80. Metro LA, upper 70s, mid 80s in the valleys. Upper 60s and 70s and windy in the high desert. Mid 70s for the beaches. Low 80s inland OC. Low to mid 80s for the IE. Chance of showers starting tomorrow night. Right now, 84 in Laguna Woods and 82 in Rancho Santa Margarita. Stall on the 405 in Encino.
1: So this stall is on the southbound side of the 405 coming right up on the 101. And it looks like they're getting everything cleared out of lanes, but it's going to be pretty slow moving through that stretch. I'm looking at the backup right now and seeing a bit of a delay just approaching. It's not backing up any further than that Sepulveda Basin Park. Looks like it's kind of crowded in stretches from Victory. The 101 heading northbound, that's going to load up overall out of downtown Los Angeles. You remain on the brakes in stretches all the way to Reseda Boulevard in Tarzana and the southbound side of the 101. Crowds up out of Calabasas from Las Virgenes as you travel all the way back into downtown L.A. Let's take a quick check of Irvine, the 5 northbound, slowing from the 133 freeway all the way to Ball Road in Anaheim, and it's tough into the Cajon Pass, 15 northbound, leaving the 210 to the 138. With Southern California's most accurate traffic reports, I'm Angel Martinez.
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0: 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And we have another round of Moist Line coming up in just a few minutes. This is just so everything's so frustrating. But hang in there. Just keep listening, because we've got so much to tell you. And Monday, I got Monday and Tuesday show already laid out, because there's just so much insanity going on. Here's something new that just came across the California Post seconds ago. I'll just give you the basics here. Newsom had a new volunteer project. When he announced it, he started crying. It brought fake tears to his eyes. And it was called California Volunteers, and they got an $11 million grant, nonprofit. And now a federal auditor has questioned $11 million in costs. It's commissioned by the report was commissioned by AmeriCorps Office of Inspector General, and found that this California Volunteers group failed to comply with all these federal grant requirements, and there was just no oversight of the money. So $11 million out the door, and Newsom was so emotional about this program, this volunteer program, that he started crying at a press conference. More details to come on Monday. But it just never, ever stops. The entire government is one big casino. Every program is a slot machine, and all the government bureaucrats and consultants and those who get contracts, they're the customers, and they're pulling the slot machine, and they're getting millions of dollars. Your money. One of the biggest scams out there, obviously, is the homeless industry. A total racket. People are waking up. I don't know that they're changing their votes, which is a whole nother impossible issue, but the Manhattan Institute did a poll. By 62-20, the public, say that providing treatment, even if you have to force people, is more compassionate than leaving them on the streets. 62-20. So the Newsom Bass Lhasa crowd isn't fooling anybody. By 60-29, voters say the crisis is driven by drug addiction and mental illness, not housing costs. 60-29. That's the opposite out of what you hear out of every politician's mouth here in California. So I looked up the specifics. I was curious about the demographic breakdown. This is an interesting question, the way it's laid out. So just follow this. Two choices. Which statements comes closer to your view, even if neither statement is exactly right? Statement number one, homelessness in California is primarily driven by housing costs. If housing were more affordable, most people currently experiencing homelessness could live independently. Okay? Now, the other choice is, homelessness in California primarily driven by substance addiction and mental health issues. Even if housing were more affordable, most people currently experiencing homelessness would still struggle to live independently. All right, so you got that? Either you think homelessness is caused primarily by housing, or it's caused primarily by drug addiction and mental health issues. Well, as I said earlier, 60% of California voters say it's drug addiction and mental health. Only 29% think it's housing, although it's 100% of every politician who's spoken in public about this issue. Among Republicans, it's 84-12 It's drug addiction and mental health issues. Among independents, it's 64-24. And even among Democrats, it's split. It's 44-44. Even half the Democrats say it's drug addiction and mental health issues. Listen to the breakdown in the other demographics. Among whites, it's 60-29. Homelessness is drug addiction and mental health. Hispanics, 62-31, blaming drug addiction and mental health. Asians, 67-21, same thing. The only demographic that thinks it's more housing costs are black voters, 52-36. Now, if you look at age breakouts, 65 and older, 63% say it's drugs and mental health that cause homelessness. Among those 50-64, 64% say that, drugs and mental illness. Among 30-49, 60% say it's drugs and mental illness. And then even among these younger voters, the Gen Z crowd, supposedly so liberal, 48% say it's driven by drug addicts and mental health issues, only 44% by housing. So all those demographics, except for black voters, agree. So why repeatedly voting for Gavin Newsom, repeatedly voting for a Democratic legislature? It is the most, it's the biggest issue in the state. It's the most important issue in the state. Why vote for Karen Bass and then now some want to vote for Nithya Raman? They're wrong about this issue, and everybody knows they're wrong, and everybody's got to live with the consequences in the street, and worse, everybody's got to pay billions of dollars in extra taxes for it that's taken away here in L.A. from the police department, from the fire department, from fixing the roads, from fixing the sidewalks, from fixing the streetlights, from picking up the trash, and on and on and on and on. And everybody, it seems like huge majorities say, oh, it's drug addicts, mental illness. But they don't force them into treatment. And, you know, this question was about, or a separate question was about giving them treatment against their will. It's the only way, that's the only solution to this, and most people know this. Why can't they vote this way? It is important. It's not some number 16 fringe issue. It's a biggie. And then the question about providing treatment to homeless without their consent is more compassionate than leaving them on the street. 62% of California voters say yes, even if it's without their consent, including 76% of Republicans, 59% of independents, and 56% of Democrats. Again, people in all three camps say, even if it's without their consent, force them into drug addiction or mental health treatment. So why don't you vote for candidates who push that philosophy? It's just stunning to me. Absolutely stunning. I don't know why this place is so self-destructive. This poll produced a lot of other information like that. We'll get to that on Monday. I could sit here and go to midnight, but, you know, it's Friday. It's time to relax, calm down.
22: Yeah, I want to go home.
0: Yeah, but you say that at 3 o'clock.
22: That's true.
0: We've got Conway coming up after 6. Deborah Mark has the news. Oh, and then the Moist Line. Deborah, live in the KFI 24-hour newsroom.
22: Here is the latest. The strong surf from Tropical Storm Rachel has been hitting beaches in Southern California. And the Homeland Security Secretary says ICE officers who shot a man in New York City believe their lives were in danger. We'll have more at the top of the hour. Going to the 71 next.
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1: Southland weather from KFI. Cooler tomorrow. Highs upper 60s to the 80s. 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
2: This was on the southbound side coming up at Butterfield Ranch Road. They've cleared this wreck out of lanes and traffic's still pretty heavy getting away from Pine Avenue. Now beyond Butterfield Ranch Road, that 71 southbound remains pretty crowded all the way to the 91 freeway. If you're making that 91 east connection, it's crowded in Corona, leaving the 71, traveling all the way to Adams and Riverside. And it's also looking slow on the westbound side of the 91 freeway in Anaheim Hills. This is leaving Imperial Highway. Delays continue in stretches all the way to, looks like, Lakewood Boulevard. With Southern California's most accurate traffic reports, I'm Angel Martinez.
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14: What's going on, fellow sports fans? It's Andy West. Let's look back on this day in sports history, October 9th. We'll start off today in 1997, where Dean Smith announced his retirement after 36 years and a then record 879 victories as the coach of the University of North Carolina men's basketball team. Dean Smith passed away in 2015 at the age of 83. Today in 2004, Texas loses to Oklahoma 12-0, getting shut out for the first time in 282 games and ending the longest streak in the country. And today in 2016, coming back after his four-game Deflategate suspension, Tom Brady passes for 406 yards and three touchdowns to Martellus Bennett, and the Patriots thump the Browns 33-13.
13: Now you know. 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
0: 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John Cobalt Show. And it is time once again for the Moist Line. Round two.
16: Hey, it's John. Thanks for calling the Moist Line. I'm so excited to hear from you. It's about time.
17: You know, with Nittany Rahman getting in to become mayor and her comments about Police Chief Jim McDonald being a fascist, she'll probably replace Jim McDonald with George Gascon, since he was a lieutenant and even a captain in the LAPD. So this is interesting things to come if she gets into office.
18: Yeah, it's time to get rid of Mayor Karen Bass.
19: That's right, Karen Bass. You are not ready for prime time. But you might receive some prime time after all these investigations are over with this federal probe on you.
0: That's a good night.
19: Impossible indictment. And your fail to show up.
0: Have one for me.
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21: I'm in my mid-60s, been a resident of California my entire life, raised my family there, but I just can't take it anymore. We're leaving the communist state of California for the free state of Tennessee.
22: John, the reason the Democrats running the city and the county don't want to do anything about Skid Row and the homeless is because that they are the huge beneficiaries of the homeless industrial complex. It's just one big scam.
23: Seriously, do not appreciate you calling anyone that listens to this show a whack job. You whack job.
24: I hope Steve Hilton brings back the death penalty.
25: That Fort Hood shooter, yeah, I wish we could drive a bus there, you know, and bring some cheerleaders along and have some all this, pass out the popcorn.
0: There
25: and
0: we go.
25: Have some goodies.
26: Come on, John. It's only infected poop. There's nothing wrong with uninfected poop.
27: I think it's pretty simple to figure out why we're importing more than we're exporting, because they can hide the money. And if they're trying to do dirty deeds in the U.S., it's harder to keep that covered up. It always comes down to the dollar.
28: Hey, John, you know what I'm going to do? I'm going to pencil you in. You're going to be governor of California. John Cobalt, governor of Cali. Let's go.
0: Hey.
29: It's not just the homeless money and fraud. It's also all the money being spent on the illegal alien, all the free services that we give them. That's where all the fire department money's going.
30: I hope Baccaria wins. I hope Rahman wins. I hope Bonta wins. I want to see the fire half-cent sales tax go up, because they'll go and do it, spend it on the homeless or some other nonprofit.
31: Nothing is ever going to change.
32: Hey, if Karen Bass has such a good plan that she's talking about for her next tour of duty as a mayor, why don't she start doing it now for the homeless? Then she'll get everybody's vote.
33: I have a warning for the city of Los Angeles. Do not elect that imbecile, Nithya Rahman. Every criminal in the damn city would be running rampant in the street. She makes Karen Bass look like a damn genius.
34: Thank you for leaving your message. Please hang up. Goodbye.
0: All right. 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This is all the stuff I didn't get to. We'll start whittling away on Monday. And probably 10 other stupid things are going to happen by then. All right, go to the podcast. It's going to be released in a few minutes. John Cobalt Show on Demand. It was crammed with a lot of good stuff today. And Conway's next. And Michael Kerscher has the news now, live on the KFI 24-hour newsroom.
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2: Dreams of beachfront property are a little higher for those inland. I'm Michael Crozier, live from the KFI 24-hour newsroom. The strong surf from Tropical Storm Rachel has arrived to the Southland beaches, and the seawall in Long Beach is already being hit hard. We've seen video pictures of homes hanging on by a thread. Looks like they're ready to fall into the ocean any moment. There's also some reports of flooding in Newport Beach. Meteorologist Dr. Ariel Cohen with the National Weather Service tells KTLA coastal flood advisory is sticking around till Tuesday.
3: Additional coastal erosion is expected to occur with the significant swell spreading away from the center of Rachel and with other tropical cyclone activity.
2: We also could be seeing showers starting tomorrow, probably in the evening, and the forecasters say it won't be a large amount. LA Mayor Bass is responding to critics of the drug raid on Skid Row.
4: Critics say Bass could have pushed for the raid earlier in her term.
5: They have to go in, do the undercover work to build a case.
4: She says the issue is complex.
5: The tents basically were offices. They would come to work on Skid Row to sell drugs and to basically hold homeless people hostage.
4: Bass says the issue just isn't street crime either.
5: They were also able to go after the suppliers, and in some instances we're talking about international cartels.
4: She says her commitment remains to get homeless people the help they need. Jason Campidonia, KFI News.
2: More than 200 gun waivers have been approved for sheriff's deputies since 2023 in San Diego County.
6: That allowed them to skip California's 10-day waiting period when buying personal handguns, according to records reviewed by the San Diego Union-Tribune. The report says many of those approvals involved off-roster firearms, which are generally not available for sale to the public in California. The increase comes years after former sheriff's captain Marco Garmo went to federal prison for illegal gun sales involving off-roster weapons. The San Diego County Sheriff's Office says the waivers are legal and is now working on a formal written policy to govern the process. John Fink, KFI News.
2: Homeland Security Secretary Mark Wayne Mullen says ICE officers who shot a man in New York City believe their lives were in danger. Mullen also responded to Mayor Mamdani, who criticized the officers, saying there was a child in Oscar Belgal's car.
7: We wasn't aware the child was in the car, I can tell you that. But do you know who was? Oscar. Oscar knew he had a child in his car. Oscar chose to accelerate at a high rate of speed and ram two different vehicles as he was, as appears to be going towards officers.
2: Mullen says officers had also tried to arrest Belgal last month, but he was able to escape. Taylor Swift will perform at the 6th Annual Academy Museum Gala, October 17th in L.A. Filmmaker John Carpenter, actors Coleman Domingo, Charlize Theron will be honored. The gala, in its 6th year, serves as a major fundraising event for the museum, with proceeds supporting exhibitions, educational opportunities, public film screenings, and programs intended to make cinema accessible to visitors of all ages. Southland weather from KFI. Clouds and fog moving in tonight. Comfy temps, lows around 60. Clouds hanging around tomorrow by midday, and 5 to 10 degrees cooler. Highs around 70 at the beaches, 80 Metro LA, Orange County, above 100 still Palm Springs, Inland Empire, mid-70s in the valley, above 80 in the high desert, Antelope Valley. And then, of course, as we get into Saturday evening, as we said, chance of showers beginning, and that'll last into Sunday and early next week with some more cooling through that time as well. Right now, in Laguna Beach, it's 74. 84 in Orange, 84 West Covina, 75 in Thousand Oaks. The KFI Financial Report, the Dow was up 423 today. NASDAQ was up 172. S&P was up 46. Let's go to the freeways.
8: Burbank on that southbound side of the 5. It's crowding up from just about Olive. Delays continue all the way to the 605. That northbound side of the 5, it's pretty heavy out of La Mirada, leaving Valley View. Delays to the 710. More slowing in Boyle Heights from the 60 as you travel towards the 2. And then getting out of Griffith Park, the drive remains pretty tough from about Colorado as you continue towards Alameda in Glendale. Now Pasadena, 210 eastbound, pushing back off of Mountain. Delays all the way to Foothill Boulevard, more slowing in Upland from just about Mountain as you continue all the way into San Bernardino. But that 15 northbound jamming up off of the 210 and you're on the brakes into the Cajon Pass, better beyond the 138. With Southern California's most accurate traffic reports, I'm Angel Martinez.
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0: 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It is your buddy Conway. Ding dong with you. It's Friday. All right. That's great. We made it through another week. And this was a tough week. We had a really extremely tough news-filled week. And I don't know what's going on with Southern California. Sort of falling apart. Are we getting a message from a higher power that we're doing something wrong? I don't know. That's possible. Certainly is possible. But we've had floods in Newport. We had floods in Long Beach. Somebody is going to lose their home tonight in Long Beach. And it's very sad. And I think we should all be prepared for that news, even though it's not your home, it's one of our neighbors, one of our fellow Californians is going to lose their beautiful oceanfront home probably tonight in Long Beach. And people down there are nervous as hell with these high tides. We got another one coming in shortly after 8 o'clock tonight. And let's pray that that doesn't wipe out some more people. So we've got that going on. And then last night at around 2:40 or so, 2:30, 2:40, we had an earthquake in Long Beach. They're piling on now. So we had the quake. Yesterday we had the water main break in Porter Ranch. And that's just one of many water mains that break on a regular basis here in Los Angeles. You don't hear about them almost anywhere else other than Los Angeles. Can't get their act together when it comes to water mains. So we had that. We had the fire truck that overturned. We had the four firefighters that were injured in a fire. It's just really a lot to keep up with. And we're going to try to keep you up on all of it. Then we also have the Paramount Warner Brothers news. And that is bad for at least, they say, 6,000 people could be fired between now and Thanksgiving. And so people are very nervous, you know, about buying something. They're very nervous about, you know, about taking a vacation or, you know, and people are showing up to work. You know, people at Warner Brothers and Paramount. I saw footage, I think it was on X, where there was a line to get into Paramount tonight or today, this morning, when everybody showed up for work. Everybody's going in. There's none of that, hey, I'm going to be home today working. That's not going on tonight at Paramount. Everybody's going in, everybody's showered, everybody's shaved, everybody's got their good clothes on, and they want to keep their job at Paramount and Warner Brothers. I get that. I totally understand it.
1: So we've got a lot of bad news, but we've got the Dodgers. We've got the Los Angeles Dodgers about to play for the National League Championship starting Sunday in Milwaukee. They'll also play Monday. They'll take a day off. They'll come back to Dodger Stadium for three games. And then if they have to go back to Milwaukee, they'll play game six and seven then. So we have the Dodgers in the playoffs. And on Tuesday, we have a brand new airport opening up in Burbank. A brand new airport. I mean, when's the last time you had an entire new airport in Southern California open? Is anybody old enough to remember when LAX opened up and redid the entire thing? Probably not. They did it in small pieces here and there. And there was not really a big deal when they finished it. Long Beach Airport, that probably needs to be replaced as well. Orange County Airport, there could be a case for that, that we were all around when Orange County Airport put that together. But this is going to be a beautiful brand new airport in Burbank. And it's going to make a lot of people's lives a lot easier. All right, let's get to the big news. This big news is the flooding. The flooding going on in Balboa, Long Beach, Malibu, Newport. It's all over the place. And you're going to see some scenes tonight shortly after 8 o'clock that we hope and pray it's not going to happen. But all these meteorologists tell us it's going to happen. These, we've got high tide. We've got, hurricane ripples coming off the Pacific. We have one of those rogue, waves that wanders around the planet. What do they call them? Kelvin waves?
15: Kelvin.
1: Yeah, Kelvin waves. Who ever heard of that before this week, before this weekend or last weekend? Only Kelvin, I think. All right, so let's start with Balboa and what's going on.

0: And we're thermo-mowing fast.
1: We're thermo-mowing fast. Okay.
0: Put everything back together.
2: High tides flooding businesses along...
1: Saltwater's gotten to that, lad.
2: High tides flooding businesses along the Balboa Peninsula in Newport Friday.
0: All the water started raising little by little.
1: Yep.
0: By like 10 o'clock, yep. The water was like a lake. The street was flooded with lake.
2: That flooding causing Newport police to temporarily shut down West Balboa Boulevard at 21st Street.
1: Uh-oh. What are you going to do with your beach cruiser? You're going to have to go on 1st Street with the beach cruiser.
2: Sparking this kayak rental business to make the most of the opportunity and paddle through the water.
0: Been here for 7 years. Never seen this happen before.
2: Short-term rental property managers expecting renters to arrive Friday also hit with challenges of their own.
3: Look, if it was like 1 or 2 hours later, you would have to cancel all those people, right? So it's not only the owners who are losing money. It's the people who are coming. It's all the employees. So it's a big thing.
1: Yeah, it's huge.
2: Now is the cleanup. Continues, businesses are working to make sure their properties are ready for the threat of more flooding into the weekend.
3: Most of them feel very strongly that it's coming back tonight.
0: We're gonna have to get some sandbags from right now, sandbags, and put some boards up for the night.
1: Yeah, I with the boards, please. This ocean does not recognize plywood as an obstacle. It just laughs at plywood. It you just can't control this ocean. This ocean is too powerful. There's too much of it, too much water, and it's too heavy. Like for instance, I have to look this up. A square yard, 3 feet by 3 feet by 3 feet of water is a tremendous amount of weight. I think it's over 1,000 pounds. Let me see. Square yard of water weighs. Let's see here. All right, square yard of water, 3 feet by 3 feet by 3 feet. Weighs approximately 1,700 pounds. 1,700 pounds. And you're putting up plywood? 1 square yard of water is 1,700 pounds. The ocean has a lot of square yards of water they're throwing at us. So I understand what you're trying to do. But plywood's not the answer.
4: And back out here live, guys. This is what business owners and homeowners are doing right here. They're stacking sandbags near their vulnerable positions of their...
1: That sounds like a euphemism for something. I don't know. Maybe I'm wrong, but I'm probably right. Have you ever heard that as a euphemism for something else?
4: Stacking sandbags.
1: We're stacking sandbags? I don't know.
4: Stacking sandbags near their vulnerable positions of their businesses, of their properties. This is what officials are saying to you. Again, this business only a block from the Balboa Bay. Uh-oh. They are expecting high tides again tonight.
1: Okay, we are all going to have to pitch in to help these people out. And I think one of the best ways you can help them out right now is to stay away from that area. Because you're going to have cops and firemen, you're going to have ambulances, you're going to have, city people out there, mayors, council members. A lot of people are going to be out there, construction workers, trying to help these people out. So I think that what you can do right now is stay out of the area because they need access to these roads and to this area to shore this place up. And if you get 10,000 people going out there on a Friday after you've had a couple drinks, or maybe you blew some weed, or maybe you did some blow, some paint, you huffed, you pilled, whatever
5: got,
1: you did.
5: Got.
1: Oh, yeah, okay, I'm sorry. Sorry, it's Friday. so many ways to get rolling in L.A. Yeah. Gas station, caffeine, gas station pills, all that stuff. Ton of ways to lose reality. But if you go out there high because you want to see the high tide, you just get in the way. So that's one of the ways we can help out. And then there's going to be other ways we can help out. Manpower, maybe you can take somebody's animals for a couple days while they're fighting this ocean.
5: Oh, that's nice.
1: Yeah, I think we can all chip in and help. Look, yeah. we're all part of one, society. We flow in and out of everything together. We're the yin and the yang. I guess that's enough. All right, we're going to talk about this flooding. And when we come back, I will tell you exactly when high tide is going to hit tonight. I'll give you down to the minute of when it's going to hit certain areas. We're live on KFI AM 640. God help us tonight with everything going on in Southern California. We're live on KFI. More now with Crouch.
6: A new report says ICE has launched a 45-day enforcement operation across California, starting in San Diego, with officers apparently told to target people even with no criminal record. The Trump administration's imposed new sanctions on the International Criminal Court, blocking any assets the institution might have in U.S. jurisdictions.

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3: It's at 101 northbound, right at the 405. And that's where three cars got into it. Two of them stayed, one of them split. These guys should be off to the shoulder. But the delays on that 101 northbound, it's going to be pretty tough. Out of Studio City, getting away from Coldwater Canyon. Beyond the crash, the drive remains pretty heavy all the way to Reseda Boulevard in Tarzana. I'm also taking a look at the South 101, delays and stretches out of Calabasas from about Parkway Calabasas all the way into downtown Los Angeles. And let's also check out that drive as you make your way along the 91 freeway. This is in Anaheim Hills. Delays leaving the 55. You're on the brakes and stretches all the way to Adams and Riverside. With Southern California's most accurate traffic reports. I'm Angel Martinez.
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1: Coming up on the next Bill Handel show, he's back from the safari, and he'll be talking about most likely himself and Trump, and then more about himself. Coming up on Monday at 7 on the next Bill Handel show.
14: That's a great look. That's a great promo. Oh, that's great. Handel's coming back, and the world's falling apart, and most likely he'll be talking about himself, then Trump, and then himself. That's classic. That guy's coming on tonight at 7 bells, Neil Saavedra. All right, we got high tides coming in. This is not good. This is not good. Let's check in with some areas here. Long Beach, you people out in Long Beach. Tonight, the Inner Harbor is expected to get their high tide at 9:24 with a height of about 5 feet plus the Kelvin wave. You can add a few inches there and maybe some Rachel side effects. You probably add a couple of inches, maybe a foot there. The second high tide tonight for Long Beach, 9:24. Let's move on. Newport Beach, you're next. The high tide in Newport Beach, California tonight, October 9th. This is not good. There's a weird number here that I don't like. It's tonight at 9:11. 9:11. That is synonymous with disaster in this country. So that'll be Balboa Pier tonight, 9:20, reaching 5 feet. And again, you can add because of Rachel and our boy Kelvin. Let's move on to Huntington Beach. We're crawling up the coast. Huntington Beach, 9:21, about 5 feet there as well. 9:21 for Huntington Beach. How about, let's go back south a little here. Dana Point, 9:17. Now, this is going to be, for some reason, all these other high tides are around, you know, 5 feet, maybe 5 feet, 4 inches. But for some reason, and I've checked this with a couple of websites, this is going to be 6.5 feet in Dana Point, about a foot and a half taller, foot and a half higher than these other high tides.
1: So I don't know why that is. Maybe the way it sits in the ocean there. I don't know. But anyway, so that's what did I say? 921. No, 917. 917. Okay. Let's move on to Malibu, California. 924. With a height of 5 feet. So you got Malibu tonight at 924. And that's going to be the second high tide today. Let's go to Oxnard, our friends up north. Yeah, we got a lot of listeners up in Oxnard, Bellio. We're popular up there.
3: Yeah.
1: You know, they're people. Those people are real people up there.
3: Yes.
1: You know, it's not just, you know, it's not all about Irvine all the time. That second high tide in Oxnard is going to be 944, 944 with a height of about 4 to 5 feet. Okay. Oceanside, we're going to dip down south. Now we're going way out of the area, Oxnard and Oceanside. Oceanside, 914 at a height of 5 feet, 914 in Oceanside. And then finally here locally in Santa Monica, and these are mostly southern-facing beaches we're talking about, some western-facing, but mostly southern-facing. For Santa Monica, 923 is your high tide. 923, coastal flooding, the whole run there, and that looks like around 5.5 feet. So there are your high tides, and it is going to be rocking and rolling. Let's find out for the general area what to worry about tonight. And then we got to take a break here.
15: Some real concerns, certainly the waves. And yeah, we're going to add some rain to that picture too. And all the reason for it right there. At this point, Tropical Storm Rachel churning out there in the Pacific, sending us the waves, the strong battering waves that are moving the course that are causing concerns. Coastal Flood Advisory up around Ventura County area, they're in that bright green. But everywhere else, you move down the coast, L.A. County, down to Orange County, under a coastal flood warning. All of them have concerns, though, is that coastal flooding, the high tides, the strong surf going on, and, of course, the rip currents that are out there. That's going to be a concern all the way through the weekend, Sunday at 3 p.m. And this extends down beyond Orange County, down to San Diego County, and we see it down to the border as well, and even extending some of the inland spots. So that in mind, here's the concerns, things you need to know for this weekend, especially is the surf. The LA beaches have that southwest surf coming, 4 to 7 foot sets. Those rip currents are strong. They are dangerous. Orange County, same kind of idea. Bigger waves here, 3 to 8 foot sets.
1: Yeah, 3 to 8 foot sets in Orange County. All right, we're going to follow this all night long. When we come back, we're going to have a guy on. He's he used to live in Northridge. That's his claim to fame. But him and his wife now live in Pensacola, Florida, and they are in the bullseye, or potentially the bullseye, of a hurricane that is coming up on shore in Florida, Louisiana, Mississippi, that whole run down there. So we'll talk to him. Maybe you got relatives that live down south, and you want information, we have it for you. And then Neil Saavedra is coming on at 7 o'clock. Matt Money Smith, who grew up, I believe, a Chicago Bears fan, and we lost Mike Ditka today. With all that news going on, maybe you haven't heard that Mike Ditka died today. Long-time Chicago favorite with the Bears and just a great character.
0: Cowboys.
1: And we played for the Cowboys?
0: Oh, yeah. He won 2 Super Bowls with them. That's where he got his coaching start, too. Landry gave him a coaching start there.
1: I did not know that. All right. How'd the Cowboys do last night? They do well? Damn it. All right. And then Sammy Long coming on to pick your NFL games for the week. And, man, he had a great week last week. He was 4-1 last week. Nearly went 5-0, you know. And if you can go 5-0 on a single card.
0: I know.
1: You can make some money. You can make some cash. So we'll talk to him as well tonight around 8:35. We got a lot going on tonight. And we got to get it all in before 10 o'clock. We're live on the Conway Show. More now with Grosh.
0: From Long Beach, Newport Beach, parts of the Southland are seeing flooding and dangerous waves already.
16: The boardwalk in Long Beach.
17: The woodwalk way is gone.
16: Bill Spears tells KTLA the waves from Tropical Storm Rachel are just massive.
17: Shooting probably 10 feet in the air, so the houses were getting pounded down there. There's one house down there that's probably going to end up in the water tonight.
16: In Newport Beach, streets in the Balboa Peninsula flooded at high tide this morning.
18: My car was floating.
16: Corinna Flint drove through it. Newport declared a state of emergency. The worst of the strong surf is expected this weekend. Jason Athens, KFI News.
0: Trump administration's investigating J-1 visas handed out by universities like Caltech, Stanford, and UC Davis.
19: Federal officials claim they bring in foreign researchers and students at Americans' expense. The probe will look into whether those universities and others across the country are abusing the special visa used by international scholars and students to do research and work in the U.S. In a related move, the Trump administration is suspending Microsoft, Adobe, and six other tech companies from how they sponsor employees who are in the country under a highly skilled worker visa program. The concern is that the companies are too quick to bring in students and workers from outside the U.S., taking opportunities from Americans. Daniel Martindale, KFI News.
0: And Green Valley Lakes, the place to be for Bigfoot believers this weekend.
20: You can throw on your finest Sasquatch couture for the costume contest, or unleash your best Bigfoot howl in the calling competition. There will also be live music, vendors, food, and adult beverages. And bring cash. The cell service is almost as elusive as Bigfoot himself. Heather Brooker, KFI News.
0: We'll take a look at the freeways when we come back.
1: Sorry about that.
0: Yeah, sorry about
1: it. Sorry, I'm checking high tides for everybody. Damn it. All right, talk about Morongo. Man, you can get out of town. You can split and take the shuffle off to Buffalo and get out there to Morongo. It's going to be great weather this weekend and perfect for Blues Traveler. That's right. Blues Traveler is going to be at Morongo. So that's going to be a really cool event tomorrow night. Also, the sweetest spot to watch football games is Morongo, everywhere you eat, stay, and play. There's also nothing scary about giving away a Cadillac CT5. Earn entries right now and be there on October 29th, and you could win that beautiful Cadillac. Also, go nuts for dates, dried fruit, trail mix, and more at Hadley Fruit Orchards. And treat yourself to something sweet. National Dessert Day is October 14th, so fill up on sweet treats and something sweet at the Marketplace. 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
0: Clouds and fog through the night. No clearing tomorrow. Clouds are going to linger around, and it's going to be cooler. Then a chance of showers coming in tomorrow evening. That'll hang through early next week, Monday, Tuesday. Much cooler temperatures throughout as well. Right now, 74 in Seal Beach, 81 in Tustin. There's a crash in Long Beach.
3: On the 710, and it's southbound coming up on Pacific Coast Highway. That's where they're clearing these guys out of the carpool lane, but the drive, it's going to be pretty tough. Oh, I'm looking at the 710. That southbound side's pushing back all the way from the 405. Let's look at the 405. Northbound delays. Well, it's going to be crowded out of Costa Mesa in stretches from Bristol as you continue ahead towards the 710, and then slowing out of West LA from the 10 freeway all the way to Nordoff in North Hills. Also tough on the 605. This is getting out of Los Alamitos. Northbound slowing from Catella. And then just before the 91, it looks like they've just cleared something out of lanes here. Everything's all wrapped up, but it sure is keeping that drive slow. With Southern California's most accurate traffic reports, I'm Angel Martinez.
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0: AM 640. It is the Conway Show. Obviously, we're keeping an eye on what's going here around here weather-wise with the high tides and the rain coming in on late Saturday through Sunday, Monday, maybe even Tuesday. But there's a hurricane. How do they pronounce it? Isis?
1: It's the easiest way I've done it is go Isaias.
0: Isaias. All right. Isaias.
1: Accent on the E.
0: They got to stop doing that.
1: Yeah.
0: How about just Roy?
1: Yeah. It was Ike, but that got retired because of damage from the previous Ike.
0: Ooh,
1: so they just changed it to Isaias.
0: All right. Isaias. And we have a long time listener to the Conway Show, a guy named Steve Early, who is down in Pensacola, Florida. Steve, you there, bub?
2: Yeah, ding dong, Tim. Thanks
0: ding
2: for having me.
0: Ding dong with you. All right, for people that are not aware of Pensacola, that's in the panhandle. That's awfully close to Mississippi, isn't it?
2: Alabama.
0: Or Alabama, I'm sorry. Alabama.
2: You're from Alabama.
0: Okay, Alabama.
2: Yeah.
0: And when do they expect this sucker to come ashore here? What are you guys looking at?
2: It's ashore right now. I mean, we're rocking and rolling. We're on kind of the backside of the eye here, and it's going fast, so we should be out of it here, hopefully in about an hour or so.
0: Okay.
2: But it's rocking and rolling. I don't know if you hear it, but the house is creaking, and the wind's coming through all the windows and the doors.
0: Now, are you guys getting the brunt of it? You're getting the eye, or are you east of the eye?
2: We're just to the... It skirted just to the east of us, so we're on the northwest side, which is kind of unusual for this one, I guess, because there's been crazy lightning. About, they said 500 hits in the last hour.
0: Yeah, they didn't originally expect it to be this far east. It probably took you by surprise.
2: We were right in the center up until this morning. We were going to be the direct hit. I mean, it was literally coming down our street, it looked like.
0: Wow.
2: Then it went a little bit off, but it's still been, you know, there's still stuff flying around. They just in Pensacola downtown, it was 102 gusts. About an hour ago.
0: And you, I'm sure you've been to the market. They're probably, shelves are bare. People panic when stuff like this happens.
2: It's absolutely wild. Absolutely wild. Yeah, it's, and you know, this is our first hurricane ever. We were living out there in the valley for so long. This is all new to us.
0: Right, but look, we had a water main break in Porter Ranch, which is near Northridge, so you'd have been in the same position anyway. So, yeah. One is man-made, the other one's not. But I also heard that they've closed, like, the Pensacola Bay Bridge is closed. I believe also the, Perdido Beach?
2: Perdido.
0: That's closed.
2: Perdido Beach, yeah.
0: And also, the bridges to get over to the Gulf Breeze, those are all closed.
2: Yeah, they're all closed. And in fact, they also had a no response order, meaning that if you call for fire or for the police or for ambulances, they won't come get you.
0: Okay. And when did they tell you that they wanted you out of the house? Was it days ago?
2: No, they had evacuations order up until this morning. They have evacuation zones here. We're in evacuation zone D. They evacuated A, B, and C. So we're just waiting for a call. If we get evacuated, the car's packed and ready to go if we need be.
0: All right. And I can't believe, you know, we went the whole season without a single name storm, and then this one came right out of the blue.
2: Yeah, we were, from everybody talking down here, they were amazed that there hadn't been, we've been here 3 years, no landfall hurricanes here where we are in Pensacola. And then, of course, right after you say that, here we are.
0: And where are you close? I know you're on the panhandle. Is Mobile near you? Is that just west of you?
2: Yeah, Mobile's just about an hour west of us, yeah.
0: Okay, but man, they're going to get worked here, and this storm is going to come on shore and go straight up through all these southern states. Georgia's going to get it, and they expect it to go up through the Carolinas as well, Mississippi.
2: Yeah, and, you know, amazing, especially in southern Alabama. There's a ton of mobile home parks all the way through, and they said that this is going to stay a hurricane one or tropical storm all the way up to possibly Montgomery, up to Birmingham.
0: Oh, man.
2: There's going to be a lot of damage. Yeah, there's, I think there's trees all over where we are right now.
0: Right. You know what always takes a hit in these storms, and I hate it, are the local casinos, you know, the ones that are just parked offshore. Wiped out.
2: A lot of them. Yeah, a lot of them are on their river boats too.
0: Yeah, right.
2: I don't know what they do.
0: Right. Why did you move out of Northridge? Is it obvious, or did you just had a better opportunity in Florida?
2: It's actually a funny story. The same week that I found out that you were on podcasts was the same week that Huell Howser passed away. Oh, and I said, well, there's two signs to leave, and so I could listen to you still. And my favorite Los Angeles person died.
0: Oh, that's great. I miss Huell Howser. Every time I'm watching TV and he pops on, I stick with it. I love that guy.
2: I sure, yeah. And come to find out, everybody down here where I live talks like him, so I'm reminded of him every
0: that's
2: day.
0: That's awesome. Do you ever make it back?
2: Once in a while, yeah. I enjoyed parts of Los Angeles.
0: What do you do for a living? Are you retired?
2: I retired. I used to run roller skating rinks, so I ran Northridge Skateland there.
0: No way!
2: And I also ran, Mount Asia up in Santa Clarita for a little while.
0: I know exactly. My daughter used to go to Mount Asia once a week when she was a child.
2: Oh, yeah. I was there from 2000 to 2003.
0: Okay, well, she was born in 2005, so I just missed you there.
2: Just missed you.
0: But one of the big days in our house was when she was old enough and tall enough to ride the go-karts by herself. I still remember that. It was a big deal.
2: It was a big deal. It was a lot of arguing with mad parents about their kids not being able to go over.
0: That's right.
2: Being on the hike.
0: And it was one of the last ferals, too, that we liked to go to.
2: Yeah, it sure. Yeah. And I helped open the one down in Mission Viejo also when they opened that one.
0: Buddy, we've lost a great guy to Florida, but hope you come back and visit.
2: I love it, and I really appreciate it, and ding dong to you and the whole crew.
0: Appreciate it. Come on, be safe in the storm. We'll talk to you again.
2: Thank you so much.
0: All right, Steve Early.
1: Ding dong.
0: How about that guy runs ice rinks?
3: Oh my gosh, that was Steve Early?
0: Roller rinks, yeah.
3: Steve, hi. It's Angel, and I'm glad you called in. He's awesome.
0: He's gone.
3: Yeah, well, he's probably going to listen on the podcast.
0: That's right.
4: How do you know him?
0: Yeah, how do you know him?
3: Just through, I guess, the show and social media. And I sent him a pair of sandals before. He sent me a pair of skates before.
0: Is that right?
3: Cool guy. Yeah.
0: Yeah, he's a great guy. All right, next. All right, more on the storm. Neil Sevader's coming on at 7 o'clock. Matt Money Smith at 8. Sammy Long at 8:30. We've got this show packed, and we're waiting between 9:10 to 9:30. That's when a lot of high tides are coming in. So you got to be aware of this. It's Conway Show. We're live on KFI AM 640. More now, it's Crush.
1: An audit says the state controller's office violated teleworking and salary overpayment laws after two employees were found to have been working remotely from Idaho, Tennessee, and Alabama. That's against state policy. And the 21st-ranked UCLA Bruins take their 4-0 record to the Northwest against the number 13 Oregon Ducks in Eugene tomorrow. 19th-ranked USC Trojans are at Penn State. We'll check the 5 freeway. Next.
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5: It's
3: It's out southbound side of the 5, and things are crowding up right around Olive, staying heavy and slow all the way to the 605. Still tough out of La Mirada on that northbound side, getting away from Valley View as you continue back towards the 710. And then it crowds up ahead in Boyle Heights from the 60 all the way back towards the 2. That 101 northbound loads up out of downtown Los Angeles. You're on the brakes ahead all the way to Sunset Boulevard with Southern California's most accurate traffic reports. I'm Angel Martinez.
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0: KFI AM 640, it's Conway Show. High tide is going on tonight. All starts around a little after 9, goes about 9:30, 9:45, depending on what area you're in, and you're going to want to be aware of that. But that's not all we have. We got rain coming. We've got the Paramount layoffs, Paramount Warner Brothers layoffs. They're expecting about 6,000, up to 6,000 people to be laid off. We've got the earthquake that happened in Long Beach, and then another earthquake in Panama. This one is huge. This is a 7.7 earthquake in Panama, and there are a lot of buildings that are down. And it freaks everybody out here in Southern California, because that is right smack dab in the middle of the Ring of Fire, Panama is. And everybody starts to worry about the people in Panama, of course. But is this also going to happen here in California with the San Andreas Fault? Everybody thinks about it. Everybody. So let's find out what these poor people in Panama, what they're going through right now.
14: Tonight, buildings collapsing, crowds racing to escape the violent shaking after a powerful 7.7 magnitude earthquake rocked Panama. Watch as these sports show hosts were on the air the moment the quake hit. Everything starts to shake, sending them running for cover. This massive church crumbling. Rescuers searching the debris, looking for anyone trapped. Authorities reporting several people injured. That first quake, followed by dozens of aftershocks, won a massive 6.6.
0: Wow, that's huge. I mean, we had our earthquake here in Northridge. I think they finally settled on 6.8 or 6.9. And they had a 6.6 aftershock from a 7.7. That is massive.
14: Tsunami alerts issued for multiple countries, including the U.S. West Coast. But late today, all were canceled. The entire region remains on edge tonight. We're seeing videos coming in of buildings that are collapsed, damaged infrastructure. U.S. Secretary of State Rubio says the U.S. is monitoring the aftermath and stands ready to assist.
0: All right. So that's also horrible news. These poor people going through just a brutal, brutal earthquake. But a magnitude 7.7 earthquake releases about 22 times more energy and causes about 7.9, almost 8 times more ground shaking than a 6.8. Okay, so we had a 6.8 in Northridge. Let me look at and see if it was a 6.8 or 6.9. Let me see. Northridge.
15: I think they were saying 6.7.
0: Okay, so that's even more. If that was a 6.7, I'll take Bellio's word for it. For now,
15: Bellio. All right.
0: Then that means that the earthquake, let me change this then to Bellio's 6.7. Okay. I got a calculator here. Okay. A magnitude 6.7 between a 6.7 and a 7.7, the 7.7 releases 31 times more energy than a 6.7. And 10 times greater ground shaking than a 6.7. So if you take the Northridge quake and you multiply that by 10 times more ground shaking and 31 times more energy, it's massive. And we would have had a tremendous amount of people killed and buildings collapse here in Southern California if we had a 7.7 as opposed to the 6.7 that we had with the Northridge quake. So it is absolutely brutal. And I imagine the building codes in Panama are not what they are in Los Angeles. You know, we have very strict building codes by the cities and the county and the state, and state-run property. And so those are lifesavers. And I imagine there is a lot of older buildings in Panama that didn't have that. And so you can only hope and pray that, the death toll doesn't, go through the roof. But that was a really brutal day in Panama. And I'm sure that if you have friends or family, maybe you're from Panama, I know you're up worrying, trying to get a hold of people, and that panic sets in, and there's nothing that people can do to, talk you out of it. You're just worried to death about your mom or your dad or your extended family down there. And until you hear their voices, you are not going to be satisfied. And I know a lot of people get on planes and they'll try to fly to, surrounding countries and then make their way into Panama to make sure their family's okay. And I totally understand it. It's natural. It's natural instinct for human beings to, go and try to find the people you love the most. And I guarantee you there are people at LAX right now heading down towards, Central or South America and trying to get into that area to help their family and friends out. Brutal earthquake, 7.7 in Panama. It's been a long, long week, man. A lot going on. But the one thing that we can look forward to, the one positive thing, if we all make it to Sunday, is your Los Angeles Dodgers. It does bring everybody together. Nobody cares if you're Republican, Democrat. Nobody cares, what color, religion you are. We are all Dodger fans when we roll into that stadium. And again, this run with the Dodgers may never, ever be duplicated again. So you have to sit and absorb it all because you may never experience this again. This might and probably will be a once-in-a-lifetime situation with your favorite sports team. And most cities and will never, ever have this. You know, Chicago, Cleveland, Detroit, Miami. Most cities will never go through the great organization that is the LA Dodgers. And so we owe them a lot. And a lot of, thanks to these guys who put this team together. And we, they do all the hard work. You know, they do the contracts with these players. The players do all the hard work, trying to stay healthy, working out, trying to, get their bodies in shape to win another World Series. And what do? We sit on the couch eating crap and drinking and watching TV. We've got the easy job. The easy job. But also the better job. A lot more fun. All right, Neil Saavedra is coming in with us. We're live. It's Conway. We're keeping an eye on the high tide, and we'll have all that news for you tonight right here on KFI AM 640.
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1: Strong surf doing damage in Long Beach. I'm Michael Crozier, live from the KFI 24-hour newsroom. Waves from Tropical Storm Rachel are slamming into the sea wall.
17: And you can feel the concussion on the ground. It just feels like the whole ground starts shaking. It's pretty incredible.
1: Dwayne Earnshaw lives in the area where homes have been red tagged and seawalls pretty much destroyed. Dr. Ariel Cohen with the National Weather Service tells KTLA Southland Beach communities will get pounded the next couple of days.
18: Look for the continued potential for the high surf and coastal flooding, coastal beach erosion.
1: Coastal flood advisory is in effect until Tuesday, and we could get a light amount of rain starting tomorrow night. Newport Beach has also declared a local emergency after high surf and elevated tides caused widespread flooding along the Balboa Peninsula last night. Hurricane Isaias, is moving inland after slamming into the Florida Panhandle as a Category 2 storm. A powerful wind storm surge had battered the northern Gulf Coast, leaving more than 500,000 customers without electricity already in three states. In Mississippi, Emergency Management Agency official Scott Simmons says there could be a life-threatening storm surge, heavy rain, and flooding.
19: Fingers crossed for our friends in Alabama and Florida, but we know that we are going to be dealing with some conditions of a storm that could pose problems later tonight and possibly into the very early morning hours.
1: Forecasters say Isaias will weaken as it moves inland, of course, but tornadoes and widespread flooding remain serious threats. Netflix is reportedly preparing to lay off hundreds of employees as part of a company restructuring. News outlet Puck says the streaming giant plans to cut about 5% of its workforce, roughly 800 jobs, with an announcement possibly coming next week. It's not clear which departments or locations would be affected. The report cuts come as Netflix is facing growing competition and expands into live programming, video games, and advertising. Netflix has not commented on the report. Fresno City Council member Miguel Arias says he will not be attending this year's Big Fresno Fair.
20: I won't be going, and I ask my immigrant community to also stay home.
1: He's urging his urging follows recent immigration enforcement operations in the Central Valley. Arias says it's not safe for immigrants to be out since ICE is picking up everyone, as he put it, and asking questions later. The Big Fresno Fair runs through October 8th. And a judge has ordered the federal government to keep a man in the U.S. for now after ICE agents shot him in New York City. Federal officials say 28-year-old Oscar Belgal drove his car toward agents, prompting them to open fire. ABC's Aaron Katursky says he has suffered a graze wound but is expected to recover.
21: But hours after he was shot, the ICE agents took him from the hospital, and now he is in an undisclosed location.
1: Officials say agents were unaware a 5-year-old boy was inside the car at the time.
22: You're a mean one, Mr. Grinch.
1: No, you're not. Forget Halloween. Universal Studios Hollywood has its eyes already on Christmas. They're turning into Coast. Theme parks announced holiday festivities plans featuring the Grinch, Minions, Harry Potter, and Super Mario. Theme park's annual holiday celebration runs daily from November 21st through January 3rd, featuring the return of Grinchmas and Christmas in the Wizarding World of Harry Potter, along with the debut of Illumination's Merry Minions and seasonal decorations at Super Nintendo World. Southline weather from KFI. Clouds, fog moving in overnight. Comfy temps, lows around 60 degrees. Tomorrow, clouds are going to hang through the day and about 5 to 10 degrees cooler. Highs around 70 at the beaches. 80 Metro LA Orange County, above 100 near Palm Springs still. Mid-70s in the valley, above 80 in the high desert. A chance of showers coming in tomorrow night, later in the evening. It's a chance if we get it. It looks like it won't be too much. That'll hang that chance into Sunday and early next week with more cooling over that time as well. Right now in Irvine, 77. Buena Park, 79. Burbank, 80. Torrance, 72 degrees. The KFI Financial Report. Dow was up today, 423. NASDAQ up 172. S&P was up 46. It's slow in Sherman Oaks.
2: Southbound side of the 101, and that's where the drive is crowded, leaving the 405, heading all the way into downtown Los Angeles. Santa Monica, the 10 eastbound, crowding up at Centinela, looking better beyond San Pedro Street, rolling into downtown. And I'm also looking at the 710. There was this earlier crash on the southbound side in Long Beach, just past Pacific Coast Highway. Carpool lane is blocked. Delays, well, that is a tough drive. Getting away from just about Del Amo Boulevard, a little slowing on the northbound side just to take a look. And staying on that North 710, you've got a crowded drive ahead as you approach the 91 freeway. And getting out of Norwalk 5 northbound, that's going to be tough away from Rosecrans, and delays and stretches as you continue all the way back towards the 2. Still slow is the Cajon Pass 15 northbound from the 210 to the 138. And heading into San Diego, still a little crowded on that 5 southbound, pretty much through the south end of Pendleton coming up on Highway 76, looking better by the 78 into Carlsbad. With Southern California's most accurate traffic reports, I'm Angel Martinez.
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1: KFI AM at 640. One of our favorite guests of the week is on Mondays, Mark Thompson. Come on back for that. Oh, that's right. Neil's here, too. Neil Saavedra. How you, Bob?
2: I'm feeling the love. The microphone just broke. Stand by.
1: No. You want to use this one?
2: You know, I leave management and this whole place goes to crap, you know?
1: I know.
2: No, it's all right. I'll just...
1: You know, hold on to it for an hour.
2: Yeah, not a problem.
1: Stefush, do you have that promo again, that handle promo? It to me... In being here 16, almost 17 years, is the best promo that we've ever aired.
3: What, the one that Neil?
1: Yeah, the Neil's look ahead for Handel's show on Monday.
3: Let me look for it.
1: Okay. It's the best. It's the most honest. It is what all these look aheads should be. Like, Bellio, you should do the look ahead for this show. It shouldn't be me. It should be the producers that do them.
4: You know? You don't want that.
1: It should be like, hey, it's Conway's going to come on Monday. He's going to say ding dong. He'll talk about losing money over the weekend. I'm sure he'll mention Burbank.
4: And
1: he'll be Dodgers. And he'll be really in it. Not well informed on the stories he talks about. That's Monday at 6 right here on KFI. That is classic. That's classic. All right, Neil Saavedra, nice to see you, buddy.
2: Good to see you, sir. I was hoping it's going to be a relaxing weekend. Me and the wife stack a couple sandbags, if you know what I mean.
1: Yes! Not, we got floods, we've got fires, we got all kinds of crap. Okay, this is Neil Saavedra's promo for the Bill Handel Show on Monday. And let me preface it with, I think, in my opinion, in my tutored opinion, because I don't do promos well, but I judge them well. This might be the best promo this station has ever produced. Here we go. Oh,
5: 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Coming up on Monday at 7 on the next Bill Handel Show.
2: Should we lay down some money on that?
1: That's classic.
2: So he comes back, and I get a call from him on Thursday, and... He's just checking in. I'm like, welcome home, buddy. And how's everything going? He's like, good. He goes, what about Trump? I go, you just went to one of the most awe-inspiring places on the planet.
1: Right.
2: You went on a safari in Africa.
1: Right.
2: And you come back, and that was your thought.
1: You know, okay, I'm going to say this. When women hate men or men hate women, I get that. They have a tendency to be able to push your buttons. Like, women can push your buttons unlike any male could ever do in your life.
2: Not true.
1: True.
2: I got a black eye right now that says differently.
1: Okay, well, physically, that's another story. But when it comes to psychologically, women can push your buttons where you get outraged over what they say. But very rarely do you get mad at men. And when another guy is as mad at a guy who he's never met, it's odd. It's odd, don't you think?
2: Yes, I do. And I think when you're a president, though, you're going to be a target for people's ire.
1: Right.
2: But
1: I disagreed with a lot of stuff that Joe Biden did, but I never said I hated the man. He's a family man. He's got kids.
2: I'm not a Trump guy.
1: Right.
2: I didn't vote for him. But I do believe TDS is real. I do. I do. I think most people have a weird reaction. And I believe, hardcore MAGA hats and the mostly liberal women that hate him. I mean, liberal men, too. And the people that hate him, same people.
1: Yeah.
2: One with a hat, one with a red hat, and then one with a pink pea hat or whatever. They all got their hats. And I don't want to be a part of either of that.
1: Yeah, I'm with you.
2: I want to look at it case by case, and people don't like that.
1: Yeah, I'm with you. Like, for instance, you know, we're about to, this country is on the brink of turning, to socialism. And I'm not afraid of it because...
2: should be.
1: But, well, I'm telling you not because it will correct itself in this country. People won't stand for that if it goes too far.
2: I believe you're right. I just think it's going to take longer than you think because we have a system that is... You know, based on the 13% loudest people on the internet.
1: Right. That's right.
2: You know, and it's that gets very difficult to try and control that when people are willing to take that. You just go on the Democratic Socialists of America website. I'm not saying go, you know, to Fox News or just go to their website and take them at their word. And right. That's it.
1: And yeah, if they want to do everything they say, then it's going to be a different country.
2: They say they want to bring law enforcement down to zero.
1: That's right. That's not good.
2: Yeah, that's good. That's okay. If I get to bring my ability to enforce the law up to 1,000, if I can take care of myself, I'm fine with
1: right.
2: it.
1: Right, without any legal problems. Yeah,
2: you just can't do both. You can't.
1: That's right. Well, here's something I heard. Neil Saavedra's with us. He's part of the Handle Show Monday through Friday. And then he's on Saturday with his Fork Report. Then he's on Sunday. He's on holidays. Guys, all over the place. But here's what I heard. My daughter has a couple of friends –

0: part of society. Now, I envy them.
1: Yeah.
0: They have nothing that they have, they're responsible for. They don't have to be at any weddings. They don't have to go to funerals. They don't have to go to dinners. They don't have to go, to church.
1: It's
0: they don't
1: funny
0: have
1: to go to school. What you call responsibility.
0: They don't have
1: kids. I
0: would have
1: thought work would have been on
0: top. Work is up there.
1: Weddings.
0: Paying for bills. All that stuff that irritates people. They don't have to do any of it. They don't have to be anywhere. And I envy that. You know, I don't want to sit on the curb, though. I mean, you know, I'm not there yet.
1: It has its downside, like, you know, sleeping in your own filth.
0: Right. But if you can avoid that part of it, then I think you're gold.
1: It's not just money, though, man. It's not money. You know how bad things have to get for you to go, this is an option.
0: Right. You slowly get there. It's not overnight.
1: It's not. It's like you're two paychecks away. No. Could I hit some bad times and my wife at the same time? Absolutely. And would we get the smallest, we'd pack it together, you know, whatever we had to do, and you'd figure it out. But being on the street is a very specific outcome.
0: That's right. But being on the streets, you know, I heard this recently, that the reason why homeless don't want to go into shelters is because
1: there's rules.
0: It's also dangerous. You know, when you're on the street, you can manage, you can look around and manage your life. But when you're in the shelter, you're around 90 guys like you that could wipe you out. And people have a lot more freedom on the streets than they do in the shelters.
1: I can't believe that to be true.
0: It's true. Ask some homeless people. They would rather be on the street than be in a shelter because they feel it's more dangerous in a shelter than they are on the street.
1: I will tell you, Union Rescue Mission, that's why they don't allow alcohol or drugs, and they separate the women and children from the men.
0: Right, and that's why they don't get any public funding either.
1: Yes, exactly, because they make you be accountable and to train in some sort of skill.
0: Set, okay,
1: that they can actually. Right. You can't just give someone a house
0: when they separate men and women. Is there a panel that decides what you are?
1: It's a great question. I don't know.
0: You know, is there a third room?
1: They weigh you. They're all, he's got an extra testy and, you know.
0: You never know.
1: But I don't know how they work that out in Los Angeles.
0: There's a nurse that I know who said once a month, a guy comes in to the emergency room who's pregnant. And it's always very delicate on how to deal with that man/woman.
1: Well, is that?
0: Do you want me to draw it out for you?
1: No. I got the basic plumbing down. But what I'm saying, like, if you want to be trans, that's like in the middle to me. If you cut your penis off and get a tuck and all that stuff, okay, you're a woman. Come on, you're cis now. You're cisgendered.
0: Right.
1: But they don't get you anymore. The LGBTQ plus community doesn't get you anymore. They're now on the cisgendered side. But if you're in between, you're transitioning.
0: That's right.
1: And you're on that side and you can't use the bathroom of somebody else. But if you've gone far enough to get the plumbing on either side, to get the hormones, grow the beard, do the whatever, then you're back on this team again.
0: Okay. But if you do have your wiener cut off and tucked in, I would go top shelf with that doctor. I wouldn't go to Sears.
1: You do. Yeah. You don't. You ever see these guys that can't afford the actual Toyota parts and they go third party?
0: Right. Or a different country.
1: No, you don't.
0: Okay.
1: They never fit right.
0: Do you think there is ever...
1: You've got to bang them with a hammer to...
0: Okay, I get that. But do you think there's anywhere in this world where there's a vag that looks sensational? Like a doctor knocked it out. Like he used to have a wiener, now he's got the big V.
1: Is this a trick question?
0: I don't know. I've never seen...
1: Never that I know of. So it's like a hairpiece. You only see the bad ones.
0: That's right.
1: You know?
0: Exactly.
2: You know, the good thing is about going to Sears is that you can get pretty decent prices on before and after pictures.
1: That's right. Oh boy,
0: that's what you need, right?
1: But I would, and God

0: listen,
1: by the way, think- that's a great, by the way, was it Crozier? Crozier
2: sure. just been with up, you for a while.
1: He came up with a great area. Let's say, you know, a guy's 38 and he decides, I don't want to be a guy anymore. I want to be a woman. And he goes through the whole transition. It takes him a couple of years. He goes to psychiatrist. He does the right way, hormones, surgery, the whole thing. Do you change all the photos in your house?
2: See, I don't know.
1: You change the wall photos?
2: But I got to tell you something. You
1: when, know, when somebody says, who's that? They go, oh, that was me.
2: Oh, that was my short hair phase or my...
1: I think you have to change up all the photos.
2: But that makes me believe how important it really is.
1: Yes, if I think it is. Well, and, why would you choose that?
2: Yeah, you know, why would you want extra hassle in
1: that's
2: that?
1: Right.
2: But I will tell you this. What's weird to me is why Republicans don't embrace that.
1: Embrace what?
2: The LGBTQ community and plus the whole thing there is about freedom and liberty and all this stuff. And then it's like, except when you do it. I mean, if it's about liberty and how great this country is to be who you are, I don't know what my son's going to be. Right now he's my son.
1: Right.
2: I don't see anything about that, but I would, barring actual mental issues,
1: be relieved.
2: I would be horrified to think he felt he was stuck in a body and that I would not love him because of that.
1: Right. Is that what you told him?
2: Well, he doesn't think like that now.
1: Right.
2: But
1: he's young too. What he's gonna be 10.
2: Yeah, but he knows what gays are. People are like, oh, they shouldn't have that book in school. I'm like, well, when he sees the two moms drop off their kid or the two dads drop off a kid, we're in Los Angeles. I think his godparents are two gay men.
1: Oh, that's right. Your brother.
3: Gay men.
2: Yeah, gay men.
1: Gay men.
2: Isn't that like a small alligator?
1: wasn't that an episode of Chico and the Man? This week's episode.
2: But yeah, I don't understand that.
1: All right.
2: Okay. Liberty, man.
1: All right.
2: Okay. Come on.
1: It's not all about politics with you.
2: It's a lovely red hat.
1: We're live on KFI. More now with Croge.
4: Officials say speed camera testing in Malibu caught 100,000 violations over 9 days along PCH. Legendary NFL player and coach Mike Ditka has died. Ditka played for the Bears, the Eagles, and won a couple Super Bowls with Cowboys before coaching the Bears to win Super Bowl 20 in 1986. Mike Ditka was 86. We'll check the 110 freeway when we come back.
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4: 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Clouds and fog tonight, cloudy tomorrow and cooler with a chance of showers starting tomorrow night and hanging into mid-next week. 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
5: It's on the 110 northbound coming up on Manchester Avenue, plugging up the carpool lane involving a motorcyclist. This drive is slowing down away from El Segundo Boulevard. Good news in Garden Grove, they cleared a crash on the 22 eastbound before Fairview, and traffic's looking a lot better getting by. Now out to Ontario, this is another wreck. 15 northbound coming up on 4th Street, the right lane is blocked, and that North 15... that's pretty slow moving, getting away from the 60 with Southern California's most accurate traffic reports. I'm Angel Martinez.
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15: Coming up on the next Gary and Shannon show.
1: 80 is the new 25. Superagers among us. Are you one of them?
15: Oh, that sounds awful. The show starts Monday at 9.
1: KFI, AM 640. Neil Saavedra is with us. It's Conway's show. We got a couple of shout-outs. Can I do a shout-out here?
2: Oh, yeah. Only if it came from Mom.
1: It did. Mom gave me this shout-out. By the way, that's what Steph Ocean and I call Belly O. All right, it's our mom.
2: I thought that was executive producer Michelle, because she like brings in snacks and remembers everybody's birthday.
1: She's more of an aunt.
2: But they all got the in our family tree.
1: Congratulations to Jack and Alec on your big wedding day tomorrow.
15: Woo!
2: Yeah, tie that knot.
1: In Newport?
15: Ow.
2: No.
1: Audio of New... Oh, no, that's something else. Jack and Alec.
2: On the beach.
1: Big wedding day tomorrow. Yeah, I hope it's not on the beach, huh?
16: They're big fans of yours.
1: Okay. That's a code for don't trash him.
2: That's not trashing him. That's fearful.
1: I didn't trash him.
2: I think it's
1: Bellio knows me well enough to say, hey,
2: it's coming.
1: She's pulling on the reins.
5: When there's a pause, he's loading up.
1: All right. Jack and Alec, what do we know about these people, Bellio? Anything? Where are they getting married? How old are they? They have kids, second marriage, third marriage, first? What's going on?
5: I don't know. I can find out.
1: Please.
2: Okay. Mom's not very thorough with these things.
1: And where is the wedding going to be? Is it somewhere local? Can we stop by and say congratulations? I don't know. All right.
2: You don't go to weddings of people you know.
1: That's right. But I'd go to that one. They're fans. You got to go. Cole Pofek, P-O-F-E-K. He sent us, I think we used the video, and then he gave us permission to use the video. I think that's how it went.
2: Oh, the waves and stuff?
1: Yes.
2: Oh, yeah. I saw that.
1: And Bellio put it up on social media. She's the queen of social media. How many hits did you get on that, Bellio?
5: A million.
1: No, really?
5: A million.
1: Is that right?
5: Yeah, a million on Instagram and 2 million on X.
1: Wow.
5: Yeah.
1: Man, you knock it out. You never measure anything in the thousands anymore. You always do millions.
5: No, honestly, it's you know, it was just good teamwork. You got the video and then sent it to me and it got posted. And
1: where can people see it?
5: They could see it on Instagram at Conway Show, on X, on TikTok, Facebook, Threads. It's everywhere. And thanks to Cole, because Cole is the one that took it. Yeah. It was north of Balboa Pier.
1: Thank you, Cole. Crazy that is cool. And we hit 100,000 mark on something.
5: We're at 101,000 followers on Instagram.
1: On Instagram.
2: Holy
5: smokes. Thank you, everyone.
2: Wait, that's more than the KFI one.
5: Yeah.
1: I think it's more than all those ones combined.
16: It's a number that I can't even get my head around.
1: Mark. And then Alex Carter Bennett for sending a video of the flooding on 51st Street in Newport Peninsula, right?
5: Yes.
1: Okay. All three are contributing to the show. So Cole and Alex, thank you. And then for the wedding, Jack and Diane, congratulations.
5: It's Alec and they're getting married. It's their first marriage in Ontario and would love for you to come by.
1: Ah, oh, Christ.
5: They heard you talk. They're
1: really?
5: Listening. They're listening.
1: Where in Ontario? If it's near...
5: Oh my gosh, really?
1: If it's near Probass, I'll slide over there. If it's in Probass, I'll go.
5: Okay.
1: Yeah, find out where it is and what time, and I might slide by.
5: Really?
1: But can
5: going
1: I
5: going to the wedding?
1: So I'm like tentatively invited. Is that true?
5: You're 100% invited.
1: I could stop by.
5: They would love that.
1: Okay, I'm not a big gift guy. It's just me and my appetite, you know.
5: So you're just going to stop by for the food?
1: Is that what that sounds like? Yeah, I guess so.
5: That's exactly what that sounds
2: like. Almost literally to me.
1: Who's catering? Can you find out?
5: Oh, my gosh.
1: Is it high-end or have we just decided, burgers and fries?
2: Oh, you're gonna hit a drive-thru on the way in?
1: Maybe. Yeah. Okay. We got to take a break because we went long last time. Neil Saavedra is with us. He's on every morning with Handel. He's on every Saturday with the Fork Report. He's on Sundays with the Jesus Christ Show. And he's with us on Fridays. Guy is all over the place.
2: I love and I give.
1: You do. Yeah,
2: that's what I do.
17: Give love.
1: Yeah. All right. We're live on KFI. It's Conway and Saavedra. More now with Crozier.
18: Tropical Storm Rachel's threatening to make coastal flooding even worse across the Southland this weekend. Newport Beach has already declared a local emergency after streets flooded on the Balboa Peninsula. Long Beach, powerful waves been damaging buildings and a waterfront boardwalk. This Long Beach Peninsula resident tells KTLA it's an uphill battle trying to keep up the barrier.
19: It's just so strong and it just keeps coming. That it just keeps rolling through and rolling through. I mean, you think it's not just a splash. It's the whole current is coming in through here.
18: National Weather Service says issue coastal flood warnings through Sunday afternoon. Waves could reach 7 feet or higher in some areas. Forecasters say Sunday morning could bring the worst flooding as the high tide, strong winds, and storm-driven swells combine. The cost of drugs from Canada is set to soar for millions of Americans.
5: Americans who buy cheap drugs from Canada could soon lose access due to a new customs rule. It suspends an international trade rule exemption, making it harder for low-value shipments, including medications, to enter the U.S. without additional data and a bond guarantee. President Trump's administration has prioritized lowering drug prices, but advocates say the president's policies don't benefit everyone. Lawmakers are urging the Trump administration to reconsider the rule to protect access to affordable care. The rule becomes effective October 22nd. Deborah Mark, KFI News.
18: You might have to search a bit, but there are some great wines for great prices thanks to the glut in the market.
15: Wineries in California are struggling with an oversupply of premium wines. To move the product in the face of a drop in the number of Americans drinking wine, wineries are selling those high-end wines under different names at a fraction of the cost. Costco, Aldi, Kroger, and Grocery Outlet have been stocking high-quality wines, which would normally sell for up to $150 a bottle, for less than $30 under private or exclusive labels. The president of Navigator Wine Collection says it'll take a year or two for the market to work through its surplus, so those low prices for premium wines could be around at least another couple years. Amy King, KFI News.
18: Clouds and fog out there tonight, not clearing up tomorrow with the clouds, and it'll be cooler with a chance of showers coming in the evening and hanging till early mid next week. Much cooler temperatures over that time. Right now, 72 in Culver City, 77 in Santa Ana is a crash in Echo Park.
5: It's on the southbound side of the 101. Just before Alvarado, two right lanes are plugged up, and that drive is loading up out of Hollywood away from Sunset Boulevard. South LA, just around the corner on the 110 northbound before Manchester. That's a crash. Carpool lane had been blocked. They're trying to clear everything, but the drive is pretty tough from El Segundo Boulevard. Ontario, the 15 northbound before 4th Street. They're clearing this crash. It was in the right lane. Travel is slow from the 60, and then ahead on that 15 northbound before Glen Helen Parkway in Glen Helen, a crash is out of lanes to the right shoulder. You're on the brakes from Summit. Delays continue ahead to the 138. With Southern California's most accurate traffic reports, I'm Angel Martinez.
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21: When you meet people and you say your job's a sports announcer, it's always interesting to see what the first thing they say is. He sits next to me and he goes, "What do you think about my Jaguars this year?" And I was like, "Duval."
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23: 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In Mississippi, keeping secrets is as old as the soil itself. So can the truth ever really be uncovered?
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0: 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Neil Saavedra is with us. We were talking about skunks during the break. I have to get up and shut our windows at least once a night because of skunks. At least.
1: Oh, I keep them shut because of homeless. But the skunks, you can, yeah, there's one that goes through our yard, and it must have had babies because now there's a smaller one that comes through the yard, and they tear up our front lawn.
0: They do the same thing. They're looking for
1: grubs.
0: Yeah, for grubs, yeah.
1: And it's kind of brutal on the lawn, and then they kind of waddle, and my shop has an entrance there in the backyard, so I'll be working. And there was one time I opened the door to step out, and one was sitting right there.
0: Oh,
1: and,
0: no.
1: And they hop. If they hop on their front legs, they're going to spray you. That's what they do. I have a friend who rescues them. And she said, no, they're going to bounce on their front legs, and that's it's going to look super cute, but that you got to get away.
0: Wait a minute. She rescues skunks?
1: And
0: she'll trap them?
1: She rescues skunks and
0: where's she
1: raccoons.
0: Take them?
1: Well, she lives up in the mountains.
0: Okay.
1: Yeah.
0: Can I hire her?
1: I don't know if she comes down. She's a listener. I don't know if she comes down. And
0: I'd like to hire her because we have 30 of them in our house. They're all over the place. I see them every night. And they're brazen. They're not afraid of anything anymore.
1: Well,
0: they'll walk right by me.
1: If you had a nuclear butthole, you could be, you'd be brazen too. It's like, yeah, come walk up to me, human. Come over here, biped.
0: Pepto-Bismol is the only thing keeping me away from a nuclear bottle. You know, I bought, you know, when you're in Vegas, sometimes you need the big pink shot. And I went to CVS or Walgreens, and I needed a little Pepto-Bismol. I don't want to explain the whole story. But I saw that Walgreens offers two types of Pepto-Bismol. They offer regular and extra strength. Now, if you had a headache and you had two pills, one could take it away in 10 minutes, the other one would take 3 hours. Who's picking the 3 hours?
1: Well, some people might get constipated if they take the extra strength, and that's not worth it. So they want something a little slower or less aggressive on
0: the
1: bowels. Yeah.
0: But don't you think of that later on in life? Right now, need some.
1: If you have a regular assistance. Problem, you may have learned that the hard way. When I used to head up promotions here many, many, many years ago, I called that the promotional cocktail. I'd keep Pepto in my glove compartment and I would swig it out of the bottle before we had a promotion or something. It's like, you know, handle's going to get lost. These directions don't work. 150 other people use those directions to get here. my Diet Coke is warm. And it's like, take another swig of the old Pepto-Bismol.
0: You know, I could have been in real trouble this weekend in Vegas. I had, I carry the Byrna gun with me when I travel. Not a real one. It's a.
1: It's a projectile gun.
0: Yeah. And you want it to show people, not necessarily use it, you know, because it's
1: got black. A laser on it, right?
0: It looks like a real gun.
1: It's got a laser on it.
0: It does not.
1: Oh, no. Get a laser on it.
0: Okay.
1: You won't need to do anything. It's like racking an empty shotgun.
0: Okay.
1: Nobody plays after that.
0: So we pull up to an establishment, and I never valet park the car. I always park it myself. And it says, public parking, self-parking closed, valet parking only. And I have this thing in the car, and I don't want the valet parker to find it. So I roll it up in a blanket, and I give it to my wife, and she brings it in, and it falls out of the blanket. And now that gun is on the floor, and to everybody, it looks like a real gun. And I quickly put it back in the blanket, and I thought, okay, there's going to be 9 people that call the cops. Nobody dropped a dime on me.
1: You'd think there are cameras everywhere.
0: They say if you walk through Vegas in 24 hours, that you're on cameras, you're on 20,000 different cameras. Because in Vegas, if you're in a casino, you're probably on 9 of them every time you walk anywhere. And if you're walking down the streets, you're on cameras. You know, you're constantly on cameras. I think the only place in Vegas where you're not on a camera is in the toilet.
1: Ah, but that's where you're wrong.
0: That's right. I think you could be right.
1: Who knows? I don't think they're going to give up the toilet.
0: I think that they would have a legal problem if they came up with footage.
1: I think they've
0: of
1: got
0: you.
1: The money to grease someone's paws if they ever got caught. What?
0: Do you ever get thrown out of a hotel?
1: No. Well, I want to be honest, and I don't think so.
0: I got thrown out of Treasure Island. How about that? And I wasn't young. I wasn't in my 20s doing something stupid. I was 53. And I was busted out, didn't have any money. So I go to get, you know, my $400. That's my maximum out of the ATM. Put in my PIN. The door opens. I see the money. It slams and it takes the money back in. And it says out of order. It says call your bank tomorrow. And I'm like, no, you don't. And I'm banging on the machine. I'm like, you son of a, you piece of, you know, I'm banging on the machine. And two guys come up to me and they're dressed in street clothes. One had a baseball hat on, dressed in street clothes. And they said, hey, how's it going? I said, this effing machine took my, I was, you know, bombed. And he goes, hey, okay. And he shows me his badge. He goes, we're here with hotel security. You're going to walk with us out of this hotel and you're not going to come back.
1: Oh, they don't want a scene.
0: No, they don't want a scene at all. And on the way out, they were talking to me like we were old buddies. Like, hey, did you see a Dodger game the other day? Oh, man, I was a, you know, big Dodger fan. You know, and I enjoyed these two guys.
1: Yeah, you said, wait. Don't end at the door.
0: Right, I know. I said, hey, can we get each other's numbers? We'll have, you know, we'll roll craps together sometimes.
1: I did get thrown out of, what was it?
0: The show?
1: Yeah, at about 8 every single Friday. You! No, what was that? Lucha Vavoom.
0: What is that?
1: Lucha Vavoom is a Mexican midget fighting
0: wrestling,
1: and then also
2: where they wear the masks and stuff.
0: Oh yeah, okay.
1: And
0: they're still doing that with the
1: oh midgets? Yeah, it's great. It was fantastic. I took handle one time. It was great. But I was a guest of like the person who put it on or something, and security
0: tossed you.
1: My girlfriend at the time was getting mouthy apparently, and I didn't know about it.
0: Oh, really?
1: And they tried to take her out, and
0: you had to show her who's boss. You had to show them who's boss.
1: Yeah, and a lot of off-duty officers apparently. It did not go great, but I think she left on my shoulder.
0: Right.
1: It was a lot of learning that day.
0: Speaking of small people, I was in Milwaukee at a Mexican restaurant. This was in, you know, 1989, maybe 1990, in Milwaukee at a Mexican restaurant. And I said, hey, do you guys, you know, we didn't have chips and salsa. I said, do you guys do that here? And he goes, yeah, we got a guy come around that does that. And it's a small person with a sombrero. And in the bill of the sombrero are all chips, and in the middle, it's salsa.
1: Oh, yeah. Uh-huh.
0: And you eat out of that guy's hat.
1: Classy.
0: And
1: right?
0: I thought, and nice. I thought, well, I mean, there's got to be a level of depression that this young man is going through who that's his gig.
1: You know what? Here's the thing.
0: But maybe he enjoyed it.
1: We all get jobs based on certain things that we have or don't have.
0: That's right.
1: I mean, that's why. And then you get, you know, nosy jackasses getting in there and saying, oh, you can't do that. And the guy's going, this was my best job ever.
0: Right.
1: It could be the exact reverse of what you're talking about. Yeah. And
0: trust me, I didn't drop a dime on it. I enjoyed the chips.
1: It just is like one of those things. It's like you come out and you're going to do new Snow White. And the seven, they go, whoa, whoa, whoa, whoa. Right.
0: Yeah.
1: You can't do that. And there's all these dwarfs or these little people going, man, that was a paycheck.
0: Right. That was work. That's right. All right. Neil Vader says this. We're keeping an eye on the ocean. It's coming aboard. It's coming into our homes. It's getting radical out there. And tonight between 9 and 9:30 is the witching hour. So keep it on KFI AM 640. It's Conway and Vader. More now with Crush.
2: Federal judges ruled the Trump administration illegally collected voter information from states as part of an effort to identify suspected non-citizens. Sexually transmitted diarrhea, known as Shigella or Shigellosis, is spreading around the U.S. And more than half of the cases are apparently drug-resistant. Clouds and fog tonight, cloudy and tomorrow, and cooler with a chance of showers coming in the evening. And it'll kind of hang like that into next week, and cooler. 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
3: This is on the 5, heading southbound past Garfield. This conked out car is taking out the left lane. That drive, it's going to be tough. We're seeing a bit of a backup here away from just about the 710 freeway. The northbound side of the 5 loads up in Boyle Heights, getting away from just about 4th Street as you continue ahead towards the 2. And I'm checking out the Cajon Pass. It's still slow. 15 northbound Summit to the 138. With Southern California's most accurate traffic reports, I'm Angel Martinez.
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0: 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Neil Saavedra is with us.
1: Big families. You got seven. I got seven, right?
0: We have six.
1: Six. Yeah. What in the lineup? Where are you?
0: Second. I have an older sister, Kelly, than me.
1: Oh, Kelly's older.
0: Yeah, then Patrick, Jamie, Corey, and Sean.
1: Ah, she takes care of herself then.
0: Yeah, and she had a huge room when we were growing up.
1: Oh, my sister is the only one that had her own room. We were all doubled up except her.
0: Neil, she had three exposures. South.
2: And a fireplace.
0: West. And north.
1: I've never heard it described as that.
0: Yes.
1: three exposures.
0: Yes.
1: I'm like legally?
0: Three exposures. She could look out her window at three different directions. We had one south, and all five boys were in one room, two bunk beds and a car bed, like a Racer X, you know, speed racer bed.
1: Oh, did you guys have to Rochambeau for that?
0: No, that was my brother Sean. It was all his. It was smaller, and I was too big for the race car bed. But I remember, you know, Petro said it. My mom and dad were raising us orphanage style. But my sister had a fireplace in her room, three exposures, and a walk-in closet that's bigger than most dorm rooms. It was the master bedroom of the house before my parents renovated the house.
1: I've met your sister. I find her delightful.
0: She's great.
1: I find her to be a really neat person, and she seems... you know, humble, not pushy or anything. Like, I've seen her wait outside for someone to get her rather than pushing her way through. And I'm like, what are you doing? I'll take you up there.
0: Right.
1: She seems very humble that way. But I got to tell you.
0: She helps with the family, the brothers, my dad, and my mom more than a billion times more than anybody else in her family.
1: So she's never said things like, because I deserve it.
0: Never once.
1: Huh. Interesting.
0: Not once.
1: My sister had a room of her own, too.
0: Is that right? But she said she deserved it.
1: I didn't say that. Don't put words in my mouth. I'm saying your sister didn't go down that path, and no, I applaud her for it.
0: But when she was younger, she had she knew that she could get what she wanted because she was the only daughter.
1: Okay. I'm starting to see a tie-in. Right.
0: But as we all got older, it changed a little. But three exposures. Who? What kid has three exposures in their room?
1: I only needed one to get out when I wanted or one to get in.
0: I've never been, I guess maybe now I have three exposures, but I was 60 before I had it.
1: Oh, no.
0: Yeah. I wasn't 12.
1: No, I had to own my own house before I had three exposures. Yeah. Yeah. And I don't know if I do now. Well, in the living room. Maybe so in the living room.
0: It's nice to have three exposures.
1: Yeah.
0: You know, you feel like you made it.
1: Yeah, you go in the front yard and get them all.
0: Yeah.
1: You
0: know what? Exactly.
1: That's exactly right. I've never heard that ever. And that's been...
0: It's Bellio's favorite term.
1: It's made you bitter little bit.
0: Yeah. A little bit.
1: How many exposures did Bellio have growing up?
0: Bellio, I bet right now you have two exposures in most of your house.
2: Yes.
0: Yeah. You don't have three. There's no place where you have three?
2: Kind of the living room, dining area,
1: right?
2: A little bit.
1: Yeah. That's where you, wow. But what about
2: but when
1: you
2: I was
1: were...
2: a kid? I didn't have three exposures. No. Two.
0: Yeah. Well, she had three. Did you have a fireplace in your room?
2: No.
0: Growing up?
2: No. She deserved it, though.
0: Did you have a walk-in closet that was bigger than the studio?
1: Did your sister have a freaking fireplace in her bedroom?
0: That's correct. Wood-burning fireplace.
1: With three exposures?
0: With three exposures. No, she had to go on, you know, this homeless woman called Kelly had to go outside her bedroom to go to the bathroom.
2: Oh, my. Why would they put her through that?
0: I don't know how she did it.
1: She didn't have an ensuite?
0: I don't know how she did it.
2: An ensuite?
1: Ensuite?
0: Yeah. I don't know how she did it. Buddy, anything on the big show tomorrow?
1: I don't know yet.
0: You don't know?
1: I really, it's been... a real honor and a pleasure to do the morning show while Weil handles out. But
0: do you like that better?
1: What do you mean? Then when he's there?
0: Yeah.
1: No, I enjoy it all differently, but I enjoy being with him.
0: Why are you shaking your head up and down? What does that mean?
1: Just letting you know I'm lying. No, no, it's just different. It is different.
0: It's a lot of work.
1: Well, yeah, but you always have a show in your head. When you leave this place,
0: that's right.
1: You have a bunch of things that you want to say.
0: That's right.
1: It's just different. And I'm going to have a butt ton of it because he is taking more time off in this fourth quarter than he has in the past 3 years. He's got two more vacations before the end of the year.
0: Where is he going?
1: He's going on a cruise with his daughter, and then he's going to Italy with his wife.
0: Wow. Guy gets out there.
1: Yeah.
0: Well, he deserves it. He's been working a lot.
1: But I'm looking on getting a little time to spend maybe in Pacoima on some of my time down. It'll be nice.
0: All right. Neil Saavedra, thanks, everybody. Pal. Thank you, man.
1: Everybody. Love
0: you. Conway Show. We're keeping an eye on the high tides. We'll be with you right here on KFI AM 640.
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4: Yeah, it's here. It's going to get a little worse, too. I'm Michael Crozier, live from the KFI 24-hour newsroom. At least one home in Long Beach appears to be on the brink of crashing into the water as the strong waves from Tropical Storm Rachel hit the coast. Melanie Miller with Long Beach Fire Department tells KTLA they're there trying to figure out if evacuations are needed in some areas, telling people who live in the area.
5: If you have been impacted by any type of flooding before, prepare yourself, especially right now with those sunny skies. Take the time, come out and get sandbags. They're already pre-filled, and so making sure that you protect yourself and your property.
4: Biggest problems along the Alameda's channel separating Long Beach from Seal Beach. That seawall and boardwalk are pretty much gone. Newport Beach is also scrambling to protect homes and streets from coastal flooding. The city has declared a local emergency there after rising ocean water flooded parts of the Balboa Peninsula. Crews been pumping out streets and rebuilding sand barriers while Orange County officials seek additional state assistance. Forecasters say conditions could get worse by Sunday morning with waves reaching 9 feet in some areas. People being urged to avoid the peninsula completely and stay out of the flooded streets. Pretty Little Liars actor Keegan Allen says he was robbed of his Rolex in West Hollywood.
6: Outside of Laurel Supply. Can you call the police? But these two dudes hit me in the head and pointed a gun at me with a knife.
4: Well, supplies a high-end grocery store in Santa Monica Boulevard. Allen posted a video of the robbery last night, captured on a security camera. He says the city is no longer safe. The high-speed rail authorities meet to talk about the alleged misuse of taxpayer money on consultants.
7: State Senator Tony Strickland from Huntington Beach.
8: Every one of them should be fired.
7: More than $500,000 was spent on those consultants for things like
8: first-class travel. They've used it for nightclubs, cigar lounges.
7: Strickland says he's doubtful anything will be done.
8: I've requested Attorney General Rob Bonta to investigate. My guess is these are friends of his who are these consultants, so my guess is he's not going to go after.
7: The price of the rail has ballooned from roughly $30 billion to now over $200 billion to finish. Jason Campadonia, KFI News.
4: Ukraine is pushing back against the surprise announcement the U.S. will get diesel fuel from Russia. Ukrainian President Zelensky says Russian President Putin is relying on what he calls backroom deals to buy more time for his war in Ukraine. President Trump leaving the White House today, headed to his rally in Syracuse, New York, told reporters it's a big deal.
9: That is massive amounts of oil coming into our country, and I want to thank President Putin, to be honest with you.
4: Deals aimed at lowering diesel prices, still above $6 a gallon nationwide, but it marks a sharp reversal from sanctions that Trump signed against Russia just last month. Many oil analysts say it won't make much of a difference price-wise here. An airline pilot and two others have been killed in an attack on an international airport in Saudi Arabia. Iran-backed Houthi rebels have claimed responsibility for the attack on Riyadh yesterday.
10: And this comes as the Saudis, over the last week or so, have intensified their own strikes against the Houthis in and around the Bab el-Mandeb Strait and the coast of Yemen, the Red Coast, the Red Sea coast.
4: ABC's Jordana Miller tells KFI's wake-up call the Houthis are trying to take exclusive control of the Bab el-Mandeb waterway there. Home buyers often overlook a lot when the price is right.
11: The Haunted Real Estate Report from Realtor.com says a lot of us believe we're living with ghosts. They say 54% of us report unidentifiable noises coming from inside the home. And it's not just us. 35% of pet owners report erratic pet behavior at things not visible to humans. But despite 86% of us believing houses can be haunted, more than half don't care if the price is right. Bree Tennis, KFI News.
4: Southland weather, clouds, fog coming in tonight. Comfy temps, lows around 60 degrees. Clouds are going to linger all day tomorrow and 5 to 10 degrees cooler. Highs around 70 at the beaches, 80 metro LA, Orange County, above 100 near Palm Springs in the Inland Empire. Mid 70s in the valley, highs above 80 in the high desert. Chance of showers coming in late Saturday. That'll hang into early next week with more cooling over that time as well. Right now, 75 in Tustin, 71 in Laguna Niguel, 76 Chatsworth, 77 Van Nuys. There's a crash in Linwood.
12: This one's on the 105. It's eastbound before Long Beach Boulevard, blocking that carpool lane and delays, or they're pretty crowded getting away from Vermont. Also in Commerce, a stall for the 5 southbound past Garfield. They're clearing it out of the left lane, that 5 southbound. It's going to be pretty tough. I'm seeing delays away from about the 710. Northbound slowing on the 5 loads up in Lincoln Heights from the 10, heading back towards the 134. And along the 134, this is eastbound in Griffith Park. Still on the brakes from Forest Lawn Drive as you make your way towards San Fernando Road. Still crawling into the Cajon Pass, 15 northbound, away from just about Summit as you continue in stretches towards the 138. With Southern California's most accurate traffic reports, I'm Angel Martinez.
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0: KFI AM 640. It is the Conway Show. We are keeping an eye on the flooding, and we will be with you if this disaster gets worse and worse, which it looks like it might be between 9 and 9:30 tonight. Matt Money Smith is with us. We lost Mike Ditka today, a huge, huge powerhouse in the NFL and a great personality. I think he was 86, I believe, when he passed away. And he's with us. Matt, how are you, bub?
25: I'm good, dude. Thankfully, we're all right in Seal Beach, not dealing with the problems our neighbors on the peninsula have and down south in Newport have. But we're all right here so far. It's just really gnarly out there. So be careful, everybody. It's this Rachel. She's a real bitch. You know, she's coming hard.
0: Which part of Seal Beach is always getting flooded? Is that the east end?
25: That is the south side.
0: South side
25: was built below sea level. So they're a little nervous about that. Hopefully it won't get affected as badly as the peninsula's right here. I can see it from where I'm standing right now.
0: Oh, wow.
25: And so they're getting absolutely destroyed over there. But yeah, it's wild, man. I was out in the water today, and it was really hairy how strong this storm is, this storm swell is. So,
0: yeah,
25: you know,
0: crazy.
25: Be careful if you're getting out there. And the flooding's a nightmare. So, yeah, thoughts with everybody. But you know, Ditka.
0: But wait, before we get to Ditka,
25: yeah.
0: I see that a lot of people are going with plywood, and I've purchased plywood in the past. I've never seen it rated Pacific Ocean strength.
25: Yeah, exactly. You know, three category, whatever, four hurricanes converging. And and I'll tell you, like, it is because I surf, because I have a lot of friends that live on the beach. Like, it is something that I've really dug into.
0: Right.
25: And I'm sure you can do a bang up job with it at KFI, but it really is a hot load of crap. What these people are going through down in Newport.
0: Yeah.
25: It's the Army Corps of Engineers that should have dropped about 3.5 million cubic yards of sand over the last 10 years, and they've just ignored us here because of, you know, the Atlantic hurricanes and the Gulf hurricanes, where they've been focusing all their efforts. And that's, you know, there's nothing proactive. It's all reactive. And now they're going to pay probably 100 times what it would have cost to just dredge and drop that sand.
0: Right. Well,
25: so, sorry.
0: I think the equal blame can go to the Coastal Commission as well. You can't do anything on that coast without their permission. And sometimes that's 4 or 5 years.
25: Yeah, it's a real labor. But, you know, when they meet once a month and then decide to listen to like 3 or 4 different submissions and leave 40 of them sitting in the file, that's a real efficient way to run a business.
0: Yeah, it's great. Okay, Mike Ditka, you grew up a Bears fan, didn't you? Or your whole family is Bears fans?
25: Yeah, I grew up in Chicago. I grew up in Chicago until 1991. So I was, 11 years old when they were making their run, that historic 85-12. Yeah, I was 12. So 12 years old when they were making that run. I had my, you know, Walter Payton jersey and, you know, Ditka. Like, if you could get into Ditka's Steakhouse and you want to talk about being a special person in the neighborhood, like, I went to Ditka's and had a, you know, an overpriced steak and a Green River. And my brother had a Shirley Temple, and it was special. but, yeah, he was, you know, much like Vin Scully was the most famous Dodger in L.A., Mike Ditka was the most famous Bear, and that's on a team with Walter Payton.
0: Yeah.
25: You know, but Ditka was that guy. He embodied the character of the city. He embodied the blue collar work ethic, you know, that Chicago, the city of the broad shoulders, was proud to he personified it. Right. And so I think the team took on his personality, you know, and that's sort of when you have very impactful head coaches, oftentimes you'll see a team, their personality will reflect that. And I think that's what those Bears were. You think about those Buddy Ryan defenses and, you know, running the heck out of the ball and Walter Payton punishing guys twice his size because he was just more physical and wanted it more. I think a lot of that came from the tone that was set by Mike Ditka. And he did it, you know, I

0: I laugh my ass off when I hear
1: it. Oh, good. I'm glad.
0: It's the effing best.
1: People, people can choose to believe this or not. I do it on purpose. I find it entertaining. I know what I'm doing.
0: But you know what? Because
1: I'm the hometown call.
0: Everybody does it at home. You know, if you're watching a game with your buddies and you're a big Rams fan and, you know, the Seahawks score, that's what we do at home. Oh, Seahawks right. score. Yeah.
1: Yeah, exactly.
0: It really is. No, great.
1: And it's because look, like the people that do it and they get a little too over exuberant. Like, you know, I'm just trying to call it down the middle. It's like, don't do that. You know, the check that I cash literally has a lightning bolt on it. There is a lightning bolt on the check that they pay me, you know, by which I get paid. And it's like, so of course, you know, that's what I do. And it's just kind of, it's, I don't know, I find it entertaining. And that's a touchdown.
0: I'm usually in my garage because I'd rather listen to the radio. My wife and my daughter asked me the other day, you know, there's a big 65-inch screen TV in the house. The game's on. Why are you outside listening to it? I said, because that's the way I grew up with my dad, you know, working in the kitchen, working in the garage, yeah. doing stuff.
1: Tooling around.
0: And listening. And I can get a better sense of listening to the game than I can watching it sometimes with you and your partner.
1: You're far too kind.
0: It's a true story. I don't think there's anybody in broadcasting that knows more than DJ about football.
1: You're right about that. He is a true freak that he can see 22 pieces moving on the field over the course of a play and be able to diagnose what each and every one of them is doing within 3 seconds of the play ending. Like it's just weird,
0: right?
1: Guy can see,
0: and when he guesses what the penalty is, he's always right.
1: You would think I would have learned that after 10 years, right? Like I would have figured out, hey, right. you know what I'm not doing? I'm not calling the penalties out anymore because DJ's all over it. He's already seen it. Oh, that was a holding by the right guard, 76. Like, what do we do? How do you see that? It's
0: such a natural, wild. Huge talent. It really is. And you know what? He's got to put an S load of work into prep as well.
1: He does. You know, he is the lead draft analyst. So he knows all of these players from college. So he's got to evaluate them because that's what he did. He was a scout and he worked in the front office for the Browns, for the Eagles, and for the Ravens.
0: I didn't know that.
1: So, So when we're flying, you know, while I'm watching, I wish I could run from this, but whatever. It is what it is. While I'm watching anime, I'm watching adult cartoons. DJ is grinding tape of college football offensive linemen and middle linebackers, and he's got his four-color pen and his notebook out.
0: Wow.
1: And that's all he does on the flight. And then we get to the hotel. I'm going out to some, you know, where's the hot shot bar? I'm going to go get me a drink. Yeah, ding dong. And he's like, yeah, I'm staying in the hotel. I'm going to work on there's a Auburn. There's an Auburn corner that I want to watch two wow. games of. Like that's why he does it. That's the difference. That's why you get me.
0: We'll be watching on Sunday. Who do you got? Is it Seattle?
1: Broncos.
0: Oh, Broncos. Yeah, right.
1: We just lost
0: Broncos.
1: Seattle. Yeah, so Broncos. Broncos. They beat them three times in a row before they surrendered week 18 by playing all their backups last year. So maybe Harbaugh, I think Harbaugh's 5-2 against Sean Payton in his career. So maybe he's just kind of got a good feel for what the guy wants to do out there. So maybe we get our first win here, huh?
0: Real quick, I know you got to go, but when Harbaugh said there's no shot of me firing or demoting McDaniel, that was a huge statement. That was great.
1: Yeah. Yeah, look, he believes in them, and he thinks they'll get it right, and hopefully this is the week they get it right. But, yeah, it has looked a little rough. The defense has really come around. They're playing good football, so hopefully the offense can do the same. That's what we're hoping, man.
0: You want to see him win. Buddy, appreciate you coming on, and we'll catch you on AM 570. Heavy Dodgers, my man. Heavy Dodgers.
1: And that's right. Heavy Dodgers and KFI on Sunday. Ding dong.
0: Excellent. All right, thanks, buddy. Appreciate it. Yep. All right, Matt Money Smith, you can listen to him every afternoon on AM 570 LA Sports with his partner who came on with us last night, Petros Papadakis. Petros and Money. Great, great show. We're live on KFI AM 640. Keeping an eye on the flooding and also the weather that's coming in starting Saturday all the way through Tuesday. We're going to get rain and very cold temperatures. We're live on KFI More Now with Croce.
2: An off-duty ICE agent has been hospitalized and under arrest after he was apparently drunk and sleeping on a 17-year-old man's front lawn in Fresno. Police say he attacked the man and his daughter when the elderly man...

0: shot him. President Trump's still trying to fire Federal Reserve Governor Lisa Cook. He says she shall attend a hearing at the White House on November 5th. We'll check the 91 freeway next.
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3: It's that eastbound side of the 91. Delays from Weir Canyon towards Green River and in Riverside on the westbound side of the 91. Coming up on McKinley, that's a crash. And it looks like motorcycles down. Most of the activities in the center divider, that left lane, may be affected. But the delays that I'm seeing are backing up, getting away from just about Van Buren. And, of course, eastbound slowing down to take a look, backing up off of the 15 with Southern California's most accurate traffic reports. I mean, Martinez.
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15: KFI AM 640, it is the Conway Show. Flooding is the big story here along the coast. And also, we have bad news coming out of Panama. Huge, huge, a couple of earthquakes. A 7.7 and a 6.6. So there's a lot going on out there. We'll keep an eye on the flooding. It's supposed to start between about 5 after 9 till about 9:30, 9:45 is when the real business end of those waves come sliding in. Malibu and PCH. The speed out there is still a killer. They're murdering people out there in Malibu with their speed. There's been 100,000 violators seen in 9 days on Pacific Coast Highway. 100,000 people going over the speed limit. What's going on with Malibu?
16: Over the years, it seems like there have been almost too many deadly wrecks on Pacific Coast Highway to count. Authorities saying the most recent crash involved a 16-year-old boy who appeared to be speeding, smashing into a parked car, killing a Nobu Malibu restaurant chef. Residents saying they've had enough.
17: It's horrible.
1: But you know what? They say that every time somebody gets killed out there. They say that exact phrase.
16: They've had enough.
1: They've had enough. Well, when are they going to have enough? Because I've heard that for 20 years.
16: They've had enough.
1: Let's find out if they've had enough.
17: It's horrible. It happened about 100 feet from my house.
16: Malibu resident Tracy Park saying they've even built this memorial made up of tires, each tire representing someone who's lost their life on PCH.
17: I have actually dubbed this the death monument, sadly.
16: Now comes word that even though the city of Malibu has installed several speed cameras.
1: Okay, let's find out how many people are speeding still in Malibu with all of that carnage, all that death.
16: Drivers don't seem to care. Preliminary data showing during a 9-day period last month, these cameras captured more than 100,000 speeding violations.
1: Do you hear that?
16: 1,000 speeding violations.
1: Not 1,000.
16: More than 100,000 speeding violations.
1: 100,000 in 9 days. 100,000.
16: No tickets have gone out yet. The cameras are still undergoing mandatory testing. But Park says she doesn't think they're going to help.
17: We need the highway patrol here because nothing's being done to slow these people down. No one has any fear of being caught. No one has any fear of getting a ticket. We are just in fear of more deaths on our highway.
16: Others are more hopeful.
18: Well, if people keep getting tickets, they'll probably drive less fast. So I think it should work.
16: Philip Jordan was out here on his bike today.
19: Yeah, sometimes it's a bit like scary when they pass you and don't keep much distance.
16: Jordan is from Switzerland and supports the use of these cameras.
19: Actually, in Europe, like, it's very common to have like cameras for like speed control. So it makes sense to me.
16: Tracy Park recently making more than 1,000 t-shirts for locals.
17: We don't need any more testing.
1: By the way, I don't think this is the Tracy Park who is the LA City Council member. I think this woman just happens to be named Tracy Park.
16: Tracy Park recently making more than 1,000 t-shirts for locals.
17: We don't need any more testing. We need these speed cameras to go into effect and start ticketing these violators every single day.
16: Rob McMillan, ABC 7 Eyewitness News.
1: Yeah, I don't think that's the same Tracy Park because that's not her area.
3: No, it's not.
1: Okay,
3: it's not.
1: She's not a Malibu, I think, is county property. It's not in the city of Los Angeles. I believe that's probably true. All right. We're keeping an eye on the rain coming in. That'll start Saturday night, tomorrow night. It'll go all the way till Tuesday. And there's some cold weather coming with the rain. Very cold weather, especially up in the mountains. But in Burbank, the high on Monday is 63 degrees. The high. The low is 52. 52 degrees, the high 63. And that's going to be sweater weather. You're going to need a sweater after all these, you know, after the last week of 104, 105, 107, you're going to reach for your sweater. Now, if you're up in the mountains, you might get snow. It's possible. Monday is going to be the coldest day. 37 degrees. High of 44 degrees. It was just 80 in Big Bear this past week. And now the low is going to be 35 degrees. All right, we got high tide coming in, and we also have rain coming in. So it's going to be a radical couple days starting tomorrow night, and you got to be aware of that. And I hope the gutters are all cleared out and you're ready to roll, because we are starting with El Nino early. It wasn't supposed to be here until October 15th, but it looks like it's coming in about 5 days early. We're live on KFI AM 640. More now with Croce.
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0: KFI AM 640. It is the Conway Show. Every single Friday, we try to give you the winners for football over the weekend in the NFL. And man, what a weekend this kid had last week. Sammy Long is with us. Sammy, how you, bub?
1: I'm feeling good. Thank you for having me on. It feels good to come on after an 80% week. So I hope everyone tailed me and everyone was eating good this week.
0: Buddy, you were one shy of a perfect weekend.
1: Those damn Bengals. Those damn Cincinnati Bengals.
0: Would you call the under on that and it was over or vice versa?
1: No, we needed them to win by three. They got 1 yard short. They would have scored the touchdown. They could have gone up, but we'll take 80%.
0: Okay. All right. Let's start rolling on this weekend. First of all, your gold star game.
1: Okay, my gold star game actually is going to be the first game I give you. It's going to be in London, Eagles Jags. So this is a low number at 41.5, but we're going to take the under here. The Eagles are in complete turmoil. The offense is not clicking right now. They just traded their center, Cam Jurgens. Their right tackle, Lane Johnson, retired this week all of a sudden. And the Eagles' defense is good enough. They actually have allowed the second lowest QBR on deep passes to opposing quarterbacks. So I think the Jags' offense, it takes them a while to get going. The Eagles can't score. I like under 41.5.
0: All right, Eagles-Jags, the early game, very early on Sunday.
1: Very early. We're gonna hope they're a little jet lagged and a little too sleepy in the beginning of the game.
0: But you had a great point. Most of these games, except for the one that I bet on, go under when they play in foreign countries.
1: Yeah, it's odd with the travel schedule. So yeah, a lot of people expect big offense. I think we're gonna go under here.
0: Okay, next game.
1: All right, the Chargers and the Broncos. I hear this game on KFI, of course, and this is an interesting game because the Broncos are 2-2. They probably should be 1-3. They likely should have lost that game to the Rams, but a late penalty. And they recently, Sean Payton this week, took back play calling from their offensive coordinator, Davis Webb. The Chargers, though, 3.5-point home dogs. I think the Chargers get their first win of the season. This is desperate times for the Chargers. I know that Joe Alt's out, their left tackle, and Rashawn Slater, their right tackle, and James is out. But if the Chargers don't win this game, I think we could see wholesale changes in regards to Jim Harbaugh. They need this game much more than Denver does. At home, I like the AFC West divisional rival. Give us the Chargers +3.5.
0: Okay, that's pretty rare to have a home team like that, this early in the season, -3.5 or +3.5 against the Broncos. I like it, too. I like that game. All right, next game.
1: Oh, yeah. Yeah, I'm surprised on that one, too. Like, the Broncos offense hasn't been very good, so I think we could see low scoring. All right, next game. This one's going to be fun. This is a football fan, 49ers-Seahawks. 49ers, currently +3 right now. We're going to take the Niners. Now, the Seahawks have tormented the Niners the last couple of years. Last year, they beat them at the end of the year in San Fran. They whooped up on them in the playoffs. But the big piece of that game for the Seahawks was Kenneth Walker and Zach Charbonnet ran wild all over the 49ers. This is a different team. Both of Seattle's top two running backs are hurt for this game. I think the Niners get a little revenge here, +3, get it done.
0: All right, and that game is in Seattle or in San Francisco?
1: In Seattle.
0: Okay.
1: In Seattle.
0: All right, excellent. All right, next game, number four.
1: We're going to the night game. We're going prime time the rest of the way. Ravens-Falcons. Now, the Falcons is their third straight week of primetime football, and they've kind of lit it up offensively. Drake London and Bijan Robinson have been great. Lamar Jackson is not playing in this game, but I think the betting markets are overreacting. I like the Ravens +3.5 here. Both teams are very good against the run. The Ravens have not allowed a 100-yard rusher in 18 straight games, and the Falcons are currently the best run defense in the NFL, only averaging about 48 yards per game. Tyler Huntley, the backup who's getting a start, has started 12 games in his career for the Ravens. I think they go on the road and get the upset, but we'll take them +3.5.
0: Okay, Ravens +3.5.
1: Yep.
0: Okay. All right, your last game, the big one.
1: The big one, Monday Night Football. Tim Conway Jr., I know you're going to be tuned into this.
0: Yes!
1: Bills-Rams, 54.5. Now, I know people listening, Michael, you're taking the sucker bet, you're going over, but I am going to go over, and I'll tell you why. What both teams do well, the other team can't stop. The Rams' passing offense is second to none with Adams and Puka. in the corners for the Bills are not up to snuff. They have really been bad so far this season. And then on the other way, I think we're going to see a lot of Josh Allen in the run game, which is going to negate some of the corners. Trent McDuffie for the Rams. Jalen Watson's questionable. Josh Allen's been turning the ball over the last few weeks. 4 turnovers in the last 2 weeks. I think he cleans it up with them coming off a loss. I think this is going to be fireworks on Monday night at SoFi. Over 54.5.
0: All right, I like that. All right, let's go. Let's review here. Jags, Eagles, under 41.5. Chargers, Broncos, Chargers plus 3.5. 49ers, Seahawks, 49ers plus 3. Falcons, Ravens, Ravens plus 3.5. Rams, Bills, over 54.5.
1: We're due for 5 for 5.
0: Buddy, that's going to be great if we clean up on 5. So what's your total for the season now?
1: We're, you got to do math on the spot. We went 80% last week. I think I was 55% heading into it. So I don't have the exact total in front of me, but I think we're hanging to 60, 65%.
0: Oh, buddy, look, all you have to do is hit 56%. And that is a winning combination. I appreciate it. Where can people catch your picks online?
1: On Twitter, on X, the Sammy Long. And then on Instagram, we do picks from my parents' couch. I'll be posting a little recap on there here in a few minutes.
0: All right. Give me that again. Picks from my...
1: Picks from my parents' couch.
0: Okay. That's great. My parents' couch. Okay. Picks from my parents' couch. That's awesome. Buddy, I appreciate it. I hope you go 5 for 5 and we kick ass this weekend.
1: Oh, you're the best, dude. Thank you for having me
0: on. Thanks, dude. All right. There you go. Sammy Long. Guy went 4 for 5 last weekend. You cleaned up. The loss and one of the wins offset, and otherwise you were 3-0. You won 3 games, and then the other, win-loss offset. You were up 3 games. Thanks to Sammy Long. He made you money last weekend. So maybe this weekend goes 5 for 5 and just cleans up. This guy's gotten into a groove. I wouldn't be shocked if he goes 5 for 5 this weekend. All right, it's Conway Show. We're keeping an eye on the high tide, the Kelvin waves, all of the crap that's happening along the coast. And then don't forget, we got weather coming in. Rain starting late tomorrow night, early Sunday, going through Monday and Tuesday. Lots of cold weather coming in. Lots of rain. So everybody, you can take a big sigh of relief that hopefully we're done with the 104, 107s, 106s. It's history. Maybe. Maybe. All right, it's Conway Show. We're live on KFI AM 640 More North Coast.
2: A new report says Netflix is prepping to lay off about 5% of its workforce, or roughly 800 employees, with the announce coming next week, looks like. A father who climbed Yosemite's El Capitan with his 7-year-old son says it led to multiple complaints to Child Protective Services. Joey broke a record previously held by his 9-year-old brother. From your Toyota Dealers Traffic Center, we make it easy. Something hit something in South L.A.
3: So this crash on the 110 northbound before Century Boulevard's been blocking the left lane. They're clearing it, but some heavy traffic still loading up away from the 105. Also, just getting reports of this crash, Porter Ranch, 118 westbound at Porter Ranch Drive. Car took it into the right shoulder embankment. So that right lane may be affected. Watch out for some debris that could be in the roadway as well, and some sudden delays getting through. Also on the 210 westbound at Sunland, this is near San Dimas. That's a crash. Couple cars now off to the right shoulder, and that's causing just a little bit of a slowdown. With Southern California's most accurate traffic reports, I'm Angel Martinez.
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22: Thank you
0: for tuning in to the Tom Likas Show. This is where America gets together to talk about the issues you really care about. We have rain coming in. We've got high tide. We had an earthquake in Long Beach last night. And now, you're not going to believe this, we might have a sonic boom over big parts of Southern California because SpaceX is launching a rocket at 12:39 a.m., just after midnight. What is that, 3 hours and 48 minutes from now? And it's a heavy rocket. It's not going into low Earth orbit. It's a bigger rocket, and you might hear a sonic boom. You probably will be able to see it if you're in Southern California. Look west, northwest, and you should be able to see that if you're in Southern California. It's going to be a little bigger. The tail is going to be bigger because it's a more powerful rocket than they usually blast off. It's not low Earth orbit. They're going to try to get this sucker way the hell up there, which I think is the technical language of what's going on tonight. So 12:39, unless there's any delays, 3 hours and 46 minutes from right now. So set your phone, get yourself an alarm 4 or 5 minutes before and check it out. But if it wakes you up with that loud sonic boom, that's what it is. A rocket blasting off from Ventura. All right, let's talk a little bit about, we didn't get this in the news. This is kind of a big story here. Starbucks and Chipotle maybe merging or buying. Starbucks buying Chipotle? What's going on?
1: Pumpkin spice burrito, anyone? Or perhaps an avocado latte? While those mashup items probably won't be on menus anytime soon, according to the Financial Times, coffee giant Starbucks recently hired advisors to work on a takeover proposal for the popular Chipotle Mexican grill chain.
2: Starbucks buying Chipotle would...
0: I thought McDonald's owned Chipotle. Or is that just a rumor? Maybe I'm wrong, but I thought McDonald's owned Chipotle.
2: Basically create the third or fourth largest restaurant company in the world.
1: In a statement, Starbucks said it was focused on its turnaround plan, writing, "Our team is laser focused on executing our back to Starbucks strategy. We have strong momentum and confidence in our long-term growth potential." The potential merger would reunite Starbucks CEO Brian Nickel with the fast food casual chain he previously headed for 6 years.
0: Okay, so McDonald's does not own Chipotle. McDonald's was a major investor and eventually owned a 90% stake in Chipotle from 1998 to 2006, helping the chain grow from 16 locations to over 500 locations. 500. So let's find out if Starbucks is going to buy Chipotle.
1: Since Nickel left in 2024, Chipotle's stock has nearly halved in value.
2: Brian Nickel is the one that is almost certainly driving this because he is seen under the hood at Chipotle. He knows what's there, and he seems to believe that these two concepts would work well under the same roof.
0: So so if I get this straight, you'll be able to buy Starbucks coffee and Starbucks drinks at Chipotle and vice versa. Odd grouping, but maybe it works. Who knows?
1: The news comes as pumpkin spice season is getting underway.
3: Cheers to pumpkin spice season.
0: Oh, with the pumpkin spices and everything now. I saw it in donuts today. It's on pizza. It's everywhere. Everywhere with this pumpkin spice.
1: And while some on social media are joking about the idea.
23: Have you ever had a bean juice latte? How about a espresso-infused chicken bowl?
0: Okay. All right.
24: What?
0: You know what?
24: Okay.
0: One of those is fine.
24: No way.
0: But let's not do 3 hours of combining the two.
24: Jeez.
0: God almighty. The lowest level crap in this world. You just take the menu and you read two items. You read one menu, one item from one menu, read another item from another menu. It's not comedy. It's just rearranging, and menu items.
1: To others, the two chains feel like a perfect match.
25: If Starbucks could improve their food and Chipotle could offer better drinks and soda, then that'd be cool.
1: The potential merger would just be the latest wave of mashups in the restaurant industry, like Applebee's and IHOP, or Buffalo Wild Wings and Jimmy John's. But analysts say it's too soon to count on Starbucks and Chipotle following the same playbook. even if breakfast burritos and coffee make a killer combo.
4: Okay, so Brian, let's say this actually goes through. What is the timeline we're talking about here?
1: Yeah, and again, these are just rumors for the time being, but experts say if a deal like this were to go through, it would take some time. These types of approvals, they usually take a while. But Chipotle, I should point out, did not return our request for comment, but its shares, I should point out, on Wall Street shot up over 6% yesterday. So analysts on the Chipotle side did seem to think that this was good. But again, this is just hearsay at the moment. Right. And we'll see if Starbucks is really serious about this.
5: Huh. Interesting.
6: If it were to happen, people would have strong opinions.
0: That's right. All right. Also, a warning for people out there with electric vehicles. Keep them away from the water. Keep them away from salt water. You are not going to like the bill that you get from your mechanic if you get too close with your electric vehicle to the Pacific Ocean.
7: All right, guys, this is an urgent message. Anybody in Newport Beach, if you've driven through salt water and you have an EV or a Tesla, you need to keep your cars out of your garage or out of any indoor structures because your lithium ion battery has now been exposed to highly conductive salt water, which can absolutely cause a short and a fire. And this can happen days and weeks after the exposure. So even after the flood.
0: Did you hear that? You people out there with these electric vehicles, it is not just tonight. It could be days later. If your car was exposed to salt water, don't keep it in the garage. Keep it outside. I guess where it can run into more salt water. I don't know.
7: And this can happen days and weeks after the exposure. So even after the floodwaters go down, don't think that you can just roll your Tesla back onto the peninsula and park in the garage because there is a high, high risk of catching fire and obviously burning up your house or hurting other people too. So,
0: all right, that's a great warning. And maybe you've heard it first here on KFI, a fantastic warning. You've got to be aware if your car, unfortunately, you parked on the street and it got wiped out with salt water, don't stick it in the garage, at least for, I don't know, I would give it a couple weeks, maybe even.
7: So just a warning to anyone out there. I've been seeing all the videos on Instagram. There's tons of people in Teslas driving around Newport right now. Keep your cars away from structures because they could be ticking time bombs and you have no idea.
0: Okay, that is a great warning. All right, we are close to the witching hour. We will stay with you live here on KFI. If we get any, we'll be watching Channel 9. They're going to have some great footage. But the high tide is coming in. And it's starting a little after 9, going to about 9:44, depending on where you live along the coast. And we will keep you up to date on any flooding going on. We'll be watching the local news. We'll be also reading the reports coming out of Channel 2, Channel 4, 5, 7, 9, 11 as well. Got our newsroom operating on it. We are going to be on it. If there's any flooding tonight, you will hear it tonight. Right here on KFI AM 640.
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8: Keep your rubbers handy. I'm Michael Crozier, live from the KFI 24-hour newsroom. The strong surf from Tropical Storm Rachel's arrived on the Southland beaches. The seawall on Long Beach already being hit hard. We've seen video of homes hanging on by a thread. They're ready to fall into the ocean apparently any second now. There's also some reports of flooding in Newport Beach. Meteorologist Dr. Ariel Cohen with the National Weather Service tells KTLA a coastal flood advisory sticking around till Tuesday.
24: Additional coastal erosion is expected to occur with the significant swell spreading away from the center of Rachel and with other tropical cyclone activity.
8: We could see rain in the area starting tomorrow in the evening, early evening, 8 o'clock or so. Forecasters say, though, that if we do get it, it won't be a whole lot. Sea level rise brought on by what's called Kelvin Wave is hitting California. It could be a preview of something more permanent.
26: The wave is expected to increase background sea levels by 6 to 12 inches, potentially for months. Its effects are already showing. It's another result of El Nino conditions that experts say could have historic impacts this winter. Daniel Swain, a climate scientist at University of California Agriculture and Natural Resources, says the peak sea level coming this winter could be closer to the norm later this century when the sea level rises due to climate change. The slow-moving surge of water is expected to cause record-breaking sea levels and coastal flooding. Daniel Martindale, KFI News.
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27: Detectives and search dogs are combing an area of Joshua Tree for evidence connected to 38-year-old Christina Downer, who vanished nearly a year ago. Downer is the sister of Saturday Night Live writer Jimmy Fallie. NBC4 reports Fallie said in April the family believes Downer is no longer alive and that someone may have used her phone and social media after she disappeared. Police have not confirmed if they're searching for her remains. Heather Rooker, KFI News.
8: Panama has been hit by powerful aftershocks following a magnitude 7.7 earthquake. One aftershock hit 6.9 magnitude, raising concerns about further damage. The original quake collapsed a hotel, damaged roads and homes, and sent people into the streets of Panama City. ABC's Matt Rivers says the region remains shaky.
5: We're seeing videos coming in of buildings that are collapsed, damaged infrastructure. U.S. Secretary of State Rubio says the U.S. is monitoring the aftermath and stands ready to assist.
8: All tsunami alerts have been canceled. New York City Mayor Zora Mamdani has criticized ICE agents for shooting a man in the Bronx.
9: A fuming Mayor Mamdani calls the shooting unconscionable.
10: There is no explanation for federal officers firing this many rounds into a car that has a five-year-old.
9: Mamdani notes that ICE agents were in plain clothes, some dressed as construction workers.
10: Residents have no idea if these are law enforcement agents.
9: The mayor is calling on the Trump administration to end ICE operations in the city. The Department of Homeland Security says agents were trying to arrest an immigrant here illegally with a criminal record who tried to flee the arrest, ramming ICE vehicles. Scott Pringle, KFI News.
11: It's finally here. It's the Serena Williams Barbie.
8: The Compton-born tennis superstar's Barbie is out.
11: Strong muscles in my legs. I love that.
8: Mattel says the toy pays tribute to an athlete who has truly earned her status as one of the greatest players in her sport. She dressed in a title match look from her lucky seventh major singles victory, complete with a racket, ball, and lots of signature accessories. Southland weather from KFI clouds and fog moving in tonight. Comfy temps, lows above or around 60 degrees. Clouds are going to hang around all day tomorrow, midday, about 5 to 10 degrees cooler. Highs around 70 at the beaches, 80 Metro LA, Orange County, above 100 still near Palm Springs, Inland Empire, mid-70s San Fernando Valley, above 80 in the Antelope Valley. Chance of showers coming in late Saturday, as we've been saying, into Sunday and into early next week. Also more cooling. Right now, 70 in Dana Point, 74 in Anaheim, 75 in Diamond Bar, 68 in Simi Valley. There's a crash in L.A.
12: Pasadena Freeway, 110 southbound, just before Avenue 52. An earlier accident is clearing from the two left-hand lanes. Expect delays approaching the accident scene as you come away from South Pasadena. Onto the Harbor Freeway portion of the 110, heading northbound before Century Boulevard, is an accident clearing from the two left-hand lanes, and that's causing a backup to El Segundo Boulevard. Hollywood, Gower Street off-ramp away from the South 101 is blocked with an accident. Apparently, a vehicle crashed into the guardrail on this off-ramp. No delays on the South 101, leaving Universal City and the Coinga Pass. Northbound side of the 101 Hollywood Freeway before Alameda. Watch for a disabled vehicle. It's taken up the left-hand lane. 210 westbound before Sunland Boulevard. A three-vehicle collision clearing off the right shoulder. On to Orange County, Garden Grove Freeway, West 22, approaching Glacelle. It's a multi-vehicle accident reportedly blocking lanes, but we're not seeing any delays through the area. 15 northbound right at Sierra Avenue. It's a vehicle fire. It was, anyway. It just cleared off the roadway. Up ahead, 15 north slows heading up the Cajon Pass from Sierra Avenue to Cleghorn Fire Road. With Southern California's most accurate traffic reports, I'm Mike Morris.
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0: Oh, yes. The rain is coming again this weekend. The floods are coming. We are staying with you live. And I hope this is a bust. I hope that nothing happens tonight and nobody loses their home. Nobody loses their car. And certainly nobody loses their life. But this is a radical high tide that's coming in. Earlier on, there was a presser out of Newport Beach. We'll play that. Plus, there's at least 8 homes that have been red tagged in the Long Beach area. That's right. 8 homes in Long Beach were red tagged today after it was Tropical Storm Rachel that caused most of the erosion. And there's rip currents out there, damaging surf. And there's a lot of concern out there. But city officials are saying that they're assessing the damage. And, you know, they're really not saying anything more than that. They're bracing for more impact tonight and into the weekend. But there's really strong waves out there. And it all began Wednesday night. And it's going to continue all the way until, you know, tomorrow. It slammed into the Long Beach, Alameda Peninsula. That's where most of the damage is. And if you watched it earlier, if you watched the news earlier on TV, there's one home that is not only red tagged, it looks like it's about to fall into the ocean. It's horrible. You know, this was somebody's home 2, 3, 4 weeks ago with nothing wrong with it. There was plenty of sand between the ocean and the home. They were enjoying margaritas, sitting on the beach, listening to music, and in a $4, $3, $4, $5 million home. Enjoying life. Now their home is collapsing on them, and you have to feel for them. You know, a lot of these people who live near the coast, these are not multimillionaires. These are people who've been in these homes for 10, 20, 30, 40 years, and this is their life savings in the home. And if this home collapses, I would bet a significant amount of people along the shore don't have insurance for this because you have to buy a separate policy for flooding, and this could ruin people. You know, people could end up living with their sons or daughters or living in an apartment or having to start over again. And if you're in your 60s, 70s, early 80s, you can't afford to start over again. So your heart has to go out to these people along the coast. I know we're all jealous of the people who live on the coast. I get that. But these aren't multi-billionaires who live in Malibu. These are people who are who have a nice home. They have decent jobs. And their entire life savings is tied up in that house that overlooks the ocean every day. And so you got to feel for them. But you can see on the boardwalk there, it's completely destroyed in most areas. And it's the relentless surf that's going to be the big problem, you know, from that storm Rachel. It's battering. The boardwalk was already ripped apart from the storms we had a couple weeks ago. And they tried to put it back together. But the ocean is just too powerful. You know, we talked about this earlier, that 1 square yard of water, you know, 3 feet by 3 feet by 3 feet, you know, you take 1 square yard, and that's nearly 1,700 pounds. It's about the weight of a Volkswagen. And when you get a wave that has hundreds of square yards of water, that's, you know, that could be 150, could be 300, 400, 500,000 pounds of pressure. And those homes are not built for that. That walkway and that boardwalk is not built for that. So people put up sandbags along the bulkhead. And there's over 500 sandbags on a lot of these homes. And there's sand everywhere. But it's just not enough. I know that people are using plywood. But that plywood is not designed for that. That's not why, you know, Home Depot and Lowe's sell plywood. The ocean laughs at plywood. it could destroy all of that plywood with one wave. So I do understand, you know, the thought process between, you know, buying plywood and putting up. I get that. But it's not going to do anything. Very minimal effect. It might buy you another, I don't know, half hour, maybe another 10 waves, but it's not going to save your house. Brittany Ehrman is out there in Long Beach with KCAL Channel 9. And I think it was Lauren Posen who was out there in Balboa. Two great reporters, and we'll be monitoring and following that as well. But this is just a taste of what's coming in this winter with this big, you know, record-setting El Nino and these storms in the Pacific that are getting close. And we got very fortunate that we had a low come down from Washington and Oregon, and it dipped down in with perfect timing to take that storm Rachel south of us and throw it into, you know, Mexico and where it isn't as strong. But if that storm had continued, if we had this heat wave and this heat wave extended for another 4 or 5 days and we didn't get that low that come down the coast, we would have been in the bullseye of this storm. And you would have seen a lot of Orange County get wiped out or heavily damaged. We did a piece about 10 minutes or so ago that is very important. If you have an electric car, and a lot of people own electric cars. I think, Stefush, you have a hybrid, right? You have a, Prius?
1: Prius hybrid, yeah.
0: All right, so you got it, but you don't live near the ocean. You don't have ocean money yet, but you will, buddy. You'll get there.
1: One day.
0: Yes, one day you
8: stay
0: will.
8: Stay where he is. He might get in sooner than we need.
0: Yeah, no kidding. Wiped out in Hawthorne. Hawthorne, right?
1: Yes, sir.
0: Yes. See, Crozier and I are smart. We bought homes that are 40 miles from the ocean.
4: We're counting on.

0: along. Please. It's very important that we all get that word.
1: You know, that happened with Hurricane Helene. A Tesla EV burst into flames after sitting in the salt water for an extended period. Yeah, it was sitting in a garage.
0: Wow. How do you put it out? Put more salt water on it? Put water on it?
1: I don't know.
0: It's impossible. All right, we're experiencing a lot that we have not experienced before in Southern California. High tide that we've not seen before at this level. Possible fire for your electric car if it's had any kind of water damage from the Pacific Ocean, any kind of salt water damage. It's just a lot to take in, and it's a lot to deal with. Because everybody has their family issues in Southern California. You know, family might look great on the outside, but they're dealing with a lot on the inside. And then have these outside elements come in and just complicate, you know, your life and your situation. It's a lot. It's a lot. And it's stressful. It gets on your nerves. It brings you to the brink of, you know, of overreacting, you know, maybe yelling at a family member or getting physical with a neighbor, because you are at your wit's end, especially if you own a home in Long Beach on the peninsula there, or in Balboa on the peninsula, because you've been up. You have not had a good night's sleep in 4 or 5 days, maybe even longer, you know, because when you sleep on the coast, you feel the ocean hitting the rocks near your home, or the sand, or the pillars, you know, the main support beams of your home. You feel that like it's an earthquake. And every time you feel it, you wake up. And so you may get 10 minutes of sleep, 20 minutes of sleep, and you're up. Another 30 minutes of sleep, and you're up. And that's not good for you. So people are on their last nerve in that area. And also, please, for God's sakes, I know you have your natural instinct is to go look at this and to go, you know, take a walk on the coast and see what that's like. Please don't go in that area. The cops have asked people to please stay out. If you don't live in that neighborhood, don't complicate things. They have to get emergency vehicles in and out of there, tractors in and out of there. You know, and they don't need looky-loos. Not right now. You know, maybe you can go next week after the rain and check it out, check the damage out. You know, if that's what you want to do, that's great. But please don't go while it's happening. All right, we'll come back. We'll talk about the Newport Presser. Officials on the areas of concern if you live in Newport Beach, beautiful area, stressed out tonight. We're live on KFI AM 640 More Now with Crozier.
2: President Trump says he reached a deal with Russian President Putin to supply diesel fuel to the U.S. and global markets. Energy analysts say it's not likely to lower prices in any meaningful way. Top executives at OpenAI, Anthropic, and other artificial intelligence companies prepping for the possibility of a catastrophic AI-related incident. Some insiders say a major incident could happen within the next year. From your Toyota dealer's traffic center, we make it easy. 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
3: On the northbound side of the 110 before Century Boulevard, this accident's taken up the two left-hand lanes, and you have a backup to El Segundo Boulevard. On to the southbound side of the 110, this time the Pasadena Freeway, just before Avenue 52, an earlier accident clearing from the two left-hand lanes, and you do have slow-and-go conditions around the accident scene. In Hollywood, Gower Street off-ramp away from the South 101, that off-ramp is still blocked because of an earlier accident. Apparently, a vehicle crashed into the guardrail on this off-ramp. With Southern California's most accurate traffic reports, I'm Mike Morris.
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10: 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Superagers among us. Are you one of them?
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10: 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It's Conway Show live, as we do every night here on KFI. And we're keeping an eye on, obviously, the high tide. We've got rain coming in over the weekend, but the main focus right now is the high tide. And there are a lot of communities along the coast that are going to be affected tonight. Long Beach is the real problem. They've had 8 houses that have been red tagged. One of them looks like it's about to collapse. And then we have Balboa Island, Newport Beach area. But the difference between Newport Beach and parts of Long Beach is that Newport Beach is one of the wealthiest cities in America. One of the wealthiest, most expensive coastal cities, I should say, in America. They have 3 of California's top 10 richest zip codes. 3 of them are in Newport Beach. 3. So what does that tell you? They have an S load of money. But what else does that say to you? That the people live there, pay a tremendous amount in property tax, and they want the city to be proactive to protect them and their homes and their cars and their kids from any disaster. So whenever there is a potential disaster in Newport Beach, they bring out everybody who works for the city, everybody, whether you're a cop, fireman, you work for the city in a construction level. If you're a council member, if you're the mayor, all hands on deck. And Newport has a tremendous amount of money in their rainy day fund, much more than Long Beach has, because Long Beach is part of L.A. County, and L.A. County is pretty broke. In Newport, there's, I think it's 2.8% of the people live in Newport live under the poverty level. In L.A. City, it's closer to 22%. So, and Newport doesn't waste all their money, you know, like the city of Los Angeles does. They protect the people who live down there. So I'm going to play a news conference here, a presser that happened about 40 minutes or so ago. And listen to how very wealthy cities talk about protecting their citizens as opposed to other cities that are broke.
11: I want to thank the council for their support. It was really helpful today pulling in outside agencies to support the city as we continue to address the issues today. With me is Police Chief Dave Miner, Fire Chief Jeff Boyles, Utilities Director Mark Vagojevich, and Municipal Operations Director Zach Gentry.
10: All right.
11: City crews have been working throughout the day, and that work will continue well into the evening. Right now, we have city staff members and contractors utilizing heavy equipment to rebuild and reinforce protective sand berms along our beaches. We're expecting additional personnel and equipment from our contractors and potentially other public agencies as we put out the request for mutual aid. Our goal is to reinforce as many vulnerable locations as possible before the next high tide. We are prioritizing the areas at greatest risk and will continue working through the evening and into the weekend.
10: And what Newport has that I haven't seen in a lot of other cities, they have a tremendous amount of pumps in Newport Beach that they own, and they can utilize them. And when it floods in the streets of Newport, those pumps are activated and those streets are cleaned up within hours of that flooding.
11: Beyond the beach, our crews are operating pumps, opening tide valves, and taking additional measures to reduce street flooding. Approximately 24 personnel are scheduled to support pumping operations tonight.
10: There it is. 24 people, at least, on the pumps, getting the water out of Newport, because they have money.
11: With equipment being positioned ahead of the next high tide. Our police department will be ready to assist with traffic control, maintain emergency access if the community experiences additional flooding. One of our biggest challenges is that the ocean water levels remain unusually high, even during the low tide.
10: Yeah, it is unusual. They have so much money in Newport, they fill their sandbags with $100 bills. Did you know that, Paleo?
9: I did not.
10: They don't have any sand. Wow. They said no to sand because of the environmental hazard that is. You know, they don't want to get Newport dirty. They fill their sandbags with $100 bills.
9: I might need some sandbags.
10: Yeah, go pick some up. Yeah, go pick a few up. Yes.
11: That limits how quickly water can drain from the streets. And tomorrow morning's high tide is forecast to be approximately 3 inches higher than we have experienced today. We've been working all day to prepare and mitigate as much as possible. We have sandbags available to residents who are taking steps to protect their properties. Our city corporate yard at 592 Superior Avenue will remain open overnight for sandbag distribution. We are also placing additional sandbags on Marina Park on our peninsula. For residents on the Balboa Peninsula,
10: the wealthy people,
11: our lifeguards will also have sandbags in their vehicles and here at lifeguard headquarters.
10: Yeah, in Newport, the lifeguards bring the sandbags to you. You.
11: I strongly encourage residents in flood-prone areas to take precautions now. Move vehicles and possessions away from areas that may flood and secure your property with sandbags and other measures. Please do not wait until water begins rising to prepare.
10: Good tip.
11: While our crews are doing everything possible to reduce flooding, these measures cannot eliminate every risk. I also want to emphasize the importance of personnel safety. Areas of beaches have experienced significant erosion. We are operating heavy equipment on the beaches as we shore up berms.
10: Yeah, they have huge tractors there. And I heard that they've purchased a lot of the sand from the San Gabriel River bottom, and that's going to be dropped off in the next couple of days. If you live in Newport, that city is on top of it. And again, it comes down to cash. All right, we're live on KFI. We'll continue watching as the as a lot of threats here along the coast. It's Conway Show. We're live on KFI AM 640. More now with Kirsch.
12: Just as you're hearing, flooding and dangerous waves hit the Southland from Long Beach to Newport Beach.
13: The boardwalk in Long Beach.
14: The woodwalk way is gone.
13: Bill Spears tells KTLA the waves from Tropical Storm Rachel are just massive.
14: Shooting probably 10 feet in the air, so the houses were getting pounded down there. There's one house down there that's probably going to end up in the water tonight.
13: In Newport Beach, streets in the Balboa Peninsula flooded at high tide this morning.
15: My car was floating.
13: Corinna Flynn drove through it. Newport declared a state of emergency. The worst of the strong surf is expected this weekend. Jason Adams, KFI News.
12: Vice President J.D. Vance is casting doubt on the Pentagon's plan to live stream the execution of the Fort Hood mass shooter. Vance says he's not sure the broadcast will happen and won't watch if it does. President Trump supports executing Nadal Hassan by firing squad. Hassan was convicted of killing 13 people at the Texas military base in 2009. Trump was asked by a reporter outside the White House if he approved of the live stream.
16: Did I approve?
17: Did you approve?
16: Absolutely.
12: Earlier in the day, Trump said the Pentagon's making the decision over the live stream execution. Lawmakers from both parties are calling for the broadcast to be canceled. And dinner time should not be screen time.
9: The Cleveland Clinic's Margarita Shook says kids eating while distracted does not help them learn hunger cues like feeling full because they're distracted and focused on the phone or tablet. Shook says without screens, kids have an easier time learning about what's on their plate, how it tastes and smells, and deciding when they're hungry and when they've had enough. She says another benefit is that children will talk more to parents and siblings during meals without screens, which is all part of learning crucial interpersonal communication skills. Amy King, KFI News.
12: Cloudy, foggy tonight, no clearing up tomorrow, and a little cooler, and chance of showers moving in the evening, and then that'll hang around through early next week with much cooler temps. Right now, 74 in Fullerton, 72 in Costa Mesa. Is a crash in Universal City.
18: On the northbound side of the 101 Hollywood Freeway, just before Universal Studios Boulevard, it's an accident involving a motorcycle and a pickup truck. Both are on the right-hand shoulder, and traffic is slow approaching the accident scene as you leave Hollywood starting at Gower Street. 110 northbound before Century Boulevard, an accident still blocks the two left-hand lanes. You still have a solid backup to El Segundo Boulevard. A connector road problem, 710 southbound transition to the East 105 is blocked with a disabled vehicle. With Southern California's most accurate traffic reports, I'm Mike Morris.
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10: 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It's Conway's show. We're staying with you live, keeping an eye on the coast. Good news coming out of most of these coastal cities that this high tide is not as high as they expected it to be. It is lower than the one we had earlier today, but the big problem is going to be over the weekend. And they're all talking about Sunday. Sunday's high tide is going to be extra complicated. There was some flooding, obviously, in Newport. And also in Long Beach. And Malibu had its share of flooding as well. Huge waves are expected Sunday in Malibu. So you should be warned, if you live in Malibu, to be careful. Especially if you live on what they call Sea Level Lane. Yep, that's right. That's the name of the street that a lot of wealthy people live on in Malibu. Sea Level Lane. And then they wonder why the ocean is in their living room. All right, if you live in Malibu, be prepared for Sunday. Sunday is the big day for you.
23: The waves in Malibu, another coastal community concerned about the flooding. Low-lying areas at high tide are vulnerable to flooding, especially beach parking lots, bike paths, and harbor walkways. The next high tide is 9:26 tonight. The National Weather Service says the greatest risk for coastal flooding is on Sunday.
10: Okay, did you hear that? I know that some people half-ass radio sometimes. 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Listen to this, because this is this could be, you know, this could potentially save your home or your life.
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10: Sunday.
23: When extreme tides, large waves, and strong winds could all peak together.
10: Okay, that is not going to be good. We are dodging a bullet right now. We're keeping an eye on Channel 9, looking on at KCAL on their feed for, through their newsroom. And it looks like things are okay for now along the coast. And this high tide is now receding. The tide is receding now in most areas. It was expected to hit between 9:04 to 9:11 in some areas and then start receding right around 9:30. And now it's 6 minutes past that. So it looks like maybe not all the people on the coast, but a significant amount of people have dodged this bullet. Let's get back to the presser here where they're asking questions in Newport Beach. I know we have a huge audience that lives down in the Newport Beach area, and you want to know about the flooding today, the pumps, and how they got rid of all that water so quickly, and what they're expecting to do for Sunday, which we're going to have high tide, winds, and possible rain, a triple witching hour combo that's not good. All right, back to Newport Beach, this presser about an hour ago, and local questions from local reporters on what's to come for the weekend.
24: 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We have our police, fire chief, and our utilities and municipal operations directors available for questions. We'll go one at a time.
25: Could you specify which areas are the most vulnerable and greater risk?
26: Hi, we're seeing our current greatest risk. Our current greatest risk points are at the Wedge, 6th Street to 15th Street, and also from 40th to 60th Street.
25: My
0: my question is about the tide valves. Where are they located? Can you also explain to our viewers what a tide valve is and were they open when this event occurred?
10: Okay, great question. What is a tide valve? Where are they? How are they operated? Great question.
26: Sure. So since we have low-lying areas, you know, normally any water that's in a street would drain off back into the harbor. However, when the tides raise up, those valves have to be closed to prevent the tide water coming back and refilling the street with water too. So those are closed. Those are open and closed every single day, twice a day too, depending on the tide. This morning's tide came in 20 inches higher than the predicted value. We saw that coming, but those are closed. However, when the waves overtop and the water ended up on the streets, it has nowhere to go.
0: It's going to be 3 inches higher tomorrow morning than it was today. What about tonight's high tide?
10: Okay, the question was, it's going to be 3 inches higher. What about tonight? And we're talking about the high tide that has just come into Newport in the last half hour.
26: Yeah, tonight's high tide is much lower. It's still about 6 inches lower than this morning's high tide.
10: That is great news.
26: So,
0: and then what about for Sunday? Any predictions on just how high?
10: Okay, Sunday. Sunday, rain, wind, tide, Calvin wave. What's going on in Sunday in Newport?
26: So Sunday is an additional complication. So Sunday is going to be another high tide. Saturday and Sunday's tide in terms of a book value are the same. So we're expecting those to be the same. However, Sunday we have an additional complication with rain forecasted. So we've scheduled additional crews, additional pumps, and additional manpower for the rain for Sunday and Monday.
0: Any homes red tagged or yellow tagged after today's event?
10: Any homes red or yellow tagged? I think the answer in Newport is no.
26: Not that I'm aware of, no.
0: Are you guys planning any voluntary evacuations or, you know, put them on one?
10: Any evacuations, voluntary or mandatory?
26: No, not that we've seen or talked about, no.
0: Any particular problem areas for beach erosion and how will you guys be addressing them?
26: Well, as you can see, it's maybe Zach can answer that a little bit better than I can, but you can see where the areas, the beach erosion, the key points are where you don't have as much sand. And so now the rebuilding of the berms is going to be the key reinforcement.
0: Have you had a similar amount of flooding or is this?
26: It's a good question.
10: I wish we could hear it. You know, it's 2026 and they still can't get an effing microphone. Thinking. Or a PA system or a sound system at any of these pressers. There's got to be Crozier. There's got to be a guy that goes to these press conferences and can tackle this. We have the best sound personnel, the sound people in Hollywood, the best in the world live within an hour's drive of Newport Beach. And we cannot hear the questions from these reporters.
26: It's a good question.
10: What was the question?
26: It's a good question. We've seen a lot of flooding back in July of 2020. It was kind of the most recent one where we had lots of flooding with wave overtopping too. Different people will tell you different things as you talk amongst the community. People are like, oh yeah, I remember this happening.
10: I do remember that because we covered that live here on KFI when there was a huge sailboat. I think it was a 55-foot sailboat that crashed onto the sand there. And got away. It got away from its mooring, crashed onto the beach. It was total. And we watched it live during the show. That was in 2020. That was already 6 years ago. I can't believe that.
26: Way back when. So it happens in different areas too. But this is pretty unique still.
0: Can you tell us what flooding by the bailboat here, like it did a few years ago?
4: It did, but it was not as bad as it was in 2020.
0: Okay, so those berms helped.
4: Yeah.
10: We talk about the sand berms, building up the sand berms.
4: Yeah, from 2020, we had made the berm bigger than it was the previous years.
10: That's great.
5: Can you tell us what was done prior to this event? So were there already sand berms built? I know they're being built now or rebuilt. What areas had berms already?
4: So we had bermed most of the beach. So my team's been working the last 3 months on rebuilding the Balboa berm, doing the wedge, doing Corona Del Mar, and all these other areas that I'd mentioned that were lower-lying areas.
0: What type of problems did residents deal with today?
4: Just when the water overtook the beach and we had a little bit of flooding and we closed down the road for a little bit amount of time from 26 down to about 6th Street.
0: Well, what, I mean,
25: any home, you know, got into the garages, got into people's homes? What about cars? Anyone towed? Anyone trapped?
10: She's talking about the cars in the street, and was there traffic, and were there any obstacles?
6: So we haven't red tag or yellow tag any properties, but we do have a number of properties that did get were vulnerable, and water did seep into the house. Our public roadways on Balboa Boulevard was flooded, and our police department had to engage with street closure and redirect traffic until the water subsided. We need the tide to come down so it could let the water drain from the street. And that was the took us a long time to do that. We had to wait for the tides to come down. But that's the extent so far of the damage. A lot of the properties have added some sandbags. Everybody, we don't have a full count yet of how many properties were affected and flooded out. But we've seen quite a bit so far.
7: Chief, the flooding is going to be lower tonight. But what potential for flooding compared to this morning would you guess?
10: What was the potential tonight of the high tide, even though it was lower than this morning's?
6: We're planning for the worst. So if it flooded last night, we're planning that we're going to have the same level of flooding. We're hoping that it's not going to be as extreme. We have high tides tonight. We have high tides tomorrow morning. So we're preparing. We're going to be working all night on the sand berms. We're delivering sandbags as we speak, both in our corporate yard, Marina Park, plus our fire station. So we are planning for the worst case right now.
9: Chief, would you like to take any proactive measures for tonight?
11: We are planning for the worst.
10: Okay. All right. So that is it. Yeah, they have things under control down there in Newport. Again, they have a tremendous amount of money in that area from property tax, and you know, people live in these $9, $10, $12 million homes. They get a portion of those property tax, and they use all of it in the state-of-the-art equipment, personnel, pumps, valves, and they do everything they can, because when you are when you own a home that's worth $14 million right there on the coast and you pay those kind of property tax, you want the city to be proactive, and they are in Newport. Let's go to Channel 9 real quick. Desmond Shaw is above. I can't tell where I think that's
13: right
10: Newport.
13: Up to those homes. So they're obviously trying to repeat trying to prevent a repeat of that by building these huge berms. We'll see how they are able to hold up over the weekend as the surf is expected to rise. Live in SkyCal, I'm Desmond Shaw. Pat Rudebank, back to you.
10: All right.
12: Berms really just don't look like they do anything.
10: I know they don't. I mean, they're good for like three or four waves, and then they get wiped out. But they must work, though, because they keep doing them, you know?
12: Did you see the footage? I think it was Balboa Peninsula, where the people holding the signs, telling people in the cars, stop coming through here or really, really slow down, because the waves that the cars were causing were going into their houses.
10: Yeah, the wake from the tires of the cars was more damaging than the flood itself, than the waves. All right, we'll continue here, keeping an eye on the flooding, but this... you've been warned. Sunday is the big day, because you're going to have the high tide, you're going to have the Kelvin wave, you're going to have what's left from Rachel, and you're going to have rain. So all four of those, and wind. So it's going to be a lot going on Sunday. Well, tonight's high tide wasn't as disastrous as we thought it was going to be, which is great news, fantastic news. Sunday is going to be a problem. And so please be aware of that and spread that news around there, especially if you live on the coast. It's Conway Show. We're live on KFI More North Crush.
12: Hurricane Isaias has made landfall near the Alabama-Florida state line as a Category 2 storm. It was a 3 at one point. NFL Hall of Famer Mike Ditka has died. Ditka coached the Chicago Bears in their Super Bowl 20 win in 1986. He played for the Bears, the Eagles, and the Cowboys, winning a couple Super Bowls in Dallas. Mike Ditka was 86.
14: You gotta be a Bear fan. You hear what I said? The Bears.
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18: On the North 5 Santa Ana Freeway before Garfield Avenue, a two-vehicle accident blocking the two left lanes, and you have a backup to the 605. On to Gardena, 110 northbound just before the 91. It's metal debris in the three left-hand lanes. Up ahead on the North 110 before Century Boulevard, an accident slowly clearing from the two left-hand lanes of the roadway, and you still have a backup to El Segundo Boulevard. Also backed up traffic on the South 101 Hollywood Freeway. You're slow from Santa Monica Boulevard to the downtown 4 level. With Southern California's most accurate traffic reports, I'm Mike Morris.
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28: Coming up on the next Bill Handel show, he's back from the safari, and he'll be talking about most likely himself and Trump, and then more about himself. Coming up on Monday at 7 on the next Bill Handel show.
10: That is very funny. All right, weather forecast. What are we looking at over the weekend? We're looking at rain, cold temperatures, possible flooding, wind, and it's all coming together, which is great because we need the weather. But if you look along the coast, it is bad news.
29: Some real concern, certainly the waves. And yeah, we're going to add some rain to that picture too. And all the reason for it right there, at this point, Tropical Storm Rachel churning out there in the Pacific, sending us the waves, the strong battering waves that are moving the course that are causing concerns. Coastal flood advisory up around Ventura County area, they're in that bright green. But everywhere else, if you move down the coast, L.A. County, down to Orange County, under a coastal flood warning. All them of concerns, though, is that coastal flooding, the high tides, the strong surf going on, and of course the rip currents that are out there. That's going to be a concern all the way through the weekend, Sunday at 3 p.m. And this extends down beyond Orange County, down to San Diego County, and we see it down to the border as well, and even extending some of the inland spots. So that in mind, here's the concerns, things you need to know for this weekend, especially is the surf. The LA beaches have that southwest surf coming, 4 to 7 foot sets. Those rip currents are strong. They are dangerous. Orange County, same kind of idea. Bigger waves here, 3 to 8 foot sets. Rip currents very strong in the Orange County beaches. Also offshore Ventura, southwest, 4 to 7 foot sets. Some sets up around 8 or 9 feet. Rip currents there strong as well. So just be very aware you get near the waterline, especially the south-facing beaches. Like here, Malibu will be very intense over the weekend. 72 degrees there right now. So looking gorgeous, of course. Long Beach, also another south-facing beach. You're going to watch the waves there through the weekend. 78 right now here for a Friday afternoon. And the temperature's coming back closer to normal, still on the warmer side. Inland spots, low 90s in Santa Clarita, Ontario, Riverside, 88 at Beaumont, just below the 90 mark. The beaches looking pretty good as far as the temperatures are concerned. 74 in Santa Monica, 75 Seal Beach right now. The air quality, as the temps come down, it improves a little more. So good to moderate. Greens and yellows, we like to see that on that air quality map. Now, here's Rachel, and it's Reach heading towards the coast. Now, it's going to make landfall in Baja right around Saturday night, but the effects of Rachel already being felt in Southern California.
10: Yeah, okay. The result of Rachel is we're going to have higher tides, and it's going to be extremely humid. And so you're going to have the humidity, the high tide, the Kelvin waves, the wind. It's all coming in on Sunday. So please be aware of that.
29: Not only the waves that are coming through, the high surf, we're now going to introduce a little bit of moisture that's going to come in. And the rain amounts, watch them steadily build Friday into Saturday. Kind of just light amounts here by Sunday, early Sunday morning, late Saturday night. But watch what happens now. Sunday afternoon into Monday. Now we start seeing a lot more rain collecting, over an inch of rain in parts of the IE, some of those upslope areas, almost an inch and a half in Hemet, looking forward for the whole weekend. So kind of be aware of that for the weekend. All right, here we go, temps tonight. Down closer to normal numbers, 60s about everywhere you look, a little chillier in Wrightwood, 56, Big Bear, 45. Then the highs tomorrow, still warm, but less so. We're talking under 90 now in the IE. Riverside hitting 87. Beautiful. We'll go to 80 in Irvine. We'll see Temecula go to 87. As well. 80s for Anaheim, Ontario, and Encino with the beaches at Redondo, 77. We'll see same for Malibu and a 73 for Oxnard. 80s, low 80s in Fillmore and Simi Valley. Here we go, AccuWeather 70 forecast. So tomorrow, temp's still pretty nice, 79.
10: You know, we got an email, why don't we talk about Hermosa Beach, Manhattan Beach, and Redondo Beach? Those are west-facing beaches protected by the peninsula, Pacific Peninsula out there. And so you don't see a lot of flooding on those beaches. They're worried about the southern facing beaches. That is a lot of Orange County, from Dana Point all the way up to about San Pedro. Then you get a break, and then you get Santa Monica all the way up through Ventura. And those are the beaches they're concerned about. But we played a piece that I've never heard before, and that's really, really important, especially because people who live on the coast, a lot of them have electric cars. And if your car has been damaged by salt water, the chances of it catching fire are significantly higher than if it had not run into salt water. And so you've got to be aware of that. So if you have any damage of salt water on your car, please, please don't park that car in your garage tonight. And that could last for several days, even several weeks. And so you got to be aware of where you park and if your car has had any damage with salt water. All right, so we're going to keep an eye on it all weekend long. The KFI newsroom will be all over it. We've got to take your mind off all this stuff. We have the LA Dodgers starting their National League Championship Series in Milwaukee on Sunday. We also have the Chargers on Sunday. We're going to play Bellio's Broncos at SoFi Stadium.
0: Go Broncos!
10: Yes, a big sports weekend for UCLA is playing Oregon. We got that game going on. You have the Dodgers on Sunday and Monday. You have the Chargers, again, at SoFi Stadium on Sunday. And then the Rams will play Monday Night Football. So you'll get to see your Los Angeles Rams play the Buffalo Bills on Sunday night live from SoFi Stadium. So we got a huge sports weekend coming up. to take your mind off of all of the flooding and the rain and the cold temperatures. This is going to be a hell of a weekend in Southern California.
12: You going to put some bets on the Dodgers? Or the, I should say, Milwaukee?
10: Milwaukee, 100%. I already wiped out the Padres. I put $40 on the Padres to win the World Series, and they didn't win a game after that.
12: When you were when you took Soph to Vegas at the beginning of the week for her birthday, how much gambling did you do, and did you get her gambling too?
10: I put money into machines for her, and she gambled. But as soon as she got up at all, cashed out. Mm. Like, so I put in, you know, like a $20 bill, and if she got to 22, cash out. And she did offer me the 20 back, which is kind of cool.
12: So no card games for her or table games?
10: No, we're not there yet. Now,
12: does she have any interest or just...
10: I don't think so. I think she saw, she's seen what, you know, her how her dad gets wiped out.
12: Good. And Look at you setting the example.
10: And the mood swings the dad goes through. I think she's noticed all of that. And she said, no, that's for idiots, you know. But I enjoy it. I don't spend, you know, obviously not gambling more than I should.
12: Yeah, right.
10: But I really enjoy it. I love it. I love, like, for instance, this weekend. Is it Blues Traveler you're going to be out at?
12: Yes,
10: Mar-a-go?
12: Tomorrow.
10: Yeah, tomorrow
12: yes.
10: night. And my wife is a huge fan of Blues Traveler.
12: Yeah, so is my wife.
10: And I said, hey.
12: It's a chick thing for some
10: I said,
12: reason.
10: Yeah. I said, how about if I get a ticket to Blues Traveler, you watch the concert while I gamble. She goes, yeah, that sounds like a fun weekend.
12: That's good for me. Ladies love the harmonica.
10: That's right. So Jen's a big fan, huh?
12: She loves Blues Traveler, yeah.
10: Oh, that's right. We should try to get out there. You guys doing anything on Saturday? I don't know if there's still
12: we've
10: tickets
12: got a,
10: left.
12: We've got it. Claremont does a house tour, like an old house tour, like every annually.
10: Oh, okay.
12: And that's this weekend.
10: I wish we'd have known in advance because, you know, we could have gambled while they watched the show.
12: I'd be up, man.
10: That'd be great. All right.
0: Tim, I just wanted to, this note, got a note from Mayor Lauren Kleiman, Newport Beach mayor. She said that the berms seem to be holding the tide back for the moment.
10: Oh, good.
0: So, some good news.
10: Excellent, excellent news. All right. Fantastic. All right. Running the risk of stealing from another show, stay dry out there. Wasn't that Gary?
4: Yeah. Oh, yeah.
10: Yeah. Stay dry, everybody.
0: Blessings, everyone.
10: Yeah. Blessings. Blessings. From, from Shannon, and stay dry. And go Dodgers, Rams, and Chargers. All right, it's Conway Show. 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
12: Just as you've been hearing, I'm Michael Crozier, live from the KFI 24-hour newsroom. The strong surf is doing some damage in Long Beach. That's waves from Tropical Storm Rachel slamming into the seawall there today.
8: You feel the concussion on the ground. It just feels like the whole ground starts shaking. It's pretty incredible.
12: Dwayne Earnshaw lives in the area where homes have been red tagged. The seawall is pretty much destroyed. Dr. Ariel Cohn with the National Weather Service tells KTLA SoCal Beast communities will be getting pounded for the next couple days.
16: Look for the continued potential for the high surf and coastal flooding, coastal beach erosion.
12: A coastal flood advisory is in effect until Tuesday. We could get a little bit of rain that should start moving into the Southland if you get any tomorrow night, roughly 8 o'clock. Newport Beach also declared a local emergency after high surf and elevated tides been causing widespread flooding along the Balboa Peninsula tonight. Just heard Sharon Bellier talking about the mayor saying everything's kind of holding where they're at. The city says crews have been rebuilding protective sand berms and pumping water from the flooded streets. Officials urging people to avoid the peninsula as more flooding remains possible for the next few days. Coastal flooded advisory there is in effect through Tuesday afternoon as well. The highest surf expected Sunday. The city's also offering free sandbags to residents. The two candidates for California governor disagree on a lot of stuff, but both are against the billionaire tax.
17: Republican Steve Hilton and Democrat Javier Becerra are both urging voters to choose no on Proposition 40. If passed, it would levy a one-time 5% tax on the assets of Californians worth at least $1 billion. Hilton says California has a spending problem, not a revenue problem, and should focus more on eliminating wasteful spending. Becerra says a one-time tax won't provide the ongoing revenue needed to fund Medi-Cal, schools, and food assistance programs year after year. Becerra does say the wealthiest Californians should pay their fair share of taxes. Daniel Martindale, KFI News.
12: And California is seeing an early increase in flu cases.
22: Flu season usually starts in November and peaks between January and March.
6: Right now, the Bay Area has a high number of flu cases, and the Sacramento region has moderate to high levels. According to state health officials, most cases are caused by the influenza A H1N1 strain. So far, the flu has caused 34 deaths in California. Health officials are urging everyone to get a flu shot. Mark Mayfield, KFI News.
12: Clouds and fog moving in tonight. Clouds are going to hang around for the next few days. Chance of that rain coming in the evening on Saturday. Sticking around and getting cool throughout until mid next week. That's the latest from the KFI 24-hour newsroom. I'm Michael Crozier.
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0: 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From the foothills of the beautiful Colorado Rockies, it's time for full disclosure of the topics they told us were off limits. Well, hello there. I'm Connie Willis. This is Coast to Coast AM. Tonight, one Beatles birthday, my birthday, your birthday, Columbus Day weekend, an anniversary, helping a fellow coaster, and open up lines. So go ahead, find out. Join me for another interesting evening of conversation, much needed education, and the chance that we might get a little closer to the truth of what lurks amongst us and what is beyond. I'm Connie Willis, and this is Coast to Coast AM.
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Hey there, it's Coast to Coast AM. Connie Willis here with you. How are you? Hope you enjoy an evening with us tonight. Should be a lot of fun. Before we begin, I have a couple of very special dates I want to share with you. October 14th, it marks my 12-year anniversary as a weekend host here on the iconic Coast to Coast AM syndicated overnight radio show. The most iconic. So I'm excited about that and so happy to be here. 12 years, almost. It'll be on the 14th, but still, I'm very excited and thankful to be here. I will not be on the air that particular night, but I'll certainly be celebrating 12 years with all of you and all the nice emails and messages from all of you. What a ride it has been. What a privilege. And I will be back with you on Halloween night. So not just all night tonight, but Halloween night, October 31st. You know, we got to do Willis Wing together, right? So please mark that down. And you can always keep up with me, my shows and everything else I'm exploring at ConnieWillis.com. Now, tonight, October 9th, John Lennon was born on this date in 1940, which means this would have been his 86th birthday. So we know the songs, we know the photographs, we know the rebel, the dreamer, and the legend. But who was John Lennon when the concert ended, the cameras disappeared, and thousands of screaming fans finally went silent? Well, my guest tonight has spent years trying to recover all of these moments, and he's done a fantastic job. Chuck Gunderson, an independent historian and the author of the critically acclaimed two-volume work, Some Fun Tonight, The Backstage Story of How the Beatles Rocked America. And that's it's another one of those big ones out there, 618-page collection. It weighs 13 freaking pounds. You can work out with it, and it documents all 67 Beatles concerts across their historic North American tours of 64, 65, 66. Oh, my goodness. I wasn't a sparkle in my daddy's eyes yet, and then I was born, and then I was one. So there you go. A long time ago, right? 64, 65, 66.

0: And what's Sean up to? Do you ever keep up with him by chance?
1: Sean is very active. I don't keep up with him, but I know he's very active in the music scene in New York. He actually just had a baby himself, his very first. So John would be a grandfather now.
0: Oh, my.
1: And he would have been a great granddad. I'm sure he would with that quick.
0: What would he be doing? What would he be doing right now if he were alive? What do you think? You think he'd still
1: be
0: writing?
1: A lot. John was not one to sit on the sidelines and watch the wheels go by, as he mentioned in one of his songs.
0: Yeah, I think I've heard that somewhere. Yeah,
1: exactly. I think he'd be very active. I think he would still be involved with music. I think he would be involved with the other surviving Beatles, both Paul and Ringo. And I think he'd be living a really great life, looking back at a legacy, but kind of looking forward as well, and still trying to solve some of life's biggest mysteries, as well as what's currently going on in the political landscape. He'd probably be right there with all of us fighting for something.
0: He was always an advocate of something, right? I guess really basically peace just in general.
1: If you really boil down the music of the Beatles, both during their time as a group and as individual performers and musicians, their music was simply about love and peace. So much of it was about that. Sure, there were other songs that tackled other issues, but the overarching message in their music is love and peace. And Ringo Starr today, whenever you have an interview with them, anything from Ringo, he is always going to say it's about love and peace.
0: I went to one concert with Paul McCartney when Linda was still alive, and she was up there on the stage, and the entire time, I'm serious, the entire time she had a peace sign up with her hands, you know, her fingers, and she just pushed it forward and back, the entire show, all about that peace and love, showing that.
1: On another night, the Paul and Linda story is a really good story as well, just their marriage, their times that they had together. Someone that was a very novice musician, I believe Paul just went over to the piano one day and showed her the middle C on the piano and said, you know, you got to join the band, you know, when he formed Wings. And she was the first member of Wings. So an equally great story, an equally great force of nature, Paul McCartney.
0: Absolutely. Oh, absolutely. But now Paul and John, were they really good, close friends, or were they just more of co-workers? Or because it seemed like, at least as a fan growing up, it seemed like they were two different people that worked together well.
1: They're very interesting souls. They came together as teenagers, and really, both of them had extreme tragedies in their life, you know, both losing their mothers in their teenhood. And that really bonded them. So John and Paul were like, you know, peanut butter and jelly, coffee and donuts. I mean, they just went together so well, yeah. And they played off of each other. They were musical geniuses. They were doing so much during the life of the Beatles. We have to remember that the Beatles were only together for just over 10 years. And, you know, they're creating two albums a year, sometimes three. They're writing 20, 30, 40 songs in a year. They're touring. They're doing movies. They're doing interviews. And they're writing these songs that we still sing, and we know the words, you know, 60 years later, and they sound very fresh, even if they were released today.
0: What do you think that's about? Do you think just once in a while a band, I mean, because we see single artists along the way that happen too, but do you just think just once in a while there's just somebody that comes along that just stands above everybody, and they're one of those people, like you said, you can still play their music today. And it's not where you go, oh, no, I don't want to hear that one again. You know, you want to hear it and you sing it and you know the words. And

0: But he joins in.
1: They're still in the news today. As a matter of fact, they just released a whole new big box set on one of their most famous albums, Rubber Soul, and it's climbing up the charts. This is for a band that broke up over 60 years ago. Or close
0: Amazing.
1: To 60 years ago. They broke up in 1970. And, you know, the music's climbing up the charts. I mean, how? No one else can do this, and they're still paving the way. Their backstory is just so fascinating, how everything had to come together. Everybody had to be in the right place at the right time to bring these four individuals together and to create this thing that they created. It's fascinating when you really dig into the backstory.
0: Well, you have dug into everything, the documents, the photographs, the eyewitness accounts. You've studied it all. Now, what there has to be, or I think there was, from what all I've looked through, what was that single moment that changed your personal opinion of John Lennon? What was it before, and what changed it to where it is now, and what is it now?
1: I think my single most important takeaway from John is that he was not a perfect man. I mean, he was a very complex individual. And some things that a lot of your listeners could probably identify with what they've gone through in their lives. John had a very, very troubled growing up, very non-traditional growing up time in Liverpool. You know, he was born to Julia and Freddie, his father, who were not on good terms. They really split up. They weren't together. And John was kind of tossed to and fro from his mother Julia's home to his Aunt Mimi's home nearby. And, you know, John's mother died when he was 17. She got run over by a car, killed about 100 feet from Mimi's house. So he lived with that every day, living at Mimi's house, knowing his mother died just down the road, being hit by a car and killed. His mother then lived with a person named Bobby Dykens for many years, and they never got married. She never got divorced from Freddie, the father. So Julia, the mother, was living this very untraditional life, not being a divorced woman, living with this man, producing two other children out of wedlock, and John kind of going back and forth between Julia's home, who was very, you know, flamboyant and musical and fun, to his aunt that he mostly lived with, Aunt Mimi, Julia's sister, who, you know, was very, you know, she was very serious. She had rules. She had expectations of John. When John got his first guitar, you know, she would say, well, it's a great thing, but you're never going to make a living out of it.
0: Didn't they say something like that to Elvis, though? Didn't they say, keep driving a truck?
1: I think every famous artist, something was said to them like, you're never going to make it, you know, and they kind of, and that's what I think makes them great.
0: Yeah, it pushes them totally.
1: Thing that they have that is, I don't know where it comes from, but it's given to them by the universe and they just go with it.
0: Yeah. Well, you know, it's fun. It's interesting the way what you just told, because it seemed like John always like used humor along the way, but that can also be armor. And also, you know, what do you believe he might have been protecting when he did become sarcastic or outrageous along the way?
1: He very much used it as armor. He, you know, growing up and having those experiences, I mean, some of your close listeners can identify with some of the things that he lived with. I can identify with some of the things from my childhood that I lived with. So we can all kind of take a little bit of us and see John and like kind of grasp him and say, you're one of me, you know, type of thing. You kind of experienced what I experienced. I don't know if it would have been the same had John grown up in this traditional family. Now, Paul had a more traditional family, but he had a very very sad tragedy happening when his mother died of breast cancer when he was only 14. So it brought these two individuals together who both loved music. You know, they were getting together to talk about the latest football score, or what was going on with Everton or Liverpool in soccer and football over there. They were talking about music. They were talking about all the great music that was coming out in America, you know, with Elvis and with Little Richard and Chuck Berry. And they were thriving on this stuff. And that's what forged them and bonded them together.
0: Mm-hmm. Well, you know, as you discuss even more and go deeper, here's just a personal question myself here. Help. It kind of did reveal, I think that was the 65 tour. It actually did reveal like an authentic cry of distress. Would you say that too?
1: Absolutely. Great song, but a song of distress. And you nailed it exactly on the head, Connie. It's, you just can't, I guess, for us to imagine what the Beatles went through, probably, you know, the most photographed band of all time, interviews all the time, press all the time, fans all the time. Whenever they toured, they could never see anything about that city. You know, they go to Las Vegas in 1964 because they really want to see Las Vegas. They want to see these magical casinos that are built in the middle of the desert. Can they go see him? No, they are sequestered to their room. All they see of Las Vegas in 1964 is basically the airport, the convention center where they perform their two concerts, the Sahara Hotel where they were sequestered. And so management felt so bad for them that they couldn't get out. The hotel was besieged with fans, that they brought slot machines up to their room. That would never happen today with the powerful Nevada Gaming Commission. They would never allow a slot machine to come into Beyonce's room or Bruno Mars's room. But back then they did it for the Beatles because they were stuck.
0: I can't imagine Vegas not doing something, going out of their way not to try to make money somewhere and not bringing in a machine like that so that they can get some more of their money. It's hard for me to believe that they wouldn't do that now, but I'm glad I did it back then for them. And you know, that's part of the fame. That's what happens. You know, you lose your life. When people say they want fortune and fame, it's like, maybe just go with the fortune, throw the fame away, you know?
1: Yeah, John said that, you know, when he was a teenager, you know, he saw Elvis performing in the movie house, you know, probably in Liverpool. And he looked at that and the girl screaming and he goes, well, that's a good job to have, you know. But as he gained that fame and fortune, as you mentioned, and the cry for help, mm-hmm. And he kind of wrote that song in what he called his fat Elvis period. He felt he had put on some weight. He'd gotten soft, you know. But he was probably crying for that freedom that you and I pretty much enjoy every minute of the day. We can go out and kind of do whatever. Whereas the Beatles were, it was really tough for them to do anything. Sure, they had their pockets of social friends and places where they couldn't be bothered, but it was mostly in London where they were living. Three of the Beatles actually bought estates out in the countryside. Paul was the only one that kind of stuck in London, but they'd go to the clubs and they kind of wouldn't bother them there. But anywhere else, it was impossible for them to navigate anything.
0: Well, did they do anything where they masked themselves?
1: Oh, so yeah. They went out and they've gone to places in disguises. There's pictures of Paul, some famous disguises that he used. And they did try to see a little bit, but they are always being smuggled out somewhere. If they did a concert in America, they would be smuggled out of the venue in the back of an ambulance or in the back of a laundry truck. It was just impossible for them to just walk the streets and be normal. It really wasn't until John got to New York City in the 70s that he could really just kind of walk around. And John loved New York.
0: Yeah.
1: Him and Yoko loved New York. He was there with May Pang as well. And he could just walk around. People could come up to him and say hi to him, thank him for his music, maybe get his autograph. And it was really kind of that freedom that cost him his life, probably, in a sense that he was so accessible in the 70s while living at the Dakota in New York City.
0: You know, that's one of the things about the city that I liked as well, is you could walk through there and you could run into all sorts of people, just, you know, celebrities of some sort, say hello to them. And, you know, they say hello back and you just keep on going. You know, it's kind of like, hey, I know who you are. We are talking with Chuck Gunderson, and we are talking about John Lennon, who would have been 86 today. So we've got more to find out as we zoom in on John's life and play some of his music as well. And I hope you guys stick around. We have open lines later. Connie Willis here on Coast to Coast AM.

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1: There you go with some linen here on Coast to Coast AM. Give peace a chance. That was 1969. I think it reached number 2 in the UK, number 14 in America. We'll have to ask our guest tonight if I'm right about all this stuff, because I'm doing it from some memory here. And I think it was recorded inside room 1742 of Montreal's Queen Elizabeth Hotel. That was during John and Yoko's Bed In for Peace. It was also John's first single recorded without another Beatle, and released while the Beatles still existed. So we'll ask him about that. But really quickly here, my Win Any Lottery course, those of you that have been asking for it, thank you. You're going to love it. And those of you that went ahead and bought it, yes, you're winning money. Not the jackpot yet, but I hope that you get there and you see that you can do it, right? I knew it. I told you. Now, earlier tonight, Mega Millions held a drawing for an estimated $364 million. I don't know. I haven't seen what's happened, but that's $364 million. And then tomorrow night's Powerball, or tonight, wherever you are right now, the Powerball's estimated at an enormous $516 million. So that wouldn't be too shabby, right? You don't have to wait till it's $1 billion before you play the lottery. So let me ask you something. Do you trust your intuition? Are you good with a pendulum? If you say yes, then this may be exactly what you've been looking for. Project Stargate Psychics by Lynn Buchanan. He's the one who taught me this number picking technique back in 2012. I wrote a book on it because he said, Connie, go ahead, do what you want with it. Because I was like, can I do something with this method? He's like, yeah, go ahead. So I put a book together, but now I have a course. I've been teaching it ever since, though. And people love, you do it. As soon as you do it, you're going to go, I see how this works, and I'm going to make this happen. So I'll show you how to put those intuitive abilities to work instead of simply guessing at numbers. So go to ConnieWillis.com, get the course, start using the technique now. Who knows? Maybe your intuition is trying to lead you somewhere very profitable. If it is, you let me know. Okay. I want to know if you win. ConnieWillis.com is where to go.
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0: Hey there, Connie Willis of Coast to Coast AM with you tonight. Open lines coming up later. Currently, historian, author, and Beatles researcher. One of our faves here at Coast to Coast AM, of course. Chuck Gunderson back with us, a recognized authority on the band's historic North American tours. Holds both bachelor's and master's degree in history. Oh my goodness. I am so far from loving history, but I understand it when it's told in a story situation as opposed to just the dates and the times. That's how I was taught history, and it was horrible. It was just all memorization. It wasn't really getting into the story, but I can tell that you have done it like that. Author of the critically acclaimed Some Fun Tonight. That's the backstage story of how the Beatles rocked America. You can go to somefuntonight.com and you can see all of it there. You can learn all about Chuck. You can see all of the work he's done, and you can even book him for your next event to speak. And make sure he says, thanks, Connie. Hi, Connie. I'm here because you said something. How you doing, Chuck? Hey, let me go back.
1: Excellent.
0: Let me go back to that song, okay? Because I don't know if you may hear me talk about a song and you say, no, that was not right, or hey, there's a story to it. But let's go back to Give a Piece a Chance with Lennon. And I got two questions for you. Okay. So he released this before the Beatles officially broke apart. So was he already testing whether his individual voice could be more powerful than the Beatles? And then also, was Give Peace a Chance primarily a song, a political statement, or one of the most successful publicity stunts in music history?
1: That's a great question. And first of all, I'm never going to correct you, Connie. You are.
0: You're
1: an amazing host. First of all, who has the guts to record a song in a hotel room, laying in a bed? just that alone True. Is. True. And while you still have this other band going, but to answer your question, I think they all were kind of testing this. Kind of divorced from the Beatles, of getting away from, they basically been in each other's pockets for 10 years. I mean, sharing hotel rooms, the studio together at each other's homes. I mean, they were so close. They were always together. And, you know, Paul even was testing it in, you know, as early as probably 65 when he was in 66, when he was kind of doing his Yesterday thing. He had the thoughts of only crediting the song as a McCartney song, not a Lennon McCartney song. That was thrown around a little bit. John was the song Give Peace a Chance. It's everything. It's everything in one song, laying in a bed in Montreal. I mean, it's about peace. It's about love. It's about being together. It's about going out and doing something. It's just so universal. If everyone can kind of grasp that concept of peace and love and what this world would be like to live in, it's really an amazing kind of simple thought, isn't it?
0: It is simple. Do you think it was the time? Do you think the time was just right as well? And do you think that anything they wrote was going to be gold anyway?
1: I don't think anything they wrote was gold. I mean, there's some songs that, the Beatles songs that I kind of don't want to listen to much more anymore. You know, it's okay, right? It's okay to
0: Which
1: say
0: songs?
1: That.
0: Which songs are those, Chuck?
1: Boy, you're really testing me now.
0: Yeah, what do you maybe, never really want to hear?
1: I know, maybe Yellow Submarine. What Goes On. But then I'm going to have one of your listeners call and go, what the hell are you talking about? That's a great song. I listen to it every day. So, look, this changes all the time with the Beatles music. Is it my most favorite band, my most favorite musicians? Absolutely. They were really kind of this cultural force because they changed so much. Coming from the 50s and the 60s with everything that was changed, they were perfect for the moment. And they were really the instigators of everything kind of happening in the 60s, right? You got the sexual revolution happening. You've got peace happening. You've got all these political turmoils happening, everything. And then this band appears on the Ed Sullivan Show on February 9th, 1964. Right. Think about every musician that was kind of living at that time watching that weren't musicians yet. But when they saw that, they said, "Oh, wow, okay, these are people that can write their own songs and perform them as individuals and as a group." That sounds really interesting.
0: That is
1: And so
0: amazing.
1: I think that appearance on Ed Sullivan just really changed everything.
0: Absolutely. No doubt. No doubt about that. Now, I just keep getting these images in my head. I don't know if you know about this or not. I know you know about it. I wonder if I'm going to throw something at you. I'm going to hope to stump you at one point. No, I don't need to do that. I think you're going to know. But do you remember? Okay. So my era, I loved Kiss. All right. When Kiss was happening, it was really cool. You know, Kiss was one of my group. I was a Billy Joel fan, Jimmy Buffett, Bob Seger. I can go in some other ones, but I like Kiss because I like they were each individual. You know, they each did their own thing kind of thing. They worked together as a band. But at one point, I remember an album cover where it was the Beatles and they had Kiss makeup on. Do you remember that?
1: That you have stumped me with. I do not know that
0: Yay!
1: album. I'm sure your listeners will say, "Chuck, why are you even on the show? I totally remember that." But
0: I don't
1: I
0: know if it
1: do
0: was an
1: not.
0: album, but it was an album cover. I remember seeing it, and you know, maybe they were just trying to, you know, Gene Simmons, the genius money man that he is, was probably just saying, you know, comparing or something like that to the great band
1: Yeah,
0: that
1: and
0: he
1: you
0: was.
1: look at Kiss, like, where did they get their ideas from?
0: That's right.
1: Probably the Beatles.
0: Yes.
1: You know, I think all these this force of the 70s music that you mentioned, it all came from February 9th, 1964, Ed Sullivan. 73 million people tuning in that night. One in four television sets were turned on that night listening to the Beatles. They're seeing these four aliens with long hair that like came from outer space. And they had this amazing song, and the world just went crazy for a moment. It just went from there, and it never stopped. And even today, you have artists, modern day artists that harken back to, look, I wasn't even alive when the Beatles were even broken up. They were broken up by then. And I take my cues, I take my ideas from what I learned from the Beatles.
0: No doubt. A lot of them, they all say that, don't they? They all say it. And then, well, even, you know, my era, going to Michael Jackson, Michael and Paul hung out. Did John ever do anything with Michael? And like, I think Paul and them got in some fight. Somebody bought somebody's music catalog or something like that. I don't know that story. I bet you
1: Paul
0: do.
1: gave Michael asked Paul, like, what are some great investments to do? And Paul said, music publishing, buy music publishing rights. And Paul had owned Buddy Holly's catalog. And so Michael kind of went away and said, oh, that's a great idea. Then he eventually ended up with the Beatles catalog. I'm not quite certain if John and Michael ever kind of coexisted together. I mean, being celebrity musicians and at the top of your game, I'm sure somewhere, someplace, they might have come together, might have met, might have sung together. I don't know. Because, it's sometimes in those musician circles, they're so tightly protected that a lot of the outsiders don't know the stories behind that.
0: That's right. Well, I think that Billy Joel told a story, and I believe it was John Lennon. It could have been somebody else, but I think it was John Lennon. He said, I think he lived possibly down by him or visited down near him at one point, and I guess there was some sort of boat situation. Maybe there's a canal outside of his home or something, and somebody went by in his boat, and it was, I think, I'm pretty sure it's John Lennon, and Billy would watch for him all the time, and he'd see him. He never went out to say hello, and he said, we both knew that each other was there, but we respectfully didn't want to bug each other, so they never got a chance to say hello. Do you know of that to be a fact, or maybe somebody else, but I think it was John Lennon.
1: Well, Billy was a big fan of the Beatles. I mean, him and Paul are very tight. And I'm sure that Billy Joel, being the superstar that he was in the 70s, had access to certain members of the Beatles. He probably met all four members at some point in his life because of who he was. And I would love to hear maybe some of Billy's reactions if he did meet with John Lennon or have some sort of connection to him.
0: Well, when I look back at the Beatles, I kind of see Lennon as the emotional leader, at least while here, and what you have, all your work that, man, you got a big book, man. I'm telling you got a big book with a lot of great stuff in it. But did at one point the leadership kind of quietly start shifting toward Paul?
1: John was definitely the leader in the early days. I mean, even before the Beatles started, he started the band called the Quarrymen, and he invited Paul to join the band. And Paul then knew George Harrison, who then joined the band, and then Ringo joined a couple years later because he was the best drummer in Liverpool, and they wanted the best drummer in Liverpool, so they had fired their original drummer, Pete Best. And John was definitely the leader in those early days. And as time progressed, Paul did kind of emerge as someone who really wanted to keep working all the time. Ringo tells a story where, if his phone rang, he knew it was Paul, like saying, "Where are you? Like, come down to the studio. I want to record something." Paul was just a workhorse, and he, somewhat emerged as the de facto leader in the, about 67 when Sgt. Pepper was going, the White Album was going, Abbey Road was going, and was really asking his other bandmates to come down and continue working and to keep producing this music. Of course, there were some substances that the other Beatles were using and started to use, which really kind of curtailed their probably exactness and enthusiasm in getting into the studio on time. But definitely Paul emerged as a leader toward the end of the Beatles' career.
0: So using these substances, did the music reflect that?
1: I think it absolutely did. And they had been using substances quite prolifically, even in the early days. They were smoking these jazz cigarettes, they called them, and they were
0: Jazz
1: taking
0: cigarette.
1: uppers and downers. They would play in these clubs in Germany, before they were famous, where they would start at 4 p.m. or something and not end till 3 a.m. And I believe one stint in Germany, they did 98 straight nights of that.
0: Wow.
1: So they were doing a lot of that. And then, of course, the famous story when they're in America for the first time, for the first major tour of America, where they did 32 shows in 33 days in North America, this gigantic continent we live on. And they met Bob Dylan in New York, and Bob Dylan snuck in some marijuana to the Delmonico Hotel where they were staying, and they closed the doors, and everybody got a little silly. Smoking marijuana. And then as that progressed, they got into other things such as psychedelics, and it really starts reflecting in the music at that point. It becomes, introspective, imaginative, fanciful, very illusional, just all kind of Strawberry Fields Forever and Penny Lane and all these great tracks that not only have their voices and their basic instrumentation behind it, but also all these added extra instruments and classical arrangements and backwards music and tape loops and different tracks that they could use, because at the same time, music and sound technology was also kind of advancing in form, where they had the ability to do this. And that was primarily one of the reasons why the Beatles quit touring in 1966. They could not recreate some of the sounds on stage that they were producing in the studio at Abbey Road.
0: Oh, they didn't want to do a what was that duo that used to, was it Vanilla Ice? What was the
1: That
0: team
1: was
0: that just
1: Billy. Milli Vanilli.
0: That's it. Well, they got busted.
1: We'll do a show one night on Milli Vanilli, maybe.
0: Okay. I would like that. So, wow, you know, as you're speaking again, I'm thinking, who were the mentors of the Beatles? Who did they look up to?
1: The Beatles loved Elvis. They loved anybody from Motown, the African-American artists that were just so influential in their lives. They loved the Beach Boys. They loved Dylan. They loved anything they could get their hands on, even very obscure one-hit wonder stuff. They would somehow get the record. They would learn it. They would do it in their own style. And so, you know, poets they had as mentors, they had artists who were mentors. They were just running around that circle when everything was culturally exploding in England at the time. And they just fed off of it. They fed off of all this music. And then, of course, the people that they mentored came into their lives and they were enjoying their music, like Jimi Hendrix. They went to one of his shows at the Seville Theater in London in 1967. You know, they saw Jimi Hendrix, and Jimi Hendrix performed Sgt. Pepper's Lonely Hearts Club Band after only knowing it for a few days.
0: Well, could you imagine if you did a one-hit wonder and then the Beatles like took it on? How cool would that be? Oh my goodness. Wow. Oh, good stuff. So we are talking about John Lennon. He would have been 86 today. So that's what we got. Chuck Gunderson with us. And you can go check out Chuck's stuff. I mean, you got to do it. It's like huge book, and check it out and buy it for yourself and learn as much as you can. Go to somefuntonight.com, somefuntonight.com, and check it out for yourself. I think you're going to enjoy it. I know you're enjoying tonight. So am I. Stay with us. Connie Willis on Coast to Coast AM.

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17: 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Hey, what's up, everybody? 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Behind every chart-topping hit you know by heart, there's an original, writing it someplace where nobody was listening. 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Originals are out there, living stories worth telling. What's yours? 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

0: 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Now, here's your guest host, Connie Willis.
1: We all shine on. Connie Willis here, Instant Karma, John Lennon. It is a John Lennon night here on Coast to Coast AM. He would have been 86 today. 1970s when that song came out. And he wrote and recorded it, Lennon did, on January 27th. It was released only 10 days later. That was it. And Phil Spector, he produced it. George Harrison played guitar. John described the sound he wanted as 1950s, but now. So we'll ask our guest Chuck about that when he comes back. I want to take a moment tonight to help a friend of ours here, a longtime friend of Coast to Coast AM. Many of you know him. Anthony Sanchez. Anthony Sanchez. Great guest here on Coast to Coast. I've had him on many times. He and I have worked together. He did a documentary and had me in it, and we talk and we get together and we talk about his ghost hunter apps and, you know, his book, UFO Highway. He's a great UFO researcher, software engineer. By the way, he's fantastic at that and fantastic at the Ghost Hunter apps. So we've done shows just on his apps. And by the way, he's the one who wrote my intro and outro here on Coast to Coast AM. Now I played with it and created, made it mine, but he's the one who built it and said, here's what you want. I said, can you help me? I'm going on Coast to Coast. This is 12 years ago now. I said, I need a good intro and outro when I'm on Coast, something that people will remember. And it wasn't long. I mean, this guy can write. He is so creative. It's amazing. And his website is unreal. His work is unbelievable. He got that back to me soon. I made it mine, and I'm still doing it 12 years later. Now, at one point, if you guys may remember, Anthony got paralyzed from the neck down, and he fought his way back. He is a survivor for sure. He's continuously done that all his life. And also this year, Anthony was laid off in a SI-driven reduction, and he recently lost his best friend, Rick. And Rick was a great guy. I can see why that was his best friend. Now, he has already had his next job. He's got his next job lined up, okay? He got let go, but he's got his next job lined up. However, he needs some help covering a month of basic living expenses. So, asking the Coast family, let's help one of our own. He's been there for us. $5, $10, whatever you can do. Anthony is, he's needing somebody to pay it forward right now. So all you got to do is go to AnthonySanchez.com. AnthonySanchez.com. Help him out. You're going to find a GoFundMe there. And if you want to go straight to GoFundMe, you can do that and search Anthony Sanchez if you'd like to do that. But Anthony, you have fought your way back before. We're going to help you to do it again. 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

0: played that because it's absolutely one of my favorite songs.
1: Oh,
0: and
1: yay.
0: It's so apropos for everything we kind of live in this life. I mean, you really, all you have to take is that song title, Insta Karma, and flip it. Mm. And just like, karma is instant. You know, John really believe that it kind of, your stuff that you do, your experiences, your dealings with people is kind of going to have consequences, and that actions are going to kind of happen right now instead of in another lifetime, if you believe in, you know, reincarnation or next incarnation or whatever anyone believes. And that we also need to kind of get out in the world and not be so isolated, but rather have experiences with people. And that will really help us kind of get out of this isolationary kind of state of mind that many of us are in with social media, things like that.
1: Well, it's interesting. It's interesting you saying that about John saying that, because he had to be in close quarters and secluded along the way so people wouldn't just jump all over him.
0: And at the same time, he was like the influencer of the day, you know?
1: That's true. Yeah, that's true.
0: That we have.
1: Yeah, he would be an influencer. That's what he would be right now.
0: Exactly.
1: For sure.
0: Again, though, when John moved to New York, that was really his moment. He had 10, you know, really great years in New York before he was sadly murdered in December of 1980, only at 40 years old. We think of him as an older person, and it's like 40 is just so young.
1: Yes.
0: You know, his son, Sean, was only 5. We also have to realize, too, that John had another son, Julian, with his first wife, Cynthia, was born in 63, I believe. And Julian is just an amazing person in his own right. Great musician, has a lot of wonderful social causes that he participates in. It's really a lot like his father. And a lot of times we kind of miss Julian in the story. And both Julian and Sean are just amazing individuals that have John's DNA in them and will go on and do some of the things that John did in his life that made him such a special person.
1: Mm-hmm. Yeah, I haven't seen Julian in a long, long time doing anything. But there's so much to see now out in the world, but the Beatles still stick out amongst all of the things that are out there now, because things are, you know, just content is everywhere. Let me go back to the Beatles and segregated audiences.
0: Yes. Yeah, so when the Beatles toured in the starting in 1964, they did that major tour in America again, where they did 32 shows in just 33 days, traveling some 20,000 miles from London back to London. America was a very different place that we know it now as. There was Jim Crow laws, there was segregation, and the Beatles really got their first taste of segregation when they came to America in February of 1964, and especially in Miami, being shuttled around in the backs of hotels and seeing the segregation that was kind of operating. And concerts in those days, especially with major artists, they were not allowing people to sit together, all races sitting together. They weren't allowing integrated concerts. Sure, there were integrated concerts happening, but on a much smaller scale. When the Beatles toured America, they were going to start commanding audiences of between 15,000 to, you know, 30, 35,000, which was a lot of people back then to go to a rock concert. And there were certain laws in certain municipalities where, you know, the law had not been passed yet where Jim Crow laws were going to be erased. So all the tour planning was happening prior to that civil rights law being enacted in July of 1964 by President Johnson. But before that, the Beatles manager, Brian Epstein, and his New York counterpart, who helped organize the tour, his name was Norman Weiss from General Artists Corporation. They were a talent agency. They inserted a clause into the Beatles' contract rider. Now, along with other things like providing clean towels for them, portable TV sets, dressing room mirrors, couple cases of cold soda, one of the most important things in their rider, which was only a page and a quarter long, Taylor Swift's has got to be 30, 40 pages. But in this rider, it said that

0: artists will not be required to perform before a segregated audience, which was quite bold considering the act that Johnson would do in July of that year had not been passed yet. And so all the arenas booking them, the stadiums booking them, knew that this had to be in place, and they had to respect that. And John Lennon was asked one time, would you perform before a segregated audience? And his answer was very simple. He said, no, and I'd rather lose our appearance money if we had to do it. Segregation to them was so foreign. There was nothing like that in England where they're from. They performed with black artists all the time. It just wasn't a thing. Maybe in certain pockets, it just wasn't a thing. They came to America, it was completely different. And for four fresh-faced young guys from Liverpool, along with their manager, who, by the way, was not only Jewish, he was gay, which was illegal to be gay in the UK at that time, did this thing where they required everyone to sit together, all races, everybody, to enjoy this really great music that was coming out of England.
1: Well, you know, a lot of that stuff also shaped them. That shaped their music, no doubt, going through all this.
0: Absolutely. I mean, Motown was such a force for them. Yeah. Barry Gordy's stable of artists, and it used to be called Tamla Records, was just amazing. And the Beatles covered many of those acts, especially the girl groups. They would take a girl group song that was talking about boys and make it a song talking about girls, you know, in their own style. They included black performers on their tours here in America. And if those black performers weren't allowed to stay at the same hotel that they were booked to stay, they would cancel the reservation and move on to the next city, which they did in Jacksonville. A lot of people think that Jacksonville was the only place that required this segregation rider, and it was not the case. It was in every concert the Beatles performed in America for all 3 years, that clause in their contract of performing before a non-segregated audience was in that. So it was not a special arrangement just for Jacksonville. It was for everywhere.
1: Right. Well, after John's more popular than Jesus statement produced record burnings, death threats, excuse me, did you find evidence that he became more frightened or guarded or aware that his words could endanger the other Beatles?
0: Absolutely. So in May of 1966, he gives this interview to this English journalist who they knew very well, Maureen Cleave, and which he said that the Beatles were becoming more popular than Jesus Christ. People would rather go to a Beatles concert than to church. I mean, he's a rock star. He's quipping around, you know. And no one took notice of it in England. Nobody. And it somehow found its way into a teenage, kind of teenage magazine called Datebook. And it was about 2 weeks before the tour, the 1966 tour, would start. And somehow it came from that date book, and the journalist saw that and just blew it out of proportion. John was somewhat right in what he was saying. Secularism had really taken root in England. Churches were emptying out. It was only just the white-haired little old ladies that were going to church at the time. This cultural revolution was happening around the world, and religion was really kind of taking a back seat to everything. But in America, you know, it's much more of a kind of a religious society. And so when John said that, he really got ridiculed from that, and the press just skewered him as soon as they came to the first stop on that tour, which was in Chicago. But one stop in particular where they went was August 19th, 1966 in Memphis, Tennessee. Now, the home of Elvis, I mean, my gosh, this was their boy, their idol, you know. They could never go see him or visit him. But the religious extremism in the South, especially in the Bible Belt, organized Beatle record burnings, boycotting the Beatles. Parents were telling their kids they can't go to that show. And John was quite frightened by all this. I mean, you can see it from the very first press conference when they landed in America. He is nervous. He is kind of knows what he did. He's a naughty schoolboy at this time, if you can kind of imagine that. And he got caught. But he weathered through the tour. In Memphis, some kids brought some firecrackers and cherry bomb firecrackers, and they actually lit them and threw them on stage. And I was interviewing the press officer, Tony Barrow, for the book, and he said, Chuck, he goes, when those firecrackers went off, I was standing by the side of the stage. Every Beatle looked at the other Beatle to see if they had gotten shot. And so that was another thing that kind of took the luster off of touring, was, you know, these threats, death threats, bomb threats, people trying to get to the Beatles, them being sequestered in their room, them trying to do music that can't be recreated on stage. They were tired of the road. And luckily for all of us, they retired and went into the studio. If they had not done that, would we have gotten Sgt. Pepper? Would we have gotten Abbey Road? Would we have gotten the White Album? If they were still touring, we don't know, but we're grateful that they stopped.
1: Chuck Gunderson is who we're talking to. You can find his work at somefuntonight.com. The book is Some Fun Tonight. It's the backstage story of how the Beatles rocked America, the historic tours of 1964 through 1966. He's a historian that is a joy to talk to. And again, somefuntonight.com is where you can go find his work. So the Beatles frequently could not hear themselves on stage. So at what point did John stop experiencing concerts as music and maybe began seeing them more as theater obligation, maybe even farce?
0: Yeah, John would make quips at press conferences.
1: Yeah, he didn't hold back. Yeah, he wouldn't hold back.
0: Yeah, he didn't say it. Yeah, exactly. And they would say, oh, can you hear yourself on stage? And you'd say, oh, no, we don't have to. We have the records at home we can listen to. Sound technology back in the day was just not as it is today. If you go to your local coffee house and hear a singer-songwriter, he or she's going to have a feedback monitor, which means he or she's going to hear that music back to them where they're playing so they can hear what they're playing. That technology was not invented when the Beatles were touring in America from 64 to 66. They basically plugged their amplification all into one main board where it went out to the speaker columns into the venue or the stadiums. I don't know how they even knew where they were in the song. Yeah. They could not hear themselves singing, but I think it's from all the years and hours of playing together. Ringo would famously quip, like, how do you know where they're at in the song? He goes, oh, I just watch them wiggle their butt, and I knew right when to hit my crash cymbal or something. Sound technology didn't really kind of break through until the Rolling Stones toured America in 1969, was when they started getting sound amplification, feedback speakers, stage monitors, that type of thing. And there are some myths where the Beatles in some venues have that type of technology, but it's simply not the case.
1: Well, I got two questions for you here. I'm going to ask those two only because they may fit in together or they may somehow be kind of close together. But was there one particular concert that you believe John emotionally like decided that touring had to end, even if he had not said it out loud? And also at Candlestick Park. So I don't know if it was there or not, but did John behave like a man mourning the end of something, or like a prisoner realizing the door had finally opened? And you got about 30 seconds to tell me that.
0: Yeah, so they probably, their manager probably had to kick him out the door as early as 1965 to go tour. And they knew it was over, that last tour of 66. And definitely Candlestick Park. They all knew at that moment, this was it, the very last show they're ever going to perform before a live, public, paying audience.
1: Chuck Gunderson, Connie Willis here. We are talking about John Lennon. 86 today he would have been. SomeFunTonight.com is where you can find out more about Chuck. And I think you'll do that too, won't you? We got more to come. Open lines later. Connie Willis, Coast to Coast AM.

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1: Celebrating Lennon's birthday today would have been 86. Imagine on Coast to Coast AM. 1971 reached number 3 in America and later became a UK number 1 following John's death. So the concept was inspired, great song, one of my favorites. The concept was inspired partly by Yoko Ono's book, Grapefruit. And John later acknowledged that Yoko contributed so much to it that she should have received writing credit from the beginning. So that was Imagine. Good tune. And we'll ask Chuck a little bit about that when he comes back. Right now, I want to remind you, Ghost to Ghost is happening again. It's that time of the year. So the Ghost to Ghost submissions are needed right now. You know the show, Ghost to Ghost on Coast to Coast. I love that. What an ingenious title. And this is George Norrie's thing. This is his thing. So Halloween is almost here. And we need your ghost stories now, so go ahead and start sending the best ghost story that you've got, and we just might pick you to tell your story on the air for our Halloween show on Friday, October 30th. 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

0: Connie Willis here, back on Coast to Coast AM with Chuck Gunderson. We are celebrating John Lennon's birthday this evening. He would have been 86 years old. And if you want to learn even more about all the things that we're talking about tonight, make sure you go and you look up Chuck's website at somefuntonight.com. So going back to the song Imagine, which beautiful song. Is it, Chuck, really more of a, is it really a general peace song, or is it a radical political manifesto disguised in a beautiful song, piano ballad? I think he's kind of good at that. Did the gorgeous melody help people accept its message, or do you think it allowed millions of listeners to avoid thinking about what John was actually proposing there?
1: Wow, that's a really loaded question. I think you, again, like, said it all. I think it's everything you said, and it can be everything you said. But for me, I take the song Imagine very personally. I want to leave the planet in a better place than when I found it. And I can only do that individually by the people I know or interact with or do some sort of commercial business with or whatever. I mean, I need to be my best, and I need to imagine all of us trying to help each other and make this place a better place to live. And I think John's song resonates with me because it encourages me and it motivates me to do that.
0: Who's your favorite Beatle?
1: Oh man, it's every day of the week. Who is it? I don't have a favorite Beatle. I have a Beatle manager, Brian Epstein. I think he was a great manager. But gosh, if you nail me, most of the time, I'm going to say George Harrison. I love George.
0: Really?
1: Love everything about him. Just his humor, his his spiritualism, his rock and roll edge, his style. I mean, if you look at him through the years, I mean, God, that 1968 like White Album photo of him, he's just a great looking rock and roll star. You know what I mean? And he's got great music. It's so underrated.
0: And he did have the great abs, like you were talking. He had some abs going on there. Now, you know, you'll find this interesting. The very, I think it was the third radio station I was at. It was All Music Radio. This was oldies. It was in Sarasota, Florida. And it was City Island is where this dumpy little WKRP in Cincinnati little radio station was. But you were in Sarasota, okay, in the beautiful Longboat Key and Siesta Key area, St. Armand Circle, beautiful area. And it was band-aided together. If you went to the bathroom in high heels, your heels would go into the floor. I mean, this thing was beat up, but we all loved it there. We were all just fun jocks on the air having a good time. And once in a while, I mean, some amazing people lived in that area, right? So one of the people that lived, I think her name was Sharon. It was George Harrison's sister. And from time to time, she would pop into the station and ask us to produce something or, you know, copy something. I think it was Sharon.
1: That's
0: very
1: Harrison.
0: English name, right? What?
1: Yeah, Louise Harrison.
0: Oh, that's it. It was Louise. That's right. I'm sorry. Ooh, I was way off on that, wasn't I? That's who it was. And she'd come in and then she started picking me. Connie, can you do that? I'm like, I'm really bad technically. She said, no, you do a good job. You know, she would come to our station often. it was kind of like, wow, this is kind of cool, isn't it? This is George Harrison's sister here. That's pretty neat. Did you ever meet her or you just knew the name?
1: I did meet Lou. She's a very interesting person. And
0: yes.
1: Actually, she lived in America before the Beatles came to America. And actually, George was the first Beatle to visit America in 1963. His sister lived in Benton, Illinois. And if you go there to Benton, Illinois, there's a big, like, kind of a statue to George, like a painted kind of sign to George Harrison of his visit there. And he actually saw the sights. He went to New York City, went on top of the Empire State Building. If you Google George Harrison in New York, 1963, you'll see those images of him with that long hair, this tight suit. And people must have looked at this guy like, who is this guy? I mean, he is so weird looking. And next year they come and they're this global phenomenon, you know. Wow. It was after a lot of hard work to get there. I mean, just by appearing on the Ed Sullivan didn't make him famous. It was really all that work they had done previously to get to that point. And that was really the thing that kind of broke him through.
0: All right, you're going to have to let me know when his birthday will be celebrated, because it sounds like you want to talk about him on another show. So we can definitely do that. Sounds like you got a lot. So that's cool. So, all right. Did any of the Beatles, what was the UFO story? I mean, would they be listening to Coast to Coast AM? Would any of them?
1: I think they would. I mean, look, this would not be Coast to Coast unless we didn't have a UFO story, correct?
0: That's right.
1: John claims that he saw a UFO while living in New York City. I believe it was in 1974. It was during his period when he was separated from Yoko. So he was living with May Pang, who was an assistant at, with John and Yoko. And they were kind of on the terrace of their apartment at the time, overlooking the East River. And John claims, and May claims, that he said, look, there's a UFO right over there hovering over the river. Now, I don't know if that was substance related or what, but John Lennon goes down. He says it publicly, I saw a UFO. So I definitely think he would be not only a Coast listener, but a Coast insider.
0: Oh, absolutely. Yeah. He'd probably say, you know what? I want to be on with Connie again. Can I be on with Connie again? No, John, you've been on too many times this month.
1: Absolutely.
0: I love that. So, okay. Now you are just, you're a huge fan, obviously, to do all the stuff you're doing with them and all that you've studied and all that you've learned. Okay. So you came to Denver. Tell me about where I live right now, and you were telling me about this story. I was like, no, don't finish telling me. Tell me on the air. So I'm looking forward to hearing the rest of this, because the places you mentioned, I know, and now I know some of these little great backstories.
1: Oh, well, thank you. My wife and I really wanted to visit Red Rocks Amphitheater, which is in the foothills of Denver. It's an outdoor amphitheater built into these beautiful red rocks. And the Beatles appeared there on August 26, 1964. So it always been on my bucket list. I'd really love to see a show at Red Rocks. So one of our favorite acts, Duran Duran, was coming to Red Rocks. So we thought, this is a perfect time. Let's go see Duran Duran. We love their music, and go see Red Rocks. But while we're in Denver, let's book the hotel where the Beatles stayed those 2 days in August, called the Brown Palace. The Brown Palace is still there in Denver. It's the oldest hotel in Denver, built in the late 1890s. And so I called to book a room. And on the website, I noticed there were historic tours of the Brown Palace where you could go with the house historian and go on a little tour and hear about all the lore of the Brown Palace Hotel, which is quite interesting in itself. So I talked to her. I booked the room, and we booked a little tour. And so upon check-in, I was pleasantly surprised when the agent behind the desk said, Chuck, we're so glad you're here. And because you're here, and we know you're a Beatles historian, and you brought your book with you to give to us, thank you very much, we have booked you into the Beatles suite. And
0: wow.
1: I couldn't believe it. I mean, I was like, you got to be kidding me. Now, obviously, the suite has been reconfigured since August 26th and 27, 1964.
0: How could they have changed the sheets and the pillowcases? What was wrong with them? They should have kept it.
1: Well, if they did, they cut them up and they sold them off. But
0: smart.
1: At least we were looking out the same windows that the Beatles would have looked out and would have seen the throngs of people below them yelling their name and saying, we want the Beatles, all night long. Wow. It was quite amazing. And then we also realized that it was 59 years to the day they were there.
0: That's amazing. That's like spooky, even.
1: It was great. It was
0: that great. Is so cool, because I lived catty corner to there when I first got here. I lived like kind of catty quarter to there, maybe a block or two away. And I remember, I didn't know the history of that place. I just know when I saw it, I went, wow, there's something about this place. It was beautiful on the outside. It was interesting on the inside. And it just has this vibe. To me, it was totally haunted. But it just had this vibe too of lots has happened here. And so for you to tell me that, I had no idea. And you had to feel that vibe as well, obviously.
1: I absolutely felt the vibe. And then to be at Red Rocks 59 years, almost to the day that they performed at Red Rocks to boot.
0: Lucky you. I haven't been there yet. I want to go there, but it's just awesome to hear music there.
1: One of the best places in America.
0: That's right. It's beautiful. I know that. And the sound is supposed to be amazing. Well, you're saying that. You're saying that. Exactly. So the Beatles did play there.
1: Yeah, they played there on August 26, 1964. They did one show. And believe it or not, they did not sell all the tickets. There was Red Rocks had about a 9,000 seat capacity, and they sold about 7,000 tickets or so. But back in the day, Red Rocks was not like it is today. Way less security, way less ticket takers. And it was very easy for people, kids especially, to come up, jump the fence, and go sit for free at Red Rocks. So there was probably a lot of freebie people at Red Rocks that night. And pictures do show that it was filled almost all the way to the top.
0: Amazing place. And I'm so happy that you got to do what you got to do here at the Brown Palace. I didn't know that. That was really nice surprise to hear that when you were talking about it. Okay. So Ron Howard's 8 days a week. Tell me about that and your part in that, your role.
1: Yeah. So 8 days a week was a project that the Beatles wanted to put together about their kind of touring years. Both a little bit in Britain and in America. And they kind of had an idea that they wanted to show a lot of concert footage from all over the place. And when they realized that they couldn't get the concert footage, they decided to kind of put a retrospect out of the Beatles' career from, say, 1963 to 1966. That was the core of the documentary. Of course, a big core of that documentary were the American touring years, 64, 65, 66. And a friend of mine had gone into Ron Howard's office one day to talk with him, because I've been talking with some of the collaborators on the project. And they said, oh, yeah, Chuck, we went in, and your book is like right on front of Ron Howard's desk.
0: Nice. Congratulations.
1: That was great, because I also know, too, that like the Beatles company Apple, after the book was released, they wrote about a year later and said that the four shareholders would like a copy of your book. Well, the shareholders are, of course, Paul, Ringo, Olivia Harrison, who's George's widow, and Yoko, who's John's widow. But that documentary is fun. I helped him on some of the aspects of the touring years in America, and it was really fun. I got a couple credits in the movie, and, you know, it was great to be part of a Beatles project. I mean, I'll do anything for those guys. They're really good people. They're putting out great products still, and we'll still be talking about them another 50 years from now.
0: Did you get a chance to meet all of them?
1: Only briefly. I met Ringo very briefly at his exhibit in L.A. at the Grammy Museum. We helped put together an exhibit and some artifacts, and he was there. It was great to say hi to him. Also, a very, very brief encounter with Paul at the Cirque du Soleil Love show that they did in Las Vegas. But yes, very, very brief, but it was great to just be in their presence. George and John, no.
0: Man, and as much as you love George, but you met Louise, so that's cool. That's funny.
1: Hey, Louise was the next best thing, right?
0: So. That's right. Yeah, they'd always say, she looks just like him. And I'm just thinking, I don't see it. I just see her, you know. She'd just look right at you and tell you what she needed. And you'd be like, okay, I'll get right to it. You know, she would come in, ask what she wanted, and then take off, and then she'd show back up again at some point. I was like, wow, that's pretty cool. So, How were the personalities of the Beatles? I mean, were they serious or were they little pranksters or, you know, when they were just being them?
1: Everything you mentioned. They had so much about them. Their style, their wit, their boldness, their seriousness, their creativity, their musicianship. It was just all there. I mean, you put them in a movie and all of a sudden they're really great actors. You know, you put them in other situations and they're really good at what they do. Yeah. You have them talk about very serious things and they can talk about very serious things. And we have to remember that when the Beatles were the Beatles, they were in their 20s. I mean, we kind of think of them as like, oh yeah, they're doing the White Album and they're, you know, 40 or something. No. They were done with the Beatles. John, I believe, was like 30 or something like that, and he's done. They're just very young kids, and again, they're from Liverpool, this forgotten, tiny seaside port town in England, and they just come together to this cultural force that just kind of changes everything. I mean, they go to India and they bring back all the Indian culture and all of a sudden everybody's interested in yoga and eating different things, vegetarian and all that stuff. They wear these certain, you know, their hairstyles. Everybody's hair goes down after the Ed Sullivan show. You know, they want to play their instruments that they're playing, their brands that they're playing. They wear certain clothes. Everybody's going to wear those clothes. They were just trendsetters in everything that they did. It was just amazing to see.
0: Good stuff. Well, hey, I want to thank you for being here with me this time and talking about John Lennon and the Beatles. Do you want to say anything else really quickly before you take off, where people can find you or any other last words?
1: No, I just really appreciate being on Coast. I love being on all the time. If you're interested in the book, obviously you can get it on Amazon. If you go to my website at somefuntonight.com, I will personally sign the book for you so you can have that for yourself. But always a great time on Coast. Keep the Beatles spirit alive. Keep John's mission, his life, everything about him alive, and the good things that he tried to promote for world peace, for loving everyone. Thank you, Connie.
0: Thanks, Chuck. We'll talk to you soon. Chuck Gunderson. You can go find him at somefuntonight.com. somefuntonight.com. And if you forget it, then check us out over at our website and you can look up all the information of where to find them. Open lines coming up next. Connie Willis here. It's Coast to Coast AM.

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1: There's a jealous guy, John Lennon. The celebration of his music continues here on Coast to Coast AM tonight. Would have been his 86th birthday today. 1971 was that tune, and the melody actually began in India in like 68 as a completely different Beatles era song called Child of Nature. And John later replaced the nature imagery with an unusually direct admission of insecurity, jealousy, and possessiveness. It was never released as a Lennon single during his lifetime. And some of you maybe have never even heard of that tune. Well, there you go. Hey, guess what's coming up next? It's open line. So call in and let's talk here on Coast to Coast AM.
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Hey there, we are back on Coast to Coast AM. Connie Willis here with you. Great music. That was great conversation. Thank Chuck again for being there with us. Great information. Loved hearing the Denver story and the Brown Palace story in the Red Rocks. That's amazing. Just living here and recognizing too that those are unbelievable places that you definitely have to go. I've only done like a morning walk up to the Red Rocks. You know, a lot of people go, most people know it, even if they don't live here. Okay. So if you're saying, I don't know what that is, well, just go look it up. Go look up redrocks.com, I'm sure. And it's gorgeous. It's beautiful. And as soon as you see it, you're going to go, I want to be there. It is a concert hall, I guess, arena, I guess, right there in the Red Rocks that are just beautiful. And the seats go up. The stage is down below. You look down at the stage as the seats go up with the rocks all around you. And of course you see the Rockies, and it's just absolutely beautiful. And at nights with the different lights. But in the daytime, what happens is everybody that wants to walk and run and jog and run upstairs and exercise, or just go there to be seen, you know, or just to watch what everybody's doing. That's a big deal too. So I did see that. And of course I'm panting, trying to climb that thing. And there's a little hiking area around it too. So, you know, you'll pant too if you walk up those steps, I guarantee it. I don't know if they have an elevator. They have to have an elevator somewhere, because I could barely do it. And I walk 5 miles a day. I was just like, I can't breathe. Somebody help me. So anyway, that was really interesting. And the Brown Palace is absolutely the vibe of hauntedness. it's gorgeous. It sticks out. I remember going by and I just stopped and I went, whoa, what is it? Cause there's, you know, tall buildings all over the place around it. And I'm just looking at it saying, there's something to this. This is something special here. And so it was great to hear him tell that story. I didn't know it. I just thought it was always haunted. I could say that for sure. So, thank you again, Chuck Gunderson. Good stuff. Good stuff. So the lines are open, and with fall in the air, Halloween approaching, and

0: too cold that you don't want to go, but they're cool enough to rid of the bugs, especially spiders in Alabama. Whoa, man, they're rough. They are rough. And would you rather visit a Halloween attraction designed to frighten you or spend one night inside a location that's believed to be genuinely haunted? And where would you choose? You know, so that kind of gets you into the thought in the mind that I'm thinking up for tonight, even though you could ask anything. So let's see what you guys do when we hit the phones here. Open lines. Let's see here. Oh my goodness. Where are we going to go? Let's go to first time caller Lance from Montana. Beautiful state as well, I hear. I haven't seen it yet, but I'd like to. Welcome to Coast AM, Lance. How are you tonight?
1: I'm doing quite well. Thank you, Ms. I just wanted to speak to Mr. Gunderson.
0: You did.
1: I appreciate all the information that he brought to color in the, you know, the Beatles as a...
0: Uh-oh, did we lose him? I think we lost Lance. Okay, we'll go west of the rock. Oh, there you are. Okay. We lost you there for a second. So,
1: go ahead. I'm sorry. Yeah, it's Montana, you know. A big state, not much cell coverage. So I'm pointing my phone the right way. Mr. Gunderson, I appreciate how much he brought to color in, you know, some of the bibliography of the Beatles and their personal lives and details. I think one overarching tenet of the conversation that was missing is how much every artist, I don't care if it's a two-man group, four-man group, or however, how beholden everyone is to the label to marketed. And become famous.
0: Mm-hmm.
1: And I think, you know, as the Beatles, I mean, you know, this is, you know, common knowledge. They spent tens of thousands of hours, you know, as cover band in Germany, perfecting their sound, their technique, I think, just to find a way to... I think it's more about being... creative market geniuses that are able to perform.
0: Do you think that was more of their label, or do you think that was their influence?
1: I think the label actually is the overarching control of what sound actually comes out on the airwaves. Think about it. Ever since radio and music were broadcast over the air, it's always been somebody that dictates, this is what the people want to hear, that we think people want to hear.
0: Yeah, they start molding it to only be 3.5 minutes long, et cetera, et cetera, right?
1: Et cetera, et cetera, exactly. So
0: that's right.
1: Regardless, I mean, I spent 15 years as a performing live musician, just as on-call talent.
0: Mm-hmm.
1: I've never taken the claim to fame for anything, but the...
0: But you know the life.
1: Yeah, exactly. And if you want to get somewhere and you want to be big, you better have your own money to create your own label.
0: That's right.
1: Hence Death Row Records. I mean, I'm not a big fan of rap or anything, but Dr. Dre, I mean, you know, out of nowhere, created his own sound, generated his own money to make his own label, and now it's an industry, his own industry. You know, but for the initial artists breaking in after, you know, I think it all ties into when music was electrified, the bass and then the guitar and et cetera. The label's always kind of been the one that holds the sway over what sound is actually produced and released over the airwaves. And
0: you know what? It's interesting that you're saying that, because I just again think of Billy Joel, because he would fight it. You know, he would fight them on it, and the label, and he would fight for his band. You know, we want you and not the rest of your band. He's like, oh no, I got here because the rest of my band, we're all doing it. You know, he was constantly fighting with them. And maybe, you know, from being in it, did the Beatles constantly fight with the label, or did they just follow it back then?
1: That I cannot speak to, because I am too young and not privy to that information. However, I met Ms.

0: Dr. Joel back in 1998. Yes,
1: Was he a nice
0: 1998.
1: guy? Was he a nice guy?
0: He's a very direct man.
1: I've
0: And
1: heard that before.
0: I think that is what enabled his success.
1: Yeah.
0: Because we as individuals and the owners of our own individual sound and creativity do have the ability to say, well, I can capitulate to the label and be like, okay, we'll bend and flex a little because we can mass market to millions. Or I know artists that have spent 35 years in the industry, created their own recording studios and labels, and market to tens of thousands. But they do it their way, and they have the stiff spine. And, I think with Mr. Joel, his, just straightforward, no, it's, my thing. And being able to find some producer or, back in his time, 70s, early 80s, an up-and-coming label that's looking for a solid talent to sign, that's like, hey, let's work together and we're going to kick everybody else in the chops and make a name for ourselves. Yeah. You can rise to that level of fame and individuality and, create your own niche in the world.
1: Well, I
0: For
1: can tell you
0: example.
1: this. When I did music radio, I was jock for music radio for like 15 years. And at one point I was doing country music, and that was in the mid-90s when it was really, really happening. And all the different people that came in, we actually, broke records back then. We actually were helping them break their records, which is, I think, the only format that was doing that at the time. And so these people would come in, Garth Brooks, Travis Tritt, Clint Black, all the different country artists along the way. Even, we'd get the good classic ones as well with Willie and Waylon and Johnny. And, you would see especially the new ones, you would see all their, they had a crew with them, marketing that song, talking about them, staying in the studio when you're interviewing them. I mean, it was amazing. So, I found from the stories I've heard and what I went through was that at the time, it just seemed like the country, singers and artists really had people really working with them, and they all enjoyed each other like a family. And I didn't always hear that from all the other, types of music. What do you think about that?
0: True. If you look back to the early days of Cash and Waylon and all of them, they actually rode around in old station wagons with their producer and their agent,
1: That's right.
0: And
1: Yes.
0: if
1: They're a
0: one takes
1: family.
0: a, yeah, exactly. And if one, t yeah, good, bad, or indifferent, if one takes the time to research back into some of the early history, and this dovetails back to what I was saying about when music became electrified and all of a sudden the label became the precedent and the artist started, I think Frankenstein created his own monster, and in a way today it's now destroying him, Everything is beholden to the label, the marketing, your agent, your producer, and God, God bless everybody that's got the talent to create, and design a sound and create a band and stick together
1: And deal
0: for
1: with
0: more
1: all
0: than
1: that. Lance,
0: exactly, but.
1: thanks for calling in. I want to thank you. I want to get to some other callers as well. But man, I could talk to you all night about that for sure. I appreciate your thoughts because that's right on. You can talk about that for a long time. It's very true. And I should have gotten into that part. The time just flies, right? That was 2 hours with Chuck, but time just flies. And that would have been some good stuff to ask him. But, you know, it can be done in the future. He's still around. He's still, I bet he had some answers for that too. So thank you for that perspective. Let's go to wildcard line number one to continue with open lines and talk to Tim out of Alberta, Canada. Hey there, Tim. How are you? Welcome to Coast to Coast AM.
2: Hey, thank you, Connie. It was a great show tonight listening to Chuck. I'm just north of Lance, East Montana. I'm in Alberta. We're having a referendum vote in 9 days. Go out on our own from Canada or join the States, maybe the 51st. Who knows? But 9 days from now...
1: Would you like that?
2: Personally, I would. I'm game for a change, but, you know, it's democracy, right? It's the vote. So we'll see what happens.
1: I love it. I love Canadians. I love Canada.
2: Well, you know what? My first serious girlfriend was an American girl, and I ended up working at Yellowstone Park at Old Faithful Inn, serving food to the staff.
1: Oh, wow.
2: She was there at the same time, and we're going to go to Red Rock for a concert.
1: All right.
2: Yeah. And I was on my motorbike.
1: John
2: Denver. And it was about 500 miles. I said, you know what? Return trip is just too long. So we never went. And I kind of regret that, but... I met Brian Adams at the airport by chance, and get this, Leon Rimes, which is performing in British Columbia at a mountain music festival, she was staying in the same hotel. I didn't know who she was, and my puppy, my little black lab, Cody, was taking a leak. We're getting ready to leave, and she saw him and came over and picked him up and hugged him and et cetera, et cetera. So anyways, she laughed with her parents were getting ready to leave. The manager came over and said, blah, blah, blah, you know who that is? I said, no, I really don't follow country. So the Grammy Awards was that winter, and there was that girl. She walked out on the street stage to get a Grammy. I said, my wife said, Lynn, that's a girl from the parking lot. But anyways.
1: Oh, my. That's cool.
2: Yeah, and she became a star. That was, you know, that was 1996. Yeah, exactly. It would be the mm-hmm. summer of 96, because my dog was a puppy then. But Chuck was talking about the Beatles. Now, you probably know this, Connie, that John Lennon, and happy birthday, John. He's probably listening to this program tonight with Art Bell in heaven, with Fred Fernow and Cornelius White Sr., I'm sure of that. But
1: there you go.
2: They went to... this concert in England. Buddy Holly was in England performing, and Paul and John went to see him, and they were struck by his performance. And some people said, I don't know where I heard this could have been close, but the Buddy Holly band, the Crickets, was named kind of like after the Beatles, you know, Insect. Did you hear
1: that's
2: about
1: right
2: that?
1: that's right yeah I was playing old, even though I'm not an oldies, you know, my oldies are 80s, right? But during that time, I was actually working with oldies radio, which was the 50s and the 60s. You heard that. So,
2: I'm
1: absolutely.
2: An oldie because I'm 72 next month, and I saw the Beatles on Ed Sullivan on a black and white TV back in the mid-60s. My older brothers, like, you know, 8 and 10 years older than me, you know, they wanted to see this, and so I was in the living room, and I thought it was really something. I ended up with a Yeah Yeah t-shirt. So there you go, right?
1: I love it. Hey, thanks for calling in and letting us know about that as Tim. And I hope, I'd love y'all to be the 51st day. Bring it on, baby. Woo! I like it. You know, not afraid to say, I think it'd be great. But, you know, we all have different opinions, right? Hey, Connie Willis here. Let's hear some... Call and say what you want. It's open lines, but hey, it's up to you, whatever you want to talk about. Connie Willis here on Coast to Coast AM Open Lines.

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17: And whatever gets you through the night. Yep, that's John Lennon with Elton John. 1974 here on Coast to Coast AM and Open Lines. We still got the music going for you. Now, this became John's only solo number one in America during his lifetime. Elton played piano and sang harmony and then bet John that the song would reach number one. So John lost the bet and he joined Elton at Madison Square Garden, which actually became John's final major concert appearance. But that's what gets you through the night. At the beginning, it kind of sounds a little bit like Saturday Night Live music, doesn't it? I don't watch that anymore, but back in the day when I did, it kind of sounded like that sound. Well, and it was kind of during that time. No, it was a little later for me when I was watching it. So anyway, open line and you, but you know what? Right, because you want serious conversations and truthful information about the unknown, right? We all want to know what the truth is. And you come here hoping to get another piece of it or something, right? Well, unfortunately, a lot of hearsay can be repeated until it sounds like fact. It happens all the time. I see it and it kills me. There's a lot of embellishment out there and it can, it eventually becomes accepted as it being real and being passed down, that it's real and no one even knows where it comes from. So I'm not the person to study these subjects from a computer and, oh, what's going on here? What's it, read everybody's books and their encounters. I'm doing it myself. Okay. I'm going into the woods myself. I'm going into the haunted locations. I've done it all my life and in places where activity is always happening. I am a lifelong experiencer and abductee. I've been taken throughout my life. I came out with that about a year ago on Coast to Coast AM to tell you this is why I can talk about it deeper with a lot of the guests, because I'm coming from the experiencer side from it. So beside me is Jim Penniston, whose physical encounter at Rendlesham, 1980, the Rendlesham UFO incident, became one of history's most important military UFO cases and also gave us the Penniston code. So together, Jim and I, we bring you now, pretty new, we bring you Connie Willis Live on YouTube along with Jim Penniston, and it's free for you, it's free for everybody. You can go, all my other shows are paid membership stuff. But this is free. We have a lot of fun. And what we do is we keep it real. Who better to get the truth from than real experiencers? And we are that. And we are looking for you, too, if you're one. So search us out, Connie Willis Live. Watch our previous programs and subscribe to. If you forget the name of Connie Willis Live, well, you can find it. If you want to know where it is, and I hope you do, find it at ConnieWillis.com.
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0: Coast to Coast AM that you're listening tonight. It is open lines right now, and we're talking about whatever you want to talk about. I was trying to get into the fall, Halloween-ish kind of things happening, but, kind of hard after Chuck leaves with all the Beatles information and John Lennon and celebrating the 86th birthday that would have been. So I understand that you guys are wanting to talk about that too. That's all fine. All good. Thank you for telling your stories. I appreciate it. It's always nice. So let's go to wild card line number three, Indiana. Let's talk to Bill. How you doing, Bill? Welcome to Coast AM.
1: Good morning, Connie. Thanks for taking my call. I wanted to thank you for making this show in part a tribute to John Lennon, who, as you've mentioned, would have been 86 years old had he not been so tragically taken from us. And quickly mention that Coach Mike Ditka of the Bears passed.
0: That's right.
1: And he was 86. So there's a little numerology going on there, perhaps.
0: Interesting.
1: I'm calling from a suburb just north of Indianapolis called Noblesville, and I've got kind of a wild Beatles story to relate. This took place when I was about a year old, so of course I wasn't involved, but the Beatles played here back in September of 64 at the State Fair, and actually on the 3rd of September they played two sold-out shows at the Coliseum at the State Fair. And they ended up staying at the Speedway Motel, where the 500 is held there, at the Indianapolis 500. And the story actually involves Ringo, and it's all well-documented, but I don't think it's that well-known. He had insomnia there early in the morning of September 4th and was kind of wandering around, and he ran into an Indian State Trooper who actually took him out in his car for a ride around. He let Ringo get behind the wheel, and this is true. This sounds crazy, but he was tooling around, and another police car saw them, and they actually had to hide down an alleyway to avoid, getting pulled over by the other cop. Ringo then mentions to the state trooper that he's a bit hungry. And they drive up from Indianapolis, about 20 miles north near where I am in Noblesville. And this trooper actually lived on a horse farm here. And his wife ended up making some breakfast for him and hosting him.
0: Oh, how cool.
1: Excellent. Yeah, they ended up going to a restaurant nearby here. But it's just very strange because here, one of the things Ringo talked about, like on David Letterman show, that he had actually evaded a police car in another police car and ended up taking this crazy ride up here to this horse farm in Noblesville. And while Ringo was out there kind of looking around the grounds of the farm, he saw the trooper's wife. And, I was talking to her, and she said something on the order of, I'll be glad to fix you some food, but you're going to have to hold your horses while I tend to mine, because she was out taking care of the horses early that morning. So this is all well-documented, but I bring this up because Chuck had mentioned earlier that it was very rare for the Beatles to get out and around the cities that they were in, like in Vegas, that story. But here was a case where at least Ringo really got to go and experience some of the local atmosphere, so to speak. So I just wanted to relate that. And thank you again for honoring John's memory.
0: Well, thank you for calling in. And that's great. Thanks for telling that. I had no idea about that. I bet there's some other little stories like that along the way that some of us will never, ever know. And I love those kind. Those are excellent. So we are enjoying open lines together and your phone calls. And so many, I never know who to talk to next. East of the Rockies, let's talk to Keith out of Cleveland. Hi there, Keith. Welcome to Coast AM.
2: Thank you, Connie. How are you?
0: All right, how are you?
2: On a beautiful fall day, have to appreciate yes. the weather while we have it.
0: Yes, absolutely.
2: Tremendous, interesting topics and talking about the Beatles because I grew up during their time and just enjoying the music, and that type of music inspired me so much to be in the field, either with music or other entertainment. And that's what brought me to going into news and being on the radio doing news. So that was definitely an inspiration, and music like the Beatles always inspired me. I think I have every Beatles album. I was obsessed with them because I grew up during that time.
0: Sure. What was the call letters of the station you were at that you did news?
2: It was actually in Phoenix called KTAR. And believe me.
0: Is that what you would say? What would you say? Would you say the news at KTAR? What would you do? Let me hear your. How would you intro
2: to KTAR in Phoenix? This is Keith. And believe
0: me. So I'm sorry. I interrupt your Beatles stuff.
2: No problem, because I miss being in broadcasting, because over 20 years ago, I went blind dealing with a certain health condition, but I'm doing very, very, very, very well. But in many, many ways, going blind made me appreciate music more. So still listening to the Beatles is unbelievable to me. I think I have every album they have, and within the last few years, when a certain artist, Paul McCartney, was coming to Cleveland, I said, I have to go. I have to see him. I have to go. And I was able to get tickets and literally almost front row because of being disabled. And I just happened to bring something with me, and listening to the concert and listening to him after the concert, I pulled out what I brought with me. It was a 45 that my parents gave me when I was a kid of Let It Be, and it was in pristine condition. And I figured, hey, I'm going to bring it with me. Why not? And then I figured after the concert, and he's meeting a few people, I was able to go up, meet Paul, and when I started talking, nice. He goes, my God, that voice comes from you, because I'm only about 5'8". And then I said, Mr. McCartney, how much I love your music. And I said, I even have here with me a 45 in pristine condition of Let It Be, because it was my favorite song ever when I was a kid, and I still love it. And I asked him to sign it, and he did for me. And he said, yes. You're more than welcome, and thank you, and enjoy.
0: Well, that's a great story. That is excellent. Congrats for meeting him. That's really special.
2: That made my whole time, it made me appreciate things so much more, and anything is possible, and we can still enjoy dreams and experiences.
0: That's right. That's right. Let me ask you this. Do you still have the record, the signed record?
2: Yes, I do. And of course, I have it in a special place in my house.
0: So I got to ask you this, too. What do you think it's worth? What do you think it's worth now?
2: Oh, boy. Considering that my dad gave it to me, because my dad had a store that sold records and so forth way back, and it was in such pristine new condition, and it's still in that condition, and with his signature, I don't even know if I could put a price on it.
0: I know it. I bet that's very special. Well, thanks so much for calling in and telling us your story. Thanks so much. Thanks so much. And we'll probably talk to you again with another story. Since you love radio so much, you know how to call in and give us what we are looking for when it comes to something interesting to listen to. So thanks so much. We have open lines continuing here. And my goodness, let's see. Let's go to Mark, wildcard line number 4, Ventura, California. Mark, welcome to Coast to Coast AM. How are you tonight?
3: Oh, working process there. How about yourself?
0: Work in progress. Same thing.
3: I was surprised the author didn't bring up anything because the Beatles had a bit of a dark side attached to them.
0: Well, you know, some of that was me asking questions, right? So, you know, he might have. I didn't go to the dark side. Tell me about the dark side, since you.
3: Well, they were connected through Theodore Adorno. And his real birth name was actually Weizengrund. I think he was German Jewish. And he was connected to the Tavistock Institute in England, which is controlled by the Royal Institute for International Affairs. And he was actually the originator of a lot of their early music, because the intelligence communities, not only in England, but also in former Soviet Union, as well as in the United States, they noticed Elvis and other performers and the influence they had on the youth and the changes that they can make. And then the funding, because I remember the first caller mentioned, you know, about labels. Well, they had funding yes. from the Carnegie Foundation, the Rockefeller Foundation, the Guggenheim Foundation, the Mary Van Kleck and the Russell Sega Foundation. The Smith College Foundation, Vanderbilt Foundation, and as well as many others. There was even money coming in from Soviet Russia, if you believe, through Hans Eisler, and they had the International Bureau for Music Development, headquartered in Moscow. And so this Theodore Adorno, or his real name, Weizengrund, in 1950, he actually wrote a book, Authoritarian Personality, and he wrote it with three other people, with Frankel Brunwick, D. Levinson, and R. Sanford. And basically, it was how they can use the influential figures to make changes through the susceptible youth, kind of like putting youth against adults, children against parents, men against women. And this is not only the Beatles, but also the Rolling Stones, The Who, Led Zeppelin, kind of what you call the British invasion. So there's intelligence community. There's, I guess you could kind of classify as mind control. There's a dark side to this. And I think this gentleman, Theodore Adorno, is also responsible for when you do the records backwards. It's in the Beatles, I think it said Turn Me On, Dead Man, and then on certain Led Zeppelin albums, there's also some kind of messages. So there is a much darker side, not only to the Beatles, but the Beatles were very influential. And my belief is they took out John because I think he changed, became more independent. And as you recall, the doorman at the building where he lived was a person connected or a former employee of the CIA on his last day of his life. Because, you know, they don't like influential people that kind of cut their connections with them because they're still useful. So I just wanted to share that with you and your guests.
0: No, I appreciate that because I know that. So thank you very much, Mark, for calling in. I did not know anything about the dark side of the Beatles. And the reason why he didn't bring it up is because I didn't ask anything like that. You know, that time just flies. It flies when you're on here. People say, you know, I'm going to be on Coast for a couple hours. That's long, you know, that's a long time. And it's late at night. And I'm like, it'll fly by. And every time it's like, oh my goodness, it's already time to go off the air. You know, there's so much more to say. That's right. But you know, it does fly by. And, when people do say that, that's a compliment because it means you had a good time. It's certainly not, oh, it dragged at 1 a.m. in the morning. I lost sleep because of the show. No, no, no. Everybody's pretty happy about being on, and great success afterwards as well, and a joy to be on it. Do we have enough time to grab somebody else here? What'd you say? I'm sorry. No? Okay. Thanks. Producers are great, you know, so we're doing open lines. We talked about, because we're celebrating John Lennon's 86th birthday today, right? So we talked to Chuck Gunderson. So I know a lot of you still want to talk about the Beatles in some way. That's fine. And others, yeah, bring it on with the Halloween, the autumn stuff. I know people now. I've actually around. I always try to walk 5 miles a day, and I go through this neighborhood, and they already compete, right? They compete. The houses, they're those kind of houses that compete with the other house across from them or next to them. So it's very Halloweenish everywhere. I love it. It's so much fun. And then as soon as this, I think usually November 1, all of a sudden they go back into the gourds and get ready for Thanksgiving and then a Christmas too. So, but it's fall, it's crisp, it's wonderful, feels great. So call in, talk to me, whatever you want to talk. Like it. Open lines, Connie Willis,

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1: John Lennon, 80, would have been 86 today. You're listening to Coast to Coast AM. That is number 9, Dream, the name of the tune. Okay, that's, you're going to love this. A 74, 75 hit. So the song, okay, it's called Number 9 Dream. Okay, the song famously peaked at exactly number 9 in America. Okay, John was born, of course, October 9th. That's what we've been doing tonight. Lived as a child at 9 Newcastle Road. And believed the number 9 followed him. Isn't that interesting? So the song grew from an actual dream and a string arrangement he had actually created for Harry Nilsson. So really, that's interesting, isn't it? And I love that tune. Oh my gosh, it's just absolutely, it's beautiful. Love that one. So a quick reminder, some of you guys are texting me and I'm getting the messages. Okay, I got it. Anthony Sanchez, longtime Coast to Coast AM guest, just asking for some help right now. He's going through some tough and rough times, but he's on his way up, but he's like needing help just for a little bit. So he's got a GoFundMe, and he's part of the Coast to Coast AM family. He's been a guest with us for many, many, many years. UFO Highway, Ghost Hunter Apps, you've heard him, Anthony Sanchez. So you can go to GoFundMe and look up Anthony Sanchez. Help him out, because he's definitely given you some stories and some great things as well to read or to experience. So go to AnthonySanchez.com if you'd like to do that too. So let's help out our Coast family that way, right? AnthonySanchez.com. Open lines continue here. I'm looking forward to what you're going to say or tell or ask next here on Coast to Coast AM.
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We're back on Coast to Coast AM. I'm Connie Willis. Thanks so much for being here and all the nice messages you guys are sending. If you missed the peak of the, I hope I do okay, but if you missed the peak of the Draconid meteor shower last night, and you think, oh, I missed it. Well, you might still be able to catch a few tonight and even, you know, later tonight, like now and then later tonight. They are slow moving meteors created by debris from the comet Jacobini-Zinner. I think that's how you would say it. They appear to come from Draco the dragon. And, you know, all you do is go somewhere safe and dark away from the city lights shortly after nightfall and face north or northwest. Put away the phone, you know, give your eyes a chance to, you know, adjust to the light. And you won't need a telescope or anything like that. Of course, if you have something, you can probably see a whole lot more, right? But there you go. Make sure you get a chance to look up in the sky and just enjoy. You know,

0: I've never forgotten that.
1: I remember that.
0: And neither
1: I remember
0: she.
1: That.
0: Mm-hmm.
1: That's sweet. Tell her I said hello, and thank you both for
0: that's
1: listening. And
0: you know, if you try to remind us of our shared humanity and perhaps bring us a little closer together. Right?
1: That's right. And I like your message as well. You're talking about uniting.
0: Mm-hmm. As John reminded us, all we're saying is give peace a chance.
1: That's right.
0: Right.
1: Thank you, Randy, for calling in. Appreciate that. You guys, it is, you know, doing the show tonight about John Lennon and his birthday and celebrating that and doing all that kind of thing. It's nice you guys calling in with your stories and your perspectives and your thoughts, because they go beyond even what I would see or ask about. And that's what's great when we get to do something like this here on Coast to Coast. I love it. So thank you again, Randy. Open lines continuing. We're going to go first time caller, talk to Avery out of Cedar City, Utah. Hi, Avery. Welcome to Coast AM.
2: Hello, Connie. Yes, I'm a first time caller, but I've been listening since Art Bell. So, you know, I'm in my seasoned ears.
1: And, yeah.
2: I've been listening a long time, and I never thought that I would be a caller, but tonight I decided to throw in a story to contribute back. After listening all these years.
1: Okay.
2: And before I go into my main topic, I would like to contribute a token for John Lennon as well. And it's very simple, is that I have been listening to his Plastic Ono Band album for a long time. And I feel that when I heard that album, I advanced just a tiny little bit more spiritually. And whenever I listen to him, I always feel like I go in a spiritual place, in a place of psychological enlightenment, and I really love the man. So
1: I can understand that.
2: Yeah. With that said, I want to tell you that back in 2003, I had a haunted house, and I never believed really that much about ghosts walking around, even though I was a longtime listener. I thought, well, it's very interesting, but I've never had any experiences like that. But then I finally got a haunted house, and I had a spirit that walked around the house, and I could feel it walk through my body. And my lady could feel it walk through her body. And more interestingly, my cat could watch it. I discovered that the cat could just watch it move around. And so I learned something about cats, and I learned to believe that ghosts or entities do exist, and they do move around us. And then I sold that house and moved into a new house in 2013, and I've been in that house now for 13 years. A friend of mine passed away recently, and he was a bit older than I was, probably by about 10 years, and he recently passed away. But we used to have a lot of deep spiritual conversations, and we talked about crossing over, and if he crossed over to, you know, come back and give me a sign that he's crossed over and he's there. And it was all just, it became normal conversation for us. We talked about this all the time. After he passed away, I rode over to his house on my little mini bike, and I did a little candle ritual for him and left a note there on his fence. Of course, he's not there, but I just did it for him. I left a little note, and I said, thank you for the experiences. Thank you for the lessons, both intended and unintended, because sometimes we learn lessons unintentionally. But I had a great experience knowing him. And then after I did that, I went back home, I went to bed, and I got up in the morning, and I have two fans in my living room up in the ceiling. They're very high, and one of them was spinning. And I had never turned that fan on the whole time I lived in the house. So that fan has not been on since I moved in for 13 years, because I just don't use them. I don't need them. So that fan was spinning. And I asked my lady, why did you turn the fan on? She says, I didn't turn it on. I walked in, it was on. And I said, well, I didn't turn it on. And it's very high up. You have to climb up on something to reach the chain. So I climbed up on there, and I looked at the chain, and I never got up there even to clean it. And there was dust all over the knob that you would pull. And so I know nobody touched it. So I pulled the chain and stopped the fan, and left my fingerprints were on, my fingers were on there, and the dust was knocked off of the knob. So I know nobody physically turned it on. So I thought about it, and I thought, well, maybe

0: This was my friend Paul, who passed away. And I thought, well, maybe it's him. And we kind of let that go for a little while and kept thinking about it. And I thought, well, you know what? It probably, if it was a ghost, it was probably Paul's ghost. And the reason why I believe that is because Paul was a helicopter pilot in his career. And what better way to let me know he's there than spin the fan blades?
1: Isn't that interesting?
0: Mm-hmm.
1: And that, you know, that's what happens. And when you do see something and you not only know that you know that you've seen something, but usually there's some sort of message to you. You know, it's for you. And you described that exactly. You know, that was a personal experience as well. And the symbolism of it, that's really, really something. Wow. Yeah, great story.
0: There's just one little tiny piece that's part of it. Is that I have two fans, and the fan that was on was the west side fan, and he lived just to the west of me.
1: Excellent.
0: Thank you. Thank you for
1: everything.
0: Thank you. Thank you for the show.
1: Yeah, you are welcome, and thank you. Very nice. I appreciate that. Love calls like that, and love when people, you know, it touches you like that. There's so many others, and you all know that better than anybody, that you've experienced stuff. And then when you tell some of the outside world, they just think you're nuts, you're crazy, whatever. But you advance to different levels, don't you? Because when you experience something, you just know that we're so tiny in this big world that we know nothing about, and what's happening around us. I think it humbles you a lot. And very nice story. Appreciate that. Open lines continuing. Let's see who we can talk to next. Let's go to wildcard line number from Colorado. Deborah, welcome to Coast AM.
2: Hey, honey. Hi, how are you?
1: I'm good. How's it going?
2: It's going good. So I have got a cool, creepy, autumn thing for you, and it's in Colorado.
1: Okay. Perfect. I know, that's what I thought. I'm like, and it's in Colorado. Where are you in Colorado?
2: I'm out in the boonies in Colorado. It's southeast Colorado, sort of in the La Junta Rocky Ford area.
1: Okay.
2: But I mean, I live in a village of like 10 people, so that's kind of where I'm.
1: Good for you, though, if you enjoy that. That's perfect.
2: Hey, it works for me. I love it. So,
1: perfect.
2: You know what? You may have already heard about this because you're a Colorado girl now.
1: I don't know. Go for it.
2: Okay, brace yourself. So every fall,
1: okay,
2: starting in late September and running through mid-October, there is a tarantula migration.
1: Oh, I didn't know that was here. I knew about those. I didn't know it was in this state. Oh, my gosh.
2: So that's number one. So there's Colorado brown tarantulas. And their thing is that the females can live to be like 25, 30 years old. The males, not so much. And in the autumn, the males begin their migration, and they are looking for love. And so they find the females' burrows, and they tap on them, and they consummate. And then the males have to run like the dickens, because if they don't get out soon enough, the females will eat them. And so that happens every year, and you can see them. Like, you drive down the highway, there's a tarantula festival in La Junta the last weekend of September every year, and it's
1: so you've already had it.
2: Fun. We just had it.
1: So you've already had it. Yeah.
2: We just had it, but the tarantulas are still here. They don't really care about the vendors in the street art. You know, they have their minds on other things.
1: That's right.
2: So if if you wanted to fly down this weekend, you could probably catch some. You just like, they're so cool. They are so cool, Granny.
1: Are they? You think so?
2: Yeah, they show up. They don't go in your... You go out, like, I don't know, about an hour before sunset is when they're active. And, I mean, if you Google it, there's you just Google tarantulas La Junta. It'll just give you scads of things. So that's one thing that I have to tell you. The other thing is the tarantulas have a natural enemy called the tarantula hawk wasp. Its sting is the most painful sting of any insect on the planet. And it stings the female tarantulas with something that is so painful it paralyzes them. And in the process of stinging them, it inserts an egg inside them.
1: Oh.
2: Yeah, and it's just exactly what you think. The egg gestates, it eats the tarantula from the inside and explodes it. And that's how the wasps are born. I've been stung by one.
1: Oh, what was that like?
2: It was murder. It was so
1: Where were
2: painful.
1: You stung? How did that happen?
2: Oh my God, they're shifty is what they are. I was doing yard work and I was cleaning some desert grass away from the foundation of an outdoor building. And I had on this blue chambray work shirt. I came back on the patio to take it off, and I felt this pain that I've never felt before. So this thing I had disturbed, the tarantula hawk wasp nest, and climbed up my chambray work shirt sleeve. And as I was taking the shirt off, it nailed me, and it nailed me about 3 or 4 times. And it was so painful. It lasted for 2 months. The pain did. I had a welt the size of a golf ball, and then a divot in my skin, and it's all healed up now because I'm remarkably regenerative. But so there's those. And then the other thing, I know that you're an Alpine Mountain girl. You've got to come out to this high desert prairie. It is so spirit laden.
1: Okay.
2: There's the spirit of the land, which is extremely pronounced. And then there were a lot of homesteaders out here, around, you know, late 1800s, and it's a harsh life, and a lot of them didn't make it, and they walk the land.
1: We gotta go time-wise, but I appreciate the warnings and the information as well. And I think I remember hearing your scream when that thing did what it did to you. Oh my goodness. Stay with us. Open lines continue on Coast to Coast AM. Woof.

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1: Enjoying the music right along with you. John Lennon, just like starting over on Coast to Coast AM, celebrating his 86th birthday is what he'd be today if he was still with us. That's from 1980, John's first single after a five-year recording break and the final single released during his lifetime. It became number one in America and Britain after his murder, and the opening bell was Yoko's Wishing Bell, which John has said something like it connected the anguish of mother with the renewal of starting over. So always deep, right? John, always deep. And we got, I think we got like one more coming up before the end of the show. So thanks everybody for being here. If you ever wonder where I am and what I'm investigating or what I'm doing next, I appreciate all the letters that you guys send. Well, then go to ConnieWillis.com, and that's, you know, while you're there, you're going to see everything that I do, all the expeditions, things like that, that you can join and be a part of. 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It's called Where's Willis? 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It's the easiest way to stay connected. Make sure you never miss the next show, live investigation to creepy hotspots, and some really amazing, real, strange expeditions. 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

0: It's Coast to Coast AM. We're still here with open lines and some more calls to take about whatever you'd like to talk about. It's always fun to, you never know, you know, it's live radio, right? So you just push that button and you go, hello. You never know what you're going to get on the other side. So, I do want to say that, to everyone who has emailed me, written to me, posted something kind, taken up for me when somebody was not so kind, or simply listened quietly in the darkness, I just want to say thank you. You may never know what your words mean when they reach the person on the other side of the microphone. And a broadcaster speaks into the night with faith that somebody is out there. I actually feel you. And it's been for 12 years now that you have answered me by saying, we're here, Connie. And I hear you. I appreciate you. And next Wednesday, I think it's Wednesday, it's October 14th. That is my 12th year of being with Coast to Coast AM. And I've loved every minute of it. My first guest was Bishop James Long, and two of my favorite people, Bishop James Long and also Dr. David M. Jacobs. That was my first guest ever, and so happy to have had them. So again, thank you so much, and I carry your kindness with me every time this microphone turns on. Appreciate being here. So as we continue open lines, some of y'all are getting creepy with those tarantulas, I can tell you that much. And I've got a lot of spider stories, and maybe one day I'll tell you. Let's go to wildcard line number 5 and talk to Eric out of Nevada City, California. Is that how you say it, or is it not Nevada there?
1: Nevada.
0: Yeah. I think I... oh, it is Nevada. Okay, I think I ask that every time.
1: Oh, God, what was that movie? Someone with Clint Eastwood and Lee Marvin, where it was a musical... They had a place called No Name City. That was actually what Nevada City was before they named it. It didn't have a name for a long time, you know, so. And it's burnt to the ground.
0: It was a musical?
1: Yeah.
0: It's a musical with Clint Eastwood?
1: That's it, Paint Your Wagon. Yeah, I know.
0: Does Clint Eastwood sing?
1: Really sing. But
0: okay.
1: I love his movies.
0: He gave it the old college try.
1: He couldn't carry a tune in a bucket, you know. Anyway, I know you're a big Bigfooter. You know, we've talked before about the family that used to come across here. Well, there's at least one of them back. I don't know if it's them or if it's a different one. Probably about 3-4 weeks ago.
0: Or family, right?
1: No,
0: could be
1: no,
0: family,
1: just,
0: generation.
1: Just one this time. Well, there might have been a family,
0: you don't,
1: though, because the stink.
0: I mean, it could be a son or daughter, right?
1: Huh?
0: It could have been a son or daughter. It could have been a son or daughter from the ones from previous.
1: Possibly.
0: That's what I was thinking. Just kids.
1: Yeah. My neighbor's dogs. I mean, we've lost all our dogs over here, and I'm kind of waiting to try to find another border collie because they're just so doggone smart. But the neighbor's dogs patrol our property at night and help run the bears off for me. Three nights ago, we had 5 damn bears here. They went off 5 different times. But about 3-4 weeks ago, they went off, and I'm used to their barks. I can tell if it's a bear, if it's a mountain lion, and there's two of the dogs. They're good-sized dogs, and it's a high-pitched squeal, but they went really super high this one night and disengaged whatever it was real quick. So I, you know, grabbed some artillery, headed out the door with my hat light on, and when I got out there, I'm walking through this waist-deep grass, and oh, my God, that smell. You know, I've never gotten close enough to smell them before. I've seen them at a distance, but, man, it had to be. I've been nose-to-nose with a black bear up here, and those things stink, but they smell really good compared to what I was smelling.
0: Really? Oh, you know what? I have seen 8 of these things, Eric. Eric, I've seen 8 different ones. I've never smelled one. One's never smelled. Maybe I'm lucky enough to get those that groom.
1: What was that left that smell? Because I didn't see it, but I was thinking it was probably a Bigfoot because, I mean, that 3-foot-tall grass was flattened in through there. And like I say, I've smelled bears. I've been close to a mountain lion. Of course, they don't really stink. They're just big, you know. And
0: so did you lift up your arm to make sure it wasn't you?
1: Oh, absolutely. That was the first thing I did. Are you kidding?
0: Is that me? I'm embarrassed.
1: Oh, my God. I know it's been, you know, I live up in the woods, but good
0: it's
1: Lord.
0: It's been a little bit, but.
1: You know, I've smelled dead animals before. Like I say, bears, they really stink. And when I was nose to nose with that one, their breath is even worse, I'm telling you. You know, I've lived up in these mountains all my life, and I have never smelled anything like that. It didn't smell like something dead. It was just really pungent.
0: It was pungent. Do you think that some people actually smell bear and they think it's a Bigfoot?
1: No, this was a totally different
0: smell. Because they smell?
1: Bears just stink.
0: Yeah.
1: You know, they smell like...
0: But you're used to it. You're used to that, right? A lot of people come in from the city and just go to, you know, Bigfoot once in a while, right? You know what I'm saying? I've never smelled a bear.
1: Well, I live off grid up here, Connie. I mean, everything inside.
0: I know you.
1: Is on batteries. You know, I'm running battery powered lights, and I got a little battery powered fan, and I pretty much do the 1940s thing. I only listen to radio. Well, the rats kind of ate the cord off the back of the TV set. Went and got another cord. By the time I got it to put it on the next day, they chewed that up too. So.
0: This sounds like the making of a Dateline or 2020 show. Oh no, the beginnings of it happening.
1: Man, I'm telling you, it's a bit on the rough side, and I hit genuine way past senior citizen a while back, and that's kind of a hard pill.
0: But you just love that. Yeah,
1: September 1st, I turned 65, and I'm like, oh, my God.
0: Oh.
1: And I've had a lot
0: of broken
1: bones.
0: Okay, well, happy birthday.
1: And, well, I look at it this way. I can still, as bad a shape as I'm in, I can still cut my own wood, and I still split it with a maul. So, you know, I must
0: Excellent.
1: Be doing something right. I finished up one of my long trips today twice a month, once I run down to an Indian casino once a month, usually on the 1st. Because they're about 80 cents a gallon cheaper on their gas. And I fill up the rig in 6 or 7 gas cans, and that gets me through the month because I really don't go a lot of places. Nevada City and Grass Valley are not what they were when I was younger, when growing up. I mean, it's all urban sprawl now. And the Bay
0: See, now you're sounding like the old man. You're sounding like the old man, like your mom and dad would say. Right?
1: I'm an old man, all right, but... You know, I did like the trip today down to Costco because, man, there's so many beautiful women down there. It gets lonely.
0: So you're going shopping.
1: Yeah, I shop, go take 2 long trips, like I say, one to the Indian Casino gas station and get my gas for the month. Then I go down to Costco and get my, like today I picked up ibuprofen and acetaminophen and stuff like that because I have a lot of headaches. I got hit in the head a lot when I was younger.
0: Well, don't tell the ladies that. Don't tell the ladies that. Don't say you always have a headache. Just, you know, tell them they're pretty.
1: No, I'd never tell them that. Good. Even if I did have a headache, it wouldn't make any difference. No, I go down there because, you know, I can actually afford it. I paid all that money into disability and, you know, you get squat. They give you as little as possible, you know, and. So I've had to become rather inventive on how to get by through the month, you know, and I manage, you know, it's not great. Everybody goes, how do you do it? On what little you get? And I said, simple, you do without, you know,
0: yeah,
1: and I've heard in the woods, I don't need much, you know, I finally had to give up on my old vehicle and I borrowed some money off of my old fire captain and used to be in the fire department. And went and bought another one. It's got a few issues, but, you know, it's got the cargo room I need. So, you know, because I load up, like I say, twice a month, and I kind of like it up here, you know. It's like you going out there in those mountains in Colorado, Bigfoot and stuff.
0: I love it.
1: Every day. We've got a...
0: I feel like I'm at home.
1: Oh, yeah, this is home for me. I mean, I had a couple of gals tell me, you know, Eric, I think you're married to Sierra Nevadas. And I'm like, you know, I think you're right. I did.
0: I think you're right. Well, you know what? On that note, Let me grab some other calls. But before I do, I want to tell you, when you go to Costco and when you're out there doing your little shopping and you're seeing women again every now and then, make sure you're not smelling like that bear or that possible Bigfoot. You take care of that before you head that way. That's the only thing that I give you some advice on, but I think you already know that. So good luck with that too. Thanks, Eric, for calling in. It's always good to hear from you. Open lines continue. Let's go east of the Rockies. Dave, Chicago. How are you, Dave?
2: It's the lovely Connie Willis. I've been listening to you since you've been with Coast, and you're always pleasant voice to hear. You're very intelligent, very enlightened, and you got a great aura about you. So this is an honor for me to speak with you.
0: Well, thank you, Dave, and an honor here too. Thank you.
2: I want to tell you the reason why I purchased some land in Colorado.
0: Oh, good for you.
2: I have 2 acres up in the mountains down in southern Colorado for my bug out / who knows what property.
0: All right. Where, like San Juan or?
2: Down by, ever hear of a place called La Vita? It's down by, it's right in the Front Range. It's about 8,000 feet above sea level, my land. 2 acres, all mountainous all around. It's down by, it's east of the sand dunes and all that stuff down there, you know.
0: Oh, okay. Yeah. Yeah. A lot of spooky stuff around that way. Yep.
2: Yeah, a lot of spooky stuff. But my reason for making that kind of a move, I was telling the lovely producer that about 15, 20 years ago, I took a getaway from Chicago trip by myself, and I went to a tour at Red Rocks. It was just like a tour, you know, check it out tour thing. And I got there kind of late in the day, and the security guard said, "You're gonna have to do this quick, young man, because there's a big concert here tonight." And I said, "Oh, really? Who's playing?" And he says, the Allman Brothers. And I was, and
0: so he said it as an Allman.
2: Yeah, he didn't know. So he said, "It's the Allman Brothers, and they're like one of my all-time favorites." So I was like, "Really?" And he said, "Actually, I got a couple tickets here in my pocket. You want them?"
0: And I was
2: shocked. I was shocked. You know, I was like, "Oh, my God, I'm at Red Rocks Stadium. It's 80 degrees, sun shining, and in a couple hours, the stars are going to be out, and I'm going to see one of my favorite bands of all time, third row center."
0: Well, you did something good for somebody, didn't you? You got a blessing there.
2: I got a real blessing there. So I experienced that, and you have to experience a show at Red Rocks. There's nothing like it, no matter how many concerts you've ever been to or outdoor events. It's so magical. So I experienced that, the 2.5-hour show, and they were just, I don't know if you're an Allman Brothers fan, but they were just wonderful. And I fell in love with Colorado, and I said, "I got to get some property out here." So I went out shopping around, and I picked myself up a couple acres in the mountains, and it's all paid for and just sitting there waiting for me what to do, what I'm going to do. And I got a big camper, and I go out there and camp, and we'll see what happens with that.
0: So see, that's excellent, because that's what I'm trying to do. I want to get some land up in northern Colorado, though, and you know where all the activity is that I go to, and I want to get something by there, and you know, but I don't know how much it was when you got it, but I don't have that money in my back pocket.
2: I paid 16 grand for 2 acres, and now it's worth 10 times that.
0: I believe that. Hey, we got to head on, but thank you for calling in. And man, you are a man after my own dreams there and thoughts. So congratulations to you. Sorry we have to end it, but because I'd like to know if you had aspens on there, evergreens, or if it was flat. You said it was in the mountains, but I don't, you know, sometimes it's just brush and not some of the trees. So, oh man, but you're in an area with a lot of spooky stuff. And congratulations that you did it at $16,000. I can't imagine. That's very nice. All right. Well, hey, we had a great night. Thanks, everybody. I know there's all the phone lines are full. Thanks for calling in, everybody. Always fun to be a part of Open Lines. The next time that I'll be on will be October 31st, Halloween night. Before that, the night before that is Ghost to Ghost with George Norrie. You got to get your information in. Go to our website to learn more. And then the next night on Saturday night, it'll be actually Halloween night, and I'll be there doing a little Willis Ween with you. So I'm looking forward to that. Thanks, everybody, for being here. Chuck Gunderson, hey, thanks, man. That was fun. That was fun. We'll have you back for sure. There's no doubt about that. So I want to thank the team that's puts all this together. Julie Talbot, Bill May, Tommy Danheiser, Dan Galanti, Mike Cosio, Adam Thompson, Lex Lonehood, Sean LeDesur, Alec Fernandez, Tim Banal, Gina Salvati in tonight for Donna Walker. Also, Sue Trikas, Rich Barra, Lisa Garr, Ryan Recker. You know these names. Richard Searitt, George Knapp, and of course, George Norrie, the Coast to Coast team and the family. And again, celebrating 12 years on Wednesday, October 14th. My birthday is actually the 12th. So when I was asked to be on Coast, it was like, you're going to be on this next weekend. I mean, it was immediately. And to me, it was a great birthday gift. And here I get to continue to enjoy it. So thank you again for being a part of it. If you enjoyed the show, write in and say, hey, we really loved it, had a great time. We always like to hear that. So again, from the foothills of the Colorado Rockies, until we meet again, my name's Connie Willis. You can find me at ConnieWillis.com. You can also get the Where's Willis newsletter, and you'll know exactly where I'm going to be, when I'm going to be there. And you can also go on live investigations with me. Oh, yeah, they're fun, the creepy hotspots. And let me tell you, it's real stuff. And speaking of real, Connie Willis Live on my YouTube channel, along with Jim Peniston, real experiencers, talking the truth. If you want to learn it, who do you learn it better from but real experiencers? So keep watching the night skies. Continue with me to seek out the strange and uncover the unknown for Coast to Coast AM. I'm Connie Willis. Good night, good morning, all that good stuff. Bye-bye.

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0: Broadcasting live from the confines of an abandoned radio station in the secluded apartment building of high strangeness. From the foothills of the beautiful Colorado Rockies, it's time for full disclosure of the topics they told us were off limits. Well, hello there. I'm Connie Willis. This is Coast to Coast AM. Tonight, one Beatles birthday, my birthday, your birthday, Columbus Day weekend, an anniversary, helping a fellow coaster, and open up lines. So go ahead, find out. Join me for another interesting evening of conversation, much needed education, and the chance that we might get a little closer to the truth of what lurks amongst us and what is beyond. I'm Connie Willis, and this is Coast to Coast AM.
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0: Hey there, it's Coast to Coast AM. Connie Willis here with you. How are you? Hope you enjoy an evening with us tonight. Should be a lot of fun. Before we begin, I have a couple of very special dates I want to share with you. October 14th, it marks my 12-year anniversary as a weekend host here on the iconic Coast to Coast AM syndicated overnight radio show. The most iconic. So I'm excited about that and so happy to be here. 12 years, almost. It'll be on the 14th, but still, I'm very excited and thankful to be here. I will not be on the air that particular night, but I'll certainly be celebrating 12 years with all of you and all the nice emails and messages from all of you. What a ride it has been. What a privilege. And I will be back with you on Halloween night. So not just all night tonight, but Halloween night, October 31st. You know, we got to do Willis Wing together, right? So please mark that down. And you can always keep up with me, my shows and everything else I'm exploring at ConnieWillis.com. Now, tonight, October 9th, John Lennon was born on this date in 1940, which means this would have been his 86th birthday. So we know the songs, we know the photographs, we know the rebel, the dreamer, and the legend. But who was John Lennon when the concert ended, the cameras disappeared, and thousands of screaming fans finally went silent? Well, my guest tonight has spent years trying to recover all of these moments, and he's done a fantastic job. Chuck Gunderson, an independent historian and the author of the critically acclaimed two-volume work, Some Fun Tonight, The Backstage Story of How the Beatles Rocked America. And that's it's another one of those big ones out there, 618-page collection. It weighs 13 freaking pounds. You can work out with it, and it documents all 67 Beatles concerts across their historic North American tours of 64, 65, 66. Oh, my goodness. I wasn't a sparkle in my daddy's eyes yet, and then I was born, and then I was one. So there you go. A long time ago, right? 64, 65, 66. Now, Chuck holds both bachelor's and master's degrees in history, and his research has contributed to many, many Beatles projects, including Ron Howard's documentary, 8 Days a Week. So we want to welcome Chuck back to Coast to Coast AM. And let me begin with the man, not the mythology, but after studying Chuck, John Lennon across these hotel rooms, airports, press conferences, and concert stages. Who do you believe he really was when the performance was over?
1: Connie, first of all, it's great to be with you. You're just such a great host in the Coast family, and we just all appreciate your work so much. Right. So thank you for that.
0: Thank you.
1: Today's a special day. It's his, would have been his 86th birthday. And strangely enough, his son, Sean, is also celebrating his birthday today.
0: How cool is that?
1: Had with Yoko Ono. He's 51 today. So we have two special birthdays today. So happy birthday, Sean, if you're listening. And a very special happy birthday to John, looking above us all. Quite the man. We'll get into his life, his legacy, what he was, and just the important force in human history that he was as well.
0: Yeah, I think he was 35 when his son was born on the same day.
1: Yes, that's just amazing. John was 35, and Sean is celebrating his 51st today, I believe.
0: And what's Sean up to? Do you ever keep up with him by chance?
1: Sean is very active. I don't keep up with him, but I know he's very active in the music scene in New York. He actually just had a baby himself, his very first. So John would be a grandfather now.

0: Another night, the Paul and Linda story is a really good story as well. Just their marriage, their times that they had together. Someone that was a very novice musician, I believe Paul just went over to the piano one day and showed her the middle C on the piano and said, "You got to join the band," when he formed Wings. And she was the first member of Wings. So, an equally
1: Huh.
0: great story, an equally great force of nature, Paul McCartney.
1: Absolutely. Oh, absolutely. But now, Paul and John, were they really good close friends, or were they just more of co-workers, or because it seemed like, at least as a fan growing up, it seemed like they were two different people that worked together well.
0: They were
1: Or
0: very
1: were they
0: interesting
1: two?
0: souls. They came together as teenagers, and really, both of them had extreme tragedies in their life, both losing their mothers in their teenhood. And that really bonded them. So, John and Paul were like, peanut butter and jelly, coffee and donuts. I mean, they just went together so well,
1: Yeah.
0: and they played off of each other. They were musical geniuses. They were doing so much during the life of the Beatles. We have to remember that the Beatles were only together for just over 10 years. And, they're creating two albums a year, sometimes three. They're writing 20, 30, 40 songs in a year. They're touring, they're doing movies, they're doing interviews, and they're writing these songs that we still sing, and we know the words, 60 years later, and
1: That's
0: they
1: amazing.
0: sound very fresh, even if they were released today.
1: What do you think that's about? Do you think just once in a while a band, I mean, 'cause we see single artists along the way that happen too, but do you just think just once in a while there's just somebody that comes along that just stands above everybody? And they're one of those people, like you said, you can still play their music today and it's not where you go, oh no, I don't want to hear that one again. You want to hear it and you sing it and you know the words and everybody joins in.
0: They're still in the news today. As a matter of fact, they just released a whole new big box set on one of their most famous albums, Rubber Soul, and it's climbing up the charts. This is for a band that broke up over 60 years ago, or close to 60
1: Amazing.
0: years ago. They broke up in 1970. And, the music's climbing up the charts. I mean, how? No one else can do this, and they're still paving the way. Their backstory is just so fascinating, how everything had to come together. Everybody had to be in the right place at the right time to bring these four individuals together and to create this thing that they created. It's fascinating when you really dig into the backstory.
1: Well, you have dug into everything, the documents, the photographs, the eyewitness accounts. You've studied it all. Now, what there has to be, or I think there was, from what all I've looked through, what was that single moment that changed your personal opinion of John Lennon? What was it before, and what changed it to where it is now, and what is it now?
0: I think my single most important takeaway from John is that he was not a perfect man. I mean, he was a very complex individual. And some things that a lot of your listeners could probably identify with what they've gone through in their lives. John had a very, very troubled growing up, very non-traditional growing up time in Liverpool. He was born to Julia and Freddie, his father, who were not on good terms. They really split up. They weren't together. And John was kind of tossed to and fro from his mother Julia's home to his Aunt Mimi's home nearby. And, John's mother died when he was 17. She got run over by a car, killed
1: Oh
0: about
1: my.
0: 100 feet from Mimi's house. So he lived with that every day, living at Mimi's house, knowing his mother died just down the road, being hit by a car and killed. His mother then lived with a person named Bobby Dykens for many years, and they never got married.

0: She never got divorced from Freddie, the father. So Julia, the mother, was living this very untraditional life, not being a divorced woman, living with this man, producing two other children out of wedlock, and John kind of going back and forth between Julia's home, who was very, flamboyant and musical and fun, to his aunt that he mostly lived with, Aunt Mimi, Julia's sister, who, was very, she was very serious. She had rules. She had expectations of John. When John got his first guitar, she would say, "Well, it's a great thing, but you're never going to make a living out of it." And John
1: Didn't they
0: had to
1: say something
0: grow
1: like
0: up.
1: that? Didn't they
0: Yeah,
1: say
0: he had to
1: something like
0: grow.
1: that to Elvis, though? Didn't they say, keep driving a truck?
0: I think every famous artist, something was said to them like, "You're never going to make it," and they
1: That's
0: kind of,
1: right.
0: and that's what I think makes them great,
1: Yeah, it pushes
0: is
1: them totally.
0: this thing that they have that
1: Yeah.
0: is, I don't know where it comes from, but it's given to them by the universe and they just go with it.
1: Yeah. Well, it's fun. It's interesting the way what you just told, because it seemed like John always like used humor along the way, but that can also be armor. And also, what do you believe he might have been protecting when he did become sarcastic or outrageous along the way?
0: He very much used it as armor. He, growing up and having those experiences, I mean, some of your
1: Yeah,
0: close
1: that makes
0: listeners can
1: sense.
0: identify with some of the things that he lived with. I can identify with some of the things from my childhood that I lived with. So we can all kind of take a little bit of us and see John and like kind of grasp him and say, "You're one of me," type of thing. You
1: That's right.
0: kind of experience what I experienced. I don't know if it would have been the same had John grown up in this traditional family. Now, Paul had a more traditional family, but he had a very important or very sad tragedy happening when his mother died of breast cancer when he was only 14. So it brought these two individuals together who both loved music. They weren't getting together to talk about the latest football score or what was going on with Everton or Liverpool in soccer and football over there. They were talking about music. They were talking about all the great music that was coming out in America, with Elvis and with Little Richard and Chuck Berry, and they were thriving on this stuff, and that's what forged them and bonded them together.
1: Well, as you discuss even more and go deeper, here's just a personal question myself here. Help. It kind of did reveal, I think that was the 65 tour. It actually did reveal like an authentic cry of distress. Would you say that too?
0: Absolutely. Great song, but a song of distress. And you nailed it exactly on the head, Connie. It's, you just can't, I guess for us to imagine what the Beatles went through, probably, the most photographed band of all time, interviews all the time, press all the time, fans all the time. Whenever they toured, they could never see anything about that city. They go to Las Vegas in 1964 because they really want to see Las Vegas. They want to see these magical casinos that are built in the middle of the desert. Can they go see them? No, they are sequestered to their room. All they see of Las Vegas in 1964 is basically the airport, the convention center where they perform their two concerts, the Sahara Hotel where they were sequestered. And so management felt so bad for them that they couldn't get out. The hotel was sieged by fans, besieged with fans, that they brought slot machines up to their room. That would never happen today with the powerful Nevada Gaming Commission. They would never allow a slot machine to come into Beyoncé's room or Bruno Mars's room. But back then they did it for the Beatles because they were stuck.
1: I can't imagine Vegas not doing something, going out of their way not to try to make money somewhere and not bringing in a machine like that so that they can get some more of their money. It's hard for me to believe that they wouldn't do that now, but I'm glad they did it back then for them. And that's part of the fame. That's what happens. You lose your life. When people say they want fortune and fame, it's like, maybe just go with the fortune, throw the fame away, you know.
0: John said that, you know, when he was a teenager, you know, he saw Elvis performing in the movie house, you know, probably in Liverpool. And he looked at that and the girl screaming and he goes, well, that's a good job to have, you know. But as he gained that fame and fortune, as you mentioned, and the cry for help, mm-hmm. and he kind of wrote that song in what he called his fat Elvis period. He felt he had put on some weight, he'd gotten soft, you know. But he was probably crying for that freedom that you and I pretty much enjoy every minute of the day. We can go out and kind of do whatever. Whereas the Beatles were, it was really tough for them to do anything. Sure, they had their pockets of social friends and places where they couldn't be bothered, but it was mostly in London where they were living. Three of the Beatles actually bought estates out in the countryside. Paul was the only one that kind of stuck in London, but they'd go to the clubs and they kind of wouldn't bother them there. But anywhere else, it was impossible for them to navigate anything.
1: Well, did they do anything where they masked themselves?
0: They went out and they've gone to places in disguises. There's pictures of Paul some famous disguises that he used. And they did try to see a little bit, but they are always being smuggled out somewhere. If they did a concert in America, they would be smuggled out of the venue in the back of an ambulance or in the back of a laundry truck. It was just impossible for them to just walk the streets and be normal. It really wasn't until John got to New York City in the 70s that he could really just kind of walk around. And John loved New York.
1: Yeah.
0: Him and Yoko loved New York. He was there with May Pang as well. And he could just walk around. People could come up to him and say hi to him, thank him for his music, maybe get his autograph. And it was really kind of that freedom that cost him his life, probably, in a sense that he was so accessible in the 70s while living at the Dakota in New York City.
1: You know, that's one of the things about the city that I liked as well, is you could walk through there and you could run into all sorts of people, just, you know, celebrities of some sort, say hello to them. And, you know, they say hello back and you just keep on going. You know, it's kind of like, hey, I know who you are. We are talking with Chuck Gunderson, and we are talking about John Lennon, who would have been 86 today. So we've got more to find out as we zoom in on John's life and play some of his music as well. And I hope you guys stick around. We have open lines later. Connie Willis here on Coast to Coast AM.

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1: There you go with some Lennon here on Coast to Coast AM. Give peace a chance. That was 1969. I think it reached number 2 in the UK, number 14 in America. We'll have to ask our guest tonight if I'm right about all this stuff, because I'm doing it from some memory here. And I think it was recorded inside room 1742 of Montreal's Queen Elizabeth Hotel. That was during John and Yoko's Bed In for Peace. It was also John's first single recorded without another Beatle, and released while the Beatles still existed. So we'll ask him about that. But really quickly here, my Win Any Lottery course, those of you that have been asking for it, thank you. You're going to love it. And those of you that went ahead and bought it, yes, you're winning money. Not the jackpot yet, but I hope that you get there and you see that you can do it, right? I knew it. I told you it. Now, earlier tonight, Mega Millions held a drawing for an estimated $364 million. I don't know. I haven't seen what's happened, but that's $364 million. And then tomorrow night's Powerball, or tonight, wherever you are right now, the Powerball's estimated at an enormous $516 million. So that wouldn't be too shabby, right? You don't have to wait till it's $1 billion before you play the lottery. So let me ask you something. Do you trust your intuition? Are you good with a pendulum? If you say yes, then this may be exactly what you've been looking for. Project Stargate Psychics by Lynn Buchanan. He's the one who taught me this number picking technique back in 2012. I wrote a book on it because he said, Connie, go ahead, do what you want with it. Because I was like, can I do something with this method? He's like, yeah, go ahead. So I put a book together, but now I have a course. I've been teaching it ever since, though. And people love, you do it. As soon as you do it, you're going to go, I see how this works, and I'm going to make this happen. So, I'll show you how to put those intuitive abilities to work instead of simply guessing at numbers. So go to ConnieWillis.com, get the course, start using the technique now. Who knows? Maybe your intuition is trying to lead you somewhere very profitable. If it is, you let me know. Okay. I want to know if you win. ConnieWillis.com is where to go.
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0: Hey there, Connie Willis of Coast to Coast AM with you tonight. Open lines coming up later. Currently, historian, author, and Beatles researcher. One of our faves here at Coast to Coast AM, of course, Chuck Gunderson, back with us, a recognized authority on the band's historic North American tours, holds both bachelor's and master's degree in history. Oh my goodness, I am so far from loving history, but I understand it when it's told in a story situation as opposed to just the dates and the times. That's how I was taught history, and it was horrible. It was just all memorization. It wasn't really getting into the story. But I can tell that you have done it like that. Author of the critically acclaimed Some Fun Tonight. That's the backstage story of how the Beatles rocked America. You can go to somefuntonight.com and you can see all of it there. You can learn all about Chuck. You can see all of the work he's done, and you can even book him for your next event to speak. And make sure he says, thanks, Connie. Hi, Connie. I'm here because you said something. How you doing, Chuck? Hey, let me go back.
1: Excellent.
0: Let me go back to that song, okay? Because I don't know if you may hear me talk about a song and you say, no, that was not right, or, hey, there's a story to it. But let's go back to Give a Piece a Chance with Lennon. And I got two questions for you. Okay. So he released this before the Beatles officially broke apart. So was he already testing whether his individual voice could be more powerful than the Beatles? And then also, was Give Peace a Chance primarily a song, a political statement, or one of the most successful publicity stunts in music history?
1: That's a great question. And first of all, I'm never going to correct you, Connie. You are.
0: You better if I get it wrong.
1: You're an amazing host. But first of all, who has the guts to record a song in a hotel room, laying in a bed? I mean, just that alone True. And while you still have this other band going, but to answer your question, I think they all were kind of testing this. Kind of divorced from the Beatles, of getting away from, they've basically been in each other's pockets for 10 years. I mean, sharing hotel rooms, the studio together, at each other's homes. I mean, they were so close. They were always together. And, you know, Paul even was testing it in, you know, as early as probably 65 when he was in 66 when he was kind of doing his Yesterday thing. He had the thoughts of only crediting the song as a McCartney song, not a Lennon McCartney song. That was thrown around a little bit. So I think, John was the song Give Peace a Chance. It's everything. It's everything in one song, laying in a bed in Montreal. I mean, it's about peace. It's about love. It's about being together. It's about going out and doing something. It's just so universal. If everyone can kind of grasp that concept of peace and love and what this world would be like to live in, it's really an amazing kind of simple thought, isn't it?
0: It is simple. Do you think it was the time? Do you think the time was just right as well? And do you think that anything they wrote was going to be gold anyway?
1: I don't think anything they wrote was gold. I mean, there's some songs that, the Beatles songs that I kind of don't want to listen to much more anymore. You know, it's okay, right? It's okay to
0: Which
1: say
0: songs?
1: That.
0: Which songs are those, Chuck?
1: You're really testing me now.
0: Yeah, but, what do you maybe, never really want to hear?
1: I know, Baby Yellow Submarine. What Goes On. But then I'm going to have one of your listeners call and go, what the hell are you talking about? That's a great song. I listen to it every day. So, look, this changes all the time with the Beatles music. Is it my most favorite band, my most favorite musicians? Absolutely. They were really kind of this cultural force because they changed so much. Coming from the 50s and the 60s with everything that was changed. They were perfect for the moment. And they were really the instigators of everything kind of happening in the 60s, right? You got the sexual revolution happening. You've got peace happening. You've got all these political turmoils happening. Everything. And then this band appears on the Ed Sullivan Show on February 9th, 1964. Right. Think about every musician that was kind of living at that time watching that weren't musicians yet. But when they saw that, they said, "Oh, wow, okay, these are people that can write their own songs and perform them as individuals and as a group. That sounds really interesting."
0: That is
1: And so
0: amazing.
1: I think that appearance on Ed Sullivan just really changed everything.
0: Absolutely, no doubt. No doubt about that. Now, I just keep getting these images in my head. I don't know if you know about this or not. Well, I know you know about it. I wonder if I'm going to throw something at you. I'm going to hope to stump you at one point. No, I don't need to do that. I think you're going to know. But do you remember? Okay. So my era, I loved Kiss. All right. When Kiss was happening, it was really cool. You know, Kiss was one of my group. I was a Billy Joel fan, Jimmy Buffett, Bob Seger. I can go in some other ones, but I like Kiss because I like they were each individual. You know, they each did their own thing kind of thing. They worked together as a band. But at one point, I remember an album cover where it was the Beatles and they had Kiss makeup on. Do you remember that?
1: That you have stumped me with. I do not know that
0: Yay!
1: album. I'm sure your listeners will say, "Chuck, why are you even on the show? I totally remember that."
0: I
1: But
0: don't
1: I
0: know if it
1: do
0: was an
1: not.
0: album, but it was an album cover. I remember seeing it, and you know, maybe they were just trying to, you know, Gene Simmons, the genius money man that he is, was probably just saying, you know, comparing or something like that to the great
1: Yeah,
0: band.
1: and you look at Kiss, like, where did they get their ideas from?
0: That's right.
1: Probably the Beatles.
0: Yes.
1: You know, I think all these this force of the 70s music that you mentioned, it all came from February 9th, 1964, Ed Sullivan. 73 million people tuning in that night. One in four television sets were turned on that night listening to the Beatles. They're seeing these four aliens with long hair that like came from outer space. And they had this amazing song, and the world just went crazy for a moment. It just went from there, and it never stopped. And even today, you have artists, modern day artists that harken back to, look, I wasn't even alive when the Beatles were even broken up. They were broken up by then. And I take my cues, I take my ideas from what I learned from the Beatles.
0: No doubt. A lot of them, they all say that, don't they? They all say it. And then, well, even, you know, my era, going to Michael Jackson, Michael and Paul hung out. Did John ever do anything with Michael? And like, I think Paul and them got in some fight. Somebody bought somebody's music catalog or something like that. I don't know. That's funny. I bet you
1: Paul
0: do.
1: gave Michael asked Paul like, "What are some great investments to do?" And Paul said, "Music publishing, buy music publishing rights." And Paul had owned Buddy Holly's catalog, and so Michael kind of went away and said, "Oh, that's a great idea." Then he eventually ended up with the Beatles catalog. I'm not quite certain if John and Michael ever kind of coexisted together. I mean, being celebrity musicians and at the top of your game, I'm sure somewhere, someplace, they might have come together, might have met, might have sung together. I don't know. Because, it's sometimes in those musician circles, they're so tightly protected that a lot of the outsiders don't know the stories behind that.
0: That's right. Well, I think that Billy Joel told a story, and I believe it was John Lennon. It could have been somebody else, but I think it was John Lennon. He said, I think he lived possibly down by him or visited down near him at one point, and I guess there was some sort of boat situation. Maybe there's a canal outside of his home or something, and somebody went by in his boat, and it was, I think, I'm pretty sure it's John Lennon. And Billy would watch for him all the time, and he'd see him. He never went out to say hello. And he said, we both knew that each other was there, but we respectfully didn't want to bug each other. So they never got a chance to say hello. Do you know of that to be a fact? Or maybe somebody else, but I think it was John Lennon.
1: Well, Billy was a big fan of the Beatles. I mean, him and Paul are very tight. And I'm sure that Billy Joel, being the superstar that he was in the 70s, had access to certain members of the Beatles. He probably met all four members at some point in his life because of who he was. And I would love to hear maybe some of Billy's reactions if he did meet with John Lennon or have some sort of connection to him.
0: Well, when I look back at the Beatles, I kind of see Lennon as the emotional leader, at least while here, and what you have, all your work that, man, you got a big book, man. I'm telling you, you got a big book with a lot of great stuff in it. But did at one point the leadership kind of quietly start shifting toward Paul?
1: John was definitely the leader in the early days. I mean, even before the Beatles started, he started the band called the Quarrymen, and he invited Paul to join the band. And Paul then knew George Harrison, who then joined the band, and then Ringo joined a couple years later because he was the best drummer in Liverpool, and they wanted the best drummer in Liverpool, so they had fired their original drummer, Pete Best. And John was definitely the leader in those early days. And as time progressed, Paul did kind of emerge as someone who really wanted to keep working all the time. Ringo tells a story where, you know, if his phone rang, he knew it was Paul, like saying, "Where are you? Like, come down to the studio. I want to record something." Paul was just a workhorse, and he somewhat emerged as the de facto leader in the, you know, about 67 when Sgt. Pepper was going, the White Album was going, Abbey Road was going, and was really asking his other bandmates to come down and continue working and to keep producing this music. Of course, there were some substances that the other Beatles were using and started to use, which really kind of curtailed their probably exactness and enthusiasm in getting into the studio on time. But definitely Paul emerged as a leader toward the end of the Beatles' career.
0: So using these substances, did the music reflect that?
1: I think it absolutely did. And they, you know, they had been using substances quite prolifically, even in the early days. They were smoking these jazz cigarettes, they called them, and they were taking uppers and downers, you know, they would play in these clubs in Germany, you know, before they were famous, where they would start at 4 p.m. or something and not end till 3 a.m. And I believe one stint in Germany, they did 98 straight nights of that.
0: Wow.
1: So they were doing a lot of that. And then, of course, the famous story when they're in America for the first time, for the first major tour of America, where they did 32 shows in 33 days in North America, this gigantic continent we live on. And they met Bob Dylan in New York, and Bob Dylan snuck in some marijuana to the Delmonico Hotel where they were staying, and they closed the doors, and everybody got a little silly. Smoking marijuana. And then as that progressed, they got into other things such as psychedelics, and it really starts reflecting in the music at that point. It becomes, you know, introspective, imaginative, fanciful, very illusional, just all kind of Strawberry Fields Forever and Penny Lane and all these great tracks that not only have their voices and their basic instrumentation behind it, but also all these added extra instruments and classical arrangements and backwards music and tape loops and different tracks that they could use, because at the same time, music and sound technology was also kind of advancing in form, where they had the ability to do this. And that was primarily one of the reasons why the Beatles quit touring in 1966. They could not recreate some of the sounds on stage that they were producing in the studio at Abbey Road.
0: Oh, they didn't want to do a, what was that duo that used to, was it Vanilla Ice? What was the
1: team? Milli Vanilli.
0: That's it. Well, they got busted.
1: We'll do a show one night on Milli Vanilli, maybe.
0: Okay. I would like that. So, wow, you know, as you're speaking again, I'm thinking, who were the mentors of the Beatles? Who did they look up to?
1: The Beatles loved Elvis. They loved anybody from Motown, the African-American artists that were just so influential in their lives. They loved the Beach Boys. They loved Dylan. They loved anything they could get their hands on, even very obscure one-hit wonder stuff. They would somehow get the record. They would learn it. They would do it in their own style. And so, you know, poets they had as mentors, they had artists who were mentors. They were just running around in that circle when everything was culturally exploding in England at the time. And they just fed off of it. They fed off of all this music. And then, of course, the people that they mentored came into their lives and they were enjoying their music, like Jimi Hendrix. They went to one of his shows at the Seville Theater in London in 1967. You know, they saw Jimi Hendrix, and Jimi Hendrix performed Sgt. Pepper's Lonely Hearts Club Band after only knowing it for a few days.
0: Well, could you imagine if you did a one-hit wonder and then the Beatles like took it on? How cool would that be? Oh my goodness. Wow. Oh, good stuff. So we are talking about John Lennon. He would have been 86 today. So that's what we got. Chuck Gunderson with us. And you can go check out Chuck's stuff. I mean, you got to do it. It's like huge book, and check it out and buy it for yourself and learn as much as you can. Go to somefuntonight.com, somefuntonight.com, and check it out for yourself. I think you're going to enjoy it. I know you're enjoying tonight. So am I. Stay with us. Connie Willis on Coast to Coast AM.

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19: Hey, what's up, everybody? 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

0: 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Now, here's your guest host, Connie Willis.
1: We all shine on. Connie Willis here, Instant Karma, John Lennon. It is a John Lennon night here on Coast to Coast AM. He would have been 86 today. 1970s when that song came out. And he wrote and recorded it, Lennon did, on January 27th. It was released only 10 days later. That was it. And Phil Spector, he produced it. George Harrison played guitar. John described the sound he wanted as 1950s, but now. So we'll ask our guest Chuck about that when he comes back. I want to take a moment tonight to help a friend of ours here, a longtime friend of Coast to Coast AM. Many of you know him. Anthony Sanchez, great guest here on Coast to Coast. I've had him on many times. He and I have worked together. He did a documentary and had me in it, and we talk and we get together and we talk about his ghost hunter apps and, you know, his book, UFO Highway. He's a great UFO researcher, software engineer. By the way, he's fantastic at that and fantastic at the Ghost Hunter apps. So we've done shows just on his apps. And by the way, he's the one who wrote my intro and outro here on Coast to Coast AM. Now I played with it and created, made it mine, but he's the one who built it and said, here's what you want. I said, can you help me? I'm going on Coast to Coast. This is 12 years ago now. I said, I need a good intro and outro when I'm on Coast, something that people will remember. And it wasn't long. I mean, this guy can write. He is so creative. It's amazing. And his website is unreal. His work is unbelievable. He got that back to me soon. I made it mine, and I'm still doing it 12 years later. Now, at one point, if you guys may remember, Anthony got paralyzed from the neck down, and he fought his way back. He is a survivor for sure. He's continuously done that all his life. And also this year, Anthony was laid off in a SI-driven reduction, and he recently lost his best friend, Rick. And Rick was a great guy. I can see why that was his best friend. Now, he has already had his next job. He's got his next job lined up, okay? He got let go, but he's got his next job lined up. However, he needs some help covering a month of basic living expenses. So, asking the Coast family, let's help one of our own. He's been there for us. $5, $10, whatever you can do. Anthony is, he's needing somebody to pay it forward right now. So all you got to do is go to AnthonySanchez.com. AnthonySanchez.com. Help him out. You're going to find a GoFundMe there. And if you want to go straight to GoFundMe, you can do that and search Anthony Sanchez if you'd like to do that. But Anthony, you have fought your way back before. We're going to help you to do it again. You are a part of the Coast family, and thank you for being around as a good, fantastic go-to whenever we're looking for somebody that knows what he's talking about. Scheduled to be on with George Norrie next month. That's AnthonySanchez.com. Here on Coast to Coast AM. We'll see him next month.
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0: It's Coast to Coast AM. Hey there, Connie Willis back at you. John Lennon tonight's who we're talking about. His birthday today, 89. It was 89 or 86. Now I'm kind of messing it up a little bit there. Chuck?
1: 86.
0: 86, okay. 86. I'm going to do that the rest of the night now. So just correct me when that happens. I don't want email that comes and tells me it. You can do it. It's no problem. Do it in front of the world. That's totally fine. Author and historian Chuck Gunderson is who we are talking with. And you can go find his work, unbelievable work, somefuntonight.com. And that is the backstage story of how the Beatles rocked America, the historic tours of 64 through 66. I'm going to go back to that song we just played, okay? And ask you something about it. All right. So that we all shine on. Let's see. So John went from basically, why did John move from the group protest of give peace a chance to a much more personal warning of instant karma in like in less than a year? I mean, just boom.
1: I think a lot of John's songs and all the Beatles songs that when they broke up and went out as individual musicians were very personal and reflective of their life and their experiences. And I think Instant Karma, I'm so grateful that you played that because it's absolutely one of my favorite songs.
0: Oh,
1: and
0: yay.
1: It's so apropos for everything we kind of live in this life. I mean, you really, all you have to take is that song title, Instant Karma, and flip it. Mm. Yeah, just like karma is instant. You know, John really believed that it kind of your stuff that you do, your experiences, your dealings with people is kind of going to have consequences and that actions are going to kind of happen right now instead of in another lifetime if you believe in, you know, reincarnation or next incarnation or whatever anyone believes. And that we also need to kind of get out in the world and not be so isolated, but rather have experiences with people. And that will really help us kind of get out of this isolationary kind of state of mind that many of us are in with social media, things like that.
0: Well, it's interesting. It's interesting you saying that about John saying that because he had to be in close quarters and secluded along the way.

0: Yeah, I haven't seen Julian in a long, long time doing anything. But there's so much to see now out in the world. But the Beatles still stick out amongst all of the things that are out there now, because things are, you know, just content is everywhere. Let me go back to the Beatles and segregated audiences.
1: Yes. Yeah, so when the Beatles toured in the starting in 1964, they did that major tour in America, again, where they did 32 shows in just 33 days, traveling some 20,000 miles from London back to London. America was a very different place that we know it now as. There was Jim Crow laws, there was segregation, and the Beatles really got their first taste of segregation when they came to America in February of 1964, and especially in Miami, being shuttled around in the backs of hotels and seeing the segregation that was kind of operating. And concerts in those days, especially with major artists, they were not allowing people to sit together, all races sitting together. They weren't allowing integrated concerts. Sure, there were integrated concerts happening, but on a much smaller scale. When the Beatles toured America, they were going to start commanding audiences of between 15,000 to, you know, 30, 35,000, which was a lot of people back then to go to a rock concert. And there were certain laws and certain municipalities where, you know, the law had not been passed yet where Jim Crow laws were going to be erased. So all the tour planning was happening prior to that civil rights law being enacted in July of 1964 by President Johnson. But before that, the Beatles manager, Brian Epstein, and his New York counterpart, who helped organize the tour, his name was Norman Weiss from General Artists Corporation. They were a talent agency. They inserted a clause into the Beatles' contract rider. Now, along with other things like providing clean towels for them, portable TV sets, dressing room mirrors, couple cases of cold soda, one of the most important things in their rider, which was only a page and a quarter long, Taylor Swift's has got to be 30, 40 pages, but in this rider, it said that artists will not be required to perform before a segregated audience, which was quite bold considering the act that Johnson would do in July of that year had not been passed yet. And so all the arenas booking them, the stadiums booking them, knew that this had to be in place. And they had to respect that. And John Lennon was asked one time, would you perform before a segregated audience? And his answer was very simple. He said, no, and I'd rather lose our appearance money if we had to do it. Segregation to them was so foreign. There was nothing like that in England where they're from. They performed with black artists all the time. It just wasn't a thing. Maybe in certain pockets, it just wasn't a thing. They came to America, it was completely different. And for four fresh-faced young guys from Liverpool, along with their manager, who, by the way, was not only Jewish, he was gay, which was illegal to be gay in the UK at that time, did this thing where they required everyone to sit together, all races, everybody, to enjoy this really great music that was coming out of England.
0: Well, you know, a lot of that stuff also shaped them. That shaped their music, no doubt, going through all this.
1: Absolutely. I mean, Motown was such a force for them. Yeah. Barry Gordy's stable of artists, and it used to be called Tamla Records, was just amazing. And the Beatles covered many of those acts, especially the girl groups. They would take a girl group song that was talking about boys and make it a song talking about girls, you know, in their own style. They included black performers on their tours here in America. And if those black performers weren't allowed to stay at the same hotel that they were booked to stay, they would cancel the reservation and move on to the next city, which they did in Jacksonville. A lot of people think that Jacksonville was the only place that required this segregation rider, and it was not the case. It was in every concert the Beatles performed in America for all 3 years that clause in their contract

0: performing before a non-segregated audience was in that. So it was not a special arrangement just for Jacksonville. It was for everywhere.
1: Right. Well, after John's more popular than Jesus statement produced record burnings, death threats, excuse me, did you find evidence that he became more frightened or guarded or aware that his words could endanger the other Beatles?
0: Absolutely. So in May of 1966, he gives this interview to this English journalist who they knew very well, Maureen Cleave, and which he said that the Beatles were becoming more popular than Jesus Christ. People would rather go to a Beatles concert than to church. I mean, he's a rock star. He's quipping around, you know, and no one took notice of it in England. Nobody. And it somehow found its way into a teenage kind of teenage magazine called Datebook. And it was about 2 weeks before the tour, the 1966 tour would start. And somehow it came from that date book, and the journalist saw that and just blew it out of proportion. John was somewhat right in what he was saying. Secularism had really taken root in England. Churches were emptying out. It was only just the white-haired little old ladies that were going to church at the time. This cultural revolution was happening around the world, and religion was really kind of taking a back seat to everything. But in America, you know, it's much more of a kind of a religious society. And so when John said that, he really got ridiculed from that, and the press just skewered him as soon as they came to the first stop on that tour, which was in Chicago. But one stop in particular where they went was August 19th, 1966 in Memphis, Tennessee. Now, the home of Elvis, I mean, my gosh, this was their boy, their idol, you know. They could never go see him or visit him. But the religious extremism in the South, especially in the Bible Belt, organized Beatle record burnings, boycotting the Beatles. Parents were telling their kids they can't go to that show. And John was quite frightened by all this. I mean, you can see it from the very first press conference when they landed in America. He is nervous. He is kind of knows what he did. He's a naughty schoolboy at this time, if you can kind of imagine that. And he got caught, but he weathered through the tour. In Memphis, some kids brought some firecrackers and cherry bomb firecrackers, and they actually lit them and threw them on stage. And I was interviewing the press officer, Tony Barrow, for the book, and he said, Chuck, he goes, when those firecrackers went off, I was standing by the side of the stage. Every Beatle looked at the other Beatle to see if they had gotten shot. And so that was another thing that kind of took the luster off of touring was, you know, these threats, death threats, bomb threats, people trying to get to the Beatles, them being sequestered in their room, them trying to do music that can't be recreated on stage. They were tired of the road. And luckily for all of us, they retired and went into the studio. If they had not done that, would we have gotten Sgt. Pepper? Would we have gotten Abbey Road? Would we have gotten the White Album if they were still touring? We don't know, but we're grateful that they stopped.
1: Chuck Gunderson is who we're talking to. You can find his work at somefuntonight.com. The book is Some Fun Tonight. It's the backstage story of how the Beatles rocked America, the historic tours of 1964 through 1966. He's an historian that is a joy to talk to. And again, somefuntonight.com is where you can go find his work. So the Beatles frequently could not hear themselves on stage. So at what point did John stop experiencing concerts as music and maybe began seeing them more as theater obligation, maybe even farce?
0: Yeah, John would make quips at press conferences.
1: Yeah, he didn't hold back. Yeah, he wouldn't hold back.
0: Yeah, he didn't say it. Yeah, exactly. And they would say, oh, can you hear yourself on stage? And he'd say, oh, no, we don't have to. We have the records at home we can listen to. Sound technology back in the day was just not as it is today. If you go to your local coffee house and hear a singer-songwriter, he or she's gonna have a feedback monitor, which means he or she's gonna hear that music back to them where they're playing, so they can hear what they're playing. That technology was not invented when the Beatles were touring in America from 64 to 66. They basically plugged their amplification all into one main board where it went out to the speaker columns into the venue or the stadiums. I don't know how they even knew where they were in the song. Yeah. They could not hear themselves singing, but I think it's from all the years and hours of playing together. Ringo would famously quip, like, how do you know where they're at in the song? He goes, oh, I just watch them wiggle their butt, and I knew right when to hit my crash cymbal or something. Sound technology didn't really kind of break through until the Rolling Stones toured America in 1969, was when they started getting sound amplification, feedback speakers, stage monitors, that type of thing. And there are some myths where the Beatles in some venues have that type of technology, but it's simply not the case.
1: Well, I got two questions for you here. I'm going to ask those two only because they may fit in together, or they may somehow be kind of close together. But was there one particular concert that you believe John emotionally like decided that touring had to end, even if he had not said it out loud? And also at Candlestick Park. So I don't know if it was there or not, but did John behave like a man mourning the end of something, or like a prisoner realizing the door had finally opened? And you got about 30 seconds to tell me that.
0: Yeah, so they probably, their manager probably had to kick him out the door as early as 1965 to go tour. And they knew it was over, that last tour of 66. And definitely Candlestick Park. They all knew at that moment, this was it, the very last show they're ever going to perform before a live, public, paying audience.
1: Chuck Gunderson, Connie Willis here. We are talking about John Lennon, 86 today he would have been. SomeFunTonight.com is where you can find out more about Chuck. And I think you'll do that too, won't you? We got more to come. Open lines later. Connie Willis, Coast to Coast AM.

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1: Celebrating Lennon's birthday today would have been 86. Imagine on Coast to Coast AM. 1971 reached number 3 in America and later became a UK number 1 following John's death. So the concept was inspired... Great song, one of my favorites. The concept was inspired partly by Yoko Ono's book, Grapefruit. And John later acknowledged that Yoko contributed so much to it that she should have received writing credit from the beginning. So that was Imagine. Good tune. And we'll ask Chuck a little bit about that when he comes back. Right now, I want to remind you, Ghost to Ghost is happening again. It's that time of the year. So the Ghost to Coast submissions are needed right now. You know the show. Ghost to Ghost on Coast to Coast. I love that. What an ingenious title. And this is George Norrie's thing. This is his thing. So Halloween is almost here and we need your ghost stories now. So go ahead and start sending the best ghost story that you've got. And we just might pick you to tell your story on the air for our Halloween show on Friday, October 30th. I'm on Halloween night with the 31st with Willis Wing, but the man, our head guy, our main dude, George Norrie's got the ghost to go. 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You can also check it out on our website if you don't remember, but go to ghoststories@coasttocoastam.com.
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0: Connie Willis here, back on Coast to Coast AM with Chuck Gunderson. We are celebrating John Lennon's birthday this evening. He would have been 86 years old. And if you want to learn even more about all the things that we're talking about tonight, make sure you go and you look up Chuck's website at somefuntonight.com. So going back to the song Imagine, which beautiful song. Is it, Chuck, really more of a, is it really a gentle peace song, or is it a radical political manifesto disguised in a beautiful song, piano ballad? I think he's kind of good at that. Did the gorgeous melody help people accept its message, or do you think it allowed millions of listeners to avoid thinking about what John was actually proposing there?
1: Wow, that's a really loaded question. I think you, again, like, said it all. I think it's everything you said, and it can be everything you said. But for me, I take the song Imagine very personally. I want to leave the planet in a better place than when I found it. And I can only do that individually by the people I know or interact with or do some sort of commercial business with or whatever. I mean, I need to be my best, and I need to imagine all of us trying to help each other and make this place a better place to live. And I think John's song resonates with me because it encourages me and it motivates me to do that.
0: Who's your favorite Beatle?
1: Oh, man, it's every day of the week. Who is it? I don't have a favorite Beatle. I have a Beatle manager, Brian Epstein. I think he was a great manager. But, gosh, if you nail me, most of the time, I'm going to say George Harrison. I love George.
0: Really?
1: Love everything about him. Just his humor, his spiritualism, his rock and roll edge, his style. I mean, if you look at him through the years, I mean, God, that 1968 like White Album photo of him, he's just a great looking rock and roll star. You know what I mean? And he's got great music. It's so underrated.
0: And he did have the great abs, like you were talking. He had some abs going on there. Now, you know, you'll find this interesting. The very, one, two, three. I think it was the third radio station I was at. It was all music radio. This was oldies. It was in Sarasota, Florida. And it was City Island is where this dumpy little WKRP in Cincinnati little radio station was. But you were in Sarasota, okay, in the beautiful Longboat Key and Siesta Key area, St. Armand Circle, beautiful area. And it was band-aided together. If you went to the bathroom in high heels, your heels would go into the floor. I mean, this thing was beat up, but we all loved it there. We were all just fun jocks on the air having a good time. And once in a while, I mean, some amazing people lived in that area, right? So one of the people that lived, I think her name was Sharon. It was George Harrison's sister. And from time to time, she would pop into the station and ask us to produce something or, you know, copy something. I think it was Sharon.
1: That's
0: very
1: Harrison.
0: English name, right? What?
1: Yeah, Louise Harrison.
0: Oh, that's it. It was Louise. That's right. I'm sorry. Ooh, I was way off on that, wasn't I? That's who it was. And she'd come in and then she started picking me. Connie, can you do that? I'm like, I'm really bad technically. She's no, you do a good job. You know, she would come to our station often. it was kind of like, wow, this is kind of cool, isn't it? This is George Harrison's sister here. That's pretty neat. Did you ever meet her or you just knew the name?
1: I did meet Lou. She's a very interesting person. And
0: yes.
1: Actually, she lived in America before the Beatles came to America. And actually, George was the first Beatle to visit America in 1963. His sister lived in Benton, Illinois. And if you go there to Benton, Illinois, there's a big, like, kind of a statue to George, like a painted kind of sign to George Harrison of his visit there. And he actually saw the sights. He went to New York City, went on top of the Empire State Building. If you Google George Harrison in New York, 1963, you'll see those images of him with that long hair, this tight suit. And people must have looked at this guy like, who is this guy? I mean, he is so weird looking. And next year they come and they're this global phenomenon, you know. Wow. It was after you know, a lot of hard work to get there. I mean, just by appearing on the Ed Sullivan didn't make him famous. It was really all that work they had done previously to get to that point. And that was really the thing that kind of broke him through.
0: All right, you're going to have to let me know when his birthday will be celebrated, because it sounds like you want to talk about him on another show. So we can definitely do that. Sounds like you got a lot. So that's cool. So, all right. Did any of the Beatles, what was the UFO story? I mean, would they be listening to Coast to Coast AM? Would any of them?
1: I think they would. I mean, look, this would not be Coast to Coast unless we didn't have a UFO story, correct?
0: That's right. That's
1: so
0: right.
1: John claims that he saw a UFO while living in New York City. I believe it was in 1974. It was during his period when he was separated from Yoko. So he was living with May Payne, who was an assistant at, with John and Yoko. And they were kind of on the terrace of their apartment at the time, overlooking the East River. And John claims, and May claims, that he said, look, there's a UFO right over there hovering over the river. Now, I don't know if that was substance related or what, but John Lennon goes down. He says it publicly. I saw a UFO. So I definitely think he would be not only a Coast listener, but a Coast insider.
0: Oh, absolutely. Yeah. He'd probably say, you know what? I want to be on with Connie again. Can I be on with Connie again? No, John, you've been on too many times this month.
1: Absolutely.
0: I love that. So, okay. Now you are just, you know, you're a huge fan, obviously, to do all the stuff you're doing with them and all that you've studied and all that you've learned. Okay. So you came to Denver. Tell me about where I live right now. And you were telling me about this story. I was like, no, don't finish telling me. Tell me on the air. So I'm looking forward to hearing the rest of this, because the places you mentioned, I know. And now I know some of these little great backstories.
1: Oh, well, thank you. My wife and I really wanted to visit Red Rocks Amphitheater, which is in the foothills of Denver. It's an outdoor amphitheater built into these beautiful red rocks. And the Beatles appeared there on August 26, 1964. So it had always been on my bucket list. I'd really love to see a show at Red Rocks. So one of our favorite acts, Duran Duran, was coming to Red Rocks. So we thought, this is a perfect time. Let's go see Duran Duran. We love their music. Going to go see Red Rocks. But while we're in Denver, let's book the hotel where the Beatles stayed those 2 days in August, called the Brown Palace. The Brown Palace is still there in Denver. It's the oldest hotel in Denver, built in the late 1890s. And so I called to book a room. And on the website, I noticed there were historic tours of the Brown Palace where you could go with the house historian and go on a little tour and hear about all the lore of the Brown Palace Hotel, which is quite interesting in itself. So I talked to her. I booked the room, and we booked a little tour. And so upon check-in, I was pleasantly surprised when the agent behind the desk said, Chuck, we're so glad you're here, and because you're here, and we know you're a Beatles historian, and you brought your book with you to give to us, thank you very much, we have booked you into the Beatles suite. And
0: wow.
1: I couldn't believe it. I mean, I was like, you got to be kidding me. Now, obviously, the suite has been reconfigured since August 26th and 27, 1964.
0: How could they have changed the sheets and the pillowcases? What was wrong with them? They should have kept it.
1: Well, if they did, they cut them up and they sold them off. But hey,
0: smart.
1: At least we were looking out the same windows that the Beatles would have looked out and would have seen the throngs of people below them yelling their name and saying, we want the Beatles, all night long. It was quite amazing. And then we also realized that it was 59 years to the day they were there.
0: That's amazing. That's like spooky, even.
1: It was great. It was
0: that
1: great.
0: Is so cool, because I lived catty corner to there when I first got here. I lived like kind of catty quarter to there, maybe a block or two away. And I remember, I didn't know the history of that place. I just know when I saw it, I went, wow, there's something about this place. It was beautiful on the outside. It was interesting on the inside. And it just has this vibe. To me, it was totally haunted. But it just had this vibe too of lots has happened here. And so for you to tell me that, I had no idea. And you had to feel that vibe as well, obviously.
1: I absolutely felt the vibe. And then to be at Red Rocks 59 years, almost to the day that they performed at Red Rocks to boot.
0: Lucky you. I haven't been there yet. I want to go there, but it's just awesome to hear music there.
1: One of the best places in America.
0: That's right. It's beautiful. I know that. And the sound is supposed to be amazing. Well, you're saying that. You're saying that.
1: Exactly.
0: So the Beatles did play there.
1: Yeah, they played there on August 26, 1964. They did one show. And believe it or not, they did not sell all the tickets. There was about... Red Rocks had about a 9,000-seat capacity, and they sold about 7,000 tickets or so. But back in the day, Red Rocks was not like it is today. Way less security, way less ticket takers, and it was very easy for people, kids especially, to come up, jump the fence, and go sit for free at Red Rocks. So there was probably a lot of freebie people at Red Rocks that night, and pictures do show that it was filled almost all the way to the top.
0: Amazing place. And I'm so happy that you got to do what you got to do here at the Brown Palace. That's I didn't know that. That was really nice surprise to hear that when you were talking about it. Okay, so Ron Howard's 8 days a week. Tell me about that and your part in that, your role.
1: Yeah, so 8 days a week was a project that the Beatles wanted to put together about their kind of touring years both a little bit in Britain and in America. And they kind of had an idea that they wanted to show a lot of concert footage from all over the place. And when they realized that they couldn't get the concert footage, they decided to kind of put a retrospect out of the Beatles' career from, say, 1963 to 1966. That was the core of the documentary. Of course, a big core of that documentary were the American touring years, 64, 65, 66. And a friend of mine had gone into Ron Howard's office one day to talk with him, because I'd been talking with some of the collaborators on the project. And they said, oh, yeah, Chuck, we went in, and your book is like right in front of Ron Howard's desk.
0: Nice, nice. Congratulations.
1: That was great, because I also know, too, that like the Beatles company Apple, after the book was released, they wrote about a year later and said that the four shareholders would like a copy of your book. Well, the shareholders are, of course, Paul, Ringo, Olivia Harrison, who's George's widow, and Yoko, who's John's widow. But that documentary is fun. I helped him on some of the aspects of the touring years in America, and it was really fun. I got a couple credits in the movie, and, you know, it was great to be part of a Beatles project. I mean, I'll do anything for those guys. They're really good people. They're putting out great products still, and we'll still be talking about them another 50 years from now.
0: Did you get a chance to meet all of them?
1: Only briefly. I met Ringo very briefly at his exhibit in L.A. at the Grammy Museum. We helped put together an exhibit and some artifacts, and he was there. It was great to say hi to him. Also, a very, very brief encounter with Paul at the Cirque du Soleil Love show that they did in Las Vegas. But yes, very, very brief, but it was great to just be in their presence. George and John, no.
0: Man, and as much as you love George, but you met Louise, so that's cool. That's funny.
1: Hey, Louise was the next best thing, right?
0: So. That's right, that's right. Yeah, they'd always say, she looks just like him. And I'm just thinking, I don't see it. I just see her, you know. She'd just look right at you and tell you what she needed. And you'd be like, okay, I'll get right to it. You know, she would come in, ask what she wanted, and then take off, and then she'd show back up again at some point. I was like, wow, that's pretty cool. So, How were the personalities of the Beatles? I mean, were they serious or were they little pranksters or, you know, when they were just being them?
1: Everything you mentioned. They had so much about them. Their style, their wit, their boldness, their seriousness, their creativity, their musicianship. It was just all there. I mean, you put them in a movie and all of a sudden they're really great actors. You know, you put them in other situations and they're really good at what they do. Yeah. You have them talk about very serious things and they can talk about very serious things. And we have to remember that when the Beatles were the Beatles, they were in their 20s. I mean, we kind of think of them as like, oh yeah, they're doing the White Album and they're, you know, 40 or something. No. They were done with the Beatles. John, I believe, was like 30 or something like that, and he's done. They're just very young kids, and again, they're from Liverpool, this forgotten tiny seaside port town in England, and they just come together to this cultural force that just kind of changes everything. I mean, they go to India and they bring back all the Indian culture and all of a sudden everybody's interested in yoga and eating different things, vegetarian and all that stuff. They wear these certain, you know, their hairstyles. Everybody's hair goes down after the Ed Sullivan show. You know, they want to play their instruments that they're playing, their brands that they're playing. They wear certain clothes. Everybody's going to wear those clothes. They were just trendsetters in everything that they did. It was just amazing to see.
0: Good stuff. Well, hey, I want to thank you for being here with me this time and talking about John Lennon and the Beatles. Do you want to say anything else really quickly before you take off, where people can find you or any other last words?
1: No, I just really appreciate being on Coast. I love being on all the time. If you're interested in the book, obviously you can get it on Amazon. If you go to my website at somefuntonight.com, I will personally sign the book for you so you can have that for yourself. But always a great time on Coast. Keep the Beatles spirit alive. Keep John's mission, his life, everything about him alive, and the good things that he tried to promote for world peace, for loving everyone. Thank you, Connie.
0: Thanks, Chuck. We'll talk to you soon. Chuck Gunderson. You can go find him at somefuntonight.com, somefuntonight.com. And if you forget it, then check us out over at our website and you can look up all the information of where to find them. Open lines coming up next. Connie Willis here. It's Coast to Coast AM.

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1: There's a jealous guy, John Lennon. The celebration of his music continues here on Coast to Coast AM tonight. Would have been his 86th birthday today. 1971 was that tune, and the melody actually began in India in like 68 as a completely different Beatles era song called Child of Nature. And John later replaced the nature imagery with an unusually direct admission of insecurity, jealousy, and possessiveness. It was never released as a Lennon single during his lifetime. And some of you maybe have never even heard of that tune. Well, there you go. Hey, guess what's coming up next? It's open line. So call in and let's talk here on Coast to Coast AM.
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0: Hey there, we are back on Coast to Coast AM. Connie Willis here with you. Great music. That was great conversation. Thank Chuck again for being there with us. Great information. Loved hearing the Denver story and the Brown Palace story in the Red Rocks. That's amazing. Just living here and recognizing too that those are unbelievable places that you definitely have to go. I've only done like a morning walk up to the Red Rocks. You know, a lot of people go, most people know it, even if they don't live here. Okay. So if you're saying, I don't know what that is, well, just go look it up. Go look up redrocks.com, I'm sure. And it's gorgeous. It's beautiful. And as soon as you see it, you're going to go, I want to be there. It is a concert hall, I guess, arena, I guess, right there in the Red Rocks that are just beautiful. And the seats go up. The stage is down below. You look down at the stage as the seats go up with the rocks all around you. And of course you see the Rockies, and it's just absolutely beautiful. And at nights with the different lights. But in the daytime, what happens is everybody that wants to walk and run and jog and run upstairs and exercise, or just go there to be seen, you know, or just to watch what everybody's doing. That's a big deal too. So I did see that. And of course I'm panting, trying to climb that thing. And there's a little hiking area around it too. So, you know, you'll pant too if you walk up those steps, I guarantee it. I don't know if they have an elevator. They have to have an elevator somewhere, because I could barely do it. And I walk 5 miles a day. I was just like, I can't breathe. Somebody help me. So anyway, that was really interesting. And the Brown Palace is absolutely the vibe of hauntedness. it's gorgeous. It sticks out. I remember going by and I just stopped and I went, whoa, what is it? Cause there's, you know, tall buildings all over the place around it. And I'm just looking at it saying, there's something to this. This is something special here. And so it was great to hear him tell that story. I didn't know it. I just thought it was always haunted. I could say that for sure. So, thank you again, Chuck Gunderson. Good stuff. Good stuff. So the lines are open, and with fall in the air, Halloween approaching, and Willis Ween waiting for us on October 31, I want to hear from you tonight. So let's make it autumnal. Let's make it creative, just a little creepy, you know, because the fall, you get that crisp air, you get the football season, you get homecomings, right? You get parades, you get pumpkin patches, and the leaves all turn. It's just, and here it's really huge, not just to leaf peep, I think they call it, leaf peeping. You also get all the hot springs in the state of Colorado. And I know there's some other places too, but you know, that's like a big thing too in these neat little towns. So it just fall is wonderful, whether I was in Kentucky or Florida or Philly or, you know, here or Northern California. It's just fall, right? Fall is really, really cool. So let's do some of this. I know you can call in and ask about anything you want, talk about anything you want, but what is your favorite fall activity? And let me just spark some people coming in with some ideas. What is your favorite fall activity? And does the arrival of autumn make you more interested in exploring the mysteries or the unknown? Do you believe fall is a better time to go Bigfooting? Have you ever had a strange encounter in the woods when the air turned colder and the leaves began to fall? I know Bigfooting wise, I enjoy it better in the seasons that are cool enough. Well, they're not too cold that you don't want to go, but they're cool enough to rid of the bugs, especially spiders in Alabama. Whoa, man, they're rough. They are rough. And would you rather visit a Halloween attraction designed to frighten you, or spend one night inside a location that's believed to be genuinely haunted? And where would you choose? You know, so that kind of gets you into the thought in the mind that I'm thinking of for tonight, even though you could ask anything. So let's see what you guys do when we hit the phones here. Open lines. Let's see here. Oh my goodness. Where are we going to go? Let's go to first time caller Lance from Montana. Beautiful state as well, I hear. I haven't seen it yet, but I'd like to. Welcome to Coast AM, Lance. How are you tonight?
1: I'm doing quite well. Thank you, Ms. I just wanted to speak to Mr. Gunderson.
0: You did.
1: And I appreciate appreciate all the information that he brought to color in the, you know, the Beatles. As
0: uh-oh, did we lose him? I think we lost Lance. Okay, we'll go west of the rock. Oh, there you are. Okay. We lost you there for a second. So, go ahead.
1: I'm sorry. Yeah, it's Montana, you know.

0: perform.
1: Do you think that was more of their label, or do you think that was their influence?
0: I think the label actually is the overarching control of what sound actually comes out on the airwaves. Think about it. Ever since radio and music were broadcast over the air, it's always been somebody that dictates, this is what the people want to hear, that we think people want to hear.
1: Yeah, they start molding it to only be 3.5 minutes long, et cetera, et cetera, right?
0: Et cetera, et cetera, exactly. So
1: that's right.
0: Regardless, I mean, I spent 15 years as a performing live musician, just as on-call talent.
1: Mm-hmm.
0: I've never taken a claim to fame for anything, but
1: But you know the life.
0: Yeah, exactly. And if you want to get somewhere and you want to be big, you better have your own money to create your own label.
1: That's right.
0: Hence Death Row Records. I mean, I'm not a big fan of rap or anything, but Dr. Dre, I mean, you know, out of nowhere, created his own sound, generated his own money to make his own label, and now it's an industry, his own industry. You know, but for the initial artists breaking in after, you know, I think it all ties into when music was electrified, the bass and then the guitar and et cetera. The label's always kind of been the one that holds the sway over what sound is actually produced and released over the airwaves. And
1: you know what? It's interesting that you're saying that, because I just, again, think of Billy Joel, because he would fight it. You know, he would fight them on it, and the label, and he would fight for his band. You know, we want you and not the rest of your band. He's like, oh, no, I got here because the rest of my band, we're all doing it. You know, he was constantly fighting with them. And maybe you know from being in it, did the Beatles constantly fight with the label, or did they just follow it back then?
0: That I cannot speak to, because I am too young and not privy to that information. However, I met Mr. Joel back in 1998. Yes, 1998.
1: Was he a nice guy?
0: He's a very direct man.
1: And I've heard before.
0: I think that is what enabled his success.
1: Yeah.
0: Because we as individuals and the owners of our own individual sound and creativity do have the ability to say, well, I can capitulate to the label and be like, okay, we'll bend and flex a little because we can mass market to millions. Or I know artists that have spent 35 years in the industry, created their own recording studios and labels, and market to tens of thousands. But they do it their way, and they have the stiff spine. And, you know, I think with Mr. Joel is, you know, just straightforward. No, it's, you know, my thing. And being able to find some producer, or, you know, back in his time, you know, 70s, early 80s, you know, an up-and-coming label that's looking for a solid talent to sign, that's like, hey, let's work together and we're going to kick everybody else in the chops and make a name for ourselves. Yeah, you can rise to that level of fame and individuality, and, you know, create your own niche in the world.
1: Well, I can tell you this. When I did music radio, I was a jock for music radio for like 15 years. And at one point I was doing country music, and that was in the mid 90s when it was really, really happening. And all the different people that came in, we actually, you know, broke records back then. You know, we actually were helping them break their records, and which is, I think, the only format that was doing that at the time.

0: And so these people would come in, Garth Brooks, Travis Tritt, Clint Black, all the different country artists along the way. Even, you know, we'd get the good classic ones as well with Willie and Waylon and Johnny. And you would see the, well, especially the new ones, you would see all their, they had a crew with them, you know, marketing that song, talking about them, staying in the studio when you're interviewing them. I mean, it was amazing. So, I found from the stories I've heard and what I went through was that at the time, it just seemed like the country, singers and artists really had people really working with them, and they all enjoyed each other like a family. And I didn't always hear that from all the other types of music. What do you think about that?
1: True. If you look back to the early days of Cash and Waylon and all of them, they actually rode around in old station wagons with their producer and their agent.
0: That's right.
1: You know? And yes. if
0: they're a family,
1: yeah, exactly. And if one, good, bad, or indifferent, you know, if one takes the time to research back into some of the early history, and this dovetails back to what I was saying about when music became electrified and all of a sudden the label became the precedent and the artist started, you know, I think Frankenstein created his own monster, and in a way today it's now destroying him. You know, everything is beholden to the label, the marketing, your agent, your producer, and God, you know, God bless everybody that's got the talent to create, you know, and design a sound and create a band and stick together.
0: And deal with all that. Exactly. Lance, thanks for calling in. I want to thank you. I want to get to some other callers as well. But, man, I could talk to you all night about that for sure. I appreciate your thoughts, because that's right on. You can talk about that for a long time. It's very true. And I should have gotten into that part. The time just flies, right? That was 2 hours with Chuck, but time just flies. And that would have been some good stuff to ask him. But, you know, it can be done in the future. He's still around. He's still, I bet he had some answers for that too. So thank you for that perspective. Let's go to wildcard line number one to continue with open lines and talk to Tim out of Alberta, Canada. Hey there, Tim. How are you? Welcome to Coast AM.
2: Hey, thank you, Connie. It was a great show tonight listening to Chuck. I'm just north of Lance, East Montana. I'm in Alberta. We're having a referendum vote in 9 days. Go out on our own from Canada or join the States, maybe the 51st. Who knows? But 9 days from now...
0: We'll would you like out. That?
2: Personally, I would. I'm game for a change, but, you know, it's democracy, right? It's the vote. So we'll see what happens.
0: I love it. I love Canadians. I love Canada.
2: Well, you know what? My first serious girlfriend was an American girl, and I ended up working at Yellowstone Park at Old Faithful Inn, serving food to the staff.
0: Oh, wow.
2: She was there at the same time, and we're going to go to Red Rock for a concert.
0: All John right. Denver,
2: yes. And I was on my motorbike.
0: John
2: Denver. And it was about 500 miles. I said, you know what? Return trip is just too long. So we never went, and I kind of regret that, but... Yeah.
0: Oh, so music, yeah.
2: I met Brian Adams at the airport by chance. And get this, Leon Rimes, which is performing in British Columbia at a mountain music festival, she was staying in the same hotel. I didn't know who she was. And my puppy, my little black lab, Cody, was taking a lake or getting ready to leave. And she saw him and came over and picked him up and hugged him and et cetera, et cetera. So anyways, she laughed with her parents. We're getting ready to leave. The manager came over and said, blah, blah, blah. You know who that is? I said, no, I really don't follow country. So the Grammy Awards was that winter, and there was that girl. She walked out in the street stage to get a Grammy. I said, my wife said, Lynn, that's a girl from the parking lot. But anyways.
0: Oh, my. That's cool.
2: Yeah, and she became a star. That was, you know, that was 1996. Exactly. It would be the mm-hmm. summer of 96, because my dog was a puppy then. But Chuck was talking about the Beatles. Now, you probably know this, Connie, that John Lennon, and happy birthday, John. He's probably listening to this program tonight with Art Bell in heaven, with Fred Fernow and Cornelius White Sr. I'm sure of that. But
0: there you go.
2: They went to this concert in England. Buddy Holly was in England performing, and Paul and John went to see him, and they were struck by his performance. And some people said, I don't know where I heard this, it could have been close, but the Buddy Holly band, the Crickets, was named kind of like after the Beatles, you know, insect. Did you hear
0: that's
2: about
0: right.
2: that?
0: That's right. That's right. Yeah. Yeah. I was playing old, even though I'm not an oldies, you know, my oldies are 80s, right? But during that time, I was actually working with oldies radio, which was the 50s and the 60s. You heard that. So
2: I'm an oldie because I'm 72 next month, and I saw the Beatles on Ed Sullivan on a black and white TV back in the mid 60s. My older brother's like, you know, 8 and 10 years older than me, you know, they wanted to see this. And so I was in the living room, and I thought it was really something. I ended up with a Yeah Yeah t-shirt. So there you go, right?
0: I love it. Hey, thanks for calling in and letting us know about that, as Tim. And I hope, I'd love y'all to be the 51st day. Bring it on, baby. Woo! I like it. You know, not afraid to say, I think it'd be great. But, you know, we all have different opinions, right? Hey, Connie Willis here. Let's hear some call and say what you want. It's open lines, but hey, it's up to you, whatever you want to talk about. Connie Willis here on Coast to Coast AM Open Lines.

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1: And whatever gets you through the night. Yep, that's John Lennon with Elton John. 1974 here on Coast to Coast AM and open lines. We still got the music going for you. Now, this became John's only solo number one in America during his lifetime. Elton played piano and sang harmony and then bet John that the song would reach number one. So John lost the bet and he joined Elton at Madison Square Garden, which actually became John's final major concert appearance. But that's what gets you through the night. At the beginning, it kind of sounds a little bit like Saturday Night Live music, doesn't it? I don't watch that anymore, but back in the day when I did, it kind of sounded like that sound. Well, and it was kind of during that time. No, it was a little later for me when I was watching that. So anyway, open line and you, but you know what? Right, because you want serious conversations and truthful information about the unknown, right? We all want to know what the truth is. And you come here hoping to get another piece of it or something, right? Well, unfortunately, a lot of hearsay can be repeated until it sounds like fact. It happens all the time. I see it and it kills me. There's a lot of embellishment out there and it can, it eventually becomes accepted as it being real and being passed down, that it's real and no one even knows where it comes from. So I'm not the person to study these subjects from a computer and what's going on here? What's it, read everybody's books and their encounters. I'm doing it myself. Okay. I'm going into the woods myself. I'm going into the haunted locations. I've done it all my life and in places where activity is always happening. I am a lifelong experiencer and abductee. I've been taken throughout my life. I came out with that about a year ago here on Coast to Coast AM to tell you this is why I can talk about it deeper with a lot of the guests, because I'm coming from the experiencer side from it. So beside me is Jim Penniston, whose physical encounter at Rendlesham, 1980, the Rendlesham UFO incident, became one of history's most important military UFO cases and also gave us the Penniston code. So together, Jim and I, we bring you now, pretty new, we bring you Connie Willis Live on YouTube along with Jim Penniston, and it's free for you, it's free for everybody. You can go, all my other shows are paid membership stuff. But this is free. We have a lot of fun. And what we do is we keep it real. Who better to get the truth from than real experiencers? And we are that. And we are looking for you, too, if you're one. So search us out, Connie Willis Live. Watch our previous programs and subscribe to. If you forget the name of Connie Willis Live, well, you can find it. If you want to know where it is, and I hope you do, find it at ConnieWillis.com.
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0: Coast to Coast AM that you're listening tonight. It is open lines right now, and we're talking about whatever you want to talk about. I was trying to get into the fall, Halloween-ish kind of things happening, but, kind of hard after Chuck leaves with all the Beatles information and John Lennon and celebrating the 86th birthday that would have been. So I understand that you guys are wanting to talk about that too. That's all fine. All good. Thank you for telling your stories. I appreciate it. It's always nice. So let's go to wild card line number three, Indiana. Let's talk to Bill. How you doing, Bill? Welcome to Coast AM.
1: Good morning, Connie. Thanks for taking my call. I wanted to thank you for making this show in part a tribute to John Lennon, who, as you've mentioned, would have been 86 years old had not been so tragically taken from us. And quickly mention that Coach Mike Ditka of the Bears passed.
0: That's right.
1: And he was 86. So there's a little numerology going on there, perhaps.
0: Interesting.
1: I'm calling from a suburb just north of Indianapolis called Noblesville, and I've got kind of a wild Beatles story to relate. This took place when I was about a year old, so of course I wasn't involved, but the Beatles played here back in September of 64 at the State Fair, and actually on the 3rd of September they played two sold-out shows at the Coliseum at the State Fair. And they ended up staying at the Speedway Motel, where the 500 is held there, the Indianapolis 500. And this story actually involves Ringo, and it's all well-documented, but I don't think it's that well-known. He had insomnia there early in the morning of September 4th and was kind of wandering around, and he ran into an Indian State Trooper who actually took him out in his car for a ride around. He let Ringo get behind the wheel, and this is true. This sounds crazy, but he was tooling around, and another police car saw them, and they actually had to hide down an alleyway to avoid, getting pulled over by the other cop. Ringo then mentions to the state trooper that he's a bit hungry. And they drive up from Indianapolis, about 20 miles north near where I am in Noblesville. And this trooper actually lived on a horse farm here. And his wife ended up making some breakfast for him and hosting him.
0: Oh, how cool.
1: Yeah. And
0: excellent.
1: Yeah. They ended up going to a restaurant nearby here. But it's just very strange because here, one of the things Ringo talked about, like on David Letterman show, that he had actually evaded a police car in another police car and ended up taking this crazy ride up here to this horse farm in Noblesville. And while Ringo was out there kind of looking around the grounds of the farm, he saw the trooper's wife. And, I was talking to her, and she said something on the order of, I'll be glad to fix you some food, but you're going to have to hold your horses while I tend to mine, because she was out taking care of the horses early that morning. So this is all well-documented, but I bring this up because Chuck had mentioned earlier that it was very rare for the Beatles to get out and around the cities that they were in, like in Vegas, that story. But here was a case where at least Ringo really got to go and experience some of the local atmosphere, so to speak. So I just wanted to relate that. And thank you again for honoring John's memory.
0: Well, thank you for calling in. And that's great. Thanks for telling that. I had no idea about that. I bet there's some other little stories like that along the way that some of us will never, ever know. And I love those kind. Those are excellent. So we are enjoying open lines together and your phone calls. And so many, I never know who to talk to next. East of the Rockies, let's talk to Keith out of Cleveland. Hi there, Keith. Welcome to Coast AM.
2: Thank you, Connie. How are you?
0: All right. How are you?
2: Beautiful on a beautiful fall day, have to appreciate the weather while we have it.
0: Yes, absolutely.
2: Tremendous, interesting topics, and talking about the Beatles, because I grew up during their time, and just enjoying the music, and that type of music inspired me so much to be in the field, either with music or other entertainment. And that's what brought me to going into news and being on the radio doing news. So that was definitely an inspiration. And music like the Beatles always inspired me. I think I have every Beatles album. I was obsessed with them because I grew up during that time.
0: Sure. What was the call letters of the station you were at that you did news?
2: It was actually in Phoenix called KTAR. And believe me.
0: Is that what you would say? What would you say? Would you say the news at KTAR? What would you do? Let me hear your. How would you enter?
2: To KTAR in Phoenix. This is Keith. And believe
0: me. So I'm sorry. I interrupt your Beatles stuff.
2: No problem, because I miss being in broadcasting, because over 20 years ago, I went blind dealing with a certain health condition, but I'm doing very, very, very, very well. But in many, many ways, going blind made me appreciate music more. So still listening to the Beatles is unbelievable to me. I think I have every album they have, and within the last few years, when a certain artist, Paul McCartney, was coming to Cleveland, I said, I have to go. I have to see him. I have to go. And I was able to get tickets and literally almost front row because of being disabled. And I just happened to bring something with me, and listening to the concert and listening to him after the concert, I pulled out what I brought with me. It was a 45 that my parents gave me when I was a kid of Let It Be, and it was in pristine condition. And I figured, hey, I'm going to bring it with me. Why not? And then I figured after the concert, and he's meeting a few people, I was able to go up, meet Paul, and when I started talking, he goes, my God, that voice comes from you, because I'm only about 5'8". And then I said, Mr. McCartney, how much I love your music. And I said, I even have here with me a 45 in pristine condition of Let It Be, because it was my favorite song ever when I was a kid, and I still love it. And I asked him to sign it, and he did for me. And he said, you're more than welcome, and thank you, and enjoy.
0: Well, that's a great story. That is excellent. Congrats for meeting him. That's really special.
2: That made my whole time, it made me appreciate things so much more, and anything is possible, and we can still enjoy dreams and experiences.
0: That's right. That's right. Let me ask you this. Do you still have the record, the signed record?
2: Yes, I do. And of course, I have it in a special place in my house.
0: So I got to ask you this, too. What do you think it's worth? What do you think it's worth now?
2: Oh, boy. Considering that my dad gave it to me, because my dad had a store that sold records and so forth way back, and it was in such pristine new condition, and it's still in that condition, and with his signature, I don't even know if I could put a price on it.
0: I know it. I bet that's very special. Well, thanks so much for calling in and telling us your story. Thanks so much. Thanks so much. And we'll probably talk to you again with another story. Since you love radio so much, you know how to call in and give us what we are looking for when it comes to something interesting to listen to. So thanks so much. We have open lines continuing here. And my goodness, let's see. Let's go to Mark, wildcard line number 4, Ventura, California. Mark, welcome to Coast to Coast AM. How are you tonight?
3: Oh, working process there. How about yourself?
0: Work in progress. Same thing.
3: I was surprised the author didn't bring up anything because the Beatles had a bit of a dark side attached to them.
0: Well, you know, some of that was me asking questions, right? So, you know, he might have. I didn't go to the dark side. Tell me about the dark side, since you.
3: Well, they were connected through Theodore Adorno. And his real birth name was actually Weizengrund. I think he was German Jewish. And he was connected to the Tavistock Institute in England, which is controlled by the Royal Institute for International Affairs. And he was actually the originator of a lot of their early music, because the intelligence communities, not only in England, but also in former Soviet Union, as well as in the United States, they noticed Elvis and other performers and the influence they had on the youth and the changes that they can make. And then the funding, because I remember the first caller mentioned, you know, about labels. Well, they had funding yes. from the Carnegie Foundation, the Rockefeller Foundation, the Guggenheim Foundation, the Mary Van Kleck and the Russell Sega Foundation. The Smith College Foundation, Vanderbilt Foundation, and as well as many others. There was even money coming in from Soviet Russia, if you believe, through Hans Eisler, and they had the International Bureau for Music Development, headquartered in Moscow. And so this Theodore Adorno, or his real name, Weizengrund, in 1950, he actually wrote a book, Authoritarian Personality, and he wrote it with three other people, with Frankel Brunwick, D. Levinson, and R. Sanford. And basically, it was how they can use the influential figures to make changes through the susceptible youth, kind of like putting youth against adults, children against parents, men against women. And this is not only the Beatles, but also the Rolling Stones, The Who, Led Zeppelin, kind of what you call the British invasion. So there's intelligence community. There's, I guess you could kind of classify as mind control. There's a dark side to this. And I think this gentleman, Theodore Adorno, is also responsible for when you do the records backwards. It's in the Beatles, I think it said Turn Me On Dead Man, and then on certain Led Zeppelin albums, there's also some kind of messages. So there's a much darker side, not only to the Beatles, but the Beatles were very influential. And my belief is they took out John because I think he changed, became more independent. And as you recall, the doorman at the building where he lived was a person connected or a former employee of the CIA on his last day of his life. Because, you know, they don't like influential people that kind of cut their connections with them because they're still useful. So I just wanted to share that with you and your guests.
0: No, I appreciate that because I know that. So thank you very much, Mark, for calling in. I did not know anything about the dark side of the Beatles. And the reason why he didn't bring it up is because I didn't ask anything like that. You know, that time just flies. It flies when you're on here. People say, you know, I'm going to be on Coast for a couple hours. That's long. You know, that's a long time. And it's late at night. And I'm like, it'll fly by. And every time it's like, oh my goodness, it's already time to go off the air. You know, there's so much more to say. That's right. But you know, it does fly by. And, when people do say that, that's a compliment because it means you had a good time. It's certainly not, oh, it dragged at 1 a.m. in the morning. I lost sleep because of the show. No, no, no. Everybody's pretty happy about being on, and great success afterwards as well. And a joy to be on it. Do we have enough time to grab somebody else here? What'd you say? I'm sorry. No. Okay. Thanks. Producers are great, you know, so we're doing open lines. We talked about, because we're celebrating John Lennon's 86th birthday today, right? So we talked to Chuck Gunderson. So I know a lot of you still want to talk about the Beatles in some way. That's fine. And others, yeah, bring it on with the Halloween, the autumn stuff. I know people now. I've actually around. I always try to walk 5 miles a day, and I go through this neighborhood, and they already compete, right? They compete. The houses, they're those kind of houses that compete with the other house across from them or next to them. So it's very Halloweenish everywhere. I love it. It's so much fun. And then as soon as this, I think usually November 1, all of a sudden they go back into the gourds and get ready for Thanksgiving and then a Christmas too. So, but it's fall, it's crisp, it's wonderful, feels great. So call in, talk to me, whatever you want to talk. Like it. Open lines, Connie Willis,

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1: John Lennon, 80, would have been 86 today. You're listening to Coast to Coast AM. That is number 9, Dream, the name of the tune. Okay, that's, you're going to love this. 74, 75 hit. So the song, okay, it's called Number 9 Dream. Okay, the song famously peaked at exactly number 9 in America. Okay, John was born, of course, October 9th. That's what we've been doing tonight. Lived as a child at 9 Newcastle Road. And believed the number 9 followed him. Isn't that interesting? So the song grew from an actual dream and a string arrangement he had actually created for Harry Nilsson. So really, that's interesting, isn't it? And I love that tune. Oh my gosh, it's just absolutely, it's beautiful. Love that one. So a quick reminder, some of you guys are texting me and I'm getting the messages. Okay, I got it. Anthony Sanchez, longtime Coast to Coast AM guest, just asking for some help right now. He's going through some tough and rough times, but he's on his way up, but he's like needing help just for a little bit. So he's got a GoFundMe, and he's part of the Coast to Coast AM family. He's been a guest with us for many, many, many years. UFO Highway, Ghost Hunter Apps, you've heard him, Anthony Sanchez. So you can go to GoFundMe and look up Anthony Sanchez. Help him out, because he's definitely given you some stories and some great things as well to read or to experience. So go to AnthonySanchez.com if you'd like to do that too. So let's help out our Coast family that way, right? AnthonySanchez.com. Open lines continue here. I'm looking forward to what you're going to say or tell or ask next here on Coast to Coast AM.
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0: We're back on Coast to Coast AM. I'm Connie Willis. Thanks so much for being here and all the nice messages you guys are sending. If you missed the peak of the, if you missed the peak of the Draconid meteor shower last night, and you think, oh, I missed it. Well, you might still be able to catch a few tonight and even, you know, later tonight, like now and then later tonight. They are slow moving meteors created by debris from the comet Jacobini-Zinner. I think that's how you would say it. They appear to come from Draco the dragon. And, you know, all you do is go somewhere safe and dark away from the city lights shortly after nightfall and face north or northwest. Put away the phone, you know, give your eyes a chance to, you know, adjust to the light. And you won't need a telescope or anything like that. Of course, if you have something, you can probably see a whole lot more, right? But there you go. Make sure you get a chance to look up in the sky and just enjoy. You know, there's not a better audience in the world that would do that except Coast to Coast AM audience. So you guys are already ahead of me, I'm sure. But isn't it nice that we all share that joy and we actually do take the time to put the phones down and look up? And that's when you see all the things that we talk about here. So anyway, open lines continue. We're going to go west of the Rockies talking to Randy from Sacramento. Hey, Randy, welcome to Coast to Coast AM.
1: How are you, dear? You know what? Since we lost Art and Ian, you're the only one I would stay up way past my bedtime for.
0: Oh, well, thank you.
1: I want to thank you for remembering on that internet nearly 46 years after we lost him in 1980. You know, I've always found it remarkable that those four lads who grew up in the shadow of World War II in the bomb-scarred Liverpool would eventually give the world such a powerful message of love and peace. You know, John was a rebellious rocker. Paul gave us those wonderful grandma songs. George and Ringo just seemed to be
0: grandma songs.
1: Right?
0: That's right. And, that's right.
1: Well, on the other hand, you have
0: grandma songs. You got to say something about that. What's the grandma songs? Because I love grandma. Paul, and now I'm going to wonder about this.
1: Well, that's what Paul, I mean, that's what John used to call him. Oh, okay. Give us some more of those grandma songs.
0: Oh. Why, though?
1: Well, on the other hand, the Rolling Stones, the same era, took a harder blues-driven road. You know, the Paul used to call the great blues kind of band. You know, and yet the Beatles somehow found their way through that to a beautiful, simple message: all you need is love. You know?
0: Yeah.
1: And Connie, a little note: my wife Cindy Nelson recorded a song, "We're Not Falling From Grace," following the September 11th attack in 2001. And you were kind enough to play her recording on Coast to Coast in 2011, the 10th anniversary of 9/11. I've never forgotten that.
0: I remember that.
1: And neither
0: I remember that. That's sweet. Tell her I said hello and thank you both for listening. And
1: you know, it can raise the tragedy, remind us of our shared humanity. And perhaps bring us a little closer together. Right?
0: That's right. And I like your message as well. You're talking about uniting.
1: Mm-hmm. As John reminded us, all we're saying is give peace a chance.
0: That's right. Thank you, Randy, for calling in. Appreciate that. You guys, it is, you know, doing the show tonight about John Lennon and his birthday and celebrating that and doing all that kind of thing. It's nice you guys calling in with your stories and your perspectives and your thoughts, because they go beyond even what I would see or ask about. And that's what's great when we get to do something like this here on Coast to Coast. I love it. So thank you again, Randy. Open lines continuing. We're going to go first time caller, talk to Avery out of Cedar City, Utah. Hi, Avery. Welcome to Coast AM.
2: Hello, Connie. Yes, I'm a first-time caller, but I've been listening since Art Bell. So-

0: and my lady could feel it walk through her body, and more interestingly, my cat could watch it. I discovered that the cat could just watch it move around. And so I learned something about cats, and I learned to believe that ghosts or entities do exist, and they do move around us. And then I sold that house and moved into a new house in 2013, and I've been in that house now for 13 years. A friend of mine passed away recently, and he was a bit older than I was, probably like about 10 years, and he recently passed away. But we used to have a lot of deep spiritual conversations, and we talked about crossing over, and if he crossed over to, you know, come back and give me a sign that he's crossed over and he's there. And it was all just, it became normal conversation for us. We talked about this all the time. After he passed away, I rode over to his house on my little mini bike, and I did a little candle ritual for him and left a note there on his fence. Of course, he's not there, but I just did it for him. I left a little note, and I said, thank you for the experiences. Thank you for the lessons, both intended and unintended, because sometimes we learn lessons unintentionally. But I had a great experience knowing him. And then after I did that, I went back home. I went to bed, and I got up in the morning, and I have two fans in my living room up in the ceiling. They're very high, and one of them was spinning. And I had never turned that fan on the whole time I lived in the house. So that fan has not been on since I moved in for 13 years. I just don't use them. I don't need them. So that fan was spinning. And I asked my lady, why did you turn the fan on? She says, I didn't turn it on. I walked in, it was on. And I said, well, I didn't turn it on. And it's very high up. You have to climb up on something to reach the chain. So I climbed up on there, and I looked at the chain, and I never got up there even to clean it. And there was dust all over the knob that you would pull. And so I know nobody touched it. So I pulled the chain and stopped the fan, and left my fingerprints were on, my fingers were on there, and the dust was knocked off of the knob. So I know nobody physically turned it on. So I thought about it, and I thought, well, maybe, this was my friend Paul who passed away. And I thought, well, maybe it's him. And we kind of let that go for a little while and kept thinking about it. And I thought, well, you know what? It probably, if it was a ghost, it was probably Paul's ghost. And the reason why I believe that is because Paul was a helicopter pilot in his career. And what better way to let me know he's there than spin the fan blades?
1: Isn't that interesting?
0: Mm-hmm.
1: And that, you know, that's what happens. And when you do see something, and you not only know that you've seen something, but usually there's some sort of message to you. You know, it's for you. And you described that exactly. You know, that was a personal experience as well. And the symbolism of it. That's really, really something. Wow. Yeah, great story.
0: There's just one little tiny piece that's part of it, is that I have two fans. And the fan that was on was the west side fan. And he lived just to the west of me.
1: Excellent.
0: Thank you. Thank you for
1: everything.
0: Thank you for the show.
1: Yeah, you are welcome. And thank you. Very nice. I appreciate that. Love calls like that, and love when people, you know, it touches you like that. There's so many others, and you all know that better than anybody, that you've experienced stuff. And then when you tell some of the outside world, they just think you're nuts, you're crazy, whatever. But you advance to different levels, don't you? Because when you experience something, you just know that we're so tiny in this big world that we know nothing about, and what's happening around us. I think it humbles you a lot, and very nice story. Appreciate that. Open lines continuing. Let's see who we can talk to next. Let's go to wildcard line number from Colorado. Deborah, welcome to Coast AM.
2: Hey, honey. Hi, how are you?
1: I'm good. How's it going?
2: It's going good. So I have got a cool, creepy, autumn

0: thing for you, and it's in Colorado. Okay.
1: Perfect. I know, that's what I thought. I'm like, and it's in Colorado. Where are you in Colorado? Or
0: okay. I'm out in the boonies in Colorado. It's southeast Colorado. Sort of in the La Junta, Rocky Ford area.
1: Okay.
0: But, I mean, I live in a village of like 10 people, so that's kind of where I am.
1: Good for you, though, if you enjoy that. That's perfect.
0: Hey, it works for me. I love it. So,
1: perfect.
0: You know what? You may have already heard about this because you're a Colorado girl now.
1: I don't know. For it.
0: Okay, brace yourself. So every fall,
1: okay,
0: starting in late September and running through mid-October, there is a tarantula migration.
1: Oh, I didn't know that was here. I knew about those. I didn't know it was in this state. Oh, my gosh.
0: Yeah, so that's number one. So there's Colorado brown tarantulas. And so their thing is that the females can live to be like 25, 30 years old. The males, not so much. And in the autumn, the males begin their migration, and they are looking for love. And so they find the females' burrows, and they cap on them, and they consummate. And then the males have to run like the dickens, because if they don't get out soon enough, the females will eat them. And so that's how it happens every year. And you can see them, like, you drive down the highway. There's a tarantula festival in La Junta the last weekend of September every year. And it's
1: so you've already had it.
0: Fun. We just had it.
1: So you've already had it. Yeah.
0: We just had it, but the tarantulas are still here. They don't really care about the vendors in the street art, you know. They have their minds on other things.
1: That's right.
0: So if you wanted to fly down this weekend, you could probably catch them. You just they're so cool. They are so cool, Granny.
1: Are they? You think so?
0: Yeah, they show up. They don't go in your... You go out, like, I don't know, about an hour before sunset is when they're active. And I mean, if you Google it, you just Google tarantulas La Junta, it'll just give you scads of things. So that's one thing that I have to tell you. The other thing is that the tarantulas have a natural enemy called the tarantula hawk wasp. Its sting is the most painful sting of any insect on the planet, and it stings the female tarantulas with something that is so painful it paralyzes them. And in the process of stinging them, it inserts an egg inside them. And it's just exactly what you think. The egg gestates, it eats the tarantula from the inside and explodes it. And that's how the wasps are born. I've been stung by one.
1: Oh, what was that like?
0: It was murder. It was so
1: where were
0: painful.
1: You stung? How did that happen?
0: Oh my God, they're shifty is what they are. I was doing yard work, and I was cleaning some desert grass away from the foundation of an outdoor building, and I had on this blue chambray work shirt. I came back on the patio to take it off, and I felt this pain that I've never felt before. So this thing I had disturbed, the tarantula hawk wasp nest, and climbed up my chambray work shirt sleeve. And as I was taking the shirt off, it nailed me about three or four times. Oh, it was so painful. It lasted for 2 months. The pain did. I had a welt the size of a golf ball, and then a divot in my skin, and it's all healed up now because I'm remarkably regenerative. But so there's those. And then the other thing, I know that you're an Alpine Mountain girl. You've got to come out to this high desert prairie. It is so spirit laden.
1: Okay.
0: There's the spirit of the land, which is extremely pronounced. And then there were a lot of homesteaders out here, around, late 1800s, and it's a harsh life, and a lot of them didn't make it, and they walk the land.
1: We gotta go time-wise, but I appreciate the warnings and the information as well. And I think I remember hearing your scream when that thing did what it did to you. Oh my goodness. Stay with us. Open lines continue on Coast to Coast AM. Woof.

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1: Enjoying the music right along with you. John Lennon, just like starting over on Coast to Coast AM, celebrating his 86th birthday is what he'd be today if he was still with us. That's from 1980, John's first single after a five-year recording break and the final single released during his lifetime. It became number one in America and Britain after his murder, and the opening bell was Yoko's Wishing Bell, which John has said something like it connected the anguish of mother with the renewal of starting over. So always deep, right? John always deep. And we got, I think we got like one more coming up before the end of the show. So thanks everybody for being here. If you ever wonder where I am and what I'm investigating or what I'm doing next, I appreciate all the letters that you guys send. Well, then go to ConnieWillis.com, and that's, you know, while you're there, you're going to see everything that I do, all the expeditions, things like that, that you can join and be a part of. 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It's the easiest way to stay connected. 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

0: It's Coast to Coast AM. We're still here with open lines and some more calls to take about whatever you'd like to talk about. It's always fun to, you never know, you know, it's live radio, right? So you just push that button and you go, hello. You never know what you're going to get on the other side. So, I do want to say that, to everyone who has emailed me, written to me, posted something kind, taken up for me when somebody was not so kind, or simply listened quietly in the darkness, I just want to say thank you. You may never know what your words mean when they reach the person on the other side of the microphone. And a broadcaster speaks into the night with faith that somebody is out there. I actually feel you. And it's been for 12 years now that you have answered me by saying, we're here, Connie. And I hear you. I appreciate you. And next Wednesday, I think it's Wednesday, it's October 14th. That is my 12th year of being with Coast to Coast AM. And I've loved every minute of it. My first guest was Bishop James Long, and two of my favorite people, Bishop James Long and also Dr. David M. Jacobs. That was my first guest ever, and so happy to have had them. So again, thank you so much, and I carry your kindness with me every time this microphone turns on. Appreciate being here. So as we continue open lines, some of y'all are getting creepy with those tarantulas. I can tell you that much. And then I've got a lot of spider stories, and maybe one day I'll tell you. Let's go to wildcard line number 5 and talk to Eric out of Nevada City, California. Is that how you say it, or is it not Nevada there?
1: Nevada.
0: I think I... oh, it is Nevada. Okay, I think I ask that every time.
1: Oh, God, what was that movie? Someone went Clint Eastwood and Lee Marvin, where it was a musical. They had a place called No Name City. That was actually what Nevada City was before they named it. It didn't have a name for a long time, you know, so. And it's burnt to the ground.
0: It was a musical?
1: Yeah.
0: It's a musical with Clint Eastwood?
1: That's it, Paint Your Wagon. Yeah, I know.
0: Does Clint Eastwood sing?
1: Really sing. But
0: okay.
1: I love his movies.
0: He gave it the old college try.
1: He couldn't carry a tune in a bucket, you know. Anyway, I know you're a big Bigfooter. You know, we've talked before about the family that used to come across here. Well, there's at least one of them back. I don't know if it's them or if it's a different one. Probably about 3-4 weeks ago.
0: Or family, right? Could be family generation.
1: Just one this time. Well, there might have been a family, because the stink.
0: I mean, it could be a son or daughter, right?
1: Huh?
0: It could have been a son or daughter. It could have been a son or daughter from the ones from previous.
1: Possibly.
0: That's what I was thinking. Just kids.
1: Yeah. My neighbor's dogs. I mean, we've lost all our dogs over here, and I'm kind of waiting to try to find another border collie because they're just so doggone smart. But the neighbor's dogs patrol our property at night and help run the bears off for me. Three nights ago, we had 5 damn bears here. They went off 5 different times. But about 3-4 weeks ago, they went off, and I'm used to their barks. I can tell if it's a bear, if it's a mountain lion, and there's two of the dogs. They're good-sized dogs, and it's a high-pitched squeal, but they went really super high this one night and disengaged whatever it was real quick. So I, you know, grabbed some artillery, headed out the door with my hat light on, and when I got out there, I'm walking through this waist-deep grass, and oh, my God, that smell. You know, I've never gotten close enough to smell them before. I've seen them at a distance, but, man, it had to be. I've been nose-to-nose with a black bear up here, and those things stink, but they smell really good compared to what I was smelling.
0: Really? Oh, you know what? I have seen 8 of these things, Eric. Eric, I've seen 8 different ones. I've never smelled one. One's never smelled. Maybe I'm lucky enough to get those that groom.
1: What that was that left that smell, because I didn't see it, but I was thinking it was probably a Bigfoot, because I mean that 3-foot tall grass was flattened in through there, and like I say, I've smelled bears, I've been close to a mountain lion, of course they don't really stink, they're just big. You know, and
0: so did you lift up your arm to make sure it wasn't you?
1: Oh, absolutely. That was the first thing I did. Are you kidding?
0: Is that me? I'm embarrassed.
1: I'm like, oh, my God. I know it's been, you know, I live up in the woods, but good
0: it's
1: Lord.
0: It's been a little bit, but.
1: You know, I've smelled dead animals before. Like I say, bears, they really stink. And when I was nose to nose with that one, their breath is even worse, I'm telling you. You know, I've lived up in these mountains all my life, and I have never smelled anything like that. It didn't smell
0: like something dead.
1: It was just really pungent.
0: It was pungent. Do you think that some people actually smell bear and they think it's a Bigfoot?
1: No, this was a totally different
0: smell. Because they smell?
1: Bears just stink.
0: Yeah.
1: You know, they smell like...
0: But you're used to it. You're used to that, right? A lot of people come in from the city and just go to, you know, Bigfoot once in a while, right? You know what I'm saying? I've never smelled a bear.
1: Well, I live off grid up here, Connie. I mean, everything inside.
0: I know you.
1: Is on batteries. You know, I'm running battery powered lights, and I got a little battery powered fan, and I pretty much do the 1940s thing. I only listen to radio. Well, the rats kind of ate the cord off the back of the TV set. Went and got another cord. By the time I got it to put it on the next day, they had chewed that up too. So.
0: This sounds like the making of a Dateline or 2020 show. Oh no, the beginnings of it happening. Ah!
1: Oh man, I'm telling you, it's a bit on the rough side, and I hit genuine way past senior citizen a while back, and that's kind of a hard pill.
0: But you just love that. Yeah,
1: September 1st, I turned 65, and I'm like, oh, my God.
0: Oh.
1: And I've had a lot of
0: broken bones. Okay, well, happy birthday.
1: And, well, I look at it this way. I can still, as bad a shape as I'm in, I can still cut my own wood, and I still split it with a maul. So, you know, I must
0: Excellent.
1: Be doing something right. I finished up one of my long trips today twice a month. Once I run down to an Indian casino once a month, usually on the 1st. Because they're about 80 cents a gallon cheaper on their gas. And I fill up the rig in 6 or 7 gas cans, and that gets me through the month because I really don't go a lot of places. Nevada City and Grass Valley are not what they were when I was younger, when growing up. I mean, it's all urban sprawl now and the Bay
0: See, now you're sounding like the old man. You're sounding like the old man, like your mom and dad would say. Right?
1: I'm an old man, all right, but... You know, I did like the trip today down to Costco because, man, there's so many beautiful women down there. I'm telling you. It gets lonely.
0: So you're going shopping.
1: Yeah, I shop, go take 2 long trips, like I say, one to the Indy Casino gas station and get my gas for the month. And then I go down to Costco and get my, like today I picked up ibuprofen and acetaminophen, stuff like that, because I have a lot of headaches. I got hit in the head a lot when I was younger.
0: Well, don't tell the ladies that. Don't tell the ladies that. Don't say you always have a headache. Just, you know, tell them they're pretty.
1: No, I'd never tell them that.
0: Good.
1: Even if I did have a headache, it wouldn't make any difference. No, I go down there because, you know, I can actually afford it. I paid all that money into disability and, you know, you get squat. They give you as little as possible, you know, and. So I've had to become rather inventive on how to get by through the month, you know, and I manage, you know, it's not great. Everybody goes, how do you do it? On what little do you get? And I said, simple, you do without, you know,
0: yeah,
1: and up here in the woods,
0: you figure
1: I really
0: it.
1: Don't need much, you know, I finally had to give up on my old vehicle and I borrowed some money off of my old fire captain and used to be in the fire department. And went and bought another one. It's got a few issues, but, you know, it's got the cargo room I need. So, you know, because I load up, like I say, twice a month. And I kind of like it up here, you know. It's like you going out there in those mountains in Colorado, Bigfoot and stuff.
0: Love it.
1: I do it every day. We've got a...
0: I feel like I'm at home.
1: Huh?
0: I feel like I'm at home.
1: Oh, yeah, this is home for me. I mean, I had a couple of
0: gals home for you.
1: Tell me, you know, Eric, I think you're married to Sierra Nevadas. And I'm like, you know, I think you're right. I did.
0: I think you're right.
1: Well,
0: you know what? On that note, let me Let me grab some other calls. But before I do, I want to tell you, when you go to Costco and when you're out there doing your little shopping and you're seeing women again every now and then, make sure you're not smelling like that bear or that possible Bigfoot. You take care of that before you head that way. That's the only thing that I give you some advice on, but I think you already know that. So good luck with that too. Thanks, Eric, for calling in. It's always good to hear from you. Open lines continue. Let's go east of the Rockies. Dave, Chicago. How are you, Dave?
2: It's the lovely Connie Willis. I've been listening to you since you've been with Coast, and you're always a pleasant voice to hear. You're very intelligent, very enlightened, and you got a great aura about you. So this is an honor for me to speak with you.
0: Well, thank you, Dave, and an honor here too. Thank you.
2: I want to tell you the reason why I purchased some land in Colorado.
0: Oh, good for you.
2: I have 2 acres up in the mountains down in southern Colorado for my bug out / who knows what property.
0: All right. Where, like San Juan or?
2: Down by, ever hear of a place called La Vita? It's down by, it's right in the Front Range. It's about 8,000 feet above sea level, my land. 2 acres, all mountainous all around. It's down by, it's east of the sand dunes and all that stuff down there, you know.
0: Oh, okay. Yeah. Yeah. A lot of spooky stuff around that way. Yep.
2: Yeah, a lot of spooky stuff. But my reason for making that kind of a move, I was telling the lovely producer that about 15, 20 years ago, I took a getaway from Chicago trip by myself, and I went to a tour at Red Rocks. It was just like a tour, you know, check it out tour thing. And I got there kind of late in the day, and the security guard said, "You're going to have to do this quick, young man, because there's a big concert here tonight." And I said, "Oh, really? Who's playing?" And he says, "The Allman Brothers." The Allman Brothers.
0: And I was, and so he like said it as an Allman.
2: Yeah, he didn't know. So he said, "It's the Allman Brothers, and they're like one of my all-time favorites." So I was like, "Really?" And he said, "Actually, I got a couple tickets here in my pocket. You want them?"
0: And oh, I was like, wow.
2: I was shocked. You know, I was like, "Oh, my God, I'm at Red Rocks Stadium. It's 80 degrees, sun shining, and in a couple hours, the stars are going to be out, and I'm going to see one of my favorite bands of all time, third row center."
0: Well, you did something good for somebody, didn't you? You got a blessing there.
2: I got a real blessing there. So I experienced that, and you have to experience a show at Red Rocks. There's nothing like it, no matter how many concerts you've ever been to or outdoor events. It's so magical. So I experienced that, the 2.5-hour show, and they were just, I don't know if you're an Allman Brothers fan, but they were just wonderful. And I fell in love with Colorado, and I said, "I got to get some property out here." So I went out shopping around, and I picked myself up a couple acres in the mountains, and it's all paid for and just sitting there waiting for me what to do, what I'm going to do. And I got a big camper, and I go out there and camp, and we'll see what happens with that.
0: So see, that's excellent, because that's what I'm trying to do. I want to get some land up in northern Colorado, though, and you know where all the activity is that I go to, and I want to get something by there, and you know, but I don't know how much it was when you got it, but I don't have that money in my back pocket.
2: I paid 16 grand for 2 acres, and now it's worth 10 times that.
0: I believe that. Hey, we got to head on, but thank you for calling in. And man, you are a man after my own dreams there and thoughts. So congratulations to you. Sorry we have to end it, but because I'd like to know if you had aspens on there, evergreens, or if it was flat. You said it was in the mountains, but I don't, you know, sometimes it's just brush and not some of the trees. So, oh man, but you're in an area with a lot of spooky stuff. And congratulations that you did it at $16,000. I can't imagine. That's very nice. All right. Well, hey, we had a great night. Thanks, everybody. I know there's all the phone lines are full. Thanks for calling in, everybody. Always fun to be a part of Open Lines. The next time that I'll be on will be October 31st, Halloween night. Before that, the night before that is Ghost to Ghost with George Norrie. You got to get your information in. Go to our website to learn more. And then the next night on Saturday night, it'll be actually Halloween night, and I'll be there doing a little Willis Ween with you. So I'm looking forward to that. Thanks, everybody, for being here. Chuck Gunderson, hey, thanks, man. That was fun. That was fun. We'll have you back for sure. There's no doubt about that. So I want to thank the team that puts all this together. Julie Talbot, Bill May, Tommy Danheiser, Dan Galanti, Mike Cosio, Adam Thompson, Lex Lonehood, Sean LeDesur, Alec Fernandez, Tim Banal, Gina Salvati in tonight for Donna Walker. Also, Sue Trikas, Rich Barra, Lisa Garr, Ryan Recker. You know these names. Richard Searitt, George Knapp, and of course, George Norrie, the Coast to Coast team and the family. And again, celebrating 12 years on Wednesday, October 14th. My birthday is actually the 12th. So when I was asked to be on Coast, it was like, you're going to be on this next weekend. I mean, it was immediately. And to me, it was a great birthday gift. And here I get to continue to enjoy it. So thank you again for being a part of it. If you enjoyed the show, write in and say, hey, we really loved it, had a great time. We always like to hear that. So again, from the foothills of the Colorado Rockies, until we meet again, my name's Connie Willis. You can find me at ConnieWillis.com. You can also get the Where's Willis newsletter, and you'll know exactly where I'm going to be, when I'm going to be there. And you can also go on live investigations with me. Oh, yeah, they're fun, the creepy hotspots. And let me tell you, it's real stuff. And speaking of real, Connie Willis Live on my YouTube channel, along with Jim Peniston, real experiencers, talking the truth. If you want to learn it, who do you learn it better from but real experiencers? So keep watching the night skies. Continue with me to seek out the strange and uncover the unknown for Coast to Coast AM. I'm Connie Willis. Good night, good morning, all that good stuff. Bye-bye.

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7: Storm surge. I'm Heather Brooker, live from the KFI 24-hour newsroom. Southern California is getting ready for rain and dangerous coastal flooding this weekend as Tropical Storm Rachel moves just south of here. The National Weather Service says high tides and large waves could cause serious flooding Sunday morning, especially in Long Beach and Malibu. Flooding has already damaged at least 8 buildings in Long Beach, with several being red tagged. This longtime Long Beach resident tells KTLA there is a lot of damage.
8: I've been down here for 34 years. I've never seen anything like this. I've never seen the waves coming up, hitting the walls. I've never seen the water level that high.
7: Newport Beach has declared a local emergency. Rain could begin tonight and continue into Monday, with up to an inch possible in some areas. Forecasters are urging people to stay out of the ocean and avoid flooded roads. A meeting to decide who should oversee key homelessness programs in LA ended just 2 minutes after it began without a vote. Organizers reportedly weren't prepared for the large crowd that showed up. The proposal would shift major responsibilities from the LA Homeless Services Authority to LA County. Mayor Bass and 4 city council members oppose giving the county sole control, saying the city deserves a voice in housing decisions because it provides much of the funding. Another meeting will be scheduled. An ICE agent is in custody after Fresno police say he assaulted an elderly man and his daughter.
9: It happened early Friday morning when a woman found 32-year-old David Gonzalez sleeping on her front lawn. Her 72-year-old father went outside to tell him to leave. Police say Gonzalez appeared intoxicated and attacked the man, then assaulted his daughter when she tried to intervene. Officers say the father then shot Gonzalez in self-defense. The woman's boyfriend, an off-duty police officer, came over and handcuffed Gonzalez before he was taken to the hospital in serious condition. Gonzalez is now in custody on suspicion of felony assault. The elderly man is not facing any charges. Sharon Reardon, KFI News.
7: A North Hollywood man is heading to federal prison for 6 years after defrauding COVID relief and small business loan programs out of almost $5 million. Federal prosecutors say Sarkis Sarkisian created fake businesses, payroll records, and tax documents to obtain loans meant for struggling businesses. Sexually transmitted diarrhea is spreading, and more than half the cases are drug-resistant.
10: So people think it's funny, but it's really wet and runny diarrhea.
11: 450,000 cases of Shigella or shigellosis a year in the U.S. can cause bloody diarrhea, dysentery, seizures, and even death. A new report says 240,000 of them do not respond to regular treatment, and white men are the most susceptible to the drug-resistant strain. Most people recover by drinking water and things like Pedialyte, and it's highly contagious, so you can't just get it from sex. A child in Louisiana was diagnosed with Shigella last month after swimming in a lake. There is currently no vaccine available, but researchers recently said they're close. Michael Crozier, KFI News.
7: Wait, how is that pronounced again? I might need him to say that a little slower. Well, good morning, everybody. Let's check on your traffic. We got a crash on the 210.
12: Yeah, good morning, Heather. The 210 westbound before Myrtle in Monrovia. Crash involving two pickup trucks and a van. Looks like that's blocking the carpool lane. You're slow from the 605. A signaler just issued an orange on the 55 northbound between Catella and Knoll Ranch Road. An accident there has all mainline lanes closed. Only the carpool lane is open. It's an overturned vehicle. You're slow from Chapman. And now in Baldwin Park, the 10 eastbound before the 605, a solo vehicle crash that's taking up the right lane. With Southern California's most accurate traffic reports, I'm Dave Joseph.
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0: 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It's not luxury that makes a great home. 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Good design makes all the difference. Your house deserves it as much as anybody's house, because you live there, and it is the HQ of your life. And once we find it and we get it working in your home, that's when it truly has a path forward toward becoming something truly great. It is Saturday morning. Here we are again. And of course, every Saturday morning, it is an all calls show, meaning that you, my friend, get to set the agenda for what we are talking about today. I am simply here to pick up the phone and to answer your questions. So here is the number to reach me, 833-2-ASK-DEAN, 833-2-ASK-DEAN, 833, the numeral 2, and then you just spell out Ask Dean. To Ask Dean. It's just that simple. And what should you call in about? Whatever has you scratching your head about your home. Design, construction, DIY stuff, inside stuff, outside, landscape, decor. I got you. We will put our heads together. We will get it figured out. 833-2-ASK-DEAN. We are now officially waiting for your calls. The phone lines are open. Nikki is standing by. She is ready to talk to you. And give us a call. Give us a call. You're up early on this Saturday morning. So am I. So let's talk. Let's do it. In the meantime, while we're waiting for calls to roll in, let's talk to the man behind the board, Mario. Good morning, Mario.
1: Good morning. Good morning, Dean. Happy Saturday morning, everybody.
0: Was that a hoot owl I just heard?
1: Oh, yeah. It is looking like it. It is feeling like it. That gloominess, crisp, middle of October, autumn morning.
0: Oh, my gosh. It's long overdue. I don't know how long it's going to last, but you know what? We got rain coming tomorrow. I don't even care that it's coming from a tropical storm. I just, you know, I'm happy to not be in the 90s for a couple of days, a few days, and to have a little taste of autumn. I'm down.
1: I agree.
0: It's the best. Speaking of a little taste of autumn, I have no idea what that lead in was meant to be.
2: Like, where's this going?
0: Heather, are you a little taste of autumn?
2: I am. You know what? I am a fall color gal. I love fall colors. I also love a little, you know, chill in the air in the autumn. Absolutely.
0: Right?
2: Go. A little taste of autumn.
0: A little taste of autumn. A little taste of autumn. Oh, there's that damn owl again.
2: Yeah, he's like helping set the mood.
0: That, by the way, just FYI, is Tina's favorite bird sound, period.
2: It's an owl.
0: She's like, oh my gosh. You know, we have a great horned owl that often frequents the telephone pole near our house. And she's like, oh, let's leave the windows open tonight because I want to hear the owl. If the owl is there, I want to hear the owl.
2: It's got a little spooky vibe to it, you know?
0: Yeah, not for her though. She's just like, oh, that's just the most peaceful, wonderful thing ever in the world.
2: Well,
0: you know, I can feel that.
2: We definitely are feeling a change. Like this time last weekend, it was like already in the 90s, like 80s and 90s. So the fall temperatures are dropping, at least this, you know, in the morning. It's going to be a little humid later on today, but we're getting closer to this fall, autumnal season. And I'm ready for it.
0: I am too. It's time. It's time to celebrate. Also, this week, we're going to be celebrating Tina's birthday, which is, let's see. I know what date it is. I'm just checking. Yeah, it's Tuesday, the 13th. She's born. Tina was born on Friday the 13th. Maybe that's why she went south.
2: Maybe. Wait, so is she a Scorpio or is she right on the line?
0: She's a Libra.
2: A Libra, okay.
0: She's a Libra and proud of it. Don't even call her a Scorpio.
2: Okay, no. Well, I'm a Scorpio. So right,
0: that's fine. No,
2: watch
0: she's
2: your back.
0: Fine. She's fine with other people being Scorpios.
2: Good. Yeah. But, she's right on the cusp though of that of the
0: She is. She's right on the edge of it. But she proudly declares her justice orientation in the world.
2: Oh, I love that.
0: She's like, things are gonna be fair.
2: Not for me. I'll cut you. I'm ready for Scorpio season. I'm ready to cut a bee.
3: That's just that little taste of autumn.
2: There you go.
3: Right there.
2: There it is. There's your.
3: Don't get too close.
2: There's your autumn.
3: Don't get too close to this sweater.
2: Hey, so I'm going to CatCon today. If anybody is excited about cats, we're going to go see CatCon today.
3: Where is CatCon?
2: Well, it is in Pasadena, and it is an entire weekend convention of cats. It's cat clothing, accessories, people dress up in cat wear and buy like cat food, kitty litter, the latest and greatest in cat technology and
3: cat
2: art.
3: Technology.
2: Mm-hmm. It is so much fun.
3: Oh my gosh. That's amazing. Yes. All day today?
2: It's today and tomorrow. Yep. So when I get off work, I'm going to go scoop up my family. We're going to go out. We go every year. And it's just fun to kind of people watch and look around. They also have cats up for adoption, which is really fun.
3: Do you guys go dressed as cats?
2: No. When my daughter was little, we would wear little cat ears, you know? Yeah. But she's too cool for school now, so we don't do that
3: anymore.
2: Oh,
3: come on now.
2: I know. I'm like, don't lose that childhood fun and silliness. It'll come back.
3: Well, I think you should. I think you should bring it back. You should just go in a full... like Furby outfit.
2: Don't tempt me with a good time. I'll do it.
3: All right, here's where I'm going to be, and then we'll let you do the news. Today, not to split everybody's loyalty between cats and plants, but today, where is this info? I just had it right in front of me. Today, out in Thousand Oaks is the 5th annual Native Plant Palooza and EcoFest. It's over at the Caneo Creek North Park. That's the park behind the library in Thousand Oaks. It's a big deal. There's going to be like 40 vendors there. It's this family-friendly celebration of native plants, sustainable living, environmental conservation with a strong focus on local wildlife, fire prevention, and community resilience. And guess who is kind of sort of technically emceeing it? That would be yours truly. Tina will be there. I will be there. It's going to be from 10 a.m. this morning to 1 p.m. So if you live in Eastern Ventura County or if you live anywhere, I don't know, if you live in Montana, just come on over. But if you live anywhere nearby and you want to learn more about the implementation of native plants into your landscape, and I'm not talking about cactus, okay? We're talking about verdant, green, beautiful, amazing stuff. Then get out to the Native Plant Palooza today only, from 10 to 1 at Caneo Creek North Park in Thousand Oaks. I'll be talking about it more later. All right, before we go further, Heather's going to give us some news.
2: Here is the latest. SoCal will be... Oh my goodness, SoCal will be slightly cooler today. Forecasters warn that rain associated with Tropical Storm Rachel will bring dangerous surf and unusually high tides across LA and Orange counties. A meeting to consider giving LA County control of key administrative functions for homelessness programs ended abruptly without a vote. And Meta says its algorithm has been suggesting the song Higher by the band Creed to an unusually large number of users. They say they are investigating why this glitch is happening. We are going to check on the 55 when we come back.
3: Okay, let me tell you about yet another event, okay? There's CatCon. There's the Plant Palooza.
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0: And guess what? We don't have enough calls on the board. I just want you to know that. If you have tried calling in before, now is a perfect time. The number to reach me, 833-2-ASK-DEAN, 833, the numeral 2, and you just spell out Ask Dean. 833-2-ASK-DEAN. All right, let's go to the phones. I want to talk to Luigi. Luigi, welcome home. Luigi, are you there? You got to turn off your radio, bud.
1: Okay, hold on there, Dieter. Let me do that. That's all.
0: No worries.
1: Thank you so much. Are you ready?
0: Yeah, I'm ready. I've been ready, man. I'm ready.
1: Okay. Situation. I got a 40-year-old, 900-square-foot roof terrace. And on that, it has roof terrace, meaning there's no roof on top of the terrace. And it's that terrace is covered in a 1 foot square cement with a ceramic glazed tiles. And my problem is that I don't want to retile it. I wonder if there's something I can use to spread it. I see on the internet people have garages that they put the spread on, that they have covers. Now, Dean, the problem is when it rains a lot, there's some low areas, and on the ceiling of the interior below, I get the crystals. The question is, once again, is there a product I can spread on there to take the crystals away and keep the water out?
0: Okay. All right. So let's back it up now. You've got a cement terrace. It's on the roof of the garage area?
1: No, it's got a unit underneath it. And that's
0: the roof. Okay, you know? I got you. So you got a unit underneath it. You got an exposed terrace up there. And it's covered in ceramic tile?
1: Yes, it's an interesting tile. It's concrete, but it seems to have a glazed finish on it. And it's 40 years old.
0: Okay, but you're starting to get signs of moisture down below.
1: I am, and I'm getting crystals on the ceiling down below. There are a few low spots, and I keep on seeing these garage sealers, but, you know, they have covered roofs. Is there a material I can spread about an eighth of an inch thick over all that?
0: Well, I mean, there is. What is the terrace used for?
1: It's a dance floor. It's down in Baja, and I use it for two purposes, that instead of a roof, I have a terrace, and down below I have the unit.
0: Okay. And the unit below is habitable? It's an enclosed?
1: Oh, yeah. Yeah. 900 square foot little place, little studio.
0: Okay. All right. So you got a dance floor, open terrace up above, that's essentially the roof of a habitable unit down below, but you're starting to see efflorescence down below. You're starting to see like mineral salts developing, like crystallization on the ceiling area, which means moisture is finding its way through.
1: Exactly.
0: Okay. Well, all right. I'll tell you what. We're right at the edge of a break. I'm going to pop you on hold. Don't turn your radio back on because it's like a 1 minute delay. So you hang tight, and we're going to get through this break. And when we come on the other side, we're going to scratch our heads together and see what we can do. There are definitely ways of waterproofing up there, but not waterproofing the way I'd like to, and maintaining the usefulness of the dance floor. So let's find a solution that takes care of both at the same time. Luigi, you hang tight. Everybody else, you hang tight. The number to reach me, 833-2-ASK-DEAN. It is an all-calls Saturday morning. This is Dean Sharp, the House Whisperer.
2: I'm Heather Brooker, live in the KFI 24-hour newsroom. A man in Santa Clarita is facing federal arson charges after allegedly starting a wildfire by tossing a lit cigarette onto fireworks. Federal prosecutors say Rodney Saba admitted throwing the cigarette onto fireworks from his porch, causing an explosion that sparked the bouquet fire last Saturday. The fire burned more than 1,000 acres in the Angeles National Forest and prompted evacuation orders. Saba faces up to 20 years in federal prison. About 465 members of the Orange County Teamsters could go on strike Tuesday if they don't reach a deal on a new labor agreement.
3: The affected workers maintain roads, run landfills, and staff the regional parks and animal shelters. The employees are represented by Teamsters Local 952 and work for OC Public Works, OC Waste and Recycling, and OC Community Resources. They include heavy equipment operators, mechanics, waste workers, custodial staff, and animal care workers. The union's previous three-year contract expired on June 25th. The bargaining team says it tried to start negotiations with the county in December, but the county made no meaningful movement toward a deal until August. Daniel Martindale, KFI News.
2: Wildlife experts are warning Californians that fake Halloween spider webs can pose a danger to birds, bats, and other animals. They say the stretchy decorations can trap wildlife, leaving animals injured or unable to escape. This warning comes after a child in NorCal touched a bat infected with rabies. Health officials say you never handle a bat with your bare hands, and if you spot an animal tangled in fake webbing, you should call a local wildlife rescue group for help. A new study reveals the wealthiest age group in the U.S.
4: The government report shows families headed by someone 75 years old or older are now America's wealthiest, while the youngest family saw their wealth decline in the past 3 years. The finding from the Federal Reserve's Survey of Consumer Finances underscores how robust stock market gains have made wealthier American families even richer since the survey, conducted every 3 years, was last completed in 2022. Deborah Mark, KFI News.
2: We got a crash on the 10 in West Covina.
5: Eastbound between Holt Avenue and Via Verde. It's an injury crash. A semi and a sedan came together. The semi's off to the right shoulder. Fire crews are on the scene, but they've got all lanes blocked. Traffic slow as you approach. A SIG alert in Monrovia. The 210 westbound before Myrtle. Got a crash. It has only the right lane open. You're stopped from the 605. And another SIG alert in Orange this morning. The 55 northbound Acatella. A crash blocks all mainline lanes. Your stop and go from Chapman Avenue. With Southern California's most accurate traffic reports, I'm Dave Joseph.
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0: Roper, here to help you transform your ordinary house into an extraordinary home. Good Saturday morning to you, my friends. It is an all calls Saturday morning. We are waiting for your call and your call specifically. Yeah, you're up. We're talking. You got things. You got a question about your home. So you should give me a call. The number to reach me, 833-2-ASK-DEAN, 833, the numeral 2, and you just spell out Ask Dean. Okay, we've got Luigi on the line. You still there, bud?
1: Yeah, I'm here.
0: Okay. All right, so one question I did not ask you before the break, and this is Luigi's got an exposed cement terrace over a habitable unit, and it's got these kind of concrete-like glazed tiles covering it, uses as a dance floor up there, and the unit is habitable as well. It's 40 years old, this setup, and he's starting to see crystallization down below, meaning that water is finding its way through now, and that's a concern. He wants to know what he can do about it. Can he coat it? Can he seal it? What's going on? The one thing I didn't ask you, now there's a couple of different ways sometimes these things get worked out. Is it just concrete in between you and the unit below, or is there ceiling joists and floor joists there, and is the concrete that the tile, you know, is that tile terrace up there sitting on wood joists and then below that drywall in the studio below? What is actually in between the top of the terrace tiles and the ceiling of the studio below?
1: Formed concrete, solid concrete.
0: It's just solid concrete.
1: Yes.
0: So in your studio, you look up and it's a concrete ceiling.
1: It's a concrete ceiling that I veneered with bricks. I laid the bricks and poured the concrete on top of it and, you know, and did the structure. So those little bricks, you know, like in Baja, they have those fired bricks.
0: Yeah.
1: Mm-hmm. So that's what you'll look up at. And they're starting to get crystal. Only in low spots on the terrace where it's coming up. But we're going to get a lot of rain, and I'd love it if I could lay something on top of those tiles.
0: Right. And you know, and so it. and you guys did this 40 years ago?
1: Yes. Yeah.
0: And is there any waterproofing underneath those tiles in between the concrete and the tiles?
1: No.
0: Okay. So it's just exposed concrete, and there it is.
1: That's it.
0: Okay. So the best thing that I could suggest, I mean, I'm not deeply worried about it because I'm actually shocked that you haven't had any moisture intrusion before this because concrete is porous. It's a porous material. And so it does, it in and of itself does not seal out moisture or rain or anything like that. You get enough of it, it's going to soak through that concrete and you're going to get that moisture on the ceiling below. But in this case, you've got those tiles up there. And so the best thing you could do, my friend, is to use a slip coefficient, like walkable sealer. I would just reseal the heck out of the entire surface up above. Okay. I would reseal it with a stone and concrete sealer. Okay. That's clear. But that will get into the pores, a penetrating sealer that will get into the pores and give you the best possible layer of protection, added protection that you can have for that. We're really, in theory, we're talking about trying to seal a sponge. And that's not the easiest thing in the world. And it's not a guarantee that you're going to seal it all together completely. But after 40 years, definitely... a few coats of a high quality, and you can find this like in the flooring and tile aisles at places, you know, big box stores like Home Depot or Lowe's or your local hardware store, or you can go to a local builder supply that sells stone and find some really good stone sealers. You want one.
1: At least
0: two coats, because that's really at this point your only means of defending against moisture getting in through that slab. In the future, just saying, should the future come where you're like, listen, maybe I should pull the tiles up on top and redo that tile work up top. Then my suggestion would be before you lay down the new tile work that you use a heavy duty like waterproofing mastic and just, you know, totally cover over the top of the cement, top of the concrete there, and then lay your tiles on a basis on top of that, and so that you've really got an actual waterproof membrane in between the tile surface, the exposed tile surface, and the bulk of the concrete below. But for now, without disturbing the tiles, the best thing you can probably do, my friend, is apply a couple of new coats of a very high quality stone and concrete sealer, and it's going to help. And for this year, though, for this year, also, while you're there, I want you to buy yourself, a big tarp, a couple of big tarps, because, or some plastic. Because we're facing the El Nino to end all El Ninos this year, and as a result, we're going to get a lot of rainfall. So get your ceiling work done now. Get it done now. But be ready. Have on hand some emergency tarps just to make sure, because I don't want the massive rain to over soak that concrete and give you bigger problems down below. I wish I could tell you there was a silver bullet to just, you know, fix the whole thing. But really what we really needed was a waterproof membrane in between the tile layer and the cement up top. Short of that, let's just seal it. Seal that porosity as best as possible. And for the really bad rain days, throw some tarps out just to protect. You're not going to be dancing unless you're a rain dancer, singing in the rain kind of guy. You won't be dancing when the worst storms are here. So lay some tarps out just to keep the water from soaking into the concrete too much. Luigi, my friend, thank you for your call. Thank you for your question. Great call. When we return, we will go back to the phones. The number to reach me, 833-2-ASK-DEAN. You're home with Dean Sharp, the House Whisperer.
2: I'm Heather Brooker, live at the KFI 24-Hour Newsroom. Here is the latest. A local emergency is in effect in Newport Beach in response to coastal flooding that inundated streets on the Balboa Peninsula. A 150-acre Danny Fire near the Golden State Freeway south of Gorman is about 56% contained. An evacuation order is in effect for the fire footprint and the directly adjacent area. A North Hollywood man has been sentenced to 70 months in federal prison for his role in fraud schemes that resulted in almost $5 million in losses to the federal COVID relief and small business lending program. Southland weather from KFI, partly cloudy this morning, then it's going to clear up and be in the mid-80s in LA and OC. Weather is brought to you by Major League Baseball. We'll check the 210 when we come back.
0: Let's talk about home security, not alerts like cameras and alarms. They're good. They're great for alerting you. Alerting you of what? That somebody just broke into your home. They can't stop it from happening. I get this question all the time. Dean, what's the best security system? And it's always geared toward what's the best alarm and what's the best monitoring system? And I always say, well, it depends on what you mean by security. If you just want to be alerted that something's happening, well, that's fine. A camera and alarm system is like a smoke detector. It's not the fire sprinkler. The smoke detector tells you there's a fire. That's it. The fire sprinkler puts it out. And that, my friend, is when we make the transition to California security screens. They are my secret weapon. They're secret because they look like normal screens, period. They're the solution because these security screens cannot be cut. They can't be pried open. 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They're full visibility, full airflow. 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
2: We got a crash on the 210 in Monrovia.
3: It's westbound before Myrtle Avenue. This crash has only the right lane open, two pickups and a van involved. A tow truck is on the way. Traffic is stopped from the 605. Another SIG alert in orange this morning. The 55 northbound between Catella and Knoll Ranch. A crash is blocking all lanes except the carpool lane. It's an overturned vehicle. You're stopped from Chapman. And as you make your way through Whittier on the 605 southbound after Whittier Boulevard, a crash is in the right lane that has you slow from Beverly Boulevard. With Southern California's most accurate traffic reports, I'm Dave Joseph.
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3: Coming up on the next Gary and Shannon show.
4: 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Superagers among us. Are you one of them?
3: 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The show starts Monday at 9.

0: Thanks for joining us on the program this morning. The number to reach me, it's an all-call Saturday morning, 833-2-ASK-DEAN, 833-2, and you just spell out Ask Dean, 833-2-ASK-DEAN. Let's get back to the phones. I want to talk to Jay. Hey, Jay, welcome home.
1: Hello?
0: Hello.
1: Hi, good morning.
0: Good morning, sir. How can I help you?
1: I am going to make a second-story building, and I want to put a drainage that goes inside the wall. I was wondering which cast iron or PVC, which one is less noisy?
0: Which one is less noisy? Well,
1: yeah, because when you drain, when you flush, a noise comes out. I want to know if I should use cast iron or PVC.
0: For noise purposes and noise purposes alone, okay,
1: right.
0: It would be cast iron.
1: Cast iron, okay.
0: Although, yeah. I will tell you that that's not my preference, okay? Here's why. Cast iron, it's heavy. It's not easy to cut or handle. It's expensive. But most importantly, cast iron is prone to interior rust or scaling over time. Okay. In the industry, we have by and large, with the exception of certain multifamily buildings, we move away from cast iron because of its interior actual drainage properties. I would much rather have PVC or the standard in Southern California is ABS, which is the black plastic. ABS, black
1: right.
0: plastic
1: right.
0: pipe, or Schedule 40 PVC. But the point is,
1: what if we wrap it on a tape, on a one of these glue type black tape? Is it going to make it less noisy?
0: No, the tape won't. But I will tell you what will make it less noisy. The key here is wherever the walls that those drains are running down on, you want to embed those walls with like a rock mineral insulation. That's the key.
1: Okay.
0: So pack insulation around the pipes, and then you'll get the best of both worlds. You'll get the quiet pipeline running down through the wall, lots of insulation around it, even if it's an interior wall. That's the whole point. Wrap insulation around the pipes, but wrap it around an ABS or a PVC drain pipe, and that way you've got decades of clear non-buildup. See, the inside of the cast iron pipe is as rough as the outside of that pipe. And if you touch the texture, you're like, yeah, that's kind of a rough, porous pipe. And I don't mean porous like it leaks through. It doesn't, but it's very rough. And all of the particulates, all the stuff that goes down the drain, all of that stuff tends to want to cling to the inside of pipes anyway. So we want the smoothest, least porous pipe interior possible. And cast iron is just kind of the opposite of that. It's the roughest, and it just basically begging for... Now, it's very, very tough, okay? But it's really begging for a buildup to begin to happen so that you have drainage problems down the road. So that's why the whole industry has shifted into the plastics, the ABS and the PVC. But for noise, cast iron is better in and of itself, a bare pipe in the wall. But the point is, on a custom home, and you've got control over this, we don't want to put bare pipes in the wall. We'll put the pipe in. We'll get it run, and then we'll pack it full of insulation so nobody has to hear. Nobody downstairs has to hear the second floor toilet getting flushed.
1: Thank you.
0: Okay. Thank you, my friend.
1: Very good.
0: Great Thanks. Question. Appreciate it. Let's see. Do we have? You know what? We could start with Brian. Caller Brian. Let me. Let's talk to Brian. Hey, Brian. Welcome home.
2: Good morning, sir. I have a home built in 1947. It's on a raised foundation. It has never had rain gutters, but should I do it? How impervious is the raised foundation to what's happening?
0: Ray's foundation is not impervious at all.
2: Good.
0: You're like, thanks for the encouragement, Dean. And I understand for the entire life of this home, it's never had rain gutters, and I'm not implying that it needs them today. So the big question is, what are the factors involved? And I would love to talk to you about that. I am right up against a break, Brian. So if you can hang tight, I'm going to pop you on hold. We're going to go through this break. And when we come back, we're going to talk about, you know, what is the whole point of rain gutters and what is the solution of not having water intrude on the foundation. In other words, let's talk about what our end goal is, and we'll find out if rain gutters are, in fact, the solution or one of the solutions, or if you even need to solve that problem at all, if it's even a problem. We'll talk about that right on the other side. This is an important question for everybody, everybody's home and foundation, especially as we're headed into what looks to be an extremely wet winter with this super El Nino on our tail. So we'll do that and more right after this. You're home with Dean Sharp, the House Whisperer.
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4: Storm preps. I'm Heather Brooker, live from the KFI 24-hour newsroom. Long Beach and Newport Beach are preparing for more coastal flooding this weekend as Tropical Storm Rachel brings dangerous surf and unusually high tides. In Long Beach, powerful waves have damaged homes and a boardwalk, leaving two buildings red-tagged as unsafe and prompting evacuation orders for several blocks on the peninsula. This man tells KTLA he has everything ready to go if he has to leave.
5: I'm taking my guitars and my birth certificate, and I have a daughter who lives about a mile away. I'll ride my trike over, my electric trike, so I can make it.
4: Newport Beach has declared a local emergency after flooding swamped streets on the Balboa Peninsula. The National Weather Service says the worst conditions are expected tomorrow morning. Once a very powerful hurricane, Isaias has weakened. ABC's Stephanie Ramos says it's been downgraded to a post-tropical storm.
6: Isaias still expected to bring 8 inches of rain, even more to some parts of southern Alabama, Georgia, and the Florida Panhandle through this weekend.
4: Flooded roads have forced emergency crews to suspend some responses while airports have grounded flights. An investigation is underway into what sparked a fire at a McDonald's near the Children's Play Place in San Bernardino. The San Bernardino County firefighters say the fire started yesterday afternoon inside the restaurant's walls, forcing an evacuation. Crews cut into the walls and roof to reach the flames and put it out. One firefighter was hospitalized for a heat-related illness. An L.A. judge has ruled that a model and social media influencer accused of stealing from people she met on dating apps is mentally competent to stand trial. Prosecutors say Adva Lavi posed as a girlfriend or travel companion to gain access to victims' homes. Then she stole cash, jewelry, and luxury goods. Lavi has pleaded not guilty and remains in custody. She faces 12 years if convicted. Speed cameras in Malibu are not giving tickets yet, but testing shows the sooner the better.
7: Officials say about 100,000 speeding violations were captured over 9 days in only 4 speed locations along PCH. The testing last month was before the mandatory 60-day period beginning next month that'll result in only warnings. After that, fines will start at $50 and can go up to $500. The mayor pro tem of Malibu says the penalty should be harsher, like taking away someone's license after a second or third offense. The cameras were at Tuna Canyon, Latigo Canyon, Decker Canyon Roads, and the Zuma Beach area. Money from the tickets will pay for the cameras, with the rest for additional traffic safety measures. Michael Crozier, KFI News.
8: Go Speed Racer, Go Speed Racer, go!
4: Mayor Bass says the LA Convention Center expansion project is expected to bring in an estimated 186,000 visitors and more than $400 million to the local economy. She says the expansion is on time, on budget, and is putting thousands of people to work in good-paying jobs. Bass says the project is building lasting economic opportunity for the city while opening pathways into skilled careers. Hollywood is sounding downright beachy this weekend.
9: I wanna turn the whole thing upside down. upside down. Jack Johnson plays the Hollywood Bowl all weekend. If it rains, take a poncho. No umbrellas allowed there. Another Ciclavia event is set for Sunday, rain or shine. 6.5 miles of streets are closed to cars from East L.A. through downtown, Chinatown, and Echo Park. You can walk or bike. And over at SoFi in Inglewood, the Chargers hope to score their first win of the season against the Denver Broncos. With your weekend watch out for traffic trouble spots, Will Kohlschreiber, KFI News.
4: They're really going to do Ciclavia if it's pouring rain? Yeesh. Those guys, those bicyclists are committed. Let's go to a crash on the 55.
10: Yeah, it's on the 55 northbound just before Catella. You've got a crash now blocking the four right lanes. The carpool and left lanes are open. It's an overturned vehicle. You're stopped from Chapman. Also in Orange on the 22 westbound just before Glacelle, you've got a crash that has all lanes closed. And in Monrovia on the 210 westbound before Myrtle, a SIG alert, a crash has only the right lane getting by, traffic jam from the 605. With Southern California's most accurate traffic reports, I'm Dave Joseph.
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16: When was the last time you woke up actually feeling rested or got through the day without feeling stressed out? 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

0: 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There is a dream home hiding in the house that you have, and I am here to help you find it every single week. We're doing that today in the way that we do every Saturday, which is an all calls Saturday morning. That is, you, my friend, are the star of the show today. You get to set the agenda for what we are talking about. And I am here waiting for your call. So here is the number to reach me, 833-2-ASK-DEAN. 833-2-ASK-DEAN. 833-2-ASK-DEAN. 2-ASK-DEAN. It's just that simple. Anything that's got you scratching your head about your home, whether it is a construction issue, a design question, yes, please, decor, landscape, hardscape, whatever the case may be, from property line to property line, anything about your home that's got you scratching your head, let's talk about it. You're up. It's just a few minutes after 7 o'clock. It's going to be a lovely, cooler day here in Southern California than what we've been doing lately, which is awesome. Whether you're here in SoCal with me or listening anywhere across the country, give me a call. We will talk about what's going on with your home. 833-2-ASK-DEAN. All right. I've got Brian on the line. Hang on. I got to take a sip of my coffee here in my new cup. We were in Ojai yesterday celebrating my daughter-in-law's birthday. And because she just wanted to hang out in Ojai, which is a groovy place to be and hang out and just walk around and look at shops and stuff and good eats. We went into Ojai Coffee Roasters, which is a great little coffee place right on the main street there. And my daughter-in-law, who knows I love taking cups from places that we go to that we love home, she got me a new mug from Ojai Coffee Roasters. And it's a diner kind of mug, which I think are my all-time favorite mugs. You know, that thick kind of off-white ceramic mug with the thick handle. And, man, it just keeps your coffee warm longer. And hang on. Yes. Yes. I was right about that.
1: I have always wanted to go to Ojai, Dean. Do you recommend for a little, like, trip and getaway?
0: Yeah. I recommend that that you come out here and we'll go together.
1: Are you that close to Ojai?
0: Yeah, we're like 30 minutes away.
1: What? Oh my God, Rich.
0: Yeah. What? No. We just happened to be 30 minutes away.
1: I've always wanted to go. And like, it's one of those trips that because we're in Southern California, you know, you think, oh, we can go anytime. But
0: and then you just never go.
1: And then we just never go. We were like that with Catalina, and last summer we finally went. So Ojai is on my list, and I really. What time of year do you recommend? Fall, spring, summer?
0: I love, you know, I mean, anywhere in Southern California excels in spring and autumn, I think, because you know, the summers just get really hot, and Ojai gets really hot during the summer. So now is the time. Now is the time to roll on in there. Fall is a great time to go to Ojai.
1: Okay, thank you.
0: Yeah, you know, so we'll talk. You know, we'll talk.
1: Perfect.
0: Okay. All right. So, I've got Brian on the line. Brian's like, hello. Hey, Brian, you still with me, bud?
2: I'm on my way to Ojai.
0: Oh, no, are you?
2: Not okay. Yet, but all soon.
0: Right. Okay, no. good. Okay, so Brian's got a house built in the 40s, right? Raised foundation, kind of a classic raised foundation house, as they all were in the 40s. And so he's got a crawl space. That's what that means, a raised foundation. It means that you're not living on a slab. You're living on wood floors, first floor, supported by wood. And you've got a crawl space, 18-inch crawl space underneath your house. And this house has, ever since 1947, has never had rain gutters. Also, pretty common. And so the question though is, you know, we've got a potentially, you know, record setting nasty winter coming here as far as rainfall and such. If we are, you know, if the prognostications are correct, so a lot of water. And the question is, rain gutters, you know, is my foundation protected? And I left him hanging before when I basically said, no, your foundation is not, you know, safe. So what I mean by that is no foundation is intrinsically safe against water, whether it is a slab or a raised foundation. It may feel like, well, we're way up off the ground, but you're actually not that far off the outside ground. You've got an 18-inch crawl space down below you. But the point is simply this. We want water away from foundations. It's not about whether the water soaks through the foundation. It's not about that. It's about we don't want water undercutting a foundation. We don't want surface water heading towards our foundations, be they a slab or be they a raised foundation setup. So the question is not an automatic like, oh, well, you got to get rain gutters in. That's rain gutters may be a tool for achieving that, or you may not need it at all. So why do I say that? It's very simply this. A lot of houses built in the 40s were put on lots and done really well in the sense that the foundation itself, not only is it raised, but the location of the foundation is kind of on, you know, a gentle mound on the property. I run into houses built here in SoCal in the 40s all the time in which, you know, the house is just a little bit up from the street. So the yard, all the planter beds, it's not like it's on a hill, but the yard, the planter beds, the driveways, they all slope gradually and nicely away from the house. Okay. In other words, they convey water away from the house. And if that's the case with your house, then I'm not really worried about it because I don't care how much it rains. Water has to run downhill. And if downhill is away from your house and away from your foundation, then just because you know, we may experience weeks of heavy rain does not mean that you should or have to go and get rain gutters. Rain gutters, by the way, are not in and of themselves the single solution because a rain gutter is going to collect water from the edge of the roof and it's going to bring it right down the wall. And then the big question is, where does the downspout deliver the water? So if a downspout is your typical downspout, which has a little 6-inch extension on it, it's going to take all of that water and put it right next to the wall of the house. So people who already have drainage problems with their house where it's too flat or sometimes the grade actually slopes towards the house, which is the real danger, their downspouts need to have long extensions added to them. Now, they don't have to be permanent. They can be temporary, and I recommended this during our El Nino show. Go out and buy yourself a 3 or 4 or 6 foot temporary extension to your downspout that you can attach with a small screw so that the water that's coming off your roof and goes down the gutters gets away from the foundation of your house as far as possible. So that's the nuance of my answer, Brian, in that if you've got a really good drainage situation going with just the contour of the property, it's nothing to panic about at all. But no, your foundation in and of itself is always vulnerable to moisture, whether it is slab or a raised foundation. I'm not saying that the interior of the house is vulnerable if you're up above the grade, but we also don't want water pooling under your house because that's an invitation for mildew and mold and all sorts of other kinds of dry rot and damage to wood down there, the exposed joists. So we really want the underside of your house in that crawl space dry as a bone all the time. And that's why we always want water moving away from the house. Does that help?
2: Yes. Yes, it does.
0: So how would you characterize your situation then based on that description?
2: I would say less frantic. The grade does go away from the home, but not at a steep angle. But things in general go away, the walkway, the driveway, all are away from the home. But there are some low spots immediately adjacent to the house. And so maybe getting the water out to the driveway or putting it out on the lawn would increase the longevity of the home.
0: Yeah, I think so. I mean, there's absolutely no, you know, I'm not poo-pooing rain gutters. I'm just saying, you know, I don't want you to panic and say, we got to get gutters. But if you feel like, yeah, this side of the roof line, the drainage isn't super great over here, well, maybe gutter that edge of the roof and get those downspouts shooting it away just as an extra layer of protection. But just remember, it's not just the gutter itself that catches the water coming off the roof. But then it goes down the downspout, and the question is, where does it exit the downspout in relation to the foundation? So let's make sure we get it far away from the foundation as it actually leaves the downspout.
2: Thank you very much.
0: Brian, thank you, my friend. Great call, great question. We got more of them coming. Let's take a quick break. Heather's got some news.
1: Here's the latest. The National Weather Service has issued a coastal flood warning for LA County beaches through 3 o'clock Sunday. Poland is on high alert after a third school attack in less than a week. Police say a 21-year-old woman attacked three people at Warsaw School on Saturday. That's today. A new YouGov report finds more shoppers are planning to use AI this year to shop during Black Friday and Cyber Monday sales. We're going to check the 210 when we come back.
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0: Dean Sharp, the House Whisperer, thanks for joining us on the program. We are back. It's an all-call Saturday morning, and we got calls on the board. There's room for you. 833-2-ASK-DEAN, 833, the numeral 2-ASK-DEAN. All right, let's get back to the phones. I want to talk to Aaron. Hey, Aaron, welcome home.
1: Hi, Dean. Thanks for taking my call. I have a 1960s home with the original cabinets and cupboards. It has this aged yellow shellac or lacquer. Seeing what my options are to refinish the wood and maybe lighten them, if that's possible, to kind of a milky light oak color.
0: And what color are they now?
1: It's got to be the original cedar wood, but it's aged to a very yellow, the way the lacquer's aged.
0: Yeah, yeah. Well, okay, so how committed are you to refinishing them? Because they can totally be done. It's just a question of degrees. If you're just trying to preserve it, then, you know, a good washing and some more proper sealer, but you're not going to be able to get the yellow off by just doing that. So really what you're looking at, my friend, is a refinish on those cabinets, which is sanding to cut through.

0: Now you could also, if you're going to go all the way to bare wood, because if you really want that kind of light oak vibe, then essentially what you need is to get down to bare wood and then restart from there. And that at that point you'll be able to completely control your color tone and the finish on them, which these days will not be a lacquer finish. That it'll be a polyurethane finish, whether it's a gloss or a satin or just a matte finish. It'll be sealed. It will not yellow on you. And you're going to be very, very happy with it long term. But the essence of this means getting down to the bare wood. Now, there are two approaches to this. There is the chemical approach and the caveman approach. And they're both completely viable. And there's actually a combination. What I mean by the caveman approach is sanding. Just a little, you know, a little bit of sweat equity of gently sanding those face frames and the doors, if you're going to preserve the doors, down till you get back down to bare wood, and then you start anew. You can also, though, from the chemical side of things, treat the cabinets like, you know, a fine piece of furniture. And you do the furniture refinishing approach, which furniture refinishing shops, now they have the convenience of being able to dip furniture in stripping material. In your case, you'd be brushing it on, but it's also a way of getting through the lacquer and cutting down through. Now, a finishing approach is going to cut through the lacquer finish, but it's not going to get into the stain in the wood because that is, in fact, in the wood. And that, so after the lacquer, you're still going to have to do some fine sanding in order to restore down to a color of the wood, or at least close enough to it that you get to that lightness. And that's the other thing, too. If it was about darkening the cabinets, it would be a little easier because you could cut through the lacquer and then just build on top of the stain that's already there, because going dark is the easy thing. You're adding stain to a stain finish and taking it deeper. If you actually want to go lighter, then you're either bleaching and or you are sanding down so that you can get through the existing color that's there and start over again. But that's the process. But if you love your cabinets and you just want to keep them rocking and rolling for decades into the future, then it's a project worth engaging in.
1: Gotcha. Yeah, thanks a lot for all of that. And the other deal would be the hinges. It's the stamped copper bracket style, very, you know, antique style hinges. Would I be able to modernize that, put them on the interior of the cabinets, have a hinge swing outward?
0: Yeah, for sure. And those hinges are available. You have to choose them carefully, and there's hundreds of them on the market. But let me tell you, we do it all the time. There is a way of taking your existing door and offset. You just had to talk to a hardware company about it. I would actually talk to a cabinet company or a company that sells cabinet hinges and do the research so that you know what the offset is of the door. Because the one thing about surface hinges is they mount on the face frame and then go behind the door. And you want to hold that door in the same position. And so you're going to use hidden hinges. And that's another great move. Now I haven't, again, I love exposed, if you're kind of keep that antique style going, but if you're going to bring it up to speed and you want that hidden hinge, that is adjustable, which is great also, then yeah, you can totally, totally do it. And you're going to be adding the soft close function, which is going to preserve those doors even longer. And I would say while you're at it, that if it at all possible, it'd be great to change out the drawer glides as well, so that you can get some soft close drawers going and strengthen. And a 1960s cabinet drawer probably is not what we call a full exposure door, a drawer, meaning it doesn't come out all the way. If you were to change out the, if you can change out the glides on those drawers, they'd be full exposure, meaning the whole drawer would come out visible, so you don't have to reach back underneath for that stuff in the back. Plus, it would be heavier duty. Plus, it would also be soft close. And soft close is not just a luxury, by the way. It used to be. People are like, oh, well, how lovely, you know, your cabinets don't make any noise when you slam them closed. It's really not about that. Soft close is about preserving the life of especially drawers and doors, because they reduce the impact. That drawer and that door slamming against the cabinet face constantly is what starts to break down the miter connection in the doors and the face frame on the front of the face slab on the front of the drawer. So soft close is about, getting a lifetime kitchen going with all of the abuse that kitchens undergo. So, yeah, two thumbs up for that idea, Aaron.
1: Yeah, awesome. Yeah, a lot of options there. And, yeah, good point with the soft close drawers. Yeah. Another question, if you have time, would be back to with the storm coming. I have an area of the home where the stucco is stained, and it's got to be from water some way. It's in between a corner, an inside corner, and one side just has a stain. And would gutters be the solution, or sheet metal flashing, I guess, without seeing it? But what would be options to reduce or eliminate this stain that comes and goes?
0: Is the stain up high? Is it down below? Is the stucco running into the soil?
1: No soil out on the concrete patio, and it starts right at the roof line, and it in the shape of the way the water comes down,
0: right.
1: Not splashing, but just a little bit of residual is what I'm thinking is what comes down.
0: Yeah, probably a little bit of residual. I would kind of insert some overflashing right in that corner there, Aaron, just underneath the roofing material. It seems like a little bit of water is clinging to the house and dribbling down. And what we want is we want to get whatever water that's coming off the roof to project out so that it's not actually making contact and rolling down the stucco, because that's what's making the stain. So a little bit of extra flashing extended beyond the drip edge there, slid up underneath your roofing materials right there, will probably get the job done. Aaron, thanks for the call, buddy. Appreciate it. We're up against a break. When we come back, more of your calls. You're home with Dean Sharp, the House Whisperer.
2: I'm Heather Brooker, live in the KFI 24-hour newsroom. A federal judge has temporarily blocked the deportation of a man shot in the neck by an ICE agent in New York Thursday. ABC's Anthony Carlo says his 5-year-old son was in the back seat of his car at the time. The block came at the request of immigration advocates after fallout over how ICE handled the arrest.
3: It's recklessness by a law enforcement agency that is hiring thousands of untrained, unqualified agents to terrorize our community.
2: The Department of Homeland Security said 28-year-old Oscar Belgal is an undocumented immigrant with a long history of run-ins with police. Evacuation orders are in place for Seaside Walk between 64th and 66th Place in the Long Beach Peninsula as SoCal gets ready for more dangerous surf and coastal flooding. Powerful waves have already damaged homes and a boardwalk in Long Beach, leaving two buildings red-tagged and unsafe. In Newport Beach, officials have declared a local emergency after floodwaters covered streets on the Balboa Peninsula. The National Weather Service warns that conditions could get even worse tomorrow. The LA City Council has banned the sale and distribution of nitrous oxide by tobacco and cannabis retailers. The council has approved an ordinance banning nitrous oxide products with exemptions for prepackaged food that uses nitrous oxide as a propellant. California wineries have too much premium wine, so major retailers are selling it at much lower prices than usual.
4: 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Dina Kodiak, KFI News.
2: Sounds like a good problem to have. Let's go to a crash on the 60.
5: Westbound, the connector to the northbound 5. That connector is closed. Now watch for slowing as you approach. Duarte, the 210 westbound at Buena Vista. A stall is in the two right lanes. Looks like they've just made this a SIG alert. It's a stalled Metro bus. Woodland Hills, you've got a SIG alert for the 101 northbound at DeSoto. That on-ramp is shut down. And as you head through Whittier, the 605 southbound after Whittier Boulevard, got a crash blocking the right lane that has you stop and go from Beverly Boulevard. With Southern California's most accurate traffic reports, I'm Dave Joseph.
0: I just had this image of Heather holding a brown paper bag of off-brand premium wine, dressed as a cat, wandering into Catcom. Just, there it is. That's what you need.
2: I feel like there. You can see the future.
0: All right, let's talk about home security. Oh, by the way, tomorrow's show, the big show tomorrow from 9 to noon, home security. And I will have in studio with me these folks from California Security Screens. That's one of the big things we'll be talking about. Why? Because it's actual security. Cameras and alarms, they're good for alerting you that somebody just broke in, but they can't stop it from happening. 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
2: Southland weather from KFI, a little bit cloudy this morning and should be partly cloudy throughout the day. Highs are going to be in the mid-80s in LA.
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0: Gene Sharp, the House Whisperer, here to transform your ordinary house into an extraordinary home. Thanks for joining us on the program. It's an all calls Saturday. Hey, I went long with the last segment there, and so this is going to be a really short segment, and then we're going to take another quick break, and then we'll get back to the phones. So instead of committing to a call that I've got to put on hold almost immediately, I'm going to ask Heather if she's ever heard of Bart's Books in Ojai.
1: Bart's Books?
0: Bart's, B-A-R-T-S.
1: No, is it like just a regular bookstore?
0: Oh, it's far from a regular bookstore, my friend. It's one of those reasons you go to Ojai.
1: Oh, do so, tell.
0: It's the world's largest outdoor bookstore.
1: Oh, so like open air book market kind of a
0: open
1: thing?
0: Open air shelves everywhere. 130,000 titles all out and exposed now, and there's roofs over all of the areas so the books don't get wet, you know, regardless of the weather. But the point is, it's all open air. A guy named Bart started it back in the 60s. It's on an old piece of property that used to be a residential house, but there's just aisles and aisles and rows, and there are these little areas where you can sit and little nooks for reading. And you just walk the grounds, and you can walk out on the sidewalk out in front. After hours, you can all the books that are facing the street are on the honor system. There's like a can where you basically deposit the money and just take the book. And it's that way all over the. It's just one of those classic, funky Ojai things that kind of in a way sort of sums up. Why Ojai is a different kind of place.
1: I love that. You know, my husband, who's probably listening right now, he is an avid reader and he loves stuff like that. One of the things we did when we first got married and we first started dating was we had a weekly bookstore date, and we would go to our local bookstore, or when we were in Tulsa, we would go to Barnes & Noble and we would get a coffee and just wander through the aisles and pick out a new book. And, you know, reading has always been such an important part in our family. So I love that. What a great suggestion.
0: Yeah, us too. We're that same exact way. And I got to say, so this is, you know, I don't know if this makes me seem old, but, you know, whatever.
1: It is what it is.
0: It is what it is. But, you know, and hey, I love, you know, I love going on Amazon and being able to download a book instantly or listen to an audio book like I do at the gym all the time. But the reason I love brick and mortar bookstores is because it's not just because, oh, it's convenient and I can go there and get the book I'm looking for, but it's the surprise me factor. You know, we'll go, Tina and I will go, we'll get a cup of coffee, we will wander about, and it's the fact that you get exposed to things you weren't looking for, right? And titles that you're just, and all of a sudden, and I almost always, it's kind of like going to Costco. You go to Costco to get three things and you come home with 10. I go to a bookstore and I may have a label on my mind, a title on my mind. But in the end, I love just wandering and seeing what I see. And I end up coming home with stuff. And, you know, I think it's just part of what expands your world.
1: Yeah, absolutely. I love that. That's such a great suggestion. You go to Costco, you get your cheap, expensive wine, and then you can go get a bunch of books.
0: Exactly.
1: Yay.
0: So anyway, just giving you more Ojai tips. Reasons to go to Ojai. All right. When we come back, let's finish up the show with a great call from Gloria. But right now, Heather's got the news.
1: Here is the latest. A local emergency is in effect in Newport Beach, and it is in response to coastal flooding that's inundated streets along the Balboa Peninsula. Officials say the 150-acre Danny Fire near the 5 south of Gorman is about 56% contained. There are evacuation orders in effect for the area. And a North Hollywood man has been sentenced to 70 months in federal prison for his role in a fraud scheme that resulted in almost $5 million in losses to federal COVID-19 relief and small business lending programs. Southland weather from KFI, a little bit cloudy today. It's going to be in the mid-80s in LA and OC. Highs are going to be in the low 80s at the beaches. The weather is brought to you by Airtasker. We're going to check the 101 when we come back.
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2: Dean Sharp, the House Whisperer. Thanks for joining us on the program. Here we are at the end of another 2 hours together. My, how the time flies. It has been an all-call Saturday morning, and we are continuing. I want to finish off with talking to Gloria. Hey, Gloria, welcome home.
3: Yeah, good morning.
2: Good morning, my friend. How can I help you?
3: Okay, we have a 98-year-old home, and we needed foundation work done on that home. We got estimates. We found a company that we could work with, but we kind of forgot to do a little research prior. So when we went back and did a little research, we found out that this kind of work that they are going to do requires permits. The state of California requires permits for doing foundation work, which yep. They're going to be adding one new pier, three sistered in piers, some underpinning and crack repair. But when we went back to the company to have them include the charge for the permit, the price went up by $4,000, which is okay to secure the permit, I'm assuming. But they still try to have us to proceed without the permit, and the justification was that they do these jobs like the ones we're having done all the time, and they generally don't pull permits for that kind of work. They're happy to pull the permit, but I just found it a little disheartening when they said, oh, we do this all the time and we don't pull permits. We're going by what the state requires. And I'm just trying to find out, is that accurate? And basically, is this a good company that would kind of steer us from it, but in the end, they will pull the permit?
2: Gotcha. Okay. All right. Well, let me lay it out for you. Give it to you straight. Absolutely. This is a job that legally requires a permit. Okay? There's no question about it. They are correct in that there are a lot of companies out there who do a lot of this kind of work without pulling permits. That doesn't make it legal, and it doesn't make it right. And in your case, you know, and I get it. You save money because the companies don't have to produce engineering. They don't have to do drawings and give the city the details that they're looking for and so on. And by the way, so there are a couple of red flags here. Number one red flag is that they're telling you, hey, they're discouraging you from pulling the permit. They're saying, hey, we're happy to, but you know, you don't really need to. When it comes to a structural refit of a basically a 100-year-old foundation of a home, this is something that you want documented. You want it done right. You want it done once, and you want the city signing off on it. Okay, it's absolutely the law. It's absolutely required. Can you sneak it in past them? Sure, you can. But at the end of the day, what's the point? You want to be able to hold, especially, you know, if you guys end up selling this house or somebody inherits the house down the road, you want to be able to say, look, under permit, we structurally refit this house. It has a lot to do with the verification of the value of the house. It's one thing to say, oh, yeah, we fixed the foundation. But it's another thing to say, here, look, here's the permit. We fixed the foundation and the city that we live in knows it and has signed off on it. The other red flag is the fact that the price went up $4,000. Okay, a permit for what you're doing is going to be not even close to that amount of money. Now, included in that price is also them producing drawings in order to pull the permit. But $4,000 is, and I don't care how big the house is, that's out of line. And so my concern is that you might be in a situation where things are a little sketchier than they appeared to be on the surface. So my encouragement to you guys, Gloria, is that you pump the brakes for a second and that you you get involved with another foundation repair company and at least get a straight estimate. And I'll give you a recommendation right now. My favorite one in the LA area, okay?
3: Okay.
2: 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Foundation Repair LA. And I think the website right now, you can find them at foundationguys.com. You want to talk to Mark or James, okay? Mark or James at Foundation Repair LA. And these are the straightest shooters and the most experienced foundation repair people I know. We have done multiple, I have lost track of how many projects we've done together. And every single time I have recommended them, whether they're friends or to friends or clients or strangers, I always hear the same thing back. Thank you so much, Dean, for recommending these guys because they are a 100% class act. So I would at least get an estimate from them, compare it to the guys that that you've been talking to, so you kind of know where you stand, Gloria. Okay.
3: Okay, I really appreciate this. I really, really do, because we were headed down a path. I shudder to think trying to sell this property, and the sale gets derailed because we didn't pull a permit for the work.
2: Absolutely. So you know it. You know it. Then that's the way to go. All right, Gloria, I got to go. You guys have a great Saturday. And, call in Foundation Repair LA. Let them at least take a look at it and give you some advice along the way. They will never steer you away from the most practical and the most economical and the most structurally strong answer to the foundation questions. All right, y'all. One more plug for something that's going to happen in about 2 hours from now. The 5th annual Native Plant Palooza and EcoFest at the hosted by the Kaneo Open Space Foundation at 10 o'clock from 10 to 1 today at Conejo Creek North Park in my very hometown of Thousand Oaks. It is a free, family-friendly celebration and tons of information about native plants, sustainable living, local wildlife, fire prevention, community resilience, how native plants reduce fire danger while supporting wildlife. There's so much going on there. 40 eco-focused organizations, vendors from Ojai Raptor Center, Theodore Payne, REI, Wild Birds Unlimited, the California Wildlife Center, and yours truly, and of course my better half Tina. We're going to be there the entire time. Come down, get a hug, shake a hand, say hi, let's talk. But join me today from 10 to 1 at the 5th annual Native Plant Palooza and EcoFest in Thousand Oaks. For the rest of you who are not going to be coming down and saying hi, get out there today and get busy building yourself a beautiful life. And we will see you right back here tomorrow morning at 9 o'clock.
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4: Getting ready for Rachel. I'm Heather Brooker, live in the KFI 24-hour newsroom. SoCal's getting ready for rain and dangerous coastal flooding this weekend as Tropical Storm Rachel moves south of our area. The National Weather Service says high tides and large waves could cause serious flooding Sunday morning, especially in Long Beach and Malibu. Flooding has already damaged at least 8 buildings in Long Beach, with several being red tagged. This longtime Long Beach resident tells KTLA there is a lot of damage.
5: I've been down here for, 34 years. I've never seen anything like this. I've never seen the waves coming up, hitting the walls. I've never seen the water level that high.
4: Newport Beach has declared a local emergency. Rain could begin tonight and continue into Monday. Governor Newsom says California is getting ready early ahead of that potentially historic winter storm season.
6: California has already started to feel the effects of the strong El Nino, with incidents of coastal flooding that scientists attribute to the event. In a statement Friday, Governor Newsom said California is taking steps now before the winter El Nino storms arrive. The Department of Water Resources has stockpiled flood-fighting materials, including 4.4 million sandbags. DWR is also inspecting infrastructure and has notified dam owners to prepare for possible flooding. Several projects are underway to prevent coastal erosion and to repair damage that has already been done. The state also plans to capture stormwater to replenish supplies in preparation for dry years. Rich Cassone, KFI News.
4: In Florida, Isaias is now a post-tropical storm and pushing into the southeastern U.S. after making landfall last night over the Florida Panhandle. Florida Governor Ron DeSantis says more than 400,000 customers are without power, with up to 90% of some counties affected.
7: There were wind gusts of up to 116 miles per hour near Santa Rosa Sound and over 100 miles an hour near Pensacola. In Panama City Beach, water levels were approximately 5.5 feet higher than normal.
4: There's still a risk of flooding as the outer bands of the large storm continue to soak the Gulf Coast. Pope Leo is speaking out against the death penalty as the U.S. military prepares to live stream an execution by firing squad. The American-born Pope says capital punishment violates human dignity and that justice can be served without executions. His comments come as the Pentagon plans to execute the man convicted of killing 13 people in the 2009 Fort Hood shooting. The Vatican has condemned the planned live stream, calling it unacceptable to turn death into a spectacle. An ICE agent is in custody after Fresno police say he assaulted an elderly man and his daughter.
8: It happened early Friday morning when a woman found 32-year-old David Gonzalez sleeping on her front lawn. Her 72-year-old father went outside to tell him to leave. Police say Gonzalez appeared intoxicated and attacked the man, then assaulted his daughter when she tried to intervene. Officers say the father then shot Gonzalez in self-defense. The woman's boyfriend, an off-duty police officer, came over and handcuffed Gonzalez before he was taken to the hospital in serious condition. Gonzalez is now in custody on suspicion of felony assault. The elderly man is not facing any charges. Sharon Reardon, KFI News.
4: A meeting to decide who should oversee key homelessness programs in L.A. ended just 2 minutes after it began without a vote. Organizers reportedly weren't prepared for the large crowd that showed up. The proposal would shift major responsibilities from the L.A. Homeless Services Authority to L.A. County. Mayor Bass and four city council members opposed giving the county sole control, saying the city deserves a voice in housing decisions. Sexually transmitted diarrhea is spreading, and more than half of cases are drug-resistant.
9: Some people think it's funny, but it's really wet and runny diarrhea.
10: The 450,000 cases of Shigella or shigellosis a year in the U.S. can cause bloody diarrhea, dysentery, seizures, and even death. A new report says 240,000 of them do not respond to regular treatment, and white men are the most susceptible to the drug-resistant strain. Most people recover by drinking water and things like Pedialyte, and it's highly contagious, so you can't just get it from sex. A child in Louisiana was diagnosed with Shigella last month after swimming in a lake. There is currently no vaccine available, but researchers recently said they're close. Michael Crozier, KFI News.
4: No news is too gross or too weird to tell you about here on KFI. Let's go to a crush on the 101.
2: Wow, what a segue. Agoura Hills, the 101 northbound just after Liberty Canyon. A two-car crash has the left lane blocked. You're seeing heavy slowing coming away from Lost Hills. Hollywood, the 101 northbound. Caltrans had the three right lanes closed between Gower and Vine to do some bridge work. Looks like they should be getting up off that soon. However, right now you are seeing very heavy delays coming away from Vermont. Lincoln Heights, the 5 northbound. You're going to pick up slowing coming up to the 10, and that's going to stay solid up to the 2, but through there, open up nicely into Glendale. Duarte, the 210 westbound right at Buena Vista Street. A stalled Metro bus is blocking the two right lanes. You're seeing heavy delays coming up to the 605. Heading out of Linwood, the 105 westbound. Caltrans finishing up another project there right around Central. Look for heavy delays coming up to Wilmington. And Anaheim Hills, the 91 westbound right after Imperial Highway. A crash that was in the left lane is just over to the right shoulder. Look for some heavy slowing from Weir Canyon. With Southern California's most accurate traffic reports, I'm Alex Krupe.
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4: 80s in LA and OC, low 80s at the beaches, low to mid 80s in the valleys, and the rain could start as early as this evening out in the Inland Empire. It's going to be the mid 80s there, and highs will be in the low to mid 80s in the high desert. Right now, 69 in Brea, 71 Santa Ana, 67 Glendale, 68 in Manhattan Beach. 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
13: And a good Saturday morning to you. It is it's going to start raining tonight, as Heather just said. Bill Handel here for the next 3 hours and a few minutes afterwards as we continue on or we do the show. Now, I've been gone for a few weeks on vacation the last couple of weeks. However, if you've been listening to the show, you'll notice that it were fresh calls. It sounded like a live show because when I record after the shows, you'll notice that I say I'm staying on the phones. So hang on. Don't hang up after the show on Saturday. Those phone calls are recorded and inserted into the next time I am not here. So it sounds like a live show. I fool you into thinking it's a live show. You don't know it's a live show, but it's not a live show. See how that works? I fooled you completely. Welcome to the world of technology and recorded radio. Phone number here, 800-520-1534. 800-520-1534. If you notice over the last couple of weeks, if you had to call in or tried, couldn't do it. Well, today you can, because I'm here, you're here, and you're listening, hopefully. And if you're not listening, go pound sand. 800-520-1534. First hour, first at the top of the hour, which means we start with a clean slate and lines are always open. So you're not waiting, you're not on hold. And not too long, at least. And then I jump right onto it. Okay. Oh, also, quick word, 3.5 weeks out to the election, the midterm election. And I don't care which party you're voting for. Go out and vote. It's a franchise that we should never, ever lose. The United States was the first country in the world to establish a voter by its citizenry and government by the people. No other country had ever done that. And we were the model of what democracies were. And that's the case most of the world today are democracies. So the midterm elections usually have a terrible turnout of voting. Don't do that. Go out and vote. You know, at least, let me go through a little bit of history. At least when Saddam Hussein was president of Iraq, there was voter turnout. Now, granted, it was 110% of the population who voted for Saddam. And the three people that didn't vote for Saddam, it didn't turn out very well for them. However, a lot of people voted. And so we want to do the same thing, maybe not 110%, but better turnout. So the bottom line is please don't throw away that franchise. It's too valuable. It truly is. Our number, 800-520-1534, 800-520-1534 is the number to call, and the lines are open, as always. Heather Brooker in the KFI newsroom, and we have our new technical director. That's the guy who pushes the buttons on the board, and that's Mario. We start the show. How about that? This is Handle on the Law. marginal legal advice where I tell you you have absolutely no case. Now, you don't know the name of Curtis Flowers. It's not a man who's very well known. He's a black man, that's important, who spent more than 22 years in prison, was on death row in Mississippi before the U.S. Supreme Court threw out his conviction and the death sentence. He's died, 56 years old. The story gets pretty outrageous. He was 26 years old, was arrested a few months after a July 1996 shooting deaths of four people inside of a Mississippi furniture store. The prosecutors at that time described him as a disgruntled former employee who sought revenge, and this is their language, against the store's owner because the owner fired him and withheld most of his pay to cover the cost of merchandise that he damaged. $300 was missing after the killings. He was tried six times. Brett Kavanaugh, Supreme Court, wrote in the 7-2 decision in 2019, the removal of black prospective jurors deprived Flowers of a fair trial. Now, one of the big issues of fair trials, particularly in the South, was that blacks, for a great deal of time, weren't allowed to vote, as you know, even though the Constitution gave them the ability to vote and they were considered citizens based on the 14th Amendment. The problem is that under Jim Crow laws, everything was done to stop the black population from voting. Even a constitutional amendment had to pass laws against poll taxes. I mean, the poll taxes were crazy, and there would be tests where an African American would come in and try to vote, and the question would be, there'd be a history test. Who was the Secretary of State under Buchanan's administration? Crazy stuff like that. Anyway, so here's the problem. 2010, sixth trial, he's sentenced to death. 11 white jurors, one black juror. Consider the case after the DA, Doug Evans, struck five black prospective jurors. Also important. So, by the way, Mississippi dropped charges against him in 2020. Can you imagine the trial stretched for more than 20 years? In the earlier trials, three convictions were tossed. One, the prosecutor improperly excluded African-Americans from the jury. In the second trial, the judge chided Evans for striking a juror based just on race. Kavanaugh noted that Evans, over the six trials, because he had, in fact, prosecuted over all six trials, Evans had removed 41 of 42 prospective black jurors. So he filed a lawsuit, Flowers, in 2021 against Evans, three investigators, claiming that the investigators and Evans engaged in misconduct, including pressuring witnesses to fabricate claims about seeing Mr. Flowers in particular locations on the day of the murders and ignoring other suspects. And so the state of Mississippi, the judge ordered Mississippi to pay Flowers $500,000 for wrongful imprisonment. Why only $500,000 over 10 years? Because that is the maximum under state law. And here is the problem. This case is horrific, as you can imagine, and so blatant. The problem is when you have these cases, and we hear about them time after time after time, prosecutorial misconduct or police misconduct or investigative misconduct, of which the prosecutors either were engaged in or ignored exculpatory evidence, I've never heard of a DA come back and say I was wrong. Not once. They stand by their position. The DA years later said, notwithstanding, I stand by and I believe the man's guilty. Even when it's proved that he was someplace else, DNA evidence proves he was not there, I believe he was guilty and I stand by my position. Now, a word or two about your privacy. There is a story about a man whose car insurance just jacked up ridiculously. No accidents, no tickets. So he figured out, let's figure out what's going on here. He started digging to find out who reported him. His car was reporting him. every hard break, every fast merge, every late night taco run, there he is, 2 o'clock in the morning, running out and very in a crowded area. And so the car manufacturer logged it all, because that black box, sold it to a data broker. The broker sold it to his insurance company, and they jacked up his rate. So he requested his file. Hundreds of pages of information were provided. 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Data brokers aren't only selling your personal information, they're selling your habits, which is why I use Incogni. 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
4: Here's the latest. The 150-acre Danny Fire near the 5 Freeway south of Gorman is now 72% contained. And the National Weather Service has issued a coastal flooding warning for Orange County beaches through 3 o'clock Sunday, warning of potentially significant flooding and beach erosion from Tropical Storm Rachel. And Poland is on high alert after a third school attack in less than a week. Police say a 21-year-old woman attacked three people at Warsaw School. None of the injuries were life-threatening. South End weather from KFI, partly cloudy today. It's going to be in the mid-80s in LA and OC. The weather is brought to you by Big O Tires. We're going to check the 210 when we come back.
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10: KFI, AM 640. Bill Handel here. Good morning, everybody. It is a Saturday. I'm here until 11 o'clock with the legal show. The phone number here and lines are open as we open the show. And we're in our first segment. 800-520-1534. 800-520-1534. And this happens every week. There are times when you won't hear me give out the phone number as we come back in or leave for a break. And that's because our lines are jammed and you may not be able to get in for an hour and a half. And then there are other times when lines are open. And I'm telling you that now is a good time. And guess what? Lines are open. And now is a good time to get in. The number 800-520-1534. Okay, welcome back. More Handle on the Law. Marginal legal advice where I tell you, you have absolutely no case. Eddie, there you are. What can I do for you?
11: Hey, how you doing, Bill?
10: Yes, sir.
11: So my question is about a breach of contract and emotional distress. About I rented a short-term Airbnb in Mammoth, California this past week. And I specifically rented the unit that had no cameras listed, either whether that be exterior as a doorbell camera or interior. We arrived on Saturday at 4 p.m. and then on the next day, Sunday.

0: day, we discovered, a Ring camera. So I did. I contacted the host and said, hey, can you take off the Ring camera? Because, we specifically rented the place, without that. And he said, sure, I'll take it offline. So I said, okay. And then I discovered the next day it was still active. So I covered it up, went out for the day, came back, and someone took it down. So I contacted the local host about the Ring camera.
1: Wait, again, wait, you said someone, yeah. Someone took it down in online, or took it physically down?
0: I taped it up with some paper.
1: No, I understand, but when you said someone took it down, what does that mean?
0: Like, when we came back a few hours later, someone came and took the paper down from the
1: Ring camera. Ah, okay, so, all right, got it, all right.
0: Okay, and then I find it germane to say this is part of the reason why I didn't, want a camera. I'm 100% disabled Marine combat veteran, diagnosed with PTSD and severe anxiety, so... Not trying to play the veteran card, but this is, part of my disabilities and why I didn't want, any type of camera or the listening device in the unit I rented. So I'm trying to contact the host. He said he took it offline. So I covered it again and said, look, it's going to be too much work, to get in the unit, pack everything up, blah, blah, blah. So I tried to contact the host again, no callback. Then on Wednesday morning, as we're about to leave, an unannounced, which I didn't know if he was an intruder or burglar or what, was about to enter our unit. And I asked him what he's doing. There's a bunch of tools out in front. I asked him what he's doing. He says, oh, I'm here to clean the chimneys. I'm like, you're just going to come in? Do you know the code? He's like, no. The property manager's letting me into every unit. I'm like, well, you can't come into this unit, So we went out for a few more hours, came back, and me and the wife decided, hey, we need to get out of this place. So we notified Airbnb we'll be leaving the next morning. And can we have a refund for the unused nights? And I don't want the refund and any other compensation through your policies that can be included. So Airbnb got back to us and said, hey, we can refund you for the two nights, but your case is closed. And they closed it out after, me trying to contact him again about other compensation.
1: Right.
0: So my question is, in my anxiety spiked to a level it hasn't spiked to in a very, very long time. It spiked so much that when I got home yesterday, contacted the VA, talked to a psychologist within like 10 minutes, which is very unheard of. And I was prescribed medication, which I picked up yesterday. And I've been very, very anti-medication.
1: So what's your question?
0: My question is, I was only compensated for the two unused nights. And our vacation ended early. And, my wife's self-employed. Took the week off. She only gets 1 to 2 weeks
1: off. Okay, let me ask this. Okay, what did you do? Did you just go home or did you find another place to live in?
0: No, we went home. We went home.
1: Okay.
0: Too much work.
1: All right. I got it. So here are a couple of issues. Their breach of contract, I'm assuming that there wasn't anything that said about a camera either being there or not being there. So it's implied as to whether they breached or not. Don't know. As far as the damages for emotional distress, that's not foreseeable. That isn't at all foreseeable. The fact that you happen to be a disabled vet, and by the way, thanks for your service as always, that is not foreseeable. That's not something unless you told them up front and it connects to the camera, which none of that happened. So the entire issue is the 2 days. Should they have paid you for the entire amount? Should they have not? Did you look for another place? And they refunded the unused portion. There was a contract there, or there wasn't, but they elected to refund the money. So now I think the only thing you have is the cost of the vacation that you didn't use. The fact that you gave it up, that was voluntary. So I think you're going to have a tough time. And by the way, if you end up at small claims, play the disabled veteran card. Please do. Because when you're
0: in small... remained to say the host is an attorney who has a practice that specializes in breach of contracts.
1: So what? You're a small claims court. The judge is not going to give him a break. He can argue evidentiary rules, and in a small claims court, the judge doesn't give a rat's. evidentiary rules, non-evidentiary rules. But I think, I know you're looking for a lot more money than the law will allow you. And that's not to say that you haven't been screwed over under your circumstances. But man, Eddie, I don't know where you're going to go with that. There just isn't that much there. You know, it's even though you feel like you've been wronged, and you have, the point is, what are the damages? And a lot of it was on you that you decided to cut the vacation short. Didn't even try to find someplace else. Now, let's talk about lawyers for a moment. If you've been injured, I mean, injured in a car accident or a slip and fall, objective injuries, I mean, you hurt. And now you're looking for an attorney because if you have been hurt and it's not your fault, I mean, the only way out is to get an attorney, and all you can do is ask for money, nothing else. That's the bottom line. 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Well, a lot of lawyers are advertising, and a lot of them are very good, some are not. 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
2: Governor Newsom is urging communities to stay calm as reported surge in federal immigration enforcement hits some communities in the state.
3: In a press release Friday, the governor said that California prioritizes public safety. He said public safety includes building trust and making sure people can seek help without fear. He reminded residents that state and local police do not serve as immigration agents and that state law limits their participation in federal immigration enforcement. He urged residents to know their rights and make a plan to protect their families. The statement noted that California has recently strengthened protections for parents, schools, and public hospitals, among others. Rich Cassone, KFI News.
2: About 465 members of the Orange County Teamsters could go on strike Tuesday if they don't reach a deal on a new labor agreement.
4: The affected workers maintain roads, run landfills, and staff the regional parks and animal shelters. The employees are represented by Teamsters Local 952 and work for OC Public Works, OC Waste and Recycling, and OC Community Resources. They include heavy equipment operators, mechanics, waste workers, custodial staff, and animal care workers. The union's previous three-year contract expired on June 25th. The bargaining team says it tried to start negotiations with the county in December, but the county made no meaningful movement toward a deal until August. Daniel Martindale, KFI News.
2: Let's go to a crash on the 60 in Rosemead.
5: This is on the eastbound side just before Rosemead Boulevard. Looks like a semi got tied up with a car and they're blocking lanes. Look for slowing coming away from San Gabriel. Duarte, the 210 westbound right at Buena Vista Street, what is turning out to be the world's most stalled metro bus, is blocking the two right lanes. You're seeing very heavy Irwindale Avenue. And East LA, the 5 northbound, you're going to pick up delays coming away from the 710, and that's going to continue off and on all the way up to the 2. With Southern California's most accurate traffic reports, I'm Alex Krupe.
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1: KFI AM 640, Bill Handel, Saturday morning. Nice to be back after a couple of weeks. And the phone number here, 800-520-1534. It's been the same number for, well, how far back does Handel on the law go here on the station? Oh, my God, you probably weren't alive. 800-520-1534. Welcome back. More Handel on the Law, Marginal Legal Advice. Melissa. Hello, Melissa.
24: Good morning. Thanks for taking my call.
1: Sure.
24: I have some elderly neighbors across the street, and I've asked them, I've emailed them, I've put up no trespassing signs. They come to my yard when I'm gone. They watch for me to leave. We have a very slopey backyard that goes through a creek. They hold the railing, which is very unsteady, and they dump yard waste onto the neighbor's property down to the creek. Okay. The neighbors are cool with it. I'm terrified they're going to fall and sue
1: yeah.
24: us.
1: That's actually a good point. Yeah, that's a good point. I mean, it's, there's some weird cases out there where you have folks that have done illegal things and have been able to sue. If I remember in law school, there were a couple of cases in which a burglar was literally climbing on a roof of a shop, fell through a skylight and seriously injured and was able to sue, even right. though it was that's a burglar. Crazy cases. Okay, so I was about to give you advice that you're already doing, and that is the
24: right,
1: email.
24: They keep taking over.
1: Yeah, I understand the signs. I mean, all of it. Now, do you have a Ring camera that's in real time?
24: We have them. We have okay. them on the Ring coming. When
1: all right, why don't you call the police every single time they come over, and they're trespassing? You call the cops every single time. I'm being trespassed, and it's dangerous. The more you warn them and the more you do. Yeah, because think about this, that here's the defense. You told them about it. They ignored it. They're old. They're miserable. They're elderly. They don't know what the hell they're doing. That's a defense I'm throwing at. Does it work? I have no idea.
24: Okay.
1: But the last part of it is, why didn't you call the cops? You have a camera there, Melissa. You're notified every time someone comes into your yard. Call the police. On the sign, you not only want to say you're trespassing, you also want to put language like, if you come into our property, you will die. If you come onto our property, we will shoot you. You will not survive. We have man-eating dogs that will chew you to pieces. Whatever. The more you warn them, the safer you're going to be. In the meantime, you may be in violation of your municipal code. Is there anything you can do relatively inexpensively that would make it a safer area to walk up and down in or not?
24: We tried all summer to get handymen or people to come out and repair it because it's a small job. People don't want to do it. We had three people come out and look.
1: All right. And you tried. All right. So you want to keep track of that too. But I think you're doing everything right. But other than that camera that in real time tells you what to do, we have a camera at home. Because my wife likes to know who's coming in and out of the house. So we're over, this just happened. We're in Africa and someone comes to the door, the UPS driver, the FedEx guy, or someone is dropping something off. Notification, ding. And there it is on the phone, the camera, the first person who's there. So we could have easily called the cops. And so that's all you have to do. You're doing it right. Rosa! Hi, Rosa. Welcome.
0: Thank you. So my question is this. I had a living trust written up, and since then, my kids have changed their names and genders, and I want to know if I can independently update it myself.
1: You can't just write it in. You have to amend the trust. And so you have to write you have to simply do the amended Rosa Trust of 2025. And all you do is exactly the same trust and just what you do is just add names to it. It's very easy. And then you notarize that and you have your trust. And incidentally, even if they change their names, it really doesn't matter because the point is identifying them. You're missing a letter. You're missing an apostrophe. You're missing an accent mark. No, it doesn't matter. As long as they can prove that that you intended it for them, that's their name, and you did, does it really matter? No. However, do you want to be super safe? Yeah, you simply amend the trust and just replace exactly the same trust, and you just replace the names in exactly the same position. What?
0: He gave it to me on a thumb drive. So
1: that's all you do, but you make sure you write the trust up again, new names, re-sign it, and just put the amended trust. You'll be okay. How much money is in the trust, by the way, Rosa?
0: Well, mostly it's property.
1: Okay, how much is that worth?
0: Probably about $1 million.
1: All right. Well, I mean, that's enough. You don't want anybody to come in and contest it. Is everybody equal on this, by the way? Oh, yeah, there's not going to be any.
0: I am going to do equal.
1: All right, you're good. So as long as, no one can misunderstand, which they can't, and you should be okay. So I always ask how much. Notice that I always ask how much in there, because not only am I incredibly nosy, and that's just what I'm about, but also the more money, the more specific and airtight it has to guess. Because if you're talking in the millions of dollars, someone is coming out of the woodwork to contest this thing to try to get some money, some family member you've never heard of. Okay, one of the questions I'm often asked on this show is your privacy. What privacy? You have none, particularly on the internet. Well, someone got my name and address. Okay, now what? Well, they're using it illegally. Okay, who do I sue, Bill? You can't, or you can try. 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
2: It's Brooker, but you get a pass.
1: I actually say Brooker?
2: You said Brooks.
1: Oh, God, I don't know what I was
2: saying.
1: That's
2: thinking. All
1: right. I'm sorry,
2: you're
1: Heather.
2: Still on vacation.
1: I even know your last name.
2: I know you do. You've been on vacation. You get a
1: That's
2: pass.
1: That's true.
2: You get a pass. All right, here's the latest. A local emergency continues today in Newport Beach in response to coastal flooding that inundated streets on the Balboa Peninsula. Officials are warning that high surf and elevated tides could cause additional flooding throughout the weekend. A federal judge has temporarily blocked the deportation of a man shot in the neck by an ICE agent in New York City on Thursday. And at least two people have died due to fallen trees after Hurricane Isaias. And 800,000 people are without power across Alabama and Florida. We're going to check the 10 when we come back.
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8: A few miles from the glass spires of Midtown Atlanta lies the South River Forest. 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
1: 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If you ever want to call in, we do have lines open, 800-520-1534. Now, a quick word. I've told you times that there were a little light on phone calls because this is a caller-driven show. Unfortunately, without you, fortunate or unfortunately, without you, there's no show. I mean, I could babble on, which I do Monday through Friday, and frankly, I just babble on. Can't do that with a legal advice show. I actually have to give legal advice, which means I have to be asked a question. And if you're not jumping in, then I'm not doing much. So if you have a question, make the phone call, 800-520-1534, or you get to listen to Baby Shark. Mario, would you play just a little tiny snippet of this for people that have not yet listened to this? Okay, that is the song that we put into place when there aren't phone calls coming through. So, and I've gone 10 minutes. I don't know if you've ever seen the movie Mars Attacks when the brains just explode. That's what happens. All right, number 800-520-1534. Welcome back. Handle on the Law, Marginal Legal Advice. Cheryl. Hello, Cheryl.
0: Hi, my question is about a trust and a will that was done for $3,500. I was told that if I had $1 million in assets, that a certain large brokerage investment company could be the trustee. When I went to that company, they said no, it had to be liquid assets. Now there is so much confusion and redoing of the trust and the will. It's been taking months, and I paid $3,500. Who has to pay for the corrections?
1: But hang on a minute. Is all you do is change the name of the trust of the trustee? That's it. How hard is that? You find another financial institution to become the trustee.
0: Yes, and that is with a credit union, and there's a lot of paperwork, and there's a lot of back and forth, and people being out of the office.
1: Well, that's not how is that. Let me ask him. How is that the lawyer's problem that people are being out of the office and a lot of paperwork? And so
0: the lawyer is out of the office.
1: Oh, the lawyer's out of the office. Well, can you change it? It's a simple change. The problem is going to be finding a trustee. Which financial institution? Let me tell you, there are dozens out there that would be more than happy to hang on to that for you. I have. Go ahead.
0: It's requiring a lot of paperwork from the bank, the credit union that is going to be the trustee, from the original brokerage.
1: Okay, let me ask this. Let's say you were told, you want your credit union or not a brokerage firm to handle it, and you have to do the paperwork anyway. So I don't know what difference it makes. I mean, then you choose an organization that doesn't have a lot of paperwork.
0: Yes, the lawyer told me at the initial meeting that brokerage firm could be the trustee.
1: And it's not. Now, does the trust have to be rewritten? No, it's just the trustee has to be rewritten. That's all. The trick is going to be transferring the assets into the trust that whatever brokerage firm, whatever the trustee is, or the administrator, or the trustee. I'm trying to think of the exact term because that's exactly the situation I'm in. And I had to transfer all my assets when I wrote the trust into the trust and then do whatever the paperwork was determined by the financial institution. I had to do it anyway. You've got to do it anyway. So the only thing the lawyer can
0: do. I'm doing it.
1: Okay, then that's it.
0: Do
1: then
0: I have to pay?
1: Pay what? You have to pay the lawyer?
0: I have to pay him again.
1: Why? It's just to tell him just change the name of the financial institution. How much does he want for that?
0: I don't know yet, but I'm sure he's going to charge me a lot.
1: Well, why don't you say no and just change the name? And if you don't want to do it, I'll go to another lawyer and I'll have him rewrite it and I'll sue you in small claims court. You have to do it anyway.
0: So can I do that?
1: Call the lawyer up and say, hey, the financial institution you mentioned will not do it because my asset base was not high enough per your representation. So I have found another financial institution. Boom, there it is. Change the name. Mine, I think, is Schwab. And whatever paperwork I had to do when I first set it up, yeah, there was a ton of paperwork. But you have to do it anyway. Even if that first financial institution said, we'll take it and we'll take $1 million of assets, and here's the paperwork. You have to do it anyway, Cheryl.
0: Yes, in changing the trustee, the paperwork is enormous. It's always enormous.
1: You're not changing the trustee. Is there a trustee now? Do you have a financial institution at this point right now, this second?
0: No.
1: Therefore, you have to fill it out anyway. You're not changing the trustee.
0: I did.
1: Okay, then you're done. And now have the lawyer simply change the name of the trustee. And I don't even know if that has to be in the trust because the actual trustee makes that decision. So the paperwork already had to be done. I mean, I just don't get, where you're going on this. Now, another thing I don't get is, and this happens all the time with people I talk to. Bill, I've been in a car accident, not my fault. I've been rear-ended or I've been T-boned or I fell at a casino and I broke my hip or whatever. You know, what do I do? 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That's it. 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
2: Deadly shooting. I'm Heather Brooker live in the KFI 24-hour newsroom. We're following a developing story out of Pennsylvania where 9 people are dead, including children, after a mass shooting in Erie. Continue to follow this story throughout the morning. Here at home, Long Beach and Newport Beach are preparing for more coastal flooding this weekend as Tropical Storm Rachel brings dangerous surf and unusually high tides. In Long Beach, powerful waves have damaged homes and a boardwalk, leaving 2 buildings red tagged. This man tells KTLA he has everything ready to go.
3: I'm taking my guitars and my birth certificate, and I have a daughter who lives about a mile away. I'll ride my trike over, my electric trike, so I can make it.
2: Newport Beach has declared a local emergency after flooding swamp streets on Balboa Peninsula. The National Weather Service says the worst conditions are expected tomorrow. A once very powerful hurricane, Isaias, has weakened. ABC's Stephanie Ramos says it has been downgraded to a post-tropical storm.
4: Isaias still expected to bring 8 inches of rain, even more to some parts of southern Alabama, Georgia, and the Florida Panhandle through this weekend.
2: Flooded roads have forced emergency crews to suspend some responses while airports have grounded flights. A judge in L.A. has ruled that a model and social media influencer accused of stealing from people she met on dating apps is mentally competent to stand trial. Prosecutors say Adva Lavi posed as a girlfriend or travel companion to gain access to victims' homes, then stole cash, jewelry, and luxury goods. Lavi has pleaded not guilty and remains in custody. Speed cameras in Malibu are not giving tickets yet, but testing shows the sooner the better.
5: Officials say about 100,000 speeding violations were captured over 9 days in only 4 speed locations along PCH. The testing last month was before the mandatory 60-day period beginning next month that'll result in only warnings. After that, fines will start at $50 and can go up to $500. The mayor pro tem of Malibu says the penalty should be harsher, like taking away someone's license after a second or third offense. The cameras were at Tuna Canyon, Latigo Canyon, Decker Canyon Roads, and the Zuma Beach area. Money from the tickets will pay for the cameras, with the rest for additional traffic safety measures. Michael Crozier, KFI News.
2: And Hollywood will be a little bit beachy this weekend.
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9: Jack Johnson plays the Hollywood Bowl all weekend. If it rains, take a poncho. No umbrellas allowed there. Another Ciclavia event is set for Sunday, rain or shine. 6.5 miles of streets are closed to cars from East LA through downtown, Chinatown, and Echo Park. You can walk or bike. And over at SoFi in Inglewood, the Chargers hope to score their first win of the season against the Denver Broncos. With your weekend watch out for traffic trouble spots, Will Kohlschreiber, KFI News.
2: And the Chargers got to get it together. Come on. All right, that's my sports talk for the day. Thank you for coming to my talk. Let's go to a stall on the 91.
7: This is on the westbound side, just before the 57. It's a stalled semi blocking the two right lanes. Look for slowing coming away from Kramer. Willowbrook, the 105 westbound. The left lane is closed between Central and the 110 for ongoing construction work. Right now you're seeing heavy slowing coming away from Long Beach Boulevard. Downey, the 5 northbound. You're seeing slowing coming away from Lakewood Boulevard. That's going to continue off and on up to the 60. It'll open up for just a spell, and then you'll see it again between the 10 and the 110. Rosemead, the 60 eastbound just before Rosemead Boulevard. Looks like they are still working on getting an earlier crash involving a car and a semi completely off the roadway. Look for heavy slowing coming away from Paramount Boulevard. Heading out of downtown LA into Hollywood, the 101 northbound. The left lane is closed between Vermont and Melrose for landscaping work. Look for heavy delays coming away from the 110. Now on the other side, the 101 southbound, you'll pick up heavy slowing at Vermont, and that'll continue off and on down to Alvarado. With Southern California's most accurate traffic reports, I'm Alex Krupe.
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2: Could be moving in as early as tonight. It's going to be in the mid-80s in the Inland Empire, low to mid-80s in the high desert. Right now, 68 Orange, 71 Villa Park, 69 Calabasas, and 65 in Santa Clarita. 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
1: KFI, Handle here. It's Saturday morning, right up until 11 o'clock. Two more hours in the show. And then after the show, phone calls off the air so everybody gets the question that they have answered. And the phone numbers, it's top of the hour. And the lines are filling up. So we still have a few. So jump on it, though. 800-520-1534. 800-520-1534. This is Handle on the Law. Bill Handle here, giving you marginal legal advice and hopefully tell you you have absolutely no case. And when you do have a case, I get very depressed, but I tell it, I say it. Now, this one is, let's go back to all the phone calls that I get. Inevitably, you will hear a, gee, Bill, how do I write a trust? How do I write a will? Is it important for me to write one? And I always say, yeah. Especially if there's money involved. Otherwise, it goes by way of intestacy. If your estate is intestate, which means there ain't anybody left. And so it goes to the closest relative. So there's a story I want to share with you. It involves a will. And it's David Greenberg was an academic who lived in New York. He was a physician. I made a physics professor. Joined New York University, and he worked there for about half a century and had a reputation as a caring teacher, mentor, a lot of scholarship involved. Now, he lived very modestly, a small rent-controlled apartment in the West Village, and he didn't spend any money, didn't go to restaurants, just didn't spend any money, lived really under his means. And so he was getting a pretty decent salary, and it just built and built and built. So he dies, and that fund is $6.6 million. And it's been in court for a couple years. Why is that? Well, it's not clear who should get the money. He wasn't married, has no children, left no will, listed his parents as his beneficiaries on all the financial instruments, but they're already long dead. He also selected as a backup beneficiary, and here's the fun one. There was an obscure 1970s socialist group called the New American Movement, or NAM. And the documents that he wrote regarding the beneficiary is the New American Movement or any successor thereof. Boy, that's important. Well, NAM has disappeared. It's no longer around. And what ended up happening is that in 1982, there was an organization, the Democratic Socialists of America, still around, and NAM merged with that group. NAM does not exist anymore. The Democratic Socialists of America does. And the DSA, I mean, it's a pretty good-sized organization, 126,000 people. They don't have large donations. They bring in their money from dues. Its last tax return in 2024 showed net assets of $4.7 million. Can you imagine what will happen if you get $6.6 million? However, before any money is transferred, there is the administrator of the estate, a nephew, Martin Hecht, who filed a suit arguing that his uncle had not left money to the DSA, and that is the Democratic Socialists of America, but to NAM, right? The New American Movement. And it is now defunct. It doesn't exist anymore. And he argues that the family, of which he is included, should get the money. And this has been playing out in federal court over a year and a half. And he was an interesting guy, Greenberg. He was a super liberal socialist, actually. He became involved in the civil rights movement in the 60s and 70s, was involved in voter registration drives in South Carolina. He was shot at one point he was arrested. So this guy was a true progressive liberal and had a lot of socialist ideas. And so that's not the issue. The issue is who gets the money. And I've often said, you want it airtight. Why is that? Because if there's enough money, and I always ask how much money there is, if there's enough money, if that instrument, your trust, your will, is not airtight, then stuff like this will happen. You'll have a cousin coming out of the woodwork that you haven't heard before. Or I get calls from a child or the child of a parent who's taken care of that parent for the last 10 years, day and night, been the caregiver. And the will says, I leave money to my children. Well, the estranged brother who has not talked to the family for 40 years now comes up and goes, hey, I'm his kid too. Here you go. Now, how do you clear that up? Well, you disenfranchise that kid. The will is written so only the child that took care of me gets the money, and that ne'er-do-well ingrate, duplicitive bastard out there, anyone who claims otherwise doesn't get a dime. I mean, you want to write the will as specifically as you can. So who's going to get this money? Well, I've got to tell you, I think the organization is going to get their money because the words, any successor thereof. And this organization, the New American Movement, or NAM, did not defunct itself. It merged. Is it no longer there? It is no longer there. It's part of this bigger movement, but that includes any successor thereof. So I think the socialist, left-wing, pinko, communist organization is going to get the money. It's a fun case. All right, let's go ahead and take some phone calls. Sean, you're up. Welcome. What can I do for you, Sean? Sean, are you there? Oh, I love this. If you're listening to the radio, you're on a delay right now, and we'll be hearing from you in just a moment. So, Sean, when she come, when he comes back on, let's just tell him what an idiot he is. But I will put him on hold because I give at least one pass. Okay. Irene. Hello, Irene.
13: Oh, great. Hey, Bill, I'm so glad that the tigers and the lions didn't get you in Africa. So you're back. So great, great, great.
1: Yeah, no tigers in Africa, by the way.
13: Oh, there aren't?
1: No, no, not a one. They're in India. That's
13: not
1: it.
13: No
1: tigers, no bears. No tigers, lions, but no lion. No, they have lions, but no tigers, no bears. What can I do for you?
13: Well, okay, I have a question. Okay, I am off on workman's comp, and I've had a horrible recovery from a total knee replacement surgery. So, and it's been a workman's comp that I fought for 2 years to get it finally approved, to get this knee done. And I've been talking to a lawyer, and I've never sued my company or any companies in my history of in working. But he goes, listen, he goes, you know, I work for a hotel, but he goes, no, listen, we'll sue the hotel, but we really end up suing the claim adjuster company that the hotel hired to represent the represent employees. And this claim adjuster company has been, excuse me, just horrible shit, you know,
1: that you're going against. And policies are paid for by the employer. And that's what you're going is. You're going against a state fund that people pay premiums into. So it's not really a lawsuit, the kind that we think about it. It's simply by law covered. There's a fund there. It is paid for by the employer. And it's all based on policies. That's it. It's real simple. So don't even worry about who you're suing. Just say, yeah, just file for it. You file for disability. You file for workers' comp. And then you could be denied, and then you fight the denial. So that's the way it works. So if you're not happy with your work comp lawyer, find someone else. That's easy. There's a million of them out there. Now, what I want to tell you, I'll tell you what else there's a million out there. And that's people that are looking at your information online. I mean, what information? It's all out there. You have no privacy. So I go online, and I can find out certainly who you are, where you work, where you live, where do you shop, how much do you shop, your driving record, insurance records. 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
2: I'm going to kill
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2: Heather. Here's the latest. Krista Pike, the woman who survived an execution attempt in Tennessee, has been discharged from the hospital. The National Weather Service issued a coastal flood warning Friday afternoon for Orange County beaches, and that's going to last through 3 o'clock Sunday. And Poland is on high alert after a third school attack in less than a week. We are going to check on the 101 when we come back.
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8: 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Handle here on a Saturday morning. 800-520-1534. All right, we're going to give Sean, welcome back to Handle on the Law. And Sean, one more shot for you. Hello, welcome to the show.
9: Hi, good morning, Bill.
8: Yes, sir.
9: I love hearing your historical anecdotes, by the way, on your show. So
8: thank you.
9: Keep it up. However, I did have issue with one of the comments in the last month or so. I can't remember exactly.
8: No, let's not do that. This is a legal show, my friend. Let's not do that. We'll save that for the show or another time. What can I do for you on the legal?
9: Fair enough. Okay, I'm trying to do this Jeopardy style. Bottom line up front, how would you recommend writing like a rebuttal or an appeal for a parking ticket for street sweeping?
8: Okay. Now, I'm assuming you were there and in violation of that sign that says no parking during these hours for street sweeping, correct?
9: Well, I wasn't there, but my vehicle was.
8: Well, that means you, who's ever the owner of the vehicle, gets nailed for it. Okay. So your car was there illegally, and now you want to know, you got a ticket for no parking violation. How do you effectively do it?
9: Correct.
8: I don't know. Let's go through it a little bit. How about saying, I misunderstood. I thought it said no barking and, I brought my dog. And, there's one. The other one is, I had no idea the sign wasn't there. The best thing is the sign wasn't clear, but, they're pretty clear. I think you just pay it. What are you going to defend it with? Literally, let's say you want to rebut. You're saying, I don't want to pay it. What are you going to say?
9: Well, my idea is that my claim or my defense is that I'm serving the army reserve and
8: that's not a defense. That's not a defense.
9: No, okay.
8: It's not a defense. They don't care if you're a president of the United States. Well, actually, it would, but the fact that you were in the army and thank you for your service is not a defense. It's not a defense if you have no arms or legs. There is no defense.
9: You can't drive the vehicle.
8: All you do is pay the damn ticket. That's all you can do. Cause I can't think of defense, and just pay it and you're done. You can try to say not guilty, but then you got to come up with something. I couldn't see the sign. It was a Thursday morning. It wasn't a Wednesday morning. All of those. All right, Don, you're up. Welcome to Handle on the Law.
10: Hi, Bill. I was.

0: making a delivery in Sausalito on a very skinny residential road. I'm driving a Ford F-250 pulling a 16-foot cargo trailer. So it's kind of a long road. And I'm going down. There's cars. There's parking restrictions, but there's cars parked both ways on both sides of the street in certain places. I come down to this one corner. There's a car parked on the wrong side of the street, partially in a driveway, and I couldn't get through without clipping it. And I clipped it. So I turned in my insurance. I talked to the lady. She's kind of a maniac, but anyhow, the insurance said it's 51% my fault. They said that she wasn't parked illegally, and that was the first thing she said. I looked up, and I found two ordinances, a California ordinance and a Sausalito ordinance. So I told my insurance company, don't pay it.
1: Okay, and they ended up paying it, right?
0: No, we're still in. I don't even know how much it is yet. So one of the questions I have for you is, she told me she didn't have insurance, and they mentioned an insurance company when I was talking to the adjuster. So if she doesn't have insurance, if she does have insurance, and it's under, is it $10,000 or $12,000 for small claims?
1: $12,500.
0: Okay. Can they take me to? Will they take me to regular court, or would they take me?
1: Depends. They can take either. They can take either one. But I think you, have a great defense, and your defense is here are the two, ordinance, one, state ordinance, one, or state law. And the other one is a Sausalito city ordinance. And you were in violation of both. And, therefore, exactly. When I clipped you, there was no other way. I mean, I had to get through and I clipped you and I thought there was room, but it didn't matter. You're in violation. Did I have a duty to stop and not get through and not go on? No. No, did I purposely?
0: I had three cars behind me.
1: Yeah, did I purposely clip you? No, but I think, I mean, you might get sued, but that's your defense. On the other hand, if you do get sued, you turn it over to your insurance company, and the insurance company says, "Oh no, because you clipped her." You go, "Here are the violations. You guys figure it out." And the fight you're probably going to have is with your insurance company, and you argue with them.
0: Right. So that I did, and that's what I told him. I said,
1: "Okay."
0: And I said, "Well, do you want moms not to pay the claim?" I said, "No, don't pay the claim."
1: Well,
0: I said,
1: that's their choice.
0: Toe to toe with this woman in court.
1: Yeah, I mean, they can pay the claim or not pay the claim. Quite often, as a matter of fact, there's an issue in which my daughter got into an accident, which wasn't her fault. She was nailed. Turned it over to her insurance company. My daughter was able to prove that it wasn't her fault, and the insurance company paid the other party anyway. Okay, fine. That's your problem, not ours. If you, the insurance company, want to pay money that isn't due or isn't owed, that's up to you. Go ahead and knock your socks off.
0: But don't they ding you? See, here's my
1: Well, theoretically they do, but here's the other thing is you let them know you will not take an at-fault accident on this one. The fact that they wanted to pay, that's their issue. Go ahead. You can pay $1 million if you want. I don't care. I just don't want to be dinged for it. And that's where your fight is going to be. You're going to be fine. You're doing everything right. Yeah, you're doing it right.
0: Well, thank you, Bill. Appreciate it.
1: All right, you got it. No, that's not an issue. No problem with that. All right, talking about dealing with insurance companies. It's a bear dealing with insurance companies. If you get caught up in an accident, for example, let's say you're not at fault. 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
2: A federal judge has temporarily blocked the deportation of a man shot in the neck by an ICE agent in New York City on Thursday. ABC's Anthony Carlos says his 5-year-old son was in the backseat of the car at the time. The block came at the request of immigration advocates after fallout over how ICE handled the arrest.
3: It's recklessness by a law enforcement agency that is hiring thousands of untrained, unqualified agents to terrorize our community.
2: The Department of Homeland Security said 28-year-old Oscar Belgal is an undocumented immigrant with a long history of run-ins with police. Evacuation orders are in place for Seaside Walk between 64th and 66th Place on Long Beach Peninsula as SoCal gets ready for more dangerous surf and coastal flooding. Powerful waves have already damaged homes and a boardwalk in Long Beach, leaving two buildings red-tagged as unsafe. In Newport Beach, officials have declared a local emergency after floodwaters covered streets on the Balboa Peninsula. The National Weather Service warns that conditions could get even worse tomorrow morning. The LA City Council has banned the sale and distribution of nitrous oxide by tobacco and cannabis retailers. The council has approved an ordinance banning nitrous oxide products with exemption for prepackaged food that uses nitrous oxide as a propellant. California wineries have too much premium wine, so major retailers are selling it at much lower prices than usual.
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2: We got a crash on the 60 in East LA.
5: This is on the westbound side just before the 5 interchange. It involves multiple cars. It looks like they are just getting that over to the right shoulder right now, but you are still seeing some very heavy slowing from Indiana Street. Downey, the 5 northbound, you're going to pick up slowing coming away from Slauson, and that's going to continue off and on pretty heavily all the way up to the 2. And on the other side, the 5 southbound in East LA, you'll pick up delays coming away from the 60, and those will continue pretty heavily all the way down to Washington. With Southern California's most accurate traffic reports, I'm Alex Krupe.
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1: KFI AM 640, Handel here, and welcome back. More Handel on the Law. Marginal legal advice. Thomas, hello, Thomas. You've been there for a minute. What can I do for you?
13: Yeah, I've got a personal injury case, me and my family, with an attorney, and things just aren't going as they should. I know these things take time, but one of the big issues I have is somehow I've been removed off the case.
1: Okay, hold on. Wait. Why were you on the case in the first place?
13: Because I was one of the injured parties.
1: Okay, how does your name get removed from the case if you're one of the injured parties?
13: Okay, what happened was there was initially four depositions set. And three of them, the other side canceled because of sickness. Then the fourth one was canceled because she had a death in the family overseas. And then the fifth one, I had to cancel because I was sick. I was honestly sick. So the other side went into court, filed a motion, and said that I was the one not complying with the deposition.
1: Okay, well, that's easy. Okay, fine. So your lawyer goes in there and argues, and it's a bang winner is what it is.
13: No. The court didn't show up for the motion.
1: And you're telling your attorney didn't show up for the motion?
13: Yes.
1: Okay, you go in for a motion to quash the court deciding against you based on the fact that your attorney wasn't there. That's an easy one. The court will do that in 2 seconds. So the issue of you've been removed is an easy fix, and it's up to the lawyer to make that happen. And if the lawyer doesn't make that happen, then you need a new lawyer. You may need a new lawyer anyway, because it sounds like your lawyer is kind of flaky. Okay, so that's issue number one, you being removed as a plaintiff. Okay, straightened out, you're back in. What else do you have a problem with?
13: The other problem is that I can't ever get a hold of this guy. I call him.
1: Okay, that's it. That's it. You're done. Him. Okay, you're done. Fire the lawyer. Lawyer works Thomas.
13: I understand, and I'm embarrassed to even say I work a part of the legal field, so I know the process.
1: Yeah, don't even worry about it. Don't even worry about it. Don't be embarrassed. Don't even bother with that. How banged up were you? Tell me about your damages.
13: Well, it's a landlord-tenant issue with, mold and rodents.
1: Here's what I'm going to suggest you do. 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You'll talk to one of the lawyers there. And I don't know if they do landlord tenants mold remediation cases, but they'll know someone who does, because it's time for you to get another lawyer. When lawyers don't return phone calls, it's time to bail. They work for you. It's like you going to work your boss your employer will not return a phone call. You contact. Yeah. At that point, you get fired. And that's exactly the case here. Go to another lawyer first. Visit handleonthelaw.com. They do personal injury, but they know everybody who is involved in all cases of personal injury. And they'll refer you to the attorney. It's time to definitely yank that attorney. A lot of people don't realize this, but the attorney works for you. You are the boss. Oh, my lawyer won't let me get out of the case. What do you mean your lawyer won't let you get out of the case? He works for you. That's crazy. It's like you're the boss at work, and all of a sudden one of your employees blocks the exit. And you say, I want to go home. No, no, you can't. I'm holding you here. I mean, it's basically that crazy. Christine. Hi, Christine. Welcome.
14: Hi, Bill.
1: Yeah.
14: Hey, so 2 years ago, my father passed. He gifted us a piece of property, four kids. We each got 25%. My brother started building a home on it. Don't know how he got a building permit. He married his longtime girlfriend, and my brother has two kids, and should he pass before, does his new wife have claim to any part of the house?
1: Yeah.
14: The land is owned by the trust.
1: Okay, the land is owned by the trust, so certainly no claim to the trust except his portion of the trust. His portion of the 25% would go half to her and half to his kids if there is no will. If there's a trust that puts everything in the trust, all of his assets, then as long as it's separate property, which it sounds like at this point, then he can determine who it goes to, wife, ex-wife, it doesn't matter. Now, you raised a very good
14: question. It only goes to bloodlines.
1: Okay, then there it is. If that's the way the trust is written, then you're done if it's clearly written. But you came up with a scenario that I found fascinating. If it is owned by a trust, the property, and it's still in the trust name, how the hell did he get a permit to build on a piece of property that he didn't own? Without everybody in the trust signing off on.
14: That's what I'm wondering how the city did that.
1: Yeah, something's weird. Something's weird. And it doesn't make any sense because did he get a construction loan? Because nobody's going to give him a construction loan. And how does he pull a permit? Because in order to have a permit, you have to have the ability to prove it's your property. Otherwise, why can't I get a permit to build on your property? So I don't get that
14: at
1: all.
14: That's what I was wondering.
1: Yeah, but assuming the house is there, go ahead.
14: If she said, because they're using, they help do the roof themselves, they're, kind of like owner builder. If she would have to prove that she put money, her personal money into the house.
1: Yeah, and even then, it doesn't necessarily make her an owner of any kind, because the argument where you made that gift, and there's nothing to prove otherwise. She has to prove it, so. At this point, she's not going to get much or, if anything, make a claim unless there is no will, no trust, and what he leaves is based on no will, no trust. It's intestate. Then she gets half and the children get half.
14: Okay.
1: All right, so straighten that out, man. None of that makes any sense at all. It's completely weird. Okay, before we take a break, I want to spend a moment talking about how you think you have privacy and you are completely dreaming. There is no privacy. I get questions like this all the time. Bill, my privacy has been invaded. People got my information off the internet. What can I do? And I say, you can do absolutely nothing about it because your information is out there. I mean, where you live, where you shop, where you have lived, who your neighbors are, how much money you earn, where you bank, what you like to buy, where you buy it. And it's all there, all of it. Your driving records, your tickets, lawsuits. So what do you do about this information that's so readily available out on the internet? And by the way, data brokers collect that information because it's easy to collect. 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
2: Here's the latest. Rain from Tropical Storm Rachel, dangerous surf, and unusually high tides are threatening L.A. and Orange County beaches. Coastal flood warnings are in effect through Sunday afternoon. 9 people are dead, including children, after a mass shooting in Erie, Pennsylvania. And Krista Pike is back in a Tennessee prison after surviving a botched lethal injection last month. Southland weather from KFI. Cloudy today. It's going to be in the mid-80s in LA and OC. Low 80s at the beaches. 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We'll check the 605 when we come back.
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1: KFI AM 640. Bill Handel here. It is a Saturday morning. I'm here until 11 o'clock, and we'll continue to take phone calls off the air after I lock out and say goodbye before Rich Moreau shows up. We do have some lines open, 800-520-1534. We were pretty full for a few minutes, but I go through these calls pretty quickly, and so they tend not to stay on for a while. 800-520-1534 is the number to call, and some lines are open. Welcome back. Handle on the Law, Marginal Legal Advice. All right, Karen, you're up. What can I do
30: for you,
1: Karen?
30: Hi.
1: Yes.
30: Hey, yeah, I own several real estate properties, and they're my personal trust. We also have an LLC that holds some commercial real estate properties. And I'm wondering if those should also be in my trust.
1: I don't know why not. There's no reason, yes or no. I mean, why would you put them in your trust? Just to make it easy when you die to disperse them? Yeah, probably. If not, they go by way of a will. My opinion, six of one, half a dozen of the other. And why would you put them in the trust? What would you think the reason would be?
30: To avoid probate tax.
1: Oh, okay. Well, there's no thing as probate tax. There isn't for whatever probate tax there is, it's taxed anyway. And under, I think, what, $11 or $13 million per person, there's no inheritance tax. And there's no probate tax. And if there is a tax, until after you die. So it just makes it easier. You know, the important thing is far more than whether it's in a trust or a will or an LLC, is make sure you have tons of insurance. That's what protects you. Because okay. The reality is someone attacking it is fairly low if it's put in proper place. The point is someone gets hurt on your property, guaranteed you're going to get sued. Guaranteed. So that's what you do. So, you know, you can talk to a trusted estate lawyer. To me, it's all the same. But then that was me. All right, Thomas. Hello, Thomas. Welcome.
31: Hello,
1: Thomas,
31: are you
1: there?
31: Doing?
1: Yes.
31: Yes. So 2 days ago, I was in a car accident pretty bad. I was driving down 15 at a complete dead stop in traffic. Hear screeching, look in my mirror, didn't see anything. All of a sudden, boom, I get rear-ended.
1: Ooh, okay.
31: Turns out, the gal behind me, she didn't want to sit in traffic, so she darted over to the middle lane. I was in the fast lane. Hits a truck, he spins, hits me from behind, I spin, ended up halfway in the fast track lane, halfway in the number one lane. Anyway.
1: Were you injured?
31: CHP, yes, I was.
1: Okay.
31: And that's part of my question. CHP deemed her at fault, obviously. And my question to you is, I owned a trucking company, and my car was covered under that umbrella policy along with my truck. Closed my trucking company, so there was a lapse of insurance for about 3 weeks on my side. So my car wasn't insured. Now, from what I've heard, is that the her party's insurance will take care of the car situation, will take care of any medical bills, but I heard you can't collect pain and suffering. Is that true?
1: Yeah, you have to be insured to go forward on pain and suffering. Yeah, pretty much. But here's what you want to do is, depending on how badly you were injured and you were not at fault, I would talk to a personal injury lawyer. And I'll tell you why, because if the injuries are severe enough, good lawyers will find something to hang a hat on. A few weeks ago, I was having lunch with one of the lawyers on handleonthelaw.com, and I brought up that situation exactly, almost exactly. And he told me how he was somehow able to get insurance to cover. I go, how the hell did you do that? And he went through this whole machination of A plus B, and then he found C, and I was stunned as to what he was able to do. So that's the difference between a good lawyer and a bad lawyer when it comes to the world of personal injury. Because, I mean, if you're talking about just a, you know, soft tissue rear ender, my neck hurts, you know, lawyers aren't going to go out of their way to find, that kind of insurance coverage because it's a lot of work. But if it's, the injury is severe enough, other than a, what they call soft tissue, that is, oh, my neck hurts and I need a chiropractor and I've got a whiplash, a small whiplash. So I'm going to suggest you call handleonthelaw.com and talk to one of the lawyers. That's not to say they're going to find it, but it is to say if there is something there, which is not apparent to you and not apparent to me because we're not in that wheelhouse, they'll find it. How badly were you injured, by the way?
31: Yeah, pretty bad. I have ringing in my ears constantly, ringing in my head. I have, when I went to the urgent care, they said I had a mild concussion.
1: Okay, well, that's enough.
31: I do have a lawyer currently. It's
1: okay.
31: My daughter's boyfriend. He's a lawyer.
1: Well, it's so, fine. It's fine. If it's a, you know, and it doesn't matter which lawyer you choose, as long as that lawyer has the experience and has the skill set. And is experienced in personal injury. That's what you have to know. What is the experience? What is the skill set? What cases have been decided? There's just a bunch of questions to ask. And so there it is. You know, when I suggest going to handleonthelaw.com, I only do that if someone does not have a lawyer or if someone is unhappy with their lawyer. Then I'm going to suggest go sure. there or just go there to get a second opinion. Because you're probably gonna find out there isn't much there because it takes a pretty special lawyer to find all of that. So anyway, good luck to you. You don't let your insurance lapse. That is the other element of this. Boy, what a lesson learned on that one. Okay, you've noticed that I've been talking about handleonthelaw.com, and I just described exactly the expertise of the lawyers on handleonthelaw.com. 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
2: Deadly mass shooting. I'm Heather Brooker, live from the KFI 24-hour newsroom. 9 people are dead, including children, after a mass shooting in Erie, Pennsylvania. Police say a gunman killed 2 women outside a home last night before going inside, where a standoff with SWAT officers followed. Officers later found 7 more people dead, including the gunman who apparently shot himself. The police chief called it one of the worst crime scenes he's seen in 30 years.
3: The loss of life is devastating, and the circumstances we are working through are deeply disturbing.
2: Investigators are still working to determine a motive. Krista Pike is back in a Tennessee prison after surviving a botched lethal injection last month. Her attorney says the 50-year-old was released from the hospital and returned to the women's prison where she spent the last 30 years. Pike survived two doses of lethal drug during her September 30th execution attempt. She was sentenced to death for the 1995 beating and stabbing death of a classmate. A survivor of the 2009 shooting at Fort Hood Military Base in Killeen, Texas, is speaking out. This comes after Defense Secretary Pete Hegseth announced plans to live stream the firing squad execution of former Army Major Nidal Hassan, who was convicted of the massacre. Sergeant Alonzo Lunsford, who was shot 7 times, says he wants to see Hassan die, but doesn't want the execution to be a public spectacle.
3: We're not a nation that has every Thursday we're going to have a stoning, or every Tuesday we're going to have a lashing or a beheading. We're not doing that. We're better than that.
2: President Trump supports the execution, but says he has not decided whether it should be live streamed. An airport in Saudi Arabia's capital has come under attack just 2 days after 3 people were killed there. The airport was evacuated and flights were halted following explosions. The airport has faced repeated attacks by Iran-backed Houthi rebels from neighboring Yemen, though the group has not claimed responsibility for the latest strike. Governor Newsom says California is getting ready early ahead of a potentially historic winter storm season.
4: California has already started to feel the effects of the strong El Nino, with incidents of coastal flooding that scientists attribute to the event. In a statement Friday, Governor Newsom said California is taking steps now before the winter El Nino storms arrive. The Department of Water Resources has stockpiled flood-fighting materials, including 4.4 million sandbags. DWR is also inspecting infrastructure and has notified dam owners to prepare for possible flooding. Several projects are underway to prevent coastal erosion and to repair damage that has already been done. The state also plans to capture storm water to replenish supplies in preparation for dry years. Rich Cassone, KFI News.
2: Rain from Tropical Storm Rachel, dangerous surf, and unusually high tides are threatening LA and OC beaches. Coastal flood warnings are in effect through Sunday afternoon, with the biggest threat Sunday morning. Newport Beach remains under a local emergency after flooding on the Balboa Peninsula, while Long Beach and Malibu could also see damaging flooding. A new study reveals the wealthiest age group in the U.S.
5: The government report shows families headed by someone 75 years old or older are now America's wealthiest, while the youngest family saw their wealth decline in the past 3 years. The finding from the Federal Reserve's Survey of Consumer Finances underscores how robust stock market gains have made wealthier American families even richer since the survey, conducted every 3 years, was last completed in 2022. Deborah Mark, KFI News.
2: Two LA women have been honored for their courage in helping bring violent criminals to justice. LA County DA Nathan Hochman presented awards to Joanna Martinez at a MacArthur Park street vendor who helped save a shooting victim's life and later testified against the gunman. Also honored was special effects makeup artist Allie Shehorn, who survived being stabbed more than 20 times by her former boyfriend. Both women helped secure convictions that resulted in lengthy prison sentences. Let's go to a crash on the 101 in Westlake Village.
6: This is on the southbound side just before Westlake Boulevard. It's a motorcycle that went down in lanes, and it is blocking the 2 left lanes now. You're seeing very heavy delays from the 23 heading into downtown LA out of Hollywood. The 101 southbound, you're picking up heavy slowing coming away from Hollywood Boulevard, and that's going to stay solid all the way down to the 110. On the other side, the 101 northbound heading into Hollywood. Caltrans has the left lane closed between Vermont and Melrose for landscaping work. You're seeing very heavy slowing coming up to the 110. East LA, the 5 northbound just before the 101, a crash involving a semi and a car remains blocking the 2nd from the left lane. You're seeing heavy slowing coming away from the 710, and through there you're going to continue to see on and off slowing the rest of the way up to the 2. On the other side of that one, the 5 southbound, you'll see delays coming away from Los Feliz Boulevard, and that'll continue off and on down to the 110. It'll open up for a little while, and then you'll see it again between the 710 and the 605. With Southern California's most accurate traffic reports, I'm Alex Krupe.
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0: on a Saturday morning. One more hour to go until I say goodbye. And Rich DeMuro shows up, but I will continue to take phone calls after the show off the air. I'll explain that to you a little bit later on. In the meantime, we start the show, as we always do, with lines being fairly open at the beginning of the hour. And the phone number here is 800-520-1534. That's 800-520-1534. That's the number to call. And this is Handle on the Law. Marginal legal advice where I tell you, you have absolutely no case. I haven't talked in a few weeks about Trump and Trump administration policies. And for the most part, I think it ranges all the way from ludicrous to insane, entertaining, to downright dangerous. And I rarely agree with the president. But this one, I have to tell you, at first glance, oh my God, look what he did. That's horrible. That's terrible. And you go, wait a minute, let's take a second look. The International Criminal Court has been hit with some severe sanctions by the Trump administration. But wait a minute, the International Criminal Court goes after very bad guys internationally, charges individuals with war crimes and genocide, charges countries with war crimes, a la the certainly some of the Arab countries, Saddam Hussein. There are other countries that are deemed to violate civil rights, human civil rights. So, and the United States has been nailed, by the way. Israel is the latest to be nailed in terms of what it's doing to the people in Gaza, and has been hit by the International Criminal Court with accusations of genocide and violations of human rights. And it's and I have argued that the way Israel has treated the people of Gaza inhumanely only because of their inability to allow or their decision not to allow humanitarian aid to come in for periods of time. So I have a lot of problems with what's going on with the Israelis. However, let's talk about how the International Criminal Court works. It is basically a political organization. It is that simple. Most countries of the world have signed on to the treaty establishing the ICC and agree by its tenets. The United States has never signed on. Israel has never signed on. Why is the United States not signed on? Because the United States is accused regularly of crimes against humanity and violations on a regular basis. The International Criminal Court's real simple. Doesn't like the United States, doesn't like Israel, and is using its limited, almost no political power to make those statements. So the United States has said, no, you can go toss, you can go pound sand. As a matter of fact, the latest recipient of the Nobel Peace Prize was on the criminal court, the International Criminal Court, on the board, or certainly on policymaking. And she won the Nobel Peace Prize, and that was part of it. Well, guess what the United States has done? That's it. We're done. And now severe financial sanctions on the ICC. So how does that work? How do you severely sanction a court system of which you really aren't to have no part in? Well, that's easy. These sanctions unveiled by Secretary of State Marco Rubio said real simple. If you, a company or a country, has transactions with the court after a grace period of 6 months, we're going to sanction the country. We're going to sanction the business dealing with businesses or organizations that are part of the ICC, which is basically everybody, forcing countries to make a decision. Real simple. Do you become part of this ICC business, or do you allow yourself to be sanctioned by the United States, of which has immense powers, still is that financial, the economic juggernaut that it is. So that South African lawyer, Navi Pillay, who won the Peace Prize, served for 9 years as a judge also on the ICC and worked for top human rights official as the top human rights official at the United Nations. So the Trump administration keeps on pushing to undermine the court I'm okay with that, by the way. First of all, the ICC really has no powers. It can sanction, it can try organizations. It takes forever to try them. It's basically a waste of time. So it's more of a political statement that it makes. Nothing more, nothing less. Oh, and it leaves out the fact, for example, Israel bombing civilian targets. It leaves out the fact that, for example, Hamas uses civilian targets as shields. And so what is Israel supposed to do? Think about this. Israel is attacked. And by the way, I'm not making a value judgment at this point. Oh, I guess I am. But you can't attack civilian targets. Well, what if every civilian target, in fact, was a front where Hamas kept its rockets under kindergartens and under hospitals? That means no neighborhoods, no hospitals, nothing can be attacked. Nothing can be bombed. Well, how about open field fights? Well, yeah, except they won't do it. So, it's a lot more complicated than they just point out. All right, let's go ahead and take some phone calls. Mauricio, do I have that right, Mauricio?
1: Hello.
0: Yes.
1: Hi, Bill.
0: Yes, sir.
1: I'm about to, this is Mauricio. I'm about to close my case, workers' comp, and I'm not 44% disabled. They offer me about $70,000, and I believe it's not fair.
0: Then don't take it. Mauricio, you have every right to say, no, I'm not accepting that. I want to fight it. Well, and your argument is going to be you're a lot more disabled than that. As far as the money is concerned, I think that's statutory. Based on your disability and I think your income, there is an amount of money that's set. So I don't know if you can fight that. I don't do workers' comp, so I'm certainly not an expert in that field. But you can certainly fight the level of disability and say, oh, no, it's not 44%. It's 75%, for example. And your workers' comp lawyer just takes it to trial.
1: Okay, yeah. Well, my attorney, he's not too happy with it. You know, I told him.
0: Okay, good.
1: You know, I want to go to court.
0: Then he goes to court.
1: They might drop you down the percentage. They might not give you nothing.
0: Well, then you have to. Well, it's possible, but I doubt it. I mean, Mauricio, if they're offering 44%. And you're saying that's not enough, then the G may bring it down to nothing argument doesn't really fly. I mean, on what basis is there no disability? If there's no disability, I don't know how many workers' comp attorneys would take that.
1: Yeah.
0: So if you're unhappy with it and your attorney agrees with that, says we can do better than that, this is not right, and is willing to go to that hearing, is willing to fight it, that's where you go. Now, if your lawyer says, you know what? That's about the best you can do. We're not going to do much better than that. That's another issue. Do you trust your lawyer? Maybe you want to get a second opinion with another workers' comp lawyer. But the issue you have is simply fighting the percentage of disability. That's it. There's no place else. There is no place else to go. When we talk about there is no place else to go, and I mentioned your privacy online, which does not exist at all, because it's not going to take me very long to go online, if I have any skill set at all, find out where you work, how much money you make, where you live, who your neighbors are, your history of residence, your insurance record, lawsuits, where you buy, how much you buy, when you 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
2: Here's the latest. The National Weather Service expects Tropical Storm Rachel to make landfall near the San Diego-Baja California border later tonight and into tomorrow morning. Newport Beach officials say all city beaches and piers are closed until further notice due to ongoing flooding. And Russia has launched another attack on Ukraine one day after President Trump announced a deal to buy Russian diesel. Southland weather from KFI, cloudy. Highs will be in the mid-80s in LA and OC. 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We'll check the 134 when we come back.
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1: KFI AM 640. Bill Handel here on a Saturday morning. 800-520-1534. That's the number. And lines are open. 800-520-1534. At the end of the hour, I'm going to continue on with phone calls after the show. They will not be airing now, but believe me, you'll hear them in the future. That's the whole point of taking calls off the air. Number 800-520-1534. If you have a legal question, jump on it right now. 800-520-1534. Welcome back. Handel on the Law. Marginal Legal Advice, where I tell you, you have no case. Nancy, you have a case or you have a question. What can I do for you?
2: Yes. My husband, he's 72 years old. And
1: how old are you?
2: He has two doctors. I am 71.
1: You're 71?
2: Yes.
1: Yeah.
2: I'm 71. My husband's 72.
1: You sound a touch older than that, just a little bit. I would have guessed 71 and a half, but so be it. Where are you from, by the way? Where's that accent? I'm just curious.
2: I came from Laos.
1: You came from Laos. Okay.
2: Please bear with me. My husband, the first time he went to the doctor, he has a feet pain, a lot of feet pain. And he went to the doctor, and the doctor had surgery on his feet, and it's getting worse. And he go back to the doctor, and the doctor said, oh, you have pinched nerve in your spine.
1: You have what?
2: Spine.
1: Okay, hold on.
2: Pinched nerve.
1: Pinched nerve in that foot, right?
2: No, in the spine.
1: In the spine. Pinched nerve in the spine. Okay.
2: He went to the doctor. He has a foot pain.
1: Yeah, no, I get it. Okay, sciatica going. All right, I get it. I had that same problem when I had my back surgery. The pain radiated all the way down my leg, and it was a problem in my spine. It was a disc problem that I needed surgery on.
2: That's the two doctors. That's the first doctor. He went, and they said, oh, we have to do the fusion. The first doctor gave him the two fusion, and getting worse. It's a lot of pain, and his legs can't walk that good, have to use a cane. He walk in with no cane. When he get out, he had to use a cane. He used the walker. And also, he's not happy that he has a lot of pain. And he went to a second doctor. He wanted to remove the screw out. The doctor said, oh, no problem. I can remove the screw out for you. And then I can clear so it doesn't have any pin. But what the next thing we know, he didn't discuss with us that he's going to put two more fusion for him. After he finished, then a month later or two, then we know that he has two more fusion in it without let us know. So now he has a lot of pain and cannot stand it and have to be so agitated. So he would like to take the screws out again. He would like to go back to the second doctor to take the screws out, and he just afraid that that doctor is going to put two more fusion.
1: Yeah, well, okay, that's an easy one because you can certainly tell the doctor specifically, no more screws. You're not going to screw with me. So that's easy under the instructions. Now, here's the problem with back surgery of any kind. And one of the things about back surgery is any surgeon will tell you that back surgery is risky. Not that it's going to kill you or anything, but in terms of the outcome, I remember my surgeon telling me there's three ways that's going to be the outcome here. Either it's going to be the same, or it's going to help, or it's going to get worse after the back surgery. Because you just don't know. It's a 50-50 issue. Now, I had no choice. I could not move Nancy at all. I literally was on the floor, and I could not move. I had one position in a certain chair that I could be even moderately comfortable, and I had to be picked up to get there. So there was no issue. The doctor said, you have no, there's no issue. We have to do surgery. Thank goodness I resolved. I was one of those, it is going to get better. Now, in your case, it looks like it went...

0: other way. So there's no problem in going to that second doctor and saying no more screws. You take them out and we'll see what happens. But I got to tell you, you've got to get a lot of second opinions on this one, because it sounds like screws went in, screws went out, screws went in, and now you want screws out. I mean, there's only so much room for those screws.
1: Yes, and then I'm afraid that he's going to put two more fuses.
0: No, that's easy. You tell him no more screws. That's it.
1: Oh.
0: You put that on the record. You go in there and you make sure, here are the notes. No more screws. Now, the problem is, what if it's medically appropriate to put those screws in it? I don't know at that point. Obviously, I'm not a doctor, although I do play one on radio. This is where you have to get second opinion, third opinions, and see what those doctors say. And don't be surprised. Don't be surprised that there are differing opinions on this.
1: Yeah, the first doctor do it, and he went to the second fusion. Then the doctor said, "You don't need it. Why you?"
0: Yeah,
1: do
0: I know
1: that?
0: You have. Let me tell you, that is not unusual for spine surgeons. If you go to three spine surgeons, to get three different diagnoses and three different approaches to it. So it doesn't. Is your question about that putting in the screws or not putting in the screws? If that's your question, that's easy. You simply say no more screws.
1: Now, no more screw, no more fusion.
0: But let me ask you this. Now you're making a medical determination, and the doctor then may say, then I'm not going to do the surgery, because my diagnosis is you need the screws. And if you say no more screws, okay, then the doctor says he's out. It's like an appendicitis. You can't take out the appendix. Well, then I'm not going to do it. So that's what you have to look at. So that's easy. If the only issue is no more screws, then of course the doctor is going to pay attention to that. All right. Before we take a break, I want to tell you about being injured, but not as a result of a medical issue, but as a result of a car accident or a slip and fall, or you go to a big box store and a big box falls on your head. Well, and it's not your fault, and now you're looking at an injury, and so what do you do? Well, you can deal with the insurance company on the other side by yourself, and you're crazy, because they're going to negotiate a small settlement with you, because that's what they do. 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And let's check in with Heather Brooker in the KFI News Center.
2: President Trump has responded to bipartisan backlash over the Pentagon's plan to live stream the execution of the Fort Hood shooter. Vice President Vance said yesterday he won't watch it and doubts it will be broadcast. ABC's Stephen Portnoy says it will be the military's first execution in six decades.
3: Last night, the president told an interviewer he was not involved with the decision to live stream, but he understands it. Some critics warn it could become a propaganda tool for extremists. Nedal Hassan's attorneys could still try to put forward a legal challenge to the execution, which is now set for early December.
2: The execution is set for December 3rd. Katie Zachariah is the new White House press secretary. Trump confirmed the move to reporters after posting on Truth Social that she has, quote, an unblemished record of support and has been a loyal and brilliant supporter from the beginning.
4: Katie is going to be the press secretary. She's a friend of most of you. I know she likes people. She likes all of you, actually. I don't know if that's good or bad, but we just hired a new press secretary.
2: Zachariah currently serves as senior communications advisor to Truth Social and briefly worked at the Department of Homeland Security. Russia has launched another attack on Ukraine one day after President Trump announced a deal to buy Russian diesel. ABC's Patrick Revelle says Russian attacks have killed more than 70 Ukrainian civilians this week, with Russia's air campaign dramatically intensifying.
5: This was a particularly deadly Russian strike, collapsing an apartment building in the southeastern city of Zaporizhia. Ukrainian authorities say at least 17 people were killed, including three children. 16 more were injured, and the death toll could still rise.
2: Ukrainian President Zelensky is criticizing President Trump's deal to ease sanctions on Russian diesel, saying it only encourages Putin to continue the war. Let's go to a crash on the 110 in South LA.
6: This is on the southbound side right at the 105. It appears to be a solo crash and it's blocking the express lanes. Look for slowing coming away from Century. On the other side, the 110 northbound heading out of South LA. You'll pick up delays coming up to Manchester and those will continue off and on all the way up to the 101. And heading into downtown LA out of Hollywood, the 101 southbound. You'll see heavy slowing coming away from Santa Monica Boulevard. And that's going to stay solid right up to the 110. With Southern California's most accurate traffic reports, I'm Alex Krupe.
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0: KFI AM 640. Bill Handel here. It is a Saturday, last half hour of the show. Still lines open. This morning we've sort of been in and out. Sometimes we were full, sometimes not. Right now, lines are open. 800-520-1534. Welcome back. Handel on the Law. Marginal. Yes, marginal legal advice. Susan, you're up. Welcome. What can I do for you? Yes, ma'am.
1: Yes. Okay, well, I've just recently had a nagging question, and I know it's going to bother me if I don't get some answers. I injured myself just shy of 2 years ago at work. I fell off a ladder, and I was in great shape at the time, but it took me out for 6 months. I broke my hand in three places and sprained my shoulder. And I went back to work, and it seemed like I was suffering PTSD. And I love my job. I love my place of employment. And so I was just kind of like really scared.
0: Yeah. What are you doing? What are you doing? What were you doing on a ladder?
1: Well, I work in a grocery store. And they had a ladder out that shouldn't have been out. It was my own carelessness.
0: I thought you were going to ask me since you're Polish and a ladder and light bulbs, and but didn't work out that way, unfortunately. Okay, so it's your fault. Workplace injury. State of California. All right, I got it. And those are, I understand the rules. The ladder wasn't defective, I'm assuming. You didn't fall through the stair part of the ladder. It was just regular ladder. You fell off. You injured yourself. Okay, did you collect workers' comp at the time? Did you collect some kind of disability?
1: Yes, I did.
0: All right, so you got paid. So what is your question?
1: Well, I'm not going to be able to go back to work. I'm going to retire. I'm almost 71. I had no intentions of retiring. And I just can't seem to, having that time off and my body deteriorating, and I just don't feel I can go back. And
0: okay, fair enough. Said, you know, all right, got it. So what's your question?
1: Well, tell me, as a professional that you are, I have no claim to sue, correct?
0: That is correct. You're past the statute of limitation. You got paid for the time you were off. The fact is you don't want to go back to work, and you have PTSD. Nobody cares. That's your personal issue. And by the way, thank you for telling the world I am an expert in this, because I do that every day. I look in the mirror and I go, hey, you are the expert on any question that is asked. And I walk away going, really? I don't know if that's true or not, but you are past the statute. There is no third party to sue. So on the workers' comp issue, to file for disability is 1 year. If it's a third party, which is someone else's fault, let's say the ladder was defective, then under California law, you can sue the manufacturer, distributor of that ladder. If it's really nobody's fault, you just fell off a ladder, it's a straight work comp, no fault state in which you go against the work comp folks, and they determine what your disability is, how long you're out, that sort of thing. And you go to work comp attorney. But in your case, I don't think there's anything there. And, I don't want to go back to work. I'm all, it's almost 71. I'm sort of done.
1: No, I wanted to.
0: Then go to work.
1: But I'm struggling. I'm weak.
0: You're weak and you can't. Okay. All right. Then then I would argue permanent disability, but there's a statute issued involved. So you're going to have to go to a work comp attorney. It's that simple, and see if there's anything there. Because your big issue is if you're too weak to work, then there is a genuine disability there that the law does cover. However, it's 1 year. Or two years at the outside. Yeah, so you need a work comp attorney. Oh, hold on. You need a work comp attorney to see if there's an end around. I don't see it, even though I am the expert. And for those of you that believe it, good for you. Okay, Terry. Hi, Terry. You're up. Welcome.
2: Hi, Mr. Handel. Missed you on the news. Glad you're back.
0: Thank you.
2: Shortly before you left, you took a call from a person that had some credit card debt and their only income was Social Security. And they were told they didn't really have to worry about it because Social Security is protected.
0: Yeah.
2: But in that phone call, you said that, and I have no doubt you'll correct me if I'm wrong, that she should change her bank account. Well, why should she change her bank?
0: Because they can go after bank accounts.
2: If the funds are only Social Security and they're protected,
0: But once they hit the bank account, it's no longer a Social Security check. It's money in your account.
2: Well, that's the only way you get your Social Security.
0: You have your Social Security check. Let's say you want it by check. You go cash it. You go cash it at the bank and get your money.
2: Then
0: the money goes into an account. But, you know, I wouldn't worry about it. The reality is, if you're living on Social Security, I wouldn't worry too much. And if they're looking at, and we're talking about creditors, correct?
2: Right.
0: Where someone wants your money. If there's no money there, they're not going to go after you. Are we talking about credit card debt?
2: Right.
0: How much is it? How much is the credit card debt?
2: $20,000 or so.
0: Oh, that's enough for them to look at it. Yeah, that's enough for them to look at it. Yeah.
2: That's
0: and they're going to call you up and go, yeah, where's our money? And you're going to say, well, it's I don't have any money. I only have a Social Security. How did you rack up $20,000 in credit card debt living on Social Security?
2: No, this is recent. I was doing very well until COVID lost my job.
0: Ah, okay. That's not unusual. But if you let them know you're being contacted by the credit card companies saying I want my money, then you let them know, hey, I don't have any. I've been living on my credit cards, and I'm now living on Social Security because obviously your credit card can't be used anymore. And you let them know. That's it, and they'll negotiate and say, well, can you pay a little bit? And you go, I can't pay anything. They're not going to go after. Yeah, I don't think they're going to go after you. I really don't.
2: So I don't need to talk to a bankruptcy lawyer.
0: I don't think so.
2: Bankruptcy?
0: No, I don't. I mean, you can. It's a free consultation. It depends on the credit card company. It depends on the bank. It depends on the policy. Which is why I would consider at least talking to a bankruptcy attorney. And you should be able to get a free consultation because that's normally the way they work. Now, I'll tell you something else that you might know or not know, and that is you think you have privacy and there's no chance that you have any whatsoever, especially online. It doesn't exist. Privacy doesn't exist at all. For example, if I go online, it's not going to be very hard for me to find out where you work, how much money you earn, where you bank, where you live, where you shop, how much money you spend on shops, how many tickets you have, lawsuits. I mean, it goes on and on and on. 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
3: Here is the latest. President Trump is calling for new leadership in Ukraine, saying President Zelensky hasn't done enough to end the war with Russia. Rain from Tropical Storm Rachel, dangerous surf, and unusually high tides are threatening LA and Orange County beaches. And two people were killed by fallen trees, and about 800,000 customers are without power, mostly in Florida and Alabama, after Hurricane Isaias moved through the area. Cell phone weather from KFI, cloudy today. It's going to be in the mid-80s in LA and OC. We should get some rain later on and throughout the morning tomorrow as well. Weather is brought to you by Lowe's. We're going to check the 134 when we come back.
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9: Lisa Sky Hain loved working with people.
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0: 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Bill Handel. It is a Saturday morning, last segment. Now, a quick word about our last segment. First of all, we have a couple lines open, so feel free to jump in. Number 800-520-1534. Also, as I lock out at the end of the show and say goodbye, I am still answering phone calls. I'm still answering your questions, and I'll be doing it off the air. And as you can imagine, that goes through very quickly because there are no breaks, no commercials, no weather, no traffic, no patience. And so we zip through them pretty quickly. Welcome back. Handel on the Law, Marginal Legal Advice, where I tell you, you have absolutely no case. Amanda. Hello, Amanda.
30: Hi, yes.
0: Go
30: Hello.
0: Ahead. Yes.
30: Okay. So we have neighbors that moved in November of 2025. My husband spoke to them in July of 2026. Right when he approached the fence line, he was called a slur by the grandfather that doesn't live on the property. The son agreed, the homeowner, that he wouldn't like the loud music, but he could not control his father. The grandfather has several male workers there. It depends, Saturday, Sundays, on the property doing construction. Since then, we have dirt all over our cars. We just can't even wash them. Come September 2026, I had enough. I had called previously, way earlier in the year, but I was too afraid to sign the citation. Now I've called police. I've called animal control. Since then, I've gone out to my car at night, and as soon as the dome light turned on, I had the grandfather on the horse, our shared fence line. I could make out his silhouette. He said this, repeated the same slur. one of his workers said police in Spanish. Since then, they've ramped up the music during the weekday evenings. I have video of who I know is the grandfather, even though it's the evening time, because he is the ringleader, driving his truck along our shared fence line in the evening, causing large clouds of dust. I had to close all my windows, call the police. A few nights later, I pulled in my driveway. I was home for about 10 minutes, and then the music started blasting for another 20. Called the police again. The police officer opened the case, so that would have been on 10-1. Since then, my husband doesn't want to mow in the pasture because he doesn't want to go along the shared fence line because of the harassment, doesn't want to deal with them. He didn't want to turn on our porch light during rattlesnake season to signify that we were out in the yard.
0: Okay, I got it.
30: I feel safe in my front yard.
0: Okay,
30: got it.
0: All right.
30: Have a case for civil harassment?
0: Yeah, you have a case for. Yeah, I think you do. I think you do. The problem is proving it. That's one. You certainly are civil harassment. I mean, I don't know how much money you would get. Certainly, you can file for an injunction, a restraining order, and see if they pay attention. Maybe they won't. And then once the restraining order is issued, and I think it's fairly easy to get, then they'll violate it constantly. And so you call the cops, and they're going to ignore it for the first several times, and you keep on calling and calling and calling, and eventually they'll deal with it. And it's no fun having neighbors. As far as the racial slur is concerned, they can use racial slurs all they want. This is America, and as long as they don't threaten you, they can call you whatever the hell they want. The racial slur based on what ethnicity, on color, on religion, what is that about? I'm just curious.
30: The word P-U-T-O, Spanish, and that's the same thing. That's the exact same term he used for my husband when he approached the fence line politely in July of 2020. It's calling someone like a homo or something in Spanish.
0: Oh, yeah, they can call you a homo. They can call you all whatever the hell they want. That's all
30: right
0: protected
30: on.
0: Speech. Yeah, it's protected speech. You got a neighbor that's miserable, making your life miserable, and you want to file a restraining order, and that's the best you can do. Can you file for damages? I don't know. It's time to talk to a civil lawyer to see what you can do. Quick question, do you own a shotgun by any chance? That's helpful.
30: Yes.
0: Okay, that helps. And do you have any Italian friends that have baseball bats? That's also strong. But
30: I'd like to. Like,
0: of course you would.
30: Yeah.
0: So it's definitely time to talk to a civil lawyer and see where you go on that. And there are some things you can do, but the bottom line is the law is not really good at dealing with miserable, horrible neighbors. I've been there, and it is absolutely no fun. And the trick is, my opinion, was just to make it more miserable for them. So where do you go? I mean, that's not easy, to find a lawyer. 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So it is that time for me to say goodbye. However, I'm going to continue to answer phone calls off the air, probably do it for 30, 40 minutes, so feel free to call. For those of you that are on hold, stay put. I'm going to get right to you when I say goodbye to everybody. And the phone number here, which you can call, and I will be available, 800-520-1534. 800-520-1534. And I'll be getting to your phone calls off the air in the next couple of minutes. This is Handle on the Law.
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1: Trump wants Zelensky out. I'm Heather Brooker, live from the KFI 24-hour newsroom. Just moments ago, President Trump is calling for new leadership in Ukraine, saying President Vladimir Zelensky hasn't done enough to end the war with Russia. He spoke outside the White House this morning, and he claimed that Ukraine has lost 30% of its territory and said the war would never have started if he had been president in 2022.
2: That's a war that should have never started. And I think it's time for Ukraine to get a new president.
1: This comes after Russian strikes killed 20 people today, and Zelensky criticized President Trump's Russian diesel deal as a mistake that would only encourage Putin to continue the war. Hurricane Isaias is now a post-tropical storm, and it's pushing into the southeastern U.S. after making landfall last night over the Florida Panhandle. Florida Governor Ron DeSantis says more than 800,000 customers are without power, and up to 90% of some counties are affected.
3: There were wind gusts of up to 116 miles per hour near Santa Rosa Sound and over 100 miles an hour near Pensacola. In Panama City Beach, water levels were approximately 5.5 feet higher than normal.
1: Flooding remains a risk as the outer bands of the large storm continue to soak the Gulf Coast. We got a stall on the 60 in Boyle Heights.
4: This is on the westbound side, just after Lorena. It's a stalled car blocking the left lane. You're seeing heavy delays coming away from the 710. Santa Fe Springs, the 5 northbound, you're going to pick up slowing coming up to the 605, and that's going to continue pretty solidly all the way up to the 60. It'll open up for a while from there, and then you'll see it again between the 110 and the 2. On the other side, the 5 southbound heading out of the Glendale area, you'll see brake lights coming up to Los Feliz Boulevard, and that continues down to the 110. Once again, it'll open up for a while from there, and then you'll see it again between the 60 and Washington. Heading out of downtown LA up toward Hollywood, the 101 northbound, Caltrans has the left lane shut down for landscaping work between Vermont and Melrose until 1 o'clock this afternoon. Look for heavy delays coming away from the 110. And on the other side, the 101 southbound heading out of Hollywood toward downtown, kind of the exact opposite. You'll see heavy slowing coming up to Vermont, and that's going to stay solid right up to the 110. With Southern California's most accurate traffic reports, I'm Alex Krupe.
1: Thank you, Alex. Southland weather from KFI, cloudy. It's going to be in the mid-80s in LA and OC, low 80s at the beaches, mid-80s in the valleys. That rain is moving in later tonight, early tomorrow morning. Could hit the Inland Empire first, where it's going to be in the 80s today and low to mid-80s in the high desert. Right now, it is 82 in San Juan Capistrano, 81 in Anaheim, 86 in Northridge, and 88 in Compton. 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

0: What's going on? I'm Rich DeMuro, and this is Rich on Tech. This is the show where I talk about the tech stuff I think you should know about. It's also the place where I answer your questions about technology. I believe the tech should be interesting, useful, and fun. We've got Bobo in studio. We've got Kim on the phones. You listening, thank you so much for being there. Phone lines are open. 888-RICH-101. That's 888-742-4101. 888-RICH-101. Give me a call if you have a tech question, need some advice, or maybe you just want to share something interesting you've discovered in the tech world. You can also send me an email. Just go to richontech.tv and hit contact. I can't guarantee that I can respond to all of your messages, but I will say, if you've been emailing me in the past week or so, and you've noticed that sometimes my responses are a lot quicker, I will tell you why. There is a reason. It is because of the new Pixel 11 Pro, the feature called Rambler on there, where basically the voice to text is so good, I can read your email. If it's an easy question I can answer right off the top of my head, I can just ramble the answer and it perfectly formats it and sends it off to you. So that is why you're seeing some faster answers these days. It's all because of technology. Guests on the show this week, we're hearing from Steve Wiseman, founder of Scamicide. He's going to discuss the latest scams he's seeing, emerging frauds, and stuff that you can do to protect yourself. And later in the show, Miriam Jawar, host of the Mobile Tech Podcast. We're going to talk about the phone I just mentioned, Google's new Pixel 11 lineup. Well, one of the big stories this week is Meta. Meta is on trial, whether Instagram and Facebook harmed kids. This is a landmark trial happening right now in California. Well, not right now, but it's happening now. Not as we speak, but it's happening. You know what I mean? This could change how Facebook and Instagram work for kids and teens. 29 states are behind it, but the current trial involves California, Colorado, Kentucky, and New Jersey. They're taking the lead here. These states are accusing Meta of designing Facebook and Instagram to hook young users. Also, misleading parents about safety, improperly collecting data for kids under 13. That's probably the least of their concerns at this point, is the improper data collection. Meta, of course, denies any wrongdoing. They say they have invested heavily in teen safety. Have they? Well, that's what we're going to find out through testimony like this. The big testimony this week came from Arturo Bejar. He is a former Meta engineering director and a safety executive. He testified that Mark Zuckerberg created a culture where growth and engagement came before child safety. Now, think about that for a moment. Do you believe that? Do you think Facebook prioritized growth over anything else, even child safety? We can't answer that right now, but we all have seen the growth of their platforms that have been on fire for the past, I don't know. I mean, when did I sign up for Facebook? I can still remember. It was 2007. So it's almost been 20 years of Facebook, and it's big. I know that you may say, oh, only the olds use Facebook. Not true. A lot of people are on Facebook, and a lot of people, everyone, I would say, out of all of the social media platforms, everyone is on Instagram. Instagram is the equalizer. You know, whether you want to be on Twitter or not, whether you want to be on TikTok or not, whether you want to be on Facebook or not, Instagram is one that I think everyone can still agree on, that that's where people go. This Arturo Bejar said that Zuckerberg was basically the point man. If he wanted something done, it would be done. If he didn't want it done, well, it didn't get done. That's understandable, I bet. One other claim he made, he said that Meta had the technology that could identify users who were under 13, but basically they didn't really do much about that. They kind of took a don't ask, don't tell kind of stance on there. Now, I would believe that, because here's the thing. When my kid signed up for Claude and started chatting with it, and he's, you know, under 13, I'm not kidding, within 2 hours, Claude said, sorry, we think you're a kid, no more access for you. It was almost immediate where they used those signals to say, sorry, we understand that you're a kid, that's it, you're cut off. Instagram, now they've said in recent years that they're trying to find more signals and put teens into certain buckets, but they didn't do it in a big way before. He also said that Instagram did this take a break feature and it was ineffective because it wasn't on by default and it was very easy for teens to ignore. I think when I first reported on that, you just basically had to dismiss it. And it was like, okay, goes away. Meta, what do they say about all this? They point to hundreds of employees working on safety. They say they've built tools and protections for young people. And they also say that the states saying that all this social media addiction and harm might not be all correct. You know, there's a lot of people that say that these social media platforms have harmed kids. There's some people that say, well, have they? I mean, there's a million aspects to this. How do you trace it right back to just social media? How do you trace it right back to Instagram? Kids are doing a lot of different things. But the stakes here are big. Now, Facebook, in their testimony or their, you know, promotion of this, has said, look, this is going to cost us $1.4 trillion. That's more money than this company has. And so please feel sorry for us. But the state's attorney general say, no, it's probably more like hundreds of millions of dollars. You know, Facebook, Meta, they want to make it seem like this is going to break them. The trial expected to last for about 6 weeks. I think the takeaway here is this. Number one, you still have to be a parent. That's number one. You know, we're just because Facebook loses in this trial or Meta loses does not really change anything moving forward. Sure, they may have to redesign the app. Sure, they may have to take away endless scrolling or all the notifications, but there's always going to be something else that comes along that's similar. And there's already other tools out there that teens are using, like Snapchat, like TikTok. So that means just because these state attorney generals win doesn't mean it's like, oh, parents can breathe a sigh of relief. Everything's going to be fine with their kids. No, there's so much out there as a parent that you have to be aware of still. Now, this may be a big slap on the wrist for them and say, okay, you got to change things. You knew something was wrong and you didn't do anything about it. But we still have to be parents. And we still have to be aware of how these apps work, how our kids are using them, and most importantly, the fact that our kids are smarter than us when it comes to these apps. And so even if you try to put these safeguards in place, guess what? The kids know ways around them. The kids know how to try something else that gets around it. But I think the biggest thing that we can get from this trial is, did Facebook make their app addictive? Did they know they were doing that? Did they know that when you log on, it's like a little slot machine? When you see those hearts in the corner, I'm an adult and that still appeals to me. When you see the hearts, when you see the comments, when you see the likes, they know what they designed. They designed a mini slot machine in your pocket, and adults fall prey to it as well. I mean, every adult I know can hardly stop scrolling. And why not? It's the most information you've ever seen in your life. The stuff that you're into. More and more and more and more and more. And I'm guilty of it. Everyone's guilty of it. You go to check a notification on your phone. Next thing you know, you're scrolling. And it's been 5 minutes before you stop. So the states are hoping for a big tobacco moment. Meta is hoping that this all blows over. But I think at the end of the day, this does bring awareness. We need to be aware of what is happening. The impact of technology on us. Technology is not inherently good or bad. No matter what you have, whatever tool that's been invented in this world over time could always be used for good or for bad. Now, the design of those tools, could it be faulty? Could it be addictive? Yes, that can come out and that could be understood. But at the end of the day, we are humans. We need to live with this stuff. We are going to continue to live with it. And kids who are at a disadvantage because their brains are not exactly well formed just yet, they are at the biggest disadvantage because this is where this could take them over. They could feel depressed. They could feel sad. They could feel FOMO. All things that adults can feel too, but we can work with it better. Kids, they're not fully there yet, so they can't work with it. So I think this is going to be an interesting case to watch. No matter what happens, I think it's good for us to understand that these companies are out there for themselves. They're not there for us. They're not there to make our lives better, to make our lives, oh my gosh, we want to show you 10,000 cooking recipes because you want to make the best salmon on Friday night. No, they want you to be on their app for as long as humanly possible. 888-RICH-101, 888-742-4101. You want to hop on the phone lines, you want to get on the show, give me a call. 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
1: I'm Heather Brooker, live in the KFI 24-hour newsroom. Here is the latest. The National Weather Service expects Tropical Storm Rachel to make landfall near the San Diego-Baja California border later tonight. Newport Beach officials say all city beaches and piers are closed until further notice. And Russia has launched another attack on Ukraine just a day after President Trump announced a deal to buy Russian diesel. Let's go to a stall on the 101 in Calabasas.
2: This is on the northbound side, right at Valley Circle. It's a stalled car blocking the second from the left lane. Look for delays coming away from Topanga Canyon. Hollywood, the 101 northbound. Caltrans has the left lane closed between Vermont and Melrose until 1 o'clock this afternoon for landscaping work. Look for heavy delays coming away from the 110. Now on the other side, the 101 southbound heading out of Hollywood. You'll pick up heavy slowing at Santa Monica Boulevard, and that stays solid right up to the 110. With Southern California's most accurate traffic reports, I'm Alex Croupy.
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0: 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First Uber Eats drone delivery is expected later this year. Their goal is to do, get this, ready? 1 million drone deliveries per day by the end of 2029. Zipline says it can deliver in about 5 to 10 minutes. Let's see. But yeah, it's just wild. Also, Amazon, I don't know if you've checked for this lately, but they just added this in my area. But they've got this Amazon Now thing. And so if you go to amazon.com/now, I can get something delivered in 28 minutes. And this is just regular delivery, but it's like through, I don't know who they send in 28 minutes, but I can order, look at this. I can order hummus and have it delivered in 28 minutes. Oh, I can order a steak. So these companies, this idea of like instant delivery is coming fast. It is really happening. Speaking of drones, Flock. This is the company that is getting all the flack for those roadside license plate cameras. Guess what? They're already moving on to something new. Police drones. So they're still doing the license plate cameras, but they're already thinking about, okay, how can we advance this? So they call these drone as first responder systems. They launch when a 911 call comes in, and basically it flies to the scene before the police get there. Flock says the drones can fly up to 60 miles an hour, operate up from 400 feet up. They have 40 times zoom on them. The average arrival time is about 86 seconds. And they can read license plates from the air, apparently from up to 2,000 feet away. Flock says this is one of the fastest growing aspects of their business. And let's see, one interesting stat. Flock says the drone can resolve about 20% of calls without sending an officer. Oh, that's what they're doing. Okay, it saves money. Because basically the drone goes there and the dispatch is like, okay, everything looks good there. We don't have to send someone. All right, that's interesting. Rich on Tech is sponsored by Incogni. Did you hear that? Listen very carefully. That's my phone. Yeah, I've got three of them sitting right here, and that's literally what it sounds like. No scam calls, no scam text. I love the silence. My phone is silent. Your phone, probably not as quiet. Here's why. Data brokers are selling your personal information like there's no tomorrow. 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The scammers that are blowing up your phone, they did not get lucky. 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Because the sweetest sound your phone can make is nothing at all. Speaking of phones, let's go to line two. Let's see here. We've got Kathy in Victorville. Welcome to the show.
1: Hello.
0: Hi, Kathy. What's up?
1: I missed part of your show today. They were talking about scams.
0: Yes.
1: And I was thinking, I don't know if anybody else called in on this, but I got a phone call this week or the end of last week, and I don't normally answer the numbers when they come up and I don't know who it is. I leave a message, but I accidentally picked this one up, and they asked for me by name, first and last name, and I asked them who was calling. They said they didn't identify other than that they said they were a Medicare provider.
0: Mm-hmm.
1: And they were calling because they wanted to find out if I had received my new Medicare card.
0: And is that true?
1: I just, I just told him, I said, I wasn't aware that I needed a new Medicare

0: card. And then they hung up on me. So I actually felt like they were trying to verify or get my Medicare number.
1: Probably.
0: And so I don't know if that's another scam going around. But
1: I've not heard of that one, but it does not surprise me. And so I think what's happening is... okay, so I'm looking up, okay, so it's probably, at the end of the day, they probably want you to either do something where you're handing over your personal information, they're charging you some sort of fee, or they are asking you to activate a card. I guess they did reissue some Medicaid cards or Medicare cards for people, so that could be maybe related to this. And there's, you know, the other thing is, like, anytime there's a scam, there's always, like, some aspect of truth, and that's what they're sort of twisting to get your attention. So they may have sent out new cards in the past couple of years, and now they're saying, like, oh, you have to do this. But I think you did the right thing. The fact that it came from a random number, the fact that they hung up on you, tells me that they were probably up to no good. So you did the right thing, Kathy, and stay safe out there. It's really bad. Rich on Tech. Rich DeBiro, Rich on Tech on KFI AM 640. 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
2: I'm Heather Brooker, live in the KFI 24-hour newsroom. Newport Beach has closed all beaches and piers until further notice as Tropical Storm Rachel threatens more dangerous coastal flooding. The city has declared a local emergency after floodwaters covered streets on the Balboa Peninsula. In Long Beach, powerful waves have damaged five buildings and a boardwalk along the peninsula, with two homes declared unsafe. The National Weather Service warns the worst flooding could come Sunday morning as high surf, strong winds, and unusually high tides combine. There's a growing fear among California farm workers with ICE agents spotted in Central Valley communities. They captured one worker yesterday in Madera. This man says his undocumented uncle, Pablo, was detained working at an almond orchard.
3: Even for me as a U.S. citizen, I am scared to go out, and especially for my parents.
2: The Nisei Farmers League is urging ICE to follow federal rules when entering farms and other agricultural sites. About 465 members of the Orange County Teamsters could go on strike Tuesday.
4: The affected workers maintain roads, run landfills, and staff the regional parks and animal shelters. The employees are represented by Teamsters Local 952 and work for OC Public Works, OC Waste and Recycling, and OC Community Resources. They include heavy equipment operators, mechanics, waste workers, custodial staff, and animal care workers. The union's previous three-year contract expired on June 25th. The bargaining team says it tried to start negotiations with the county in December, but the county made no meaningful movement toward a deal until August. Daniel Martindale, KFI News.
2: We got a crash on the 710 in Long Beach.
5: This is on the northbound side just before Del Amo. It's a two-car crash that's blocking the left lane. You can expect very heavy delays coming away from Wardlow. Downey, the 5 northbound, you're going to pick up delays coming away from Lakewood Boulevard, and those continue solidly up to the 60. It'll open up for just a little while, and then you'll see it again between the 10 and the 2. Now on the other side, the 5 southbound heading out of the Glendale area, you'll pick up delays coming away from Los Feliz Boulevard, and those will continue off and on all the way down to Washington. With Southern California's most accurate traffic reports, I'm Alex Kruppi.
2: Thank you, Alex. Southland weather from KFI. Cloudy. Highs in the mid-80s in LA and OC. Right now, 82 in Placentia, 78 Mission Viejo. 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

0: Welcome back to Rich on Tech. I got a bunch of questions from folks about an antenna that I had mentioned. I said, you know what? Hold off. Let's get an expert. And it just so happens that Danny in Charlotte, North Carolina said on the TV antenna discussion, I think it's important to clarify you can't necessarily just buy any antenna and expect it to get all the channels you want. You need to choose the right antenna for your location. There's a YouTube channel called Antenna Man that does a great job explaining the different types of antennas. He might be a great guest for your show. And sure enough, I reached out to Tyler, the Antenna Man, and he's joining us right now. Tyler, thanks for joining me today.
1: Thanks for having me.
0: Okay, so I can see your video, Radio Camp, but I can. And you seem like a young guy. How the heck did you get into antennas?
1: Well, it's a pretty crazy story. When I was 5 years old, my parents had a TV from the 80s just sitting on the floor of their bedroom. I plugged in, turned it on, played with the knobs, and it was picking up a local TV station with nothing plugged into it. And I asked my mom at the time, I was like, how is this getting a TV station? There's no cable plugged into it. And she said the invisible airwaves. That just really fascinated me. Growing up, instead of having, you know, a Game Boy and an N64, I had a Game Boy-sized TV, and I'd take it with me everywhere to just try to get, you know, channels over the air and what I could get. And even if it was fuzzy, it just fascinated me how, like, invisible airwaves work.
0: Oh, my gosh. When I was a kid, they had a Sony. I wanted this thing so badly. It was like a Sony, like, TV, handheld TV with an antenna.
1: And yeah, Sony Watchman.
0: What was it?
1: Sony Watchman.
0: Watchman, that's what it was. Yes, and I wanted this thing so bad. I think it was like $300, and of course that was a ton for, you know, back then for me. But it was such a cool. Anyway, so obviously I'm in broadcasting, TV and radio, and I'm also fascinated by this stuff. So you've made a living out of it, you know, teaching people on YouTube. So what is, I guess, number one? Why would someone want an antenna in 2026?
1: You know, I hear this occasionally. People kind of downplay antennas, but they're an insanely underrated because it's a one-time expense that gets you 50 to 100 free high-definition channels. Major networks including ABC, NBC, CBS, Fox, even the CW and KTLA, you can get for free with an antenna. And it kills me. I have a lot of friends in there. They're the low to mid 20s, and they sign up for like four or five streaming services to stream all the NFL games and market. But all the NFL games broadcast for free on the local affiliates. So if they just had an antenna, they could get those channels for free. And mainly, getting back to my point, an antenna is a one-time investment of can be as little as $25 or as much as, you know, $100-something. But once you spend that amount, you get free channels for life, and you don't have to worry about buffering, reduced picture quality, channel blackouts, which are happening a lot more often. People sign up to these streaming services thinking that they're safe, but then you have a retransmission dispute, and then put it in plain English, you lose the channel for several days or up to a week.
0: Yeah, while these companies that have a lot of money duke it out to get more of your money somehow. What should we look at? What should we look for when we buy an antenna?
1: So a lot of people, when they first go to buy an antenna, the first thing they do is they go on Amazon and they type in TV antenna or HD antenna and buy one of the first few that they see. That's actually the wrong way to do it because Amazon is flooded with a whole bunch of very bad antennas, mainly from overseas, and they don't work well. I've tested them out and most of them just get one of five channels that I can usually pick up with most basic antennas that are made, you know, or at least marketed in the US. So when someone's buying an antenna, it's very important to buy an antenna that not only looks like an antenna, but is of decent size. It doesn't have to be massive, but it should look like an antenna. It shouldn't look like a child's toy. Another good tip I have is to stick with a familiar brand name. That be RCA, Antennas Direct, Clearstream, Channel Master, WineGuard, and there's a newer company called Televis. These are reputable US-based antenna companies that make quality products. Their antennas might cost a little bit more than that generic antenna you see on Amazon, but let me tell you, it's way worth it compared to all the headaches you'll have trying to lock in channels from a cheap antenna on Amazon.
0: Indoor versus outdoor. What do you, you know, how do you know you need one or the other?
1: That's a good question. So I say in general, if you're within 30 miles of the broadcast towers, you can typically get away with an indoor antenna, but indoor antennas are a little tricky. because they have to be in the exact right spot. No, not only in terms of the side of your house facing the broadcast towers, but sometimes moving an antenna a foot or two can have a huge impact on reception. So if someone's starting out with an antenna, it's fine to start with an indoor antenna. But for a lot of people, depending on the building material of the home, especially if they're, you know, 20 or 30 miles further than the broadcast towers, they may need an outdoor antenna. And in lieu of setting up an outdoor antenna, another option is setting up an antenna in the attic if people don't want to, you know, climb their roof or run a wire inside their house. Another good option is, as I said, just set it up in the attic, run a wire down the TV or connect it to a wireless tuner. That's a little bit easier for some people.
0: So any mistakes that you see over and over that people make when it comes to antennas? I mean, other than buying like the first thing they see on Amazon.
1: Well, that's definitely the number one issue I see is people buy the wrong antenna. Either it's a cheap generic antenna from Amazon. And granted, most things you buy on Amazon, you buy a phone charger, you buy, you know, a laptop or something on Amazon, it's probably going to work fine. That's not the case with TV antennas. Most of them on there are junk and you really have to go through the weeds. But I would say, can I repeat the question again? I lost my train of thought.
0: Yeah. I mean, it's just any mistake that someone makes besides the Amazon stuff. Yeah.
1: So another mistake that people make is that they buy an amplifier when they don't need one. People think amplifiers are better and they're boosting the signal. What they can also do is add a whole bunch of noise. So, you know, you may have a fair to weak signal, but when you start adding noise to it, it makes reception worse. Another mistake that I commonly see is that people have the antenna in the wrong spot. So they just kind of put up an antenna, point it, and hope for the best. That does work in a lot of cases, but in other cases, if you're in what I consider a fair to weak signal area, typically 35, 40, 50 miles from broadcast towers, you kind of have to spend a little bit of time trying the antenna in different locations, connect it to a small TV as a guide, or even a signal meter, just kind of lock in the channels. But I'd say the number one mistake people make is they buy the wrong antenna, they set it up in the wrong spot, and then they do one of a dozen things to mess up their reception, whether that be adding an amplifier or connecting it to an unpowered splitter. That's what some people do is they just connect the antenna, they see a splitter, and they go, ooh, let me just connect it to the splitter. It'll go to all the TVs in the house. Well, those unpowered splitters have signal loss, and that will kill your signal. You need an amplifier before that.
0: Interesting. Okay. And then I just want to ask about the idea of like a website. Like, is there any, like, I know you have your own website, but are there any websites that you lead people to like help you figure out how many channels you can get or where you should aim these things or what type of antenna to get?
1: Yeah. So the most accurate website is called rabbitears.info. It's not as user-friendly as some of the other sites I'm about to mention, but it is hands down the most accurate. You type in your address and it runs a reception report, shows you how strong or weak the channels are, what channels you'll pick up, and typically what antenna you need. It'll say if it's strong, you can get away with an indoor antenna. If it's fair, you'll need a small outdoor, and if it's weak, you'll need a large outdoor. Two other websites that work pretty well is the FCC DTV reception maps. I don't know the exact website, but if you Google it, it'll come up. It works the same way. You type in your address and it'll show you the stations listed in your area. It's been on and off recently. Sometimes it works, sometimes it doesn't. But another very easy to use website is called antennaweb.org. That's antennaweb.org. Same thing. You type in your address. It shows you available stations. The only reason I typically don't recommend it on its own is it's very conservative with the results. So there'll be times where it'll say either the signals are very weak or you won't get any channels in your location when in reality you can. I typically use that and rabbitears.info, kind of compare the two and go in the middle.
0: Okay. All right. We got just a little bit of time here. I want to get some of your absolute recommendations. So maybe can you give me two recommendations, like under $50, under $100 for what you like?
1: Yeah, under $50, two decent indoor antennas is a set of Philips Rabbit Ears and the Channel Master Flat Tenna. There's also this outdoor antenna called the Mornixall outdoor antenna. It's relatively small, about like $35, works well. Under $100, a little bit better antennas, that typically outdoor antennas. It's the Antennas Direct Element. Any of the Clearstream models that are sold all over Best Buy. So you go to Best Buy, you'll see a Clearstream 2V, Max V. Those work well. And then a 5-star Yagi. So if you go on Amazon and just type in 5-star Yagi, it's a little bit larger of an antenna, but pretty inexpensive, about $70, $80. That works pretty well too.
0: Okay. You said the Marinoxall. How do you spell that?
1: Morinox salt, spelled Morinixol. It's okay. A weird name, but it's a decent antenna.
0: And then the Yagi, how do you spell that?
1: Y-A-G-I.
0: Okay, Yagi. Okay, Antenna Man, tell people how to find you on YouTube or online in general.
1: Well, YouTube, just type in Antenna Man, and then my website is antennamanpa.com. I live in Pennsylvania, so I put that at the end of it.
0: But your signal goes everywhere. Tyler, thanks so much for joining me today. Really appreciate it. Excellent information. I learned so much. And whenever I learn, I'm sure there's someone else that learned as well. So I really appreciate you coming on the show today.
1: Thanks again for having me.
0: All right. Can't wait to set up an antenna now again. Yeah. Back after this. Rich DeBiro, Rich on Tech on KFI AM 640. 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
2: I'm Heather Brooker in the KFI 24-hour newsroom. Here is the latest. President Trump is calling for new leadership in Ukraine, saying President Zelensky hasn't done enough to end the war with Russia. Rain from Tropical Storm Rachel, dangerous surf, and unusually high tides are threatening LA and Orange County beaches. And a meeting to consider giving LA County control of regional homelessness programs ended abruptly without a vote. Mayor Bass and four city council members criticized the proposal and called for shared city-county oversight. Let's go to a crash on the 405 in Hawthorne.
3: This is on the northbound side just before Rosecrans. It's a two-car crash that's blocking the left lane. However, they are working on getting that over to the right shoulder as we speak. Look for slowing coming away from Artesia. Long Beach, the 710 northbound just before Del Amo. An earlier two-car crash remains blocking the left lane. You're seeing heavy delays coming away from Willow. And South LA, the 110 northbound, you're going to be on the brakes coming away from the 105. And that's going to stay solid all the way up to the 101. With Southern California's most accurate traffic reports, I'm Alex Krupe.
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8: Hurricane Isaias is the big weather story after slamming into the Florida Panhandle as a Category 2 storm Friday night. Now weakening as it moves inland, Isaias is bringing dangerous flooding, heavy rain, and strong winds across Alabama, Georgia, and the Southeast. Several inches of additional rainfall are possible with flash flooding threatening parts of the Carolinas and southern Appalachians. Meanwhile, Tropical Storm Rachel is sending moisture toward Southern California and the desert Southwest, bringing with it increasing chances of heavy rain, flash flooding, and gusty winds. Across the northern Rockies, colder air is bringing mountain snow, while much of the Midwest and Northeast will enjoy relatively quiet fall weather. And Hawaii could see additional locally heavy showers. And that's a look at your national weather forecast. I'm Jim Forbes.

0: Let's go to the phone lines. Let's see. Let's go to Rick on line two. Rick in Seal Beach, welcome to the show.
1: Yes, I have a wireless cell phone service with a secondary carrier that carries a rental line from another major carrier.
0: Yeah.
1: I want to get a second line with one of these type carriers that offers international service where I can call from a foreign country to the U.S., or I can call, or somebody in the U.S. can call me, or I can call in that country. Most of these secondary carriers don't offer that. Is there any way to do this? What's the best way to do this?
0: Where are you trying to go to another country and make a call back to the U.S., or are you trying to call another country from the U.S.?
1: No, if I'm I occasionally go on cruises to other countries.
0: Got it.
1: If I'm in another country and I have an emergency or I want to call the U.S. on my cell phone, or someone wants to call me while I'm in the other country, how is that done? Best done.
0: Okay. The best way, there's a couple ways to do it. So, number one, I mean, since you mentioned you have an MVNO, so you're right. A lot of the MVNOs, that's one of the downsides, is that you may not have all the features that you would get on a fully paid, you know, like a $100 plan from Verizon or T-Mobile or AT&T. A lot of those, of course, include international roaming or they have international features. But some of the, I think it's coming up in the world because like Mint Mobile for a long time did not have international features. Now they do. So they recently added like international roaming. I think you have to pay for some of it. Maybe it's included in some of their plans, but they did add it. So I'm trying to find it on their website. International roaming. Yeah, so they've got stay connected with talk and text in 180 countries. So yeah, you can add it. Okay, it's a 1-3-10-day pass. So number one, I would call your MVNO and ask them, hey, do you have an international roaming pass? And so for Mint Mobile specifically, a day is $5, gives you a gig of high speed data, 60 minutes of talk, 60 minutes of text messages, $10, you can get unlimited data, 200 minutes of talk, 200 minutes of text. So that's one way to do it. Call your MVNO or at least go on their website, and it may take you a little bit to find it, but go scroll down to the bottom and see if it says anything about international roaming. That's number one. The other way to do it is to get what's called an eSIM. And so you can basically add an additional phone line to your phone. Most of the modern smartphones support this. Keep in mind, your phone typically has to be unlocked for this to work. So if you are paying your phone off or something like that, it may not be unlocked. Like if you bought it through your carrier and you're paying it off over 24, 36 months, they all have different rules on when they unlock that phone. So you would have to first check to see if your phone is unlocked, and you can call your carrier and ask them. And on the iPhone and Android, sometimes you can look in the settings, it'll tell you. But easier maybe just to call your carrier and say, hey, is my phone locked? And if it's not locked and it's a phone that supports an eSIM, you can add basically a second line. And so some of the companies that I like is called Airalo, A-I-R-A-L-O. There's a company called Holafly. I guess it's Holafly, H-O-L-A-F-L-Y. They all have weird names. The other one is Saily, S-A-I-L-Y. There's also one that I tested recently, and it's, let's see, it's called Symbi, S-I-M-B-Y-E, Symbi. And what's interesting about them is that they actually give you a real phone number and call. So the trick about these eSIMs, they're just starting to get phone calls. A lot of them used to be just data only. And you'll see with a lot of the main countries, they're finally starting to get where when you install this thing, you can actually make phone calls too. So that's a very important distinction to know. So a lot of them, it used to be, you would just get data. And so most people were like, okay, fine, I'm in another country. All I need is to go on Google Maps, navigate, whatever, call a car. I'm fine with just data. But then when you went to make a phone call, you're like, wait a second, how do I make a phone call? And if you didn't have Wi-Fi calling, or if you're carrier doesn't enable that, it would be kind of tricky. But a lot of them now, or more of them, are getting actual real numbers and phone calls. So one of them that does that is called Symbi, S-I-M-B-Y-E.com. And I tested this, and basically I installed this on my phone. It gave me a real phone number, and you're able to use it in other countries, and it's prepaid. So you would just search on here, like I'm just going to search Italy. and it sort of depends on, like, Italy. Okay, if you want just a regular eSIM, it's $2. But if you want Italy with calls and a phone number, it's $30. So yes, you're going to pay a little premium, but it's going to be like using your phone overseas, and you don't have to worry about the roaming situation. Because even with Wi-Fi calling, sometimes some of the carriers get a little tricky with that. They may charge you for that. They may charge you certain rates because you're using your Wi-Fi calling internationally. So if you use one of these eSIMs with a phone number, it bypasses your carrier completely, and you can rest assured knowing that you can travel to these countries and not have to worry about getting knocked with a huge bill when you get back. So that is what I'd look at. I'd look at SIMBuy.com first. Really depends on the country that you're going to, whether they support the calls and, you know, whether that works in the country that you're going to. And also, you mentioned cruising. So if you're on a cruise ship, typically you're locked into like whatever they offer you on the ship. A lot of people ask that question. I've never been on a cruise, so I can't really tell you how that works, but we've got the cruise expert Bobo. Now, what do you do with your phone on these cruises? Do you just like turn it off or what?
2: Put it on airplane mode, yeah. So I ain't got to worry about nothing.
0: Yeah, because they have Wi-Fi, but it's like super expensive, I've heard, right?
2: Yeah, it's pretty pricey, yeah. So I don't really use it if I'm there. Yeah. I'll have maybe get a device phone Wi-Fi, and then that's it.
0: Yeah, because it's not cheap. It's like they know they've got you.
2: But you don't have a choice.
0: You're a captive audience. I mean, you're in the middle of nowhere on the sea. They're controlling the connection.
2: Pretty much.
0: Yeah. Now, the connection's gotten a lot better, though, because of things like satellite internet, like Starlink and all that. Like, I've heard the connection on these ships has gotten a lot faster and easier, but it's still very, you know, expensive.
2: Now, the cool thing about it is I know I have AT&T. So AT&T is like... We get coverage in a lot of countries, so you might want to check that. At the most, you might only be without your phone for a day while you're at sea because you're on, you're cruising, and the fees for cruising are way expensive.
0: Yeah. Now, also, AT&T has a cruise pass. Like, if you are on AT&T, it works on over like a couple hundred cruise ships, and it looks like it's about $15 to $20 a day. So, long story short, when it comes to international roaming, this is probably one of the most popular questions I get. I mean, it's just one of those things that, like, it's still, even with all the barriers down when it comes to making calls and things like that, like, roaming is still a bit of an issue. It's gotten a lot better, but the phone calls specifically is still even more of an issue than data. Data is pretty easy. You can latch on to, you know, free Wi-Fi. You can get an eSIM that's super cheap and get your data. But when it comes to actually making and receiving phone calls in different countries, you're going to have to talk to your carrier. Get a roaming pass. It's either included on your account, or you can purchase a day pass on your account. A lot of the big carriers offer them. That's the easiest thing to do if you just want to use the same phone number and use your phone the way you have it. That's pretty simple. Good question, Rick. Thanks for the call today from Seal Beach. Hopefully you're enjoying some sun there on this day.
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8: Bracing for flooding. I'm Eileen Gonzalez, live from the KFI 24-hour newsroom. Tropical Storm Rachel is bringing a growing threat of coastal flooding to Southern California, where powerful waves have already damaged homes and flooded streets. Resident and city crews are scrambling to prepare for what may be the worst to come. Evacuation orders are in place for parts of the Long Beach Peninsula, where two buildings have been declared unsafe. Newport Beach has declared a local emergency after flooding hit streets on the Balboa Peninsula. This longtime resident tells KTLA he's hopeful about a brand new sand berm.
9: But today, as I looked out there, it's 4.4 feet today already at this moment, and we saw it coming up to the lifeguard tower. So we're concerned that that berm will divert it, and if it does, then I think we'll be okay today.
8: The National Weather Service warns conditions could worsen tomorrow morning as high surf combines with strong winds and unusually high tides. A man from Santa Clarita is facing federal arson charges after allegedly starting a wildfire by tossing a lit cigarette onto fireworks. Federal prosecutors say Rodney Saba admitted to throwing the cigarette onto the fireworks from his porch, causing an explosion that sparked the bouquet fire last Saturday. The fire burned more than 1,000 acres in the Angeles National Forest and prompted evacuation orders. Saba faces up to 20 years in federal prison if convicted. President Trump is slamming Ukrainian President Volodymyr Zelensky, calling for him to be replaced by someone willing to make a peace deal with Russia. Trump says Zelensky has repeatedly refused opportunities to end the war and is demanding that Ukraine stop attacking Russian oil refineries.
10: We said you can do whatever you want to Russia, don't hit the refineries, because that's a world problem that's caused. And he wants to make problems for the world. He wants to make problems for our farmers, our ranchers.
8: The criticism comes after Zelensky blasted Trump's deal to ease sanctions on Russian diesel, calling it a sign of weakness and a gift to Vladimir Putin. A survivor of the 2009 shooting at Fort Hood Military Base in Killeen, Texas, is speaking out. This comes after Defense Secretary Pete Hegseth announced plans to live stream the firing squad execution of former Army Major Nadal Hassan, who was convicted in the massacre. Sergeant Alonzo Lunsford, who was shot 7 times, says he wants to see Hassan die, but does not want the execution to be a public spectacle.
11: We're not a nation that has every Thursday we're going to have a stoning, or every Tuesday we're going to have a lashing or a beheading. We're not doing that. We're better than that.
8: President Trump supports the execution, but says he has not decided whether it should be live streamed. More than 100 soldiers on the USS Abraham Lincoln had a unique homecoming.
12: The USS Abraham Lincoln is back in San Diego after a 321-day deployment, and 122 new dads stepped off the ship to meet their babies for the very first time. In November of 25, the Lincoln departed San Diego for a routine 6-month deployment, which was extended twice after the U.S. launched Operation Epic Fury on February 28th. And when they finally arrived home on Thursday, thousands of sailors were greeted by cheering families, and 122 of them were new dads who had only seen their newborns through a screen. Heather Brooker, KFI News.
8: Hollywood is sounding downright beachy this weekend.
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14: Jack Johnson plays the Hollywood Bowl all weekend. If it rains, take a poncho. No umbrellas allowed there. Another Ciclavia event is set for Sunday, rain or shine. 6.5 miles of streets are closed to cars from East LA through downtown, Chinatown, and Echo Park. You can walk or bike. And over at SoFi in Inglewood, the Chargers hope to score their first win of the season against the Denver Broncos. With your weekend watch out for traffic trouble spots, Will Kohlschreiber, KFI News.
8: Watch out for a stall on the 105 in Willowbrook.
15: This is on the westbound side, right at Central. It's a stalled car blocking the second from the left lane, and that is compounding already bad traffic because also right there, Caltrans has the left lane closed between Central and the 110 until 10 o'clock tomorrow morning for construction. All of that together means you are seeing very heavy delays coming away from Long Beach Boulevard. On the other side in that same area, the 105 eastbound just before the 110, a stalled car is blocking the left lane. Look for heavy slowing coming away from Crenshaw. Downey, the 5 northbound, you're going to see slowing coming away from Lakewood Boulevard. That's going to continue solidly up to the 60. Open up for just a little bit, and then you'll see it again between the 10 and the 2. On the other side there, the 5 southbound heading out of the Glendale area, you'll see brake lights coming up to Los Feliz Boulevard, and that'll continue down to the 110. Once again, it'll open up for a while, and then you'll see it again between the 60 and the 605. And heading into downtown LA out of Hollywood, the 101 southbound, you'll pick up heavy slowing at Santa Monica Boulevard, and that stays solid to the 110. With Southern California's most accurate traffic reports, I'm Alex Krupe.
8: SoCal weather from KFI. There's a 20% chance of showers this afternoon. Highs in the upper 70s to mid 80s for Metro LA and OC. Upper 70s at the beaches, low to mid 80s in the valleys and IE. 70s to around 80 in the high desert. Tonight, a slight chance of showers in the evening with a 70% chance of rain after midnight. Lows in the mid 60s. Tomorrow is expected to be mostly rainy with highs in the lower 70s. Right now it's 81 in Diamond Bar, 84 in Agoura Hills, 79 in Brea, and 81 here in Burbank. 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
0: 888-RICH-101, 888-742-4101. This is the show where we talk about the tech stuff I think you should know about. It's also the place where I answer your questions, take your calls, your emails, however you want to get in your information, or I guess your concerns. You need some tech advice, whatever it is, we will handle it. Believe me, we've taken all types of calls over the years. It's all good. Website for the show, richontech.tv. If you want to go there, you can get the show notes, subscribe to the podcast, watch my stories from TV. But this is your show. This is really the stuff that I think you should know about. And that's what I try to do. So let's go to Julie in Riverside to kick off our number two. Hi, here you are. Yes, you're on. What's up?
21: Hey. Okay. I listen to AM radio for my news and everything. If the power goes out, the phone goes out, what I want is you suggest what I can buy would be like a solar powered radio or a wind up radio or something. So when the power goes out, I still have access to you.
0: You just want to be able to listen to the radio when the power goes out.
21: Yes.
0: Well, that's an easy question. I mean, you got to get a hand crank radio. Have you gotten one? Do you shop on Amazon at all, or you want to go into a store?
21: Okay, this is my suggestion. This is why I'm asking you.
0: Okay.
21: Because I've heard of Amazon. I'm sorry. I'm not supposed to say the name, but I've also heard of C. Crane.
0: Yes. I was going to say C. Crane. Yeah.
21: I don't know. I want your input on what I can buy because I want to do it this month.
0: Well, I hear you've got the folks in the background rooting for C. Crane. Well, I would say, look, if you want, I mean, C. Crane is known. They've been around forever. Very high quality radios. And they do have emergency radios. So they do have a radio that, you know, has a hand crank. Let's see if I can find it on their website. I'm looking for that. Okay, I see emergency. Interesting. I saw it when I was, I saw it when I was on Google, but now I don't see it when I go to their website, which is weird. But anyway, the long story short is that all you need is there's lots of solar radios or hand crank emergency radios. REI sells them. I'm even looking at Target.com. They sell them. Amazon sells them. I've got one at home that I've had forever. It's a little, American Red Cross one. So, I mean, there's so many of these things. You can go, if you want to shop locally, you can go to any sort of like emergency supply store. Or you can just buy it online, and they do have a lot of these things. So that's one way of doing it. Okay. So here's the C. Crane C radio solar and Bluetooth with emergency crank that sells at, REI. They've got one at REI, or you can order on C. Crane for about $100. So that is going to give you everything you need. It's got solar on the top. It's got a little hand crank if you need it. Oh yeah. There it is. Wow. That's great. So that's going to be a great little one. That's obviously on the more expensive side of things, but it also has Bluetooth. It's got the weather bands. It's got the weather alert. So that's probably a good one. I'll link that one up on the website. That's probably a really nice one. If you go on Amazon, you can find really cheap hand crank radios. The other thing you can do, and I think this is kind of a bigger issue with our electronics that we have. Thanks for the call, by the way, Julie. Do appreciate it. I think the bigger issue we have is all of our electronics when the power goes out. So that is what we need to be prepared for if there was an outage. And knock on wood, it's been a while where I live. When I first moved to where I live, there were a bunch of outages, like long outages. And we got a little bit spooked because when you have an outage that runs a couple days, you're like, this is bad. So we haven't had one, thankfully, in a while. But that doesn't mean it's not going to happen again in the future. So the thing that I would recommend that you look into if you want more of a total home solution, well, maybe not your whole house, but you know, all your gadgets, is something called a portable power station. And these are made by a bunch of different brands. Two that I've tested personally are from Jackery and then EcoFlow. And what's neat about these is that they're just basically like, if you imagine that portable battery, backup battery that you have for your cell phone. This is just a giant version of that with a lot more ways to plug stuff in. So it will have a standard AC outlet on it. It might even have a 220 volt, but it'll have just various outlets on it. It will have USB ports on it, big and small, you know, USB-A, USB-C, just lots of ways to get power to your devices. And the power that it holds is a lot more than that little tiny power adapter or portable battery pack for your phone. And these things run anywhere from, let's see, I'm looking at the pricing here. So if you wanted like just a small one, let's see here, trending, they go all the way up to $8,000. That's like a whole home power. That's like next level. But like a standard smaller one, let's see, money saving options. Yeah. I mean, you can get these things for maybe $300-$500. So that's what I'd recommend. And then the neat thing is about a lot of these is that you can put a solar panel on it as well. So that means that if the power stayed out for a long time, you would be able to recharge this with solar. Now, we know solar power is pretty slow to recharge these things, but at the end of the day, it's better than nothing. And these hold a lot of power. So what you do is you charge them up by plugging them into, you know, whatever, your outlet at home, and you charge this thing up. It's like a giant battery, and then that stays charged up. And by the way, the charge lasts a long time. I think the last time I asked an expert about this, they said basically like expect like a few percentage drop every 6 months. So let's say you charge it to 100% on January 1st. You might check it on July 1st and it might be down to, you know, maybe anywhere from 90 to 95%, depending on the, you know, the quality of the battery that is inside this thing. So it's not like you need to sit there and recharge it every day or keep it plugged in. If you wanted to, you could, I guess, but it's probably not recommended to do that because that probably wears the battery down. Anyway, so the two brands that I mentioned again, Jackery and EcoFlow, they are called portable power stations. And, you know, people use these for camping. They use them for RVs, anything. They, you know, you can go as far as having your whole home backed up. And a lot of people will do, like, if you've heard of like the Tesla power walls, they were kind of the first to do it. You would capture that solar energy from the solar panels on your house, and then you put it into that battery that is in your garage. And then when you have a power outage or anything, you could run your house, you know, your electricity and things off of that. So you're not using your standard electricity from the, you know, utility company, using it from the solar first. And then, you know, maybe if you need a little bit more, you can go out to the utility. But these also work in, you know, another way where if your house, the power goes out, you can just use them. The other thing that people are doing now is the cars. So a lot of these EVs that people have, they can actually, you can plug your home into the EV and it will send the power from the EV to your home. And so a lot of the EVs, you'll see commercials like this. I think Ford, when they were doing their Ford Lightning, they kind of made a lot of commercials that showed, you know, your house is plugged into the car. And Tesla was kind of like the major outlier here, where they didn't allow that to happen. But I just read that they now have the new Tesla YL. It's like an extended edition. And I believe you can plug your house into this one. Let's see, two-way electricity. I think that's what it is. I think that's what they were saying. With this setup, the Tesla Model Y finally gets V2L. Oh, so maybe it was the Tesla Y. Anyway, I got to look at, I'm just spitballing here, but I think that they've changed that now. But anyway, if you have an electric car, yes, you can plug your home theoretically into that car and run some of your appliances and things off the battery from that car. 888-RICH-101, 888-742-4101. If you have a question, give me a call. If you have a comment, you can email richontech.tv. Hit contact right at the top. 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
19: I'm Eileen Gonzalez, live from the KFI 24-hour newsroom. Here's the latest. Investigators are working to find out what caused a fire near a children's play place at a McDonald's in San Bernardino. A missile attack on an airport in Saudi Arabia's capital has reportedly wounded several people. And a South African human rights lawyer and former UN official has won the Nobel Peace Prize. We'll have more news at the bottom of the hour. Right now, let's go to a crash on the 57 in Fullerton.
20: This is on the southbound side just before Nutwood. It was a crash involving a car and an SUV, but it looks like they've gotten that off the road and over to the shoulder. You can still expect some heavy delays from Imperial Highway. Santa Fe Springs, the 5 northbound. You're going to pick up slowing at the 605 and then get comfortable because that's going to stay solid all the way up to the 2. On the other side, the 5 southbound, you'll see slowing at Los Feliz Boulevard that continues down to the 10. With Southern California's most accurate traffic reports, I'm Alex Krupe.
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0: I guess if you want the ad-free version, you'll be able to upgrade. And let's see what else here. I guess my advice is don't cancel Peacock just yet. Because this is not coming, it's not coming like immediately, but why are they teasing this since so advanced? Like, we got 6 months before this is even going to happen. But here's the thing. These bundles are getting so out of control. Every single company now is teaming up with another company to offer a bundle for streaming when the whole point of streaming is that we got to pick our own services. Like, this is going back to cable, and the whole problem with cable is, fine, it's great, but it's like, let me pick the channels that I want. I don't need 150 channels. I just need these 7 or 10 channels. And that's what we got to do with streaming. But now, to get the best bang for your buck, all the streaming services are teaming up. And so you feel dumb if you are buying all these services individually because you're paying more than bundling. But sometimes the bundle has stuff you don't need, which is back to cable. You get this circle that we're in? So I personally am staying strong. I am still individually buying most of my services, except I will tell you, Peacock, I get as an add-on because I have a membership to Apple One, and so they only charge me, I think it's like $11 for Peacock a month for the ad-free version, because I already have. I mean, it's so confusing. Like, please, just give us, like, someone needs to come out with a service that lets you pick the streaming services individually, but if you pick like 3 or 5, you get to save a couple bucks every month. Come up with that. So I can just go on there, and I know, I'm already waiting for the emails. I know Verizon does that. They let you pick a bunch and you get to save money. I know that Amazon has a bunch where you can pick and you save money. Roku does that, but they don't do it the way I'm talking, where I want to pick what I want, and just if I, like, as soon as I hit 3 services, like, oh, cool, now you save $2 a month. 888-RICH-101, 888-742-4101. Let's go to Karen in La Palma. Karen, you're on with Rich.
1: Hi, Rich. Avid listener to you on the radio and KTLA. A while ago, you brought up a site or maybe an app that would screen out your information on different websites like Cluster USA or Fast People or Find People. It was free. I downloaded it, and I have been able to avert probably 200 different sites with my name on it, but I don't remember what it was called, and I want to share it with my family.
0: Okay, I believe you are talking about you're in California, right? Yeah, La Palma.
1: Yes.
0: So are you talking about the delete, request, and opt-out, the drop?
1: It sounds like it. Okay. You had it on your site, and I followed all the instructions to do it. So
0: okay.
1: Honestly, I don't remember because I just followed what you said.
0: Oh, well, thank you.
1: You talked about it before, and you had, like, what to do.
0: Okay. Well, I like when people follow me blindly. That's the best because you're just like, Rich said it. I will just do it without even
1: exactly
0: writing it down.
1: But it worked.
0: But you trust me. Okay.
1: My husband's number, I've been able to get rid of a Fast People USA, Find Me, this and that, Cluster USA. And I get emails every once in a while saying, we found you on the internet. And then it shows me the number, and I'm able to disapprove it being on there.
0: Okay. I think what you're talking about might be, so I'll tell you the couple of services I've mentioned over the past year or two.
1: Uh-huh.
0: And, you know, one of these is probably it. But anyway, so the first I'm mentioning, and you should do it, if you live in California, actually today is the first day this weekend that they are actually doing these requests. So it's called Delete, Request, and Opt Out platform. It's called California Drop, and it's at privacy.ca.gov, and that is a website where it's free, and they will take your information down from data brokers, and that's starting right now. So if you sign up, they'll get your information off from hundreds of brokers. The other one that I've mentioned over the years is this, Google has something which is called Results About You. And this might be what you're talking about, because what happens is Google will find, if you put in your information, Google will find that information online. Anytime your name pops up, your phone number, and they will take down not the original information, but they'll take down their link to it. So
1: I think that's it.
0: That's probably it. And that's a good one because it just makes it one step tougher for people to find you. If they want to find you, they will. But most people just go on Google, search your name, your address, whatever, phone number. That will mean it won't come up. So that is called Google Results About You.
1: And so you would go to Google first and then do what?
0: Yeah, just type in results about you.
1: Okay.
0: And Google, you should see it right at the top. It'll say results about you.
1: Okay.
0: You can

0: you can tap into there and fill out your information, and then Google will start sending you messages whenever it finds your info online saying, hey, do you want us to take this down? Only, but keep in mind, that's only from Google. They're not going to take it down from the other websites.
1: Oh.
0: That's what you need something like Drop for, and that's a California thing only. So if you live outside California, you've probably heard me talk about our sponsor, Incogni. They do that for all the data brokers nationwide. They will do that for anyone that lives anywhere. That is a paid service.
1: How do you spell Incogni?
0: I-N-C-O-G-N-I, Incogni. And so that is a paid service. Again, you can use a combination of these. You could also do this yourself if you go to these individual websites and request the takedown, but you know, the automation is a little bit easier. 888-RICH-101, back after this. 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
2: I'm Eileen Gonzalez, live from the KFI 24-hour newsroom. An investigation is underway into what sparked a fire at a McDonald's near the Children's Play Place in San Bernardino. San Bernardino County firefighters say the fire started yesterday afternoon inside the restaurant's walls, forcing an evacuation. Crews cut into the walls and roof to reach the flames and put out the fire within an hour. One firefighter was hospitalized for heat-related illness, but no other injuries were reported. Once a very powerful hurricane, Isaias has weakened. ABC Stephanie Ramos says it's been downgraded to a post-tropical storm.
3: Isaias still expected to bring 8 inches of rain, even more to some parts of southern Alabama, Georgia, and the Florida Panhandle through this weekend.
2: Two people have died so far from tree falls, one in Florida, another in Alabama. A missile attack on an airport in Saudi Arabia's capital has reportedly wounded several people. ABC's Chuck Sievertson says this comes 2 days after 3 Saudi citizens, including a pilot, were killed at the airport in Riyadh.
4: Canada's embassy in a statement warned of ongoing military activity. Attacks increased after a Saudi-led coalition launched a major military offensive against Iran-backed Houthi rebels in neighboring Yemen.
2: President Trump says he's considering whether the U.S. should join Saudi military strikes against the Houthis. South African human rights lawyer and former U.N. official Navi Pillay has won the Nobel Peace Prize for her work defending international law. Pillay led a U.N. investigation that accused Israel of committing genocide in Gaza, a finding Israel strongly denies. President Trump criticized the award, saying he deserved the prize. Hours after the announcement, his administration imposed sweeping sanctions on the International Criminal Court, where Pillay once served as a judge. Let's go to a crash on the 10 in West L.A.
5: This is on the eastbound side, just before the 405. It's a 2-car crash that's blocking the right lane. Right now you're seeing heavy slowing from Centinela. Inglewood, the 405 northbound, you're going to pick up heavy delays at Century, and that's going to stay solid up to the 10 and then through there, looking like a nice smooth ride through the Sepulveda Pass. On the other side, the 405 southbound heading into the Sepulveda Pass, you'll pick up heavy delays at the 101, and those will continue solidly down to Sunset. With Southern California's most accurate traffic reports, I'm Alex Krupe.
2: SoCal weather from KFI. There is a 20% chance of showers this afternoon with highs in the upper 70s to mid 80s for Metro LA and OC. Upper 70s at the beaches, low to mid 80s in the valleys. Reporting live from the KFI 24-hour newsroom, I'm Eileen Gonzalez.
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0: Welcome back to Rich on Tech. Rich DeMuro here, hanging out with you, talking technology. One of the big topics on the show, and by the way, we'll get back to the calls in just a moment, 888-RICH-101 if you want to get in the queue. 888-RICH-101. One of the big topics we talk about here on the show, recurring, is scams. And they are just everywhere. It's not new. They've been going on forever. They just continue to get more sophisticated, and technology is enabling more of them. And it's everywhere. It's on your phone. It's on your text. It's on your email. It's on your computer. So, here to talk about all of this is, the founder of Scamicide.com. This is, Steve Wiseman. Welcome to the show.
1: Good to be with you.
0: So tell me, give me a little background for folks that may not know. What do you do with Scamicide? You cover this stuff on a daily, but you got the scam of the day. Tell me about that.
1: Yeah, you know, this is something I've been involved with scams for about 15 years. And actually, I'm a professor at Bentley University in Massachusetts. But before I was a professor there, I taught college courses in the state prison system and met some of the scammers who would come to say, you know, back when they did it, it took skill. Now any 14-year-old with a computer can do it. So I started Scamicide because I saw how vulnerable everybody is to scams. It's not just seniors. It's not just people who are maybe not that sophisticated. It really is everyone. So when I started about 15 years ago, I figured I'd do a scam of the day, something new to warn people about. And I wondered if I would, have enough of them. And so 5,500, 6,000 scams later, we don't run out of any.
0: Wow, that's wild. Okay, so let's talk about the hot topic right now, AI. Is AI actually making, like, is it arming these scammers with new tools that just make everything easier?
1: Yeah, unfortunately, you know, one of my mottos is things aren't as bad as you think, they're far worse. And AI has enabled less sophisticated scammers to be able to perpetrate scams that are far more sophisticated than what they would be able to do in the past, including you could go to the macro and the micro. So on the macro, looking at the danger of the country, you know, we saw recently where hackers from Iran had managed to hack into the municipal water systems in about half a dozen states around the country. Well, the FBI just in the past week put out a memorandum and a warning in which they indicated that using AI, the Iranian scammers were able to gather information as to which municipalities were vulnerable, where they were vulnerable, create the script to go in there and perpetrate these scams. And so we're seeing that there. We're also seeing it with, you know, a lot of scams come from Malaysia, Southeast Asia, North Korea, China, and Nigeria, and places where perhaps, you know, we would see the email or the text message and the grammar was horrendous. I mean, it was sometimes amusing. Now with AI, they're able to have the scams that you get in your text message, in your email. They look perfect. Or they're using a voice clone. You know, you're familiar with the grandparent or family emergency scam. Now that voice on the end of the phone is the voice of your child, your grandchild, and they know where that grandchild is because they've been gathering that information through AI on social media. So AI is making it a lot worse.
0: That is wild, and it makes you think twice before posting anything with any sort of information on social media, because, okay, fine, you put one thing, well, you put another thing, you put another, you gather all that together, and it really shows a true picture of, like, your whole life. Okay, so I was at a wedding, and someone was telling me, you know, everyone just got into talking about scams, and someone was telling me that some of these people that are doing scams, you know, you mentioned some of the crime syndicates, but, like, some people are actually being held beyond, like, their will to, like, do these scams. Have you ever heard of that?
1: Yeah, it actually is happening. And there are these major, actually, cities in Myanmar and Cambodia and Southeast Asia where people are lured to these jobs from out of the country or even from within the country. And they think they're getting some computer job, but in fact, it's human trafficking and forced to do these romance scams, investment scams, and others attacking the United States and the UK. And this is something that there hasn't been enough international attacks on to stop them. And it's like whack-a-mole. If you manage to shut down one of these cities, they pop up somewhere else. And then you even get certain countries gave one of these major crime syndicates some award for the money that they were bringing into the country. So,
0: oh my gosh,
1: it's really horrendous.
0: Okay, let's changing topics. Your router. How does your router put you in danger of identity theft?
1: Yeah, here's one of the things. You know, we don't even think about our router, but it's really, really important. This is how we connect to the internet. And it's not just our computer. It's our smart TV. It's any devices that you may have that are connected to the internet. It can even be your smoke detector. So what happens is the scammers, what they do is they find out the default passwords on some of these routers because people don't change their default passwords. So from the router, they then get into your computer or they manage to hack into your TV and then through the router and then to your computer. And bam, the next thing you know, they're into your online banking. So if you have a older router that doesn't automatically update, you may want to get a newer router. You definitely want to make sure that you're updating your router with the latest patches. And there are things on there like network segmenting so that you could keep people who get in from going somewhere. And even most security software is what we call blacklisting. It blocks known problems. But with your router, you can have something called whitelisting, which won't allow anything to come in unless you previously approved it. And this is something that more people should consider doing.
0: Yeah, if you have a couple of devices in your home, you can say only these devices are allowed to be used on my router unless I allow another one, and you add that number to it, usually like the MAC ID or something. Let's talk about customer service numbers. People, I'm assuming this is when people Google the number. What? Tell me about this.
1: Yeah. And this is interesting. And there are a lot of companies that we deal with that may not even have customer service numbers. You know, you have to go to them online. But you go to a Google search and it comes up top that the customer service number for whatever you're looking for, it's the scammer. Now they do it two ways. One, you get the really sophisticated ones who manage to manipulate the algorithms used by Google and Bing and the other search engines, so they come up high. The others are the lazy ones. They buy an ad, and you'll see this sometimes. I went to get an employee identification number for a client of mine, and I went online to see where in the IRS I go. The IRS website was about four down. There were these others that were paid, and that's what happens. The scammers do it. So trust me, you can't trust anyone. You absolutely have to verify when you're doing a customer service number that you're really getting the real one. So go to your bill, go to a website that you know is accurate.
0: So you mentioned the scams of the day. You're up to like almost 6,000. I mean, this is never ending. It just continues to go on and on and on. Do you think there's any like main advice you share with folks about how to protect themselves? You got about a minute.
1: Yeah. And, you know, the big thing is don't click on a link. Don't download an attachment. Don't provide personal information for any communication unless you've absolutely verified it. That email, they can make the email address look legitimate. They've also gathered information to make you susceptible to it. That text message, they can spoof a phone number so it looks like it's coming from something legitimate. Trust me, you can't trust anything. You gotta verify.
0: The website, by the way, is Scamicide, Scamicide.com, Scamicide.com. It's just what we're up against. And I always ask everyone that I talk about with scams, do these things actually happen? Are people actually getting scammed? Bottom line.
1: Yeah, everyone is getting scammed. And it's not just seniors. Seniors have a part of our brain that deals with skepticism that makes them more vulnerable. Anybody can be scammed. Look at the people that were scammed by Bernie Madoff and others. So we all need to be really skeptical and always verify.
0: All right, Steve Wiseman, thanks so much for talking with me today. The website, scamaside.com. Go there for your scam of the day, and the more you know, the better you can protect yourself. That's really what it comes down to, because there's so many variations on these things. Knowing the signs of what a scam is really your best protection. Steve, thanks for joining me today.
1: My pleasure.
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2: I'm Eileen Gonzalez, live from the KFI 24-hour newsroom. Here's the latest. SoCal is bracing for rain and coastal flooding this weekend as Tropical Storm Rachel approaches south of the region. An ICE agent is in custody after Fresno police say he assaulted an elderly man and his daughter. And an abundance of premium wine in California is leading to big discounts. We'll have more news at the top of the hour. Right now, let's go to a crash on the 210 in Arcadia.
3: This is on the westbound side, just after Santa Anita. It is a solo crash that is blocking the carpool lane. Look for heavy delays coming away from Huntington. Then once you're through there, you can expect on and off delays the rest of the way down to the 134. Heading into downtown LA out of Hollywood, the 101 southbound, you're going to pick up heavy slowing at sunset. That's going to stay solid down to the 110. And on the other side, the 101 northbound, look for heavy delays at first that continue up to Alvarado. With Southern California's most accurate traffic reports, I'm Alex Krupe.
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0: to Rich on Tech. Rich DeMuro here, hanging out with you. 888-RICH-101, 888-742-4101. Meta agreed to a huge teen safety settlement this week, and Instagram is about to change. So Meta has agreed to pay up to, and there's all kinds of numbers out there, but it's like $16, $17, $18 billion. Drop in the bucket for this company. And that's over 10 years, which means, you know, people are going to forget about this, or, you know, who knows what's going to happen in that time. But there are pretty big changes to how people under 18 can use Instagram and Facebook. They did not, you know, admit any wrongdoing. So we actually don't have like a definitive, like, did Meta make these apps to be addictive? We don't have that, because once you settle, you say, we're going to settle, but we're not going to admit any wrongdoing. And all the attorney generals were like, okay, fine, we'll take the money. But the big change, default 2-hour daily limit for teens, that's combined against Instagram and Facebook. Parents can turn that off, and direct messages don't count towards that limit. Then you get a reminder. After 15 minutes of continuous use, it'll say, hey, do you still want to be on here? And then after 60 minutes and 90 minutes, you'll get more. No late night scrolling. Instagram and Facebook are going to be blocked for teens from midnight to 6 a.m. That's wild. So your feed, stories, explore, and reels will not work. Messaging will be available. Then you've got school mode. So most push notifications are going to be muted from 8 a.m. until 3 p.m. Then blocked again from 10 p.m. to 7 a.m. I mean, do you see what's happening here? They are just sort of getting rid of everything that makes this fun, but also addictive. Or supposedly. Like counts are going to be hidden for users under 18. Cosmetic procedure filters will be banned, so you can't make yourself look good. And teens will have the option of a non-personalized feed instead of an algorithm-driven feed. I mean, talk about boring. Could you make this app any more boring? What else is going to happen? Meta says parents will be notified if a teen sets up a secondary account to try to get around all this stuff. And they're going to verify teens are teenagers using a whole bunch of signals. Now, they've had those signals before. They just weren't really using them in a big way. Now, they're going to have much better detection of kids under 13 who shouldn't have accounts at all. And then 13 to 17 will automatically get these limitations. Now, here is the part that I think is really tricky. What do you think a teenager is going to do? You think they're going to sit there and follow all these new rules? Absolutely not. What are they going to do? They're going to either try to get around them, ask their parents to turn off all these requirements. They're like, Mom, Dad, this is so boring. Come on, Johnny doesn't have this. And the parents are going to go, okay, cool, we'll turn them off. Or they're just going to flee. They've got TikTok. They've got YouTube Shorts. They've got Snapchat. They've got a million and one other ways of getting in touch with each other, posting pictures, posting videos, watching videos. You think they're going to deal with all this nonsense now on Instagram and Facebook? They're not even using, by the way. The kids are not using Facebook. That's something that the kids used to use, and then the adults started using it, and the kids said, oh, it's not cool anymore. You guys use it. Sure, go ahead. And that's fine. So if TikTok, Snapchat, and YouTube don't follow in on this, which is what Meta wants, none of this really means anything, because basically Meta is just going to become a no man's land. Teens are just going to get away from it. So I think that this thing, it's good that we came up with this settlement, and all that money, by the way, is going to go to the states to, I think it was like almost all the states agreed to this, except for a bunch of them that still want to do their own thing. But a lot of that money is going to go to like teen programs to like help them, you know, with teen mental health and suicide prevention and just all the things that kind of fund teen programs. So that's where the money's going to go eventually. But does this solve the problem of these addictive apps for both teenagers and adults? Probably not. Is it going to make Instagram a lot less interesting to teens? Yes. Will TikTok, Facebook, TikTok, Snapchat, and what's the other one? YouTube follow through? I don't know. We'll see. We'll see how much pressure comes down on them to do the same things. But you look at this app, it's like there's nothing fun about it anymore. And I'm not, there is a problem here. Like, teens cannot get enough of this stuff. So can adults. They can't. No one can. It's a slot machine in your pocket. I've said that since day one. I mean, you give me a slot machine. I mean, now we have, adults have it. Kalshi and Polymarket and all these betting apps. I mean, we have taken everything that you had to go drive somewhere. You know how annoying it is to drive to like a casino? That's why they put them in like random places. Because, you know, you didn't want to be there every day. And now they're everywhere. All right. Let's see. Do we have time for a call here? Let's see. Let's see here. Gary.
1: Well, hello, Rich. How are you doing?
0: I'm doing well. What's going on?
1: Well, thank you for taking my call, first of all.
0: Absolutely.
1: I've talked to you before. I'm a wildlife photographer, and I go out to the desert a lot and up into the mountains. And with my T-Mobile phone, I dropped Verizon. I finally had had it with them. So I'm now with T-Mobile. How do I get this phone to go into the satellite mode when I run out of connection and I need to make a call and there's no satellite service, meaning no cell phone service?
0: You said you switched to Verizon?
1: No. I switched away from Verizon I went to T-Mobile.
0: Oh, you went to T-Mobile. Okay. Is Starlink included on your account?
1: No, because I'm a prepaid customer.
0: They don't give it on prepaid.
1: Oh.
0: So you've got a couple options. Number one, does your phone support satellite? That's number one. What kind of phone do you have?
1: That's what I wanted to ask you here, Rich. It's a Samsung Galaxy A54.
0: I don't think the A series supports satellite.
1: Ooh.
0: Let me see. A series satellite. I think it's just. Let's see. Hold on. Actually, hold on. It might. I could be wrong here. Hold on. I know they do the premium series. Mm-hmm. Let's see if it's on.
1: Yeah, the S series phones. Yeah.
0: The S series phones. The Galaxy S. I'm trying to see if it's A series. Okay, select since 2025, Samsung has supported satellite communication on select Galaxy flagship and Galaxy A series. So you need to what you need to do is look in your phone.
1: I'm in the settings right now.
0: Okay, yeah. Under connections, it would say satellite if it's supported there. So it should say connections, and you scroll down, it says satellite networks under mobile hotspot.
1: I'm seeing Wi-Fi calling, Wi-Fi.
0: Yep. I'll keep scrolling down to under data usage, mobile hotspot, satellite networks. Do you see satellite networks?
1: I don't see that listed.
0: Okay. If you don't see that, if you're on prepaid with T-Mobile, they're not going to give it to you anyway. You got to be on a full plan with them. So what you can do is you can add it to your plan. I think it's like $10 a month, but call up T-Mobile, see what they say, see if you can add it. And I would also just verify. I'm going to look right now when we go to break, see if that A54 supports the satellite, but it says the A series does support it. But the way that Samsung does it is it's all based on your carrier. The carrier has to provide it. It's not like Pixel. It's not like Apple where it's built into the phone. On Samsung, the provider does the satellite. More Rich on Tech right after this.
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5: Rachel is close. I'm Eileen Gonzalez, live in the KFI 24-hour newsroom. The National Weather Service expects Tropical Storm Rachel to make landfall near the San Diego-Baja California border late tonight. Meteorologist Rich Thompson with the National Weather Service says that could bring rain to much of the region.
6: We're expecting a pretty good shot of rain for most areas from L.A. County southward beginning late tonight and through most of the day on Sunday and Sunday night.
5: Damaging coastal flooding is likely along vulnerable south-facing beaches, particularly in Long Beach and Malibu, while other coastal areas could experience minor flooding and significant beach erosion. An ICE agent is in custody after Fresno police say he assaulted an elderly man and his daughter.
7: It happened early Friday morning when a woman found 32-year-old David Gonzalez sleeping on her front lawn. Her 72-year-old father went outside to tell him to leave. Police say Gonzalez appeared intoxicated and attacked the man, then assaulted his daughter when she tried to intervene. Officers say the father then shot Gonzalez in self-defense. The woman's boyfriend, an off-duty police officer, came over and handcuffed Gonzalez before he was taken to the hospital in serious condition. Gonzalez is now in custody on suspicion of felony assault. The elderly man is not facing any charges. Sharon Reardon, KFI News.
5: President Trump has responded to bipartisan backlash over the Pentagon's plan to live stream the execution of the Fort Hood shooter. Vice President J.D. Vance said yesterday he won't watch and doubts it will be broadcast. ABC Stephen Portnoy says it will be the military's first execution in six decades.
8: Last night, the president told an interviewer he was not involved with the decision to live stream, but he understands it. Some critics warn it could become a propaganda tool for extremists. Nidal Hassan's attorneys could still try to put forward a legal challenge to the execution, which is now set for early December.
5: The execution is actually set for December 3rd. Katie Zachariah is the new White House press secretary. President Trump confirmed the move to reporters after posting on Truth Social that Zachariah has an unblemished record of support and has been a loyal and brilliant supporter right from the beginning.
9: Katie is going to be the press secretary. She's a friend of most of you. I know she likes people. She likes all of you, actually. I don't know if that's good or bad, but we just hired a new press secretary.
5: Zachariah currently serves as senior communications advisor to Truth Social and briefly worked at the Department of Homeland Security. She's also a lawyer and conservative commentator. She succeeds Caroline Leavitt, who left the position in August. Children are increasingly turning to chatbots when they're feeling sad, stressed, and anxious. ABC's Yuri Benajoud says a new study published in JAMA that found more than one in five kids are using artificial intelligence for emotional support. ABC's Yuri Benajoud has more.
10: While many kids may be turning to AI for their homework, researchers estimate that millions are also asking the chatbots for advice and comfort. Health experts warn that while chatbots may sound caring and confident, they are not therapists. They also may be telling kids what they want to hear rather than what they need to hear.
5: Licensed therapists are trained to handle mental health crises, but AI chatbots often lack the training and safeguards to respond safely. California wineries have too much premium wine, so major retailers are selling it at much lower prices than usual.
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12: This is on the westbound side. The left lane is closed between Central and the 110 until 10 o'clock tomorrow morning for ongoing construction work. Right now you're seeing heavy delays coming away from Long Beach Boulevard. South LA, the 110 northbound, you're going to pick up slowing at Florence, and that's going to stay solid up to the 110. But through there, looking like a nice easy ride the rest of the way up to Pasadena. Heading out of Hollywood into downtown LA, the 101 southbound, you're going to be hard on the brakes at Santa Monica Boulevard, and that's going to stay solid all the way down to the 110. On the other side, the 101 northbound, not looking a whole lot better. You're going to pick up heavy delays at first. That's going to stay that heavy all the way up to Alvarado. And then from there, kind of just patchy delays the rest of the way up to the Cahuenga Pass. Heading out of Glendale, the 5 southbound. The line starts all the way back at Colorado Street. And then get comfortable because that's going to stay heavy all the way down to the 605. On the other side, the 5 northbound, you'll see slowing coming up to the 605. And that stays heavy up to the 2. With Southern California's most accurate traffic reports, I'm Alex Krupe.
5: SoCal weather from KFI. There's a 20% chance of showers this afternoon. Highs in the upper 70s to mid 80s for Metro LA and OC. Upper 70s at the beaches, low to mid 80s in the valleys and IE. 70s to around 80 in the high desert. Tonight, a slight chance of showers in the evening with a 70% chance of rain after midnight. Lows in the mid 60s. Tomorrow is expected to be mostly rainy with highs in the lower 70s. Right now, it's 74 in Lakewood, 81 in Monrovia, 71 in Playa del Rey, and 76 in Sherman Oaks. Live from the KFI 24-hour newsroom, I'm Eileen Gonzalez.
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0: Welcome back to Rich on Tech. Rich DeMuro here, hanging out with you, talking technology. 888-RICH-101-888-742-4101. We have gotten through a lot on this week's show, haven't we? Let's go to Carol in Huntington Beach. Carol, you are on with Rich. What's up?
23: Hi, Rich. I want to ask a question. For years, we've had Spectrum cable, and it's, Spectrum system, the router and the modem that ran our cable, and everything was fine and wonderful. And then we switched to streaming. And, we were having all kinds of problems because the router and the modem sat on a desk in our kitchen. A little enclosed desk in our kitchen. And I've even put a extender in the bedroom for the bedroom TV. But the bedroom TV would always buffer, and I'd turn on Hulu, and it would go back to the home page. You know, it wouldn't stick. In the living room TV, it would freeze. Couldn't turn it on or off at all. And so the Spectrum guy was out one day, and he picked the modem, I think the tall one, off the desk that's in the kitchen, put it around the corner on cabinets, and everything started working again.
0: Yes.
23: But he said, you need to have a mesh system for your house.
0: Okay.
23: So he said, I don't know a lot about it because he's not a tech guy. He was just a Spectrum guy. So we did. We got a TP-Link Deco Wi-Fi 7 mesh system, and my son hooked it up. And it seems that our Internet's running a little bit slower, and now we're having on the TV in the living room that was freezing. It's not freezing, but it is it's not connecting right away. And it comes up, says, you're not connected, try again, you're not connected, try again. And after three tries, it does connect. So I was just wondering if the mesh system is for us, or, you know, do I have to have this modem sitting on the shelf, because it's not a very pretty thing, because it was working that way before. I was just wondering what your ideas were on these mesh systems, because I am having this one little problem. The internet is a little bit slower. Does your internet get slower when you put in a mesh system?
0: No, it should be faster. It should be more reliable. It sounds to me like, well, number one, how large is this home we're talking?
23: Oh, it's about 1,700 square feet.
0: Okay.
23: Small house.
0: 1,700 square feet. Okay. So,
23: yeah.
0: The standard router from Spectrum should be able to cover that if it's in the right place. And it sounds like you had a little bit of a window where it was doing okay, but what was the problem with the router? You just don't like that it's out in the middle of the house or something? It was just in a bad place?
23: Yeah, when he took it off the desk, now it's out in the middle of the house for everybody to see, and it's pretty ugly.
0: Yeah, right.
23: And we also would have to drill a hole through the cabinet to hook it up, because all he did was just move it around the corner.
0: Got it.
23: He had the big old cable, right?
0: Right.
23: So we would have to drill a hole. So he was the one who suggested go with the mesh system.
0: Yeah.
23: But, I'm running up on a 30-day window of return here, and I just don't know if I'm having trouble with the mesh system. Is that the way we hook? Maybe the way we hook.
0: Yes,
23: up,
0: I think it is. I think it is, because the problem is, even though the mesh system talks, like, so the way the mesh system works is it kind of has like its own little network that talks to each other, and so it says like, hey, how's your signal over there?
23: Right.
0: It's good, but it could be better. If you adjust to this channel, it'll be better. And they kind of work together to give you that blanket system. But the problem is, if your original signal is not good, so did you put this thing back in the closed desk?
23: Yes.
0: Okay. That's what's happening. So you really can't put a Wi-Fi access point in an enclosed place. And the reason is because it immediately cuts off the signal to about, you know, half or even less of what it should be. And so what's happening is your other TP-Link receivers are getting a bad signal to begin with. And then they're trying to rebroadcast that signal, and it's even worse. So you've got to figure out how to at least have your initial node somewhere out in the open. It doesn't have to be in the middle of the house, because the good news is, how many of these nodes do you have? Two or three?
23: Three.
0: Okay. So if you got three, what you want to do is just kind of put them around the house. Put the first one wherever you need it, but it has to be out, and then put another one somewhere else, and then put the other one in another area of the house, and they should all be able to speak that way. And I would recommend a tool too. I was actually going to talk about this on the show today. There's an article in ZDNet about this hidden tool on Samsung, which I can help you diagnose your Wi-Fi, which I did at my house, and it's pretty eye-opening. You can actually walk around your house and see how the signal changes. So I'm going to recommend an app for you. If you don't have a Samsung, it's called Ubiquiti Wi-Fi Man, WIFIMAN. And you can download that. If you have an Android or iPhone, you can download that, and you can kind of walk around and see what the signal is in different places in your home, and that will help you get a better signal. The other thing is, it also depends on the TP-Link. If it's connected to the Spectrum router, and that router is also putting out a signal, they could be interfering with each other. And so there is a way to go into that Spectrum router and say, please don't broadcast a Wi-Fi signal. And you might have to have your kid, you know, or if you're super techie, you can figure that out. But basically, you have to go in. There's a code printed on the bottom of that thing, usually, where you can access it and turn off the internal Wi-Fi that's coming out of the Spectrum device. And that way, they're not competing with each other. Do you still see the Spectrum signal in your home when you, like the old network, when you're logging in stuff?
23: Yeah, the old network. I've got the old network on my all our tablets, phones, everything like that. And the new network's on the television.
0: Oh, okay. So that's another. So that's another thing. These things they're competing with each other, and so you want to choose one. But I would say at the end of the day, look, Carol, if you're able to get the signal to all your devices and everything's working fine without the mesh network, then just go with that. You don't have to pay the extra. You can return it. It's simpler. It's easier. It's less cables. But I do think that the mesh network is probably, in general, sounding like how many devices you have and the different TVs in the different rooms, it's overall going to be a better system in the future as long as you can get it to kind of work the proper way. So
23: yeah. So, but I have to get it off the desk.
0: You have to get it off right? the desk. It's got to, yeah. You just can't have it closed up like that because you're literally cutting it off at the knees like immediately.
23: Yeah.
0: Like you're saying, like people put these, they put the routers in a closet, they put it under a table, they put it, you know, behind the TV. All those things immediately just take that signal and just block it. And so it's really working with like a much lesser signal to try to get to all your different devices.
23: Yeah.
0: And as we know, they need a good signal to get all these things that we're doing these days on streaming. So.
23: Okay.
0: But the good news is I think if you play with the access points a little bit, you should be able to get them to a place where they will work really well in your home. And I've had a mesh network forever. Ever since I interviewed the guy who started Eero, his name was Nick Weaver. He was a kid when he came to KTLA. I'm not kidding. I thought it was a joke because he was so young. And he said, yeah, I created a better Wi-Fi system. I said, you? What? And he's like, and sure enough, you know, he sold that to Amazon for, I don't know how many millions or billions of dollars, but that really revolutionized the Wi-Fi, systems in homes because it reminds me of when people got the first Ring doorbells, the video doorbells. It's like they couldn't get the signal to outside the house because our Wi-Fi was never meant to accommodate all these different things in our homes and all these different places. And of course, over the years, we just keep adding more and more devices. And so you need kind of like a good system that plays kind of a traffic conductor with your devices. And that's what these access points do, is they really manage the signal to say, okay, we need this over here. We need that over there. We need this device to have more. And so it really does help to have that signal over time versus just the standard router that you place, you know, under your TV or near your TV. So anyway, Carol, thanks for the call today. If you want to find that Wi-Fi tool on the Samsung phone, you can go into your settings, connections, Wi-Fi. You tap the three dots, you select intelligent Wi-Fi, and then tap the intelligent Wi-Fi version 7 times. I know, silly, but it's in there. And it's called Connectivity Labs. I will put those instructions on the website as well as the Wi-Fi Man app from Ubiquiti, which is a pretty big company in Wi-Fi systems and just networking in general. People love them. When I was at Cedia, their booth was like, I mean, nerds love this kind of stuff, but like it was like mega nerds. And I was like, well, what are those nerds doing? I want to go over there. And sure enough, they had cool stuff. 888-RICH-101, 888-742-4101, richontech.tv. 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
5: I'm Eileen Gonzalez, live from the KFI 24-hour newsroom. Here's the latest. All beaches and piers in Newport Beach have been closed until further notice due to coastal flooding. Governor Newsom is urging people to stay calm as a surge in ice enforcement is expected. And speed cameras in Malibu aren't working yet, but testing shows the sooner the better. More news at the bottom of the hour right now. Let's go to a crash on the 405 in Fountain Valley.
12: This is on the southbound side right at Magnolia. It's a two-car crash that has the fast-track lanes totally blocked. Right now, you're driving into a parking lot coming away from Westminster Boulevard. Norwalk, the 5 northbound. You're going to see slowing coming up to Imperial Highway and get comfortable because that's going to stay solid all the way up to the 2. And heading into downtown L.A. out of Hollywood, the 101 southbound, you're going to see heavy delays coming away from Santa Monica Boulevard. Those continue down to the 110. With Southern California's most accurate traffic reports, I'm Alex Krupe.
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I mean, it's really impressive, and it takes a while to collect all this data. So it still hasn't collected, like it needs like 90 days of data for your body clock, whatever that means. And then for that heart thing I was telling you about, the heart health, cardiovascular age, it tells you, it takes a while to get that information. I mean, even this one, my nighttime blood pulse, blood pressure, it dips, but it's supposed to. And so it's telling me that that's actually good. So, I mean, this is really, really interesting stuff that's all coming from a ring. Anyway, I tell you that because I was testing that on my run. I was testing the new Samsung Galaxy Watch Ultra 2. And then I was testing this new feature on Spotify called Running Mode, which is basically, it's kind of like a personalized soundtrack for runs. So you pick your workout style, whether you want steady run, intervals, pyramid training, the length, the target cadence, the type of music you're in the mood for, and then it makes this playlist. What I didn't realize is that the playlist was actually like almost like a Peloton workout, where it like has a little coach that's telling you, okay, now for this next song, run faster, as fast as you can. Okay, for this one, just take an easy pace. And so I thought it was pretty cool. I've tried different coaching run things, and this is a good one because it's built into Spotify. But anyway, it was great. It's called Running Mode. You can find it, on the iPhone only right now, and only if you're a premium subscriber. I don't know if I'd subscribe to Spotify for this, but it's nice that it's there. And of course, it's iPhone only right now, not Android, which, why? Why does every app do that? They always come out iPhone first, and then, oh, when we get to it, we'll think about Android in 6 months or a year. Another app that does that is called Flighty. You've heard me talk about this app. I love it. It's been an iPhone exclusive for years now. But now, a developer took it upon themselves to come up with an Android equivalent. It's called Aviate. This is the Android equivalent of Flighty. And it's not the same company. It's not a copy. It is its own app. And it does a pretty good job. I tested it yesterday with my mom and my son's flight. Weirdest thing yesterday, I've never seen this happen before in my entire lifetime of flying, but I got an email that their flight was canceled. And I was like, what? And so I go online, it's like, yeah, your flight is canceled. They refunded the pre-board. Like I ordered them some food before they got on and they canceled that. And I was like, wait, what? Well, it turns out they just changed the flight number. They reinstated the flight and just made a new flight. And I said, well, I've never heard of them. I understand when you have to change out equipment, whatever, but I've never heard of them canceling the flight. And it was a completely different flight number at the same exact time, same exact everything, except everyone's orders got reset. Some seats got moved around and it was just completely just different. I go, but the same. Never heard of that before in my life. Anyway, I'm guessing there's some sort of reason why the airline did that instead of just changing the plane. They like changed the whole flight number. I don't know why. Anyway, this app did pick up on it and it told me, hey, this flight was canceled. And then I found the new flight on there. Anyway, it tracks the flight numbers, your boarding pass, organization for your trip, like packing checklists, calendar syncing. It's got all kinds of tracking for the actual flight. And what I loved about it, I've never seen this before, on your home screen, like on your lock screen, it will show you kind of a live track of the flight. It tells you how high, you know, what the altitude they're at, and then also what percentage of the flight they're done. So I was watching it, it was like, okay, the flight is 37% done now, 47%, 57%. It was just so cool. No ads. They don't sell your information, but there are some free features. If you want all the good stuff, you got to pay. You can pay for like $2 for a week. So if you just want it for one little trip, that's cool. $40 a year, $200 lifetime. So anyway, again, it's called Aviate. If you fly a lot on Android, I would definitely get it. Obviously, Flighty is still the kind of the gold standard over on the iOS side. Let's see. Oh, another thing. If you are a T-Mobile customer, you had lost service this week during their outage on Monday. They had like a nationwide outage. They're not giving automatic credits, but according to Reddit, people are getting up to $20 if you ask. So if you were impacted by that outage from T-Mobile, I would call up and ask them for a credit. Some people get $5, some people got $10, some people got $20. But the bottom line is kind of like what I was talking about earlier in the show with the Uber situation, is squeaky wheel still gets the grease.
So T-Mobile.

0: T-Mobile's not giving an automatic outage credit, but if you call up, their representatives know, okay, we'll give this person $5, $10, $20, whatever it is. And then finally, before we get to our guest in the next section here of the show, another thing that happened was the Samsung messaging app shut down, and everyone has to be pushed over to Google Messages. Not everyone likes Google Messages, so a developer is making an unofficial replacement that looks just like Samsung Messages called Messages by Ozarks Made. And it looks just like Samsung Messages, and I guess it does support RCS. But again, you got to be careful because messaging apps do have a lot of your data. Anyway, it's called Ozarks Made if you want to check it out. I'll put a link on the website, richontech.tv. Rich on Tech continues right after this. Rich DeMiro, Rich on Tech on KFI AM 640. 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
1: I'm Eileen Gonzalez, live from the KFI 24-hour newsroom. Newport Beach has closed all beaches and piers until further notice as Tropical Storm Rachel threatens more dangerous coastal flooding. The city has declared a local emergency after floodwaters covered streets on the Balboa Peninsula. In Long Beach, powerful waves have damaged five buildings and a boardwalk along the peninsula, with two homes declared unsafe. This resident says it's devastating.
2: We live here, and our friend's apartment is already partially collapsed.
1: A high surf advisory is in effect Sunday from 8 a.m. to 10 p.m. with waves up to 7 feet, dangerous rip currents, and significant beach erosion expected. Isaias is now a post-tropical storm. It's pushed into the southeastern U.S. after making landfall last night over the Florida panhandle. Florida Governor Ron DeSantis says more than 400,000 customers are without power, with up to 90% of some counties affected.
3: There were wind gusts of up to 116 miles per hour near Santa Rosa Sound and over 100 miles an hour near Pensacola. In Panama City Beach, water levels were approximately 5.5 feet higher than normal.
1: Authorities in Birmingham, Alabama say one person died and another was rescued when a tree fell on a home. In Florida, authorities also said someone died when a tree fell on their home. Governor Newsom is urging communities to stay calm as a reported surge in federal immigration enforcement hits some communities in the state.
4: In a press release Friday, the governor said that California prioritizes public safety. He said public safety includes building trust and making sure people can seek help without fear. He reminded residents that state and local police do not serve as immigration agents and that state law limits their participation in federal immigration enforcement. He urged residents to know their rights and make a plan to protect their families. The statement noted that California has recently strengthened protections for parents, schools, and public hospitals, among others. Rich Cassone, KFI News.
1: Speed cameras in Malibu are not giving tickets yet, but testing shows the sooner the better.
5: Officials say about 100,000 speeding violations were captured over 9 days in only four speed locations along PCH. The testing last month was before the mandatory 60-day period beginning next month that'll result in only warnings. After that, fines will start at $50 and can go up to $500. The mayor pro tem of Malibu says the penalty should be harsher, like taking away someone's license after a second or third offense. The cameras were at Tuna Canyon, Latigo Canyon, Decker Canyon Roads, and the Zuma Beach area. Money from the tickets will pay for the cameras, with the rest for additional traffic safety measures. Michael Crozier, KFI News.
6: Ghosty Racer, go!
1: Let's go to a stall on the 110 in South LA.
7: This is on the 110 northbound, just around Slauson. There is a stalled car blocking both express lanes. You're seeing heavy delays coming away from the 105, and then through there, you'll continue seeing on and off delays all the way up to the 5. Heading into downtown LA out of Hollywood, the 101 southbound, you're seeing heavy slowing coming away from Sunset. That stays solid down to the 110. And heading through Mid-City, the 10 eastbound, you're going to see delays coming away from the 405, and that's going to continue down to the 110. With Southern California's most accurate traffic reports, I'm Alex Krupe.
1: SoCal weather from KFI, a 20% chance of showers this afternoon. Highs in the upper 70s to mid 80s for Metro LA and OC. Upper 70s at the beaches, low to mid 80s in the valleys. Right now it's 73 in Manhattan Beach and it is 78 in Riverside. Live from the KFI 24-hour newsroom, I'm Eileen Gonzalez.
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14: If you have them and your iPhone as sort of a de facto hearing aid. So you might be in a noisy environment like a restaurant or somewhere, and you can move your phone close to the person who's sitting across from you, and you could hear what they're saying more easily if you have your AirPods on to listen. So even if you don't have a significant hearing loss, that's some way for somebody who may be older and has a little bit of a hearing loss to kind of pick that up. Also, dark mode is really great. If you think the light background of a lot of iPhone screens is a little too much, if you would like it a little more easy on the eyes, just flip to dark mode, and it's a lot easier to see. Now, that's the reverse for people who have something like macular degeneration, where they want the screen as bright as possible. But if you're like me, or if you like a lot of people I know, dark mode is a real eye saver.
0: Now, you've been writing about this stuff and covering it for a while. Do you think that this has improved over the years?
14: The features in general have, I think the basics have been there for a while, but they are adding, I think all the companies, and Apple especially, are adding new things. They're making the features that exist better, and they're also adding new things. We talk about AI and machine learning, and that affects accessibility too, because there are things that AI allows to be described for you, say, if you're blind or visually impaired, through the camera that haven't been possible before. So all that's kind of new, and there are ways in which accessibility features are kind of leading the way. Those AI machine learning features, and there's a thing called assistive touch on the Apple Watch and on the iPhone, so that if you have some physical disability and it's hard to do touch gestures, assistive touch can help you out with that. And those features have sort of come into the mainstream now, but they started out as accessibility features.
0: Oh, interesting. Now, if you look at both the iPhone and Android, there is an entire section dedicated to accessibility. So if you have not explored this, and there's a lot of features in there that are useful for people of all abilities, I would say. Like, you know, you may find something in there that can help your workflow that is meant for someone with a disability, but you may say, oh, this is really handy for me to use. And so, on iPhone, it's
1: Long
0: just
1: Beach
0: settings,
1: Peninsula residents have been ordered to evacuate, and
0: settings,
1: Newport Beach has closed all beaches and piers due
0: to
1: flooding.
0: On iPhone, it's up at the top. On Android, it's all the way down at the bottom. So just so you know that. What about voice assistants? Like, how good are they when it comes to accessibility these days?
14: Well, I think they're really helpful for somebody who wants to quickly access something, whether they have a physical disability or a visual disability, and it might be easier to say, speak out into the ether, the A lady name or the S lady name or whatever it is.
1: Long Beach Peninsula residents have been ordered to evacuate, and Newport Beach has closed all beaches and piers due to flooding related to Tropical Storm Rachel.
14: What's going on over there?
1: A meeting to consider giving LA County control of key functions for homelessness programs with
14: experience. Google and Android might be the best way to go, and with voice assistance. Siri has some issues in the Apple world. There are a lot of things it does do. I use it every day, but sometimes Siri has some issues, and there are rumors and hopes that Apple will be improving Siri this year. And so I would look out. I don't think you can discount Apple or Siri. And so I guess voice assistants in general are very helpful to somebody with a disability. And the quality of your experience is going to depend on which platform you use and also what you want it to do.
0: Yeah, I was going to say, like, do you think someone could completely use their phone just by voice at this point or no?
14: Not really. I mean, I think you can do a lot of things. I mean, the people think of like what Siri and Amazon's version, which I don't want to say the name because we don't want to trigger everybody, but what those voice assistants do, there's certain things you think of a voice assistant doing, which is kind of separate from how you use your phone. Like you can't say, Siri, please read all the email in my inbox and tell me which ones are important. That's sort of an AI machine learning kind of a thing, but you can say, hey, set me a timer or turn on my lights or remind me when it's time to get ready for Rich's show.
0: I mean, hopefully we'll get that Siri feature later this year. I mean, that's the rumor, nice. Right? I mean, because I feel Gemini could probably do that. I don't know if it could read it, but it might be able to. And so, you know, do you get a lot of emails from people because you've covered this for so long? And what are the common kind of like threads that people are asking you? Like, what do people want when it comes to accessibility?
14: Well, that's kind of too quick because the emails I get are, how do I do a thing? And it may be because they're newly using accessibility tools or maybe they have some in their life. I hear a lot from a lot of people who have somebody in their life who may have newly had a disability or somebody who's just like, wait, I hear that the iPhone can do this thing, but I can't figure out how to do it. Because a problem with accessibility features growing so much is that like everything else in the Settings app, there are just so many of them. And so some people have trouble finding it. As far as what they want, I think it's what you were talking about, having voice assistants or some other means to do more on your phone than you can do now. And it's like all the things that you do that cause some friction. Like if gestures are physically hard for you, you'd like to talk to your phone. If vision is your issue, you'd like the phone to talk back to you. And so I think it's more of what it already does. And as our phones become more capable themselves, we have more expectation of the accessibility tools too.
0: We're talking to Shelley Brisbane, brisbane.net, journalist for a long time and accessibility expert, talks a lot about all the features you can find on your phones and gadgets related to accessibility. Longtime book, iOS, iOS Access for All. And so you can find that as well. Do you have any like tips, tricks, like anything that people should look into? Like if they need advice on this stuff, like any apps that you really like or websites that they should consult?
14: Well, advice on it is, I could plug my book, of course, because iOS Access for All is all about accessibility in the iOS world. But also, if you want to know just what these devices will do for accessibility, like if you have a disability and you're not sure, hey, is there something out there for me? Apple.com/accessibility actually has a pretty comprehensive rundown of what Apple provides. I don't have a URL on the Android side, but I'm sure that it exists. And once you understand what the features are available by default, then you can sort of dig in and go, okay, well, I'm blind, or okay, well, I don't see as well as I used to. What are the things there that are able to help me? And I think there are a lot of also in your communities or in your states, if you have newly acquired a disability or maybe your disability has gotten a little more severe, there are agencies, rehab agencies that are specifically out there to train and assist people who have acquired disability. And a lot of that includes technology training. So they teach people how to use their phones in ways that they didn't use before. So if you're a new voiceover user or if you're a new switch control user, there are training programs out there, usually through your state or local government, that can assist you if you want to get a few steps ahead of the game.
0: How would I find those? Is there like a search I would look for?
14: I would probably search for either state rehab agency or state services for the blind or for those with physical disabilities or whatever. I mean, the great thing about modern search is that you can be fairly generic in what you search for and eventually get to where you want to go. So I'm in Texas, for example, and the agency that does that is the, now I'm about to forget the acronym. I can't remember, but I would focus it specifically on the state that you're in. You'll also learn what makes you eligible for these disability services, because sometimes seniors have access to services. Even if a lot of folks who are seniors and who are getting disability experiences don't necessarily think of themselves as, oh, I'm not disabled, I'm just older, I have a little trouble with hearing or seeing that I didn't used to have. There are still sometimes state services that are available to assist you because they can teach you how to use the devices you already have, like your phone, in a way that sort of supports the disability that you might have.
0: Wow, some great information. The website, by the way, apple.com/accessibility, like you mentioned, and surprise, surprise, android.com/accessibility.
14: I should have just guessed that.
0: Yeah, yes. Well, you never know with Android, because sometimes, since there's so many different manufacturers of these phones, it could be different. So it's always slightly different depending on, who makes the phone. But Android has added a lot of stuff in recent years, and it looks like they did put it all on the website. So, Shelley, it's been a pleasure to chat with you. The website brisbane.net. Thanks so much for coming on today.
14: Thanks for having me. It was a lot of fun.
0: Yeah, really appreciate it. Welcome back anytime.
14: Thank you.
0: The website richontech.tv/177 if you want to connect with Shelley and follow her. I'll put a link to her website and everything she mentioned there. 888-RICH-101, 888-742-4101. 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
1: I'm Eileen Gonzalez, live from the KFI 24-hour newsroom. Here's the latest. Tropical Storm Rachel is making landfall in Southern California overnight. 9 people are dead, including children, after a mass shooting in Erie, Pennsylvania. And more than 100 soldiers on the USS Abraham Lincoln have met their babies for the first time. We'll have more news at the top of the hour. Right now, let's go to a crash on the 91 in Long Beach.
7: This is on the eastbound side, just before Paramount Boulevard. It is a 5-car crash that is blocking the carpool lane. You're seeing very heavy delays starting all the way back at Alameda. Silver Lake, the 101 southbound, just after Silver Lake Boulevard. A stalled car is blocking the middle lane, and that's adding to what's the normal bad drive into downtown LA. You're seeing heavy delays from Sunset. And Elysian Park, the 110 northbound, just before the 5. Stalled car is in the left lane. Look for major slowing from MLK. With Southern California's most accurate traffic reports, I'm Alex Krupe.
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0: Welcome back to Rich on Tap. We're going to get right into the feedback because it is overflowing this week. We got a bunch of emails about electronic stores across the country. I mentioned how there is a lack of stores after, Fry's and all these other places went out of business, Radio Shack. Craig wrote, there's a great little electronic store in Costa Mesa called Marvac. 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And more importantly, it's still open. 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Herb in Youngstown, Ohio. Check out Armies, A-R-M-I-E-S. Electronics is basically an electronics parts supermarket. Brad, Elliott Electronics in Tucson is excellent. They're online as well. There's also a Surplus Electronics and Aviation store next door. So basically, yes, there are still places where you can find these, like nerd heaven stores, like that just, we love just like perusing the aisles and finding all this random stuff. Not as many as there used to be, but they're still out there. Thanks for the emails. Kathleen, I listened to the show a lot. I hadn't heard about this scam. I fell for it. I was visiting a website. It showed one of those Cloudflare pages asking if I was human. I clicked yes. It asked me to do more things, including typing codes. I trusted the site, so I went with it. Later, a scan found a Trojan on my computer. I spent the day cleaning up everything, changing my passwords. I learned this is called a click fix or fake CAPTCHA attack. Definitely something your listeners should watch out for. Yes, thank you, Kathleen. I actually made a video about this on my Instagram because of you. So I explained this scam and what to look out for. Go to my Instagram, @RichOnTech, to find it. Thank you, Kathleen. Sorry that happened to you. Phil, here's a quick Windows 11 tip. The snipping tool can help grab text from places where you normally can't select or copy it. Press the print screen key, open up the snipping tool, choose scan text, and then select and copy whatever text you need. My colleagues didn't know about this feature. I figured your listeners might not either. Yes, that's a good feature to know. It's a good way to get around when you can't copy and paste something. I use what's on Chrome. They have something called the Google Lens that lets you basically copy and paste any text, even on a picture. So you can add that to your toolbar. Robert in Ridgecrest, my 64 gigabyte iPhone didn't have enough space for an iOS update, so Apple suggested offloading apps. I did that and later discovered some of the apps are no longer available, so I couldn't reinstall them. More recently, though, I tried updating through iMazing on my Windows PC. It successfully installed the newer version of iOS without offloading anything from my computer. So if your iPhone is too full to update normally, using a computer may be another option. Yes, you can update through a Mac or PC if you don't have enough space, not just through iMazing. You can actually just use, I have not done this, but apparently you can just use Finder on a Mac or iTunes on a PC, and the computer downloads the update files to your the computer downloads the update files instead of your phone. So basically it bypasses all the device storage limits. So if you need to do that, that's a good tip. Gary in Scottsdale, regarding your recent discussion about AirTags, I think people should avoid putting trackers where they're easy to spot. A thief can simply remove a visible AirTag. I hide mine in my luggage, including behind the liner. I've hidden one inside the padded handle of my briefcase. When I ship boxes, I'll tape an AirTag inside those too. Well, Gary, now you just gave away your hiding spots. But hopefully that shouldn't be a big deal. John in Yukon, Oklahoma. You recently had a caller looking for a replacement for Microsoft Publisher. Another option is to buy an older version of Office instead of subscribing. I'm still using Office 2013, including Publisher, to produce a monthly newsletter from a bike club, and it works great. You can find older copies for sale online, but you need to make sure you're finding a legitimate licensed copy with a valid product key. Yeah, I mean, I don't think the Publisher program is going to stop working unless you're subscribing. But if you have the actual software, it should continue to work, right? Bob in Charlotte, North Carolina, regular emailer to the show. 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What is that, a bunch of pigs? 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No bacon there, just electronics. Come to a Hamfest. It's delicious. 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I'd love to leave a rave review, but I haven't been able to figure it out. I listen on Apple Podcasts. I'm 89 years old. I love technology and I keep up the best as I can. 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Once you find it, scroll down to ratings and reviews. Okay, that's all the way at the bottom. I see. Oh, and then it says tap write a review and then hit submit. If you want a shortcut, there's a website called Rate This Podcast. By the way, my pal Jefferson Graham, friend of the show, he said it was really impossible to do this on the desktop. So do it on your phone.
1: Oh, I can leave ratings on the show?
0: Yeah, not you. You're not allowed to. It's like employees can't do it.
1: Ah.
0: Yeah, sorry, Bobo. Steve, I've been listening to tech shows on KFI since the early days. I think this is the best show for listener interaction and news about what's happening in technology. It's down to earth, easy to share with others, and covers what works and what doesn't, whether you're Apple, Android, or Linux. Well, I'd probably Linux thing I'm not sure about. Thank you for always being honest and straightforward with your information. Steve, thank you. You made my day. Charles with a tech dad joke in Shelby, North Carolina. What do you call a bee that lives in America? USB. What do you call a BC that lives in America? USB-C. Gerald, I'm a few weeks behind, but if nobody's mentioned it, Wapakoneta, Ohio is pronounced Wapakoneta. I think I probably still got it wrong. It's also famously the birthplace of Neil Armstrong, the first person to walk on the moon. Jennifer, I watch KTLA in Los Angeles, so I see your stories all the time, but today I'm in Chicago watching WGN, and suddenly there you are. They aired a couple of your segments. I had no idea you aired outside LA. Congrats. Thank you, Jennifer. Yes, this show and my KTLA segments are on across the country in various places. I don't make a big deal about it, because guess what? It only matters that you're seeing it, and that's the important part. Chris in Denver, I'm a longtime listener and Denver native. I'm glad you discovered the Cherry Cricket. It's one of my favorites. I've been eating there off and on for 45 years. Thanks for all you do. Cherry Cricket is a must visit for sure. And go to my newsletter today, richontech.tv, and read how to find the best places to eat in various cities that are cool and local and unique. That's going to do it for this episode, richontech.tv. Follow me on Instagram at richontech. There are so many things you can do with your time. I appreciate you spending it right here with me. Thanks to everyone who makes this show possible. My name is Rich Demir. Picture the
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2: Bracing for flooding. I'm Eileen Gonzalez, live from the KFI 24-hour newsroom. Tropical Storm Rachel is expected to come ashore near the San Diego-Mexico border overnight. Rachel is expected to stay well south of LA County, but the storm could bring light to moderate rain as early as tonight and last until tomorrow night. Rich Thompson, a forecaster with the National Weather Service, says rip currents and flooding are possible.
4: Areas including Malibu are going to be at risk for some pretty significant coastal impacts, whether it be coastal flooding, high surf, dangerous rip currents.
2: Thompson says a tropical storm making landfall in Southern California is something many have never seen. The news is brought to you by American Vision Windows. Governor Newsom says California is getting ready early ahead of a potentially historic winter storm season.
5: California has already started to feel the effects of the strong El Nino, with incidents of coastal flooding that scientists attribute to the event. In a statement Friday, Governor Newsom said California is taking steps now before the winter El Nino storms arrive. The Department of Water Resources has stockpiled flood-fighting materials, including 4.4 million sandbags. DWR is also inspecting infrastructure and has notified dam owners to prepare for possible flooding. Several projects are underway to prevent coastal erosion and to repair damage that has already been done. The state also plans to capture storm water to replenish supplies in preparation for dry years.
12: Rich Cassone, KFI News.
2: Nine people are dead, including two children and a pregnant woman, after a mass shooting in Erie, Pennsylvania. Police say a gunman killed two women outside of a home last night before going inside, where a standoff with SWAT officers followed. Officers later found seven more people dead, including the gunman, who apparently shot himself. The police chief called it one of the worst crime scenes he's seen in nearly 30 years.
13: The loss of life is devastating, and the circumstances we are working through are deeply disturbing.
2: Investigators are still working to determine a motive. President Trump is calling for new leadership in Ukraine, saying President Vladimir Zelensky hasn't done enough to end the war with Russia. Speaking at the White House, Trump claimed Ukraine has lost 30% of its territory and said the war would never have started if he had been president in 2022.
14: That's a war that should have never started, and I think it's time for Ukraine to get a new president.
2: This comes after Russian strikes killed at least 20 people today, and Zelensky criticized President Trump's Russian diesel deal as a mistake that would only encourage Putin to continue the war. More than 100 sailors on the USS Abraham Lincoln had a unique homecoming.
15: The USS Abraham Lincoln is back in San Diego after a 321-day deployment, and 122 new dads stepped off the ship to meet their babies for the very first time. In November of 25, the Lincoln departed San Diego for a routine six-month deployment, which was extended twice after the U.S. launched Operation Epic Fury on February 28. And when they finally arrived home on Thursday, thousands of sailors were greeted by cheering families, and 122 of them were new dads who had only seen their newborns through a screen. Heather Brooker, KFI News.
2: Hollywood is sounding downright beachy this weekend.
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17: Jack Johnson plays the Hollywood Bowl all weekend. If it rains, take a poncho. No umbrellas allowed there. Another Ciclavia event is set for Sunday, rain or shine. 6.5 miles of streets are closed to cars from East LA through downtown, Chinatown, and Echo Park. You can walk or bike. And over at SoFi in Inglewood, the Chargers hope to score their first win of the season against the Denver Broncos. With your weekend watch out for traffic trouble spots, Will Kohlschreiber, KFI News.
2: Watch out for a stall on the 101 in Hollywood.
18: This is on the southbound side, just after Silver Lake Boulevard. It is a stalled car blocking the middle lane, and that is adding to what is already the normal abominable drive heading into downtown LA out of Hollywood. You're going to see heavy slowing starting all the way back at Sunset, and then even through there, that's going to continue down to the 110. The northbound side, not looking much better. You're going to pick up heavy delays coming up to the 10, and that stays solid up to Alvarado. From there, it gets a little lighter to Melrose, and then thankfully, once you're through all that, looking like a nice easy ride up through the Cahuenga Pass. Mid-city, the 10 eastbound, you're going to see slowing coming away from the 405, and that's going to stay solid all the way out to the 5. On the 5, in Commerce, you're going to pick up delays at Washington, and those are going to stay solid up to the 60. It'll open up for just a little bit, and then you'll pick it right back up between the 10 and the 2. On the other side, the 5 southbound, you'll see brake lights coming up to Los Feliz Boulevard, and that's going to continue off and on all the way back down to the 605. With Southern California's most accurate traffic reports, I'm Alex Krupe.
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2: Storms with wind gusts up to 55 miles per hour are impacting San Bernardino and Riverside counties through 2:30 p.m., and they're asking people to take shelter inside buildings. And there is also a chance of rain throughout the region. In Metro LA and OC, there's a 20% chance of showers this afternoon, highs in the upper 70s to mid 80s, upper 70s at the beaches, low to mid 80s in the valleys and IE, 70s to around 80 in the high desert. Tonight, a slight chance of showers in the evening with a 70% chance of rain after midnight and lows in the mid 60s. Tomorrow is expected to be mostly rainy with highs in the lower 70s. Right now, it's 77 in Diamond Bar, 80 in Monrovia, 74 in Lake Forest, and 77 here in Burbank. 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
17: Hey there, Miss Kayla. 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

0: and 640 live everywhere on the iHeart Radio app. Good Saturday afternoon to you, Neil Saavedra and the Fork Report. Just got off 2 weeks of standing in for Bill Handel as he's been gone on vacation. He did his show today, Handel and the Law, I believe, live. So he'll be back on Monday. And I got to tell you, I missed the guy. I talked to him the other day when he got back, and I missed the fella. We have a strange brotherly relationship, which for my family is redundant, but apparently, but yeah, so I'm looking forward to him getting back and having some fun with him. It is, this year is going so quickly. And for those of you who are out and about today, we got some rain a little bit earlier than we expected. We thought it was going to be hitting tonight, at least in the LA area. And it started around 1 o'clock. It's welcomed with an asterisk. I realize that it's affecting our coasts and massive waves and the like, and it's affecting people's homes. That's no bueno. I get it. But as far as having some weather and some rain, that's a good thing. And it looks like we'll have it through Monday or Tuesday, and we will see how that hits. Hey, Kayla.
1: Yeah, Neil?
0: You know why ghosts don't like when it rains?
1: They have nobody to go with?
0: No.
1: Okay, what?
0: It dampens their spirits.
1: I like that one.
0: You know, I heard a joke this week that made me laugh and my wife laugh very heartily, but it's not everybody understands it. Can I throw it out at y'all? I'm going to throw it out at you all. It's not food related, but it made me laugh. A farmer walks up to one of his horses and he said, did you steal my thesaurus? And the horse looks at him and goes, no.
1: I got it because I follow you on social media.
0: Oh.
1: And I read the comment reactions to it because I didn't get it.
0: Oh, it made me laugh so hard. I told to my wife, it made her laugh hard. And then I told it to Amy King, and I told it to Anne Ingold. And they looked at me for a minute. I thought Anne might get it because she's, you know, her daughter works with horses and she's around horses. But anyways, you all can figure it out on your own, but it made me laugh. All right, let's get into the show. Obviously, there's a lot going on this weekend with people who decorate their homes or a lot of Halloween events that are starting. Check ahead of time. I know here in Burbank where the studio is, our station, they do. You have a bunch of film and television people and some of the best house decorations are within a couple minutes of where we sit every night. And just check with them if they're open. There's like for the Burbank ones, I think there's a Burbank Haunt Instagram and the like. But some of my friends out in Elisa Viejo do Stanley House. If you've not seen this before, it's pretty damned amazing what they do. And it's an entire cul-de-sac. Let me bring this up here. And you can follow them at Stanley House, spelled H-A-U-S, and then a 5. So Stanley, S-T-A-N-L-E-Y, H-A-U-S 5 on Instagram to find out theirs, because theirs launches tonight. And I'm a small part of it. I've wanted to be a part of it for years. We've wanted to broadcast from there. There's wind and some rain out there. So we're going to have them on today. But I talked to Mike and Mike Stanley. Mike and Don do it with their family. And they do the entire cul-de-sac with some help from the neighbors, of course. But really, they do big. This one is the classic Universal monsters. So you've got your Frankenstein's monster. You've got the Bride of Frankenstein. You've got the Mummy. You've got the werewolf. You've got the Creature from the Black Lagoon. And it's pretty damned amazing. And I only saw them starting the setup. I went out there a few weeks ago to drop off a small portion of what I did. And if you follow me on Instagram, on my second account, which is Savco Industries, S-A-A-V-C-O Industries on Instagram. That's my art and my making and stuff like that. You can see my small contribution to this, which is the creature from the Black Lagoon and the woman he's holding. But holy smokes, I'm a big Frankenstein's monster fan, all the classics, and I got to see some of it. Follow them at Stanley House 5 and see that it's up and running, and go check it out. It's in Elisa Viejo for our friends there in Orange County. It is absolutely spectacular. Say hi to Mike and Dawn if you can see them. But it is amazeballs what they put together each year. And to do it for an entire cul-de-sac, just be kind. Don't leave trash and all of those things. I think they have a charity element as well with a military charity. So you can find signs about that as well. But keep in mind, there is rain and wind coming. I just saw the wind starting up in our area in the east central Los Angeles. So it might be popping up all over the place. And some places may close down for the weekend if there's a lot of rain. But I got to tell you, there's something that warms my cockles. And I'm not even sure what a cockle is, but they're toasty, is what I'm saying. When people just decorate their house like that for neighborhoods and just people to come by. So support these things. Nice way to be a part of your neighborhood and beyond. Go check out other neighborhoods as well. All right, soups. The best store-bought soups for a rainy day moving into a rainy weekend. So go know where. It's Forkport. I'm Neil Saavedra. Let's get the latest now with Eileen Gonzalez in the KFI 24-hour newsroom.
2: Here's the latest. Newport Beach has closed all beaches and piers until further notice due to coastal flooding. Sexually transmitted diarrhea is spreading, and more than half the cases are drug resistant. And a new study reveals the wealthiest age group in the United States. We'll have more news at the bottom of the hour. We'll check your drive on the 91 next.
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2: SoCal weather from KFI from the Odoo.com Weather Center. 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It's partly cloudy and warm today with a varying chance of showers throughout the region. And right now, the National Weather Service is asking people in San Bernardino and Riverside counties to stay inside due to strong thunderstorms with wind gusts up to 55 miles per hour. And they're doing stay inside until about 2:30 this afternoon. This report is brought to you by Mothers Against Drunk Driving. Let's go to a crash on the 91 in Long Beach.
3: This is on the eastbound side, just before Paramount Boulevard. It was a crash that was blocking the carpool lane. However, it does appear they've just gotten that over to the right shoulder. You can still expect some very heavy delays from Alameda. In that same area, the 710 southbound heading out of Compton, you're going to be driving into a parking lot starting at Alondra, and that's going to stay that heavy down to Del Amo. And Willowbrook, the 105 westbound, the left lane is closed between Central and the 110 for construction. Look for heavy delays from Long Beach Boulevard. With Southern California's most accurate traffic reports, I'm Alex Kruppi.
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0: Reporter Neil Saavedra. Man, Halloween is upon us. We're in fall, although it didn't feel like it for a long time. Getting a little bit of crazy fall weather this weekend. Be safe. Stay home if you have to. And if it's good enough for you to get out, go check out some of the Halloween decorations and the things going on. Again, if you're out there in Orange County, check out Stanley House in there in Aliso Viejo. Mike and his wife, Dawn, Stanley, put it together each year. They've been off, I think, the last 2 years due to family stuff. So they're coming out swinging hard. I've had a little bit of a preview, and I got to participate in a very small part because this thing is huge. It's an entire cul-de-sac. But I got to do the Creature of the Black Lagoon and the woman, the damsel, in Julia Adams, I think was her name from the movie, the woman in that movie. But that is a tiny part of a massive, you've got the mummy, you've got the wolfman, you've got Frankenstein's monster, you've got the Bride of Frankenstein, too, who I still have a crush on to this day, by the way. She's beautiful. Her eyes, come on now. I'm not saying when she was in Mary Poppins, that was a little different role, but as the Bride of Frankenstein, forget it. Those eyes, come on now. And her hair was red. Because it's in black and white, a lot of people don't know that. Her hair was red with the white stripe. Anywho, get out there if you can. It is just a masterpiece. The things that they built are absolutely fabulous. And they just happen to be really, really amazing people. I love that stuff. All right. A couple of things. If you're going to look for soups out there, keep in mind, soups, store-bought soups are just chock full of sodium and a lot of preservatives. So if you're looking for, if you don't want to make them yourself, and soup's not that difficult to make, especially with leftovers and, you know, simple stock and all these things, here's a couple to think about. Chicken noodle soup by Progresso. Their chicken and homestyle noodles takes top spot in a lot of major taste tests because of its flavor, its viscosity. It's got this nice, thick, soothing broth to it. It's got a lot of chicken, which, of course, is nice. A bunch of vegetable pieces. And that is followed by one of my favorites, Rao's. Rao's homemade chicken noodle soup is awesome. It's rich. It's very herbaceous. It's got that homemade style broth. Then you've got Campbell's Chunky Classic Chicken Noodle Soup if you want heartier, budget friendly, and the like. So again, if you're watching your sodium and stuff, check these things out or get a low sodium version if they have them. Tomato soup, Pacific Foods organic creamy tomato is a high one. There's classic canned options like Campbell's tomato soup, mushroom and bisques. There's all kinds of stuff out there. Amy's is a front runner. If you've never had that brand, they have a gluten-free mushroom bisque. Very mushroomy. If you like the mushrooms tend to have that, savoriness, that umami, that meats and certain things like that have, which are great. Trader Joe's lobster bisque is another favorite up there. Very rich, buttery, seafoody and lovely. And if you're looking, for others, there's a Bar Harbor New England style clam chowder. And thick, oceany, salty, all that stuff. Panera Bread, you can find those things like autumn squash, baked potato, and those types of things if you're craving those, depending on where you're shopping. And just enjoy yourself. A nice cracker or maybe a bread plate. I had a lovely bread plate. You know what? I'll tell you about my experience. I went out to dinner with my buddy Armando De La Torre. He is the chef and owner of Guisados Tacos. And we just had lovely sides and one entree that we shared from a place that's been on this very show. I'll tell you about that when we come back. Very simple thing to do on a night like tonight for a little bread plate at home. It's the Fork Report. I'm Neil Saavedra. Let's get the latest news now with Eileen Gonzalez in the KFI 24-hour newsroom.
1: Newport Beach has closed all beaches and piers until further notice as Tropical Storm Rachel threatens more dangerous coastal flooding. The city's declared a local emergency after floodwaters covered streets on the Balboa Peninsula. In Long Beach, powerful waves have damaged

0: 5 buildings and a boardwalk along the peninsula, with 2 homes declared unsafe. The National Weather Service warns the worst flooding could come Sunday morning as high surf, strong winds, and unusually high tides combine. At least 2 people are dead after Hurricane Isaias slammed into Florida Panhandle and moved across the southeast. Authorities say falling trees killed 1 person in Florida and another in Alabama. The storm has weakened but continues to bring heavy rain with threats of flash flooding and tornadoes. About 800,000 customers have lost power, mostly in Florida and Alabama, as crews deal with damaged roofs and down power lines. Sexually transmitted diarrhea is spreading, and more than half of those cases are drug resistant.
1: Some people think it's funny, but it's really wet and runny diarrhea.
2: The 450,000 cases of Shigella or shigellosis a year in the U.S. can cause bloody diarrhea, dysentery, seizures, and even death. A new report says 240,000 of them do not respond to regular treatment, and white men are the most susceptible to the drug-resistant strain. Most people recover by drinking water and things like Pedialyte, and it's highly contagious, so you can't just get it from sex. A child in Louisiana was diagnosed with Shigella last month after swimming in a lake. There is currently no vaccine available, but researchers recently said they're close. Michael Crozier, KFI News.
0: A new study reveals the wealthiest age group in the U.S.
3: The government report shows families headed by someone 75 years old or older are now America's wealthiest, while the youngest family saw their wealth decline in the past 3 years. The finding from the Federal Reserve's Survey of Consumer Finances underscores how robust stock market gains have made wealthier American families even richer since the survey, conducted every 3 years, was last completed in 2022. Deborah Mark, KFI News.
0: There's a fire on the 71 in Pomona.
4: This is on the southbound side, just before Mission. It is over on the right shoulder, but the fire department has the right lane blocked off to get that put out. Right now, you're driving into a brick wall coming away from the 10. Downtown LA, the 101 southbound right at the 10 interchange. A crash involving 2 motorcycles is blocking lanes. You're seeing very heavy slowing coming away from the 110. And on the other side, the 101 northbound, you're picking up heavy slowing at the 10, and that continues up to the 110 as well. With Southern California's most accurate traffic reports, I'm Alex Krupe.
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0: SoCal weather from KFI. A 20% chance of showers this afternoon with highs in the upper 70s to mid 80s for Metro LA and OC. Upper 70s at the beaches, low to mid 80s in the valleys. Right now it's 76 in Palmdale, 79 in Anaheim. 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

0: KFI AM 640 live everywhere on the iHeartRadio app. Howdy, howdy, howdy, Halloween time, and it's starting to feel a little bit like that with the clouds rolling in. I saw them coming in on the east this morning, where if I looked west, it still looked, kind of sunny, sparse clouds, and then that dark. That always reminds me, I got to watch this movie again. Something Wicked This Way Comes. I've always loved that title. I believe it was a book, and they made it into a film, and I just love that concept. Something Wicked This Way Comes. So maybe something for tonight, chilling, but I was talking with producer Kayla about all the cool things. We're going to have Dark Harbor, the folks from Dark Harbor, call in a little bit later. That goes on. It's one of my absolute favorites in the past. It's there at one of the gems of the Southland, and that is in Long Beach, the Queen Mary, which has its own spooky tales to tell and a really neat place to stay if you haven't. I haven't in some times, but I stayed when Max was small, and Tracy and I took Max there, and watching him run around the boat and the ship, rather, and experience it. Pretty amazing.
1: But they say it's one of the most haunted locations in the world. But you don't believe in that mumbo jumbo, or you just bring it on?
0: No, I don't believe it. I believe in spirits. That kind of goes with my Judeo-Christian precept, I suppose. But I don't believe that humans have their souls are wandering the earth or anything like that, which may sound silly to some. They're like, why one, not the other? So, but to me, I think it's appointed for mankind to die once, and then the judgment. To be absent from the body is to be present with the Lord. I don't think there's any lingering. I don't think we need that actress that did the Ghost Whisperer or whatever.
1: Long Island Medium? Oh, no, that's not it.
0: No, the television show.
1: That is a television show.
0: Yeah. Well, who am I looking for? Eileen, I see you going for the mic. Do you know who I'm talking about? The actress from...
1: Jennifer Love Hewitt?
0: Yes. There you go. Yeah. Couldn't figure out why all the male ghosts wanted to talk to her. It's like, well, I don't know. But anyway, so I just don't think of that. But I'm fascinated by it. And there's a lot of people I respect that do believe that... But I have stayed in the room there that is supposed to be most haunted. And I did see something strange when two of our hosts on KFI, over 20 years ago, did a remote there. And in that room, it looked like an indentation happened on the edge of a bed, like somebody came and sat down there. But, your mind and your eyes and everything can go through whatever. I also wanted to remind you, if you want to, if you have something, a question or something like that, or give a shout out to a haunt or something fun for people to do or something going on in the food world for Halloween, you can call in and leave a talk back, and we'll get into them at the end of the show. And all you need to do is on the iHeartRadio app, there's a red circle with a white icon of a microphone. You press that and you have about 30 seconds to leave your message, and we'll get to them later on in the program. But I love this stuff, and going through all of them has been a ton of fun. It's been a while since I went to Universal. They do a great one there as well. And, getting out there and enjoying the craziness of the holiday to me is fun. I don't know why, but I do like being scared. There's something about it refreshing. Oh, I remember one time I went, this was in a certain, gosh, this wasn't a long time ago. We used to do broadcasts. The Tim and Neil Show used to do broadcasts from these places. KFI used to do broadcasts from these haunted houses all the time. I think we did them from Dark Harbor and all that before in the past. But, all that stuff costs money now, and nobody wants to do it, I guess. But it would be a blast seeing people. And I'd go through these haunts, and I'd have these big dudes, or sometimes cholos, that would get up under my shirt and push you forward. And it's hilarious. Now, you just feel yourself and let yourself be scared. And it's, you know, it's not about being macho or whatever. You just go through and you just enjoy being scared. And there were some crazy ones.
1: EJ from Kiss FM, he just posted on his Instagram him being dragged through a scary house. He went to one of the contact ones where they can touch
0: you free.
1: And one of the scary people had him by the ankle. And they were just dragging him through the house. I don't know how he got the video. I want to say maybe Wacko Films that works with the Real 93 shot it. So it was a very clear, good shot of this zombie.
0: Now, do you have to sign a waiver?
1: That's what I, if I swing back, because that's just naturally what I would do.
0: Do am they I going to be arrested? Yeah. They got, I'll sign that.
1: Yeah.
0: And
1: right?
0: You all better sign one too.
1: Exactly.
2: Back in the day, they used to just go free. Like, I had somebody when I was in high school hold me up against the wall and put a chainsaw to me.
1: No way.
0: Was this on Halloween or did you go to a rough school?
2: That was that too, both. But yeah, no, I fought back. I did fight back.
1: So you did hit them?
2: Yep.
1: You did not get arrested.
2: I hit. I went to fight. And then I ran outside out of there in front of a car. I didn't get hit, but I almost did.
1: Yeah. What a fun night, Eileen.
2: Yeah, I know, right?
0: Yeah.
2: I don't know anymore.
0: Eileen, a good time, always.
2: You can do all those, Neil. They're all for you.
0: I remember a few of them where I walked. There was one where you walked in, you know, through the bays, and then you would walk into rooms. And this one room was the Hellraiser room. So it had Pinhead in there, and it had low fog, and he floated. So he would, it didn't walk. He kind of floated towards you. And I'm like, hell to the no. And then the next room you run out of, you run and it's now you're outside and there's a rickety wood bridge, low laying fog. So you don't know how deep is underneath it or if there's water or whatever, and darkness on the other side of it. And so you could only go through one at a time on the bridge. And everybody pushed me to the front. And I remember what a beautiful way to scare someone and to have to make that decision to walk across this rickety bridge into nothingness that you have no idea.
1: I have to give Southern California credit where credit's due, because it's the movie market, because you guys do the magic, the actors, the makeup, the designs of this mazes. Atlantic City, New Jersey has nothing on Los Angeles, California when it comes to Halloween. I love Halloween here.
0: You have to drive around here in Burbank, because these prop makers, these set builders and everything that live here in Studio Central, you know, you've got Warner Brothers over here and all kinds of stuff, but they go balls to the wall, and it's insane, some of the things, and it's humbling and really cool. And we bring, you know, Max through here. Last year or the year before, my mom was doing better with her mobility, and I drove her around through some of that. You know, before I took her home, I drove her around to let her see some of the haunted houses and the like, because they go all out, and I love it because there's something exciting about being scared. I had my neighbor, his son is at UCLA, and he's an athlete, and he and I were talking in the front yard, and he was saying that his fraternity is looking at doing a haunted house. Mm-hmm. And he's like, but we want to do it on the cheap. And his father said, I'll talk to Neil. So we started going back and forth. And I said, it's in anticipation. That's the thing. You just have to look like something could happen. And we started doing all these, I was telling him these cheap ways to do things. And he was laughing. I said, human nature, you put a pile of clothes in a corner in a black room and they can't see anything else. They are going to be, and it's just a pile of clothes. It's just anticipation. What's going to happen? That stuff scares us. And I kind of like that experience. Plus, I like looking at props and stuff. All right, stick around. More to come. It's the Fork Report. I'm Neil Saavedra. Let's get the latest now with Eileen Gonzalez in the KFI 24-hour newsroom.
2: Here's the latest. A man from Santa Clarita is facing federal arson charges after allegedly starting a wildfire. An ICE agent is in custody after Fresno police say he assaulted an elderly man and his daughter. And an abundance of premium wine in California is leading to big bargains. We'll have more news at the top of the hour. We'll check your drive on the 22 next.
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0: 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National Dessert Day is October 14th. 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

0: KFI AM 640 live everywhere on the iHeartRadio app. Howdy, howdy, howdy. Happy Saturday to you as the clouds come in and a little bit of drizzling. Slowly, surely, wind is coming and saying, Mother Nature's going, I know it's fall. I know it's fall. I'm just going through some things, man. Okay? It's all right. We'll get you some fall weather. And some rain is coming our way. Absolutely insane to watch what's going on the coast. So be safe. But surely it'll be a nice thing to have some rain come through. Most of it looks like it's going to be hitting tomorrow, although it does say in some areas going through Monday and Tuesday, possibly. Talking Halloween, all things Halloween right now. Cup of Noodles is digging its fangs into this Halloween innovation. So Vampire Noodles is a limited edition flavor that transforms the packaged ramen into this, blood red color when hot water is added. And it's got this natural beet coloring in it. And it's paired with hot garlic and savory chicken, umami flavors that they say are so irresistible that even garlic-despising vampires cannot resist it. So that's another thing that when the holidays come around, as they start getting creative with food things, I like, we eat with our eyes first is what they say. So it's kind of contradictory. We are very susceptible to coloring and certain things about food that makes us find them attractive and wanting to eat them versus repulsive. And one of those things is, certain colors of red that may look unnatural. We like sauces and things like that, but they do these tests that are fascinating to me about our appetites. And what they did is they built a steakhouse. I can't remember what university this was, but they had these lights where they could change the hue of the light that would change the hue of your food. So steaks were green looking and things like that. And they found what was appetizing and unappetizing to people. Just because through, our natural evolution and those things that we look upon certain foods and we go, okay, just like animals, we go, that's dangerous. It's not good. There's something in that color that doesn't look right. And so during, Halloween, you can mess with those things. And that's what they're doing with these vampire noodles with a cup of noodles. But one of the things that I've seen that I thought was absolutely hilarious is somebody did, you can go to Smart and Final and you can get packaging, food packaging. And you know that styrofoam packaging that they use for ground beef? And they put the ground beef in there and then they use the saran wrap or whatever. Well, you can take marshmallow treats, the Rice Krispie treats, and you can add a little bit of red food coloring to them. And that mixed with the white of the marshmallow, it makes it look like ground beef. And then they would you package it in, you go and you buy the packaging, then you wrap it in cellophane, and that's what you serve those treats in. And just the way your eye works, it's like that show, Is It Cake or whatever? Your eye is going, I'm not going to eat that. That looks unappetizing. And then you cut it open and it's cake. But it's funny how our mind reads certain colors or certain things is like, don't eat that. But it's one of the fun things like doing. We talk about forming meatloaf into a hand and then cooking it off that way. And you can make little shards or little slivers of onion as the fingernails. You want to make the hand a little big because it's going to shrink. When it looks like a hand cutting into it, and you can use like a celery stalk or something as the bone coming out of the wrist. And it's funny how these things, and then a little bit of ketchup on top, you know where I'm going with this, or barbecue sauce, all those things make that repulsed a little bit, but also curious. And if it's delicious, I'll eat it. It's okay if it's actually long pig. I'm in. Neil Saavedra and the Fork Report. We'll be back with more. There's some people we want you to meet. So go nowhere. This is KFI, heard everywhere on the iHeartRadio app.
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2: Rachel's wreaking havoc. I'm Eileen Gonzalez, live in the KFI 24-hour newsroom. Long Beach and Newport Beach are preparing for more coastal flooding this weekend as Tropical Storm Rachel brings dangerous surf and unusually high tides. In Long Beach, powerful waves have damaged homes and a boardwalk, leaving two buildings red-tagged as unsafe and prompting evacuation orders for several blocks along the peninsula. This man tells KTLA he has everything ready to go should he have to leave.
3: I'm taking my guitars and my birth certificate, and I have a daughter who lives about a mile away. I'll ride my trike over, my electric trike, so I can make it.
2: Newport Beach has closed all its beaches and pier areas and declared a local emergency after flooding swamp streets on the Balboa Peninsula. The National Weather Service says the worst conditions are expected tomorrow morning. A Santa Clarita man's facing federal arson charges after allegedly starting a wildfire by tossing a lit cigarette onto fireworks. Federal prosecutors say Rodney Saba admitted to throwing the cigarette onto fireworks from his porch, causing an explosion that sparked the bouquet fire last Saturday. The fire burned more than 1,000 acres in the Angeles National Forest and prompted evacuation orders. Saba faces up to 20 years in federal prison if convicted. An ICE agent is in custody after Fresno police say he assaulted an elderly man and his daughter.
4: It happened early Friday morning when a woman found 32-year-old David Gonzalez sleeping on her front lawn. Her 72-year-old father went outside to tell him to leave. Police say Gonzalez appeared intoxicated and attacked the man, then assaulted his daughter when she tried to intervene. Officers say the father then shot Gonzalez in self-defense. The woman's boyfriend, an off-duty police officer, came over and handcuffed Gonzalez before he was taken to the hospital in serious condition. Gonzalez is now in custody on suspicion of felony assault. The elderly man is not facing any charges. Sharon Reardon, KFI News.
2: A survivor of the 2009 shooting at Fort Hood Military Base in Killeen, Texas, is speaking out. This comes after Defense Secretary Pete Hegseth announced plans to live stream the firing squad execution of former Army Major Nadal Hassan, who was convicted in the massacre. Sergeant Alonzo Lunsford, who was shot 7 times, says he wants to see Hassan die, but does not want the execution to be a public spectacle.
5: We're not a nation that has every Thursday we're going to have a stoning, or every Tuesday we're going to have a lashing or a beheading. We're not doing that. We're better than that.
2: President Trump supports the execution, but says he has not decided whether it should be live streamed. California wineries have too much premium wine, so major retailers are selling it at much lower prices than usual.
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2: Watch out for a stall on the 91 in Cerritos.
7: This is on the westbound side, just before Shoemaker. It's a stalled car that was in the right lane, but it looks like they have just gotten that over to the right shoulder. However, you could still expect some very heavy slowing from Knott. Santa Fe Springs, the 5 northbound, you're going to pick up heavy slowing at Florence, and that's going to continue off and on up to the 60. It'll open up for just a second, then you'll pick up real heavy delays the rest of the way up to the 2. On the other side, the 5 southbound heading out of the Glendale area, you'll see delays coming away from Colorado, and that's going to stay heavy all the way down to just before the 710. Heading into downtown LA out of Hollywood, the 101 southbound, you're going to see heavy slowing coming away from Hollywood Boulevard, and that's going to stay very solid all the way down to the 110. On the other side, the 101 northbound, you'll pick up heavy delays coming away from the 5, and that's going to stay heavy all the way up to Echo Park Avenue. From there, it'll get a little lighter to Vermont, and then once you're through all that, looking nice and easy into the Cahuenga Pass. And Mid-City, the 10 eastbound, you'll pick up delays coming away from the 405, and that's going to continue all the way down to the 5. With Southern California's most accurate traffic reports, I'm Alex Krupe.
0: You know, termites, they've been called the quiet natural disaster, and with good reason, as a matter of fact, causing over $5 billion in property damage per year. That's just here in the U.S. of A, by the way. So we use the Bugman, and they do a fantastic job. The termite colonies feed 24/7, 365. 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They those pellets can be from a year, 2, 3 years ago. They continue to eat and they push them out. 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
2: SoCal weather from KFI, a 20% chance of showers this afternoon. Highs in the upper 70s to mid 80s for Metro LA and OC. Upper 70s at the beaches, low to mid 80s in the valleys and IE. 70s to around 80 in the high desert. Tonight, a slight chance of showers in the evening with a 70% chance of rain after midnight. Lows in the mid-60s. Tomorrow should be mostly rainy with highs in the lower 70s. Right now, it's 76 in Laguna Beach, 78 in Agoura Hills, 75 in Lakewood, and 77 in Yorba Linda. 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

0: AM 640 live everywhere on the iHeartRadio app. Good afternoon to you. Nice Saturday as the clouds roll in and some sprinkling goes on across the Southland. I'll take it, but it does come, you know, all beauty comes with a little bit of a problem. And in this particular case, it is heavy waves and the like going along the coast. So be safe and enjoy, you know, a little bit of weather here in the Southland. Probably going to be the strongest tomorrow, although we will be having some going into Monday and possibly even Tuesday, depending on where you are. And we're just preparing for that, getting warm and cozy on a holiday, another holiday weekend, but not in the same sense. That means that all the decorations for Halloween and stuff are starting to pop up. Events across the Southland, some are closing due to the rain, so make sure you check beforehand going out and support your local haunts. Have a lot of fun with that. A restaurant here that we've been to before, we've actually broadcast there at the Academy Museum and enjoyed it there at Fanny's. But Morgan Lepper is here from the Academy Museum bar manager with some of their haunted cocktails. It's kind of fun.
1: It's super fun. Yes.
0: And I know you've done it for movies in the past.
1: Right.
0: I think we were out there, gosh, in March before, before the Academy Awards. Yeah. So they were all themed to the movies. And some of them, there, it just happened to be one of the years where this, you know, not horror per se, but there were some kind of horror films that were nominated. Yeah. And so it was kind of fun. And now you have some for the holidays. And these are all riffs on some of the scary movies, right?
1: That's right. Yeah. So we normally do, like you're mentioning, Neil, is like our Oscar Best Picture cocktails. We feature them in March. We do them based off Best Picture. Our bar team is incredible. And so this time with the museum opening, our horror show exhibit that has been insane.
0: It looks awesome. Just the pictures. I haven't been.
1: Okay.
0: But I am going.
1: Okay, great.
0: And you got it. It looks fantastic.
1: It is absolutely amazing. The first weekend, I think there was a 3-hour wait and it was above and beyond. So yeah, we wanted to take some tidbits from that exhibit, that horror show exhibit, and create these custom, really niche cocktails for the horror lovers. So these are available to the end of the month. So October 31st, spooky. And today we're going to try some.
0: There, so this one is fun, and it's got
1: Jason's face. Yep.
0: Yeah.
1: So this one is Crystal Lake. So it's a little bit of a riff on a Manhattan. And when you take a little sip, you're going to taste that roasted marshmallow kind of infused white whiskey.
0: Yeah, I was going to say, this is rather pale.
1: Isn't
0: for
1: it?
0: Manhattan.
1: Isn't it?
0: Which is usually done with the browns.
1: Right. So we did the white whiskey. Our bar lead, Melissa Mendoza, is kind of the curator and mastermind behind this. And she was very intentional with ingredients and details. So obviously, because it's Camp Crystal Lake, we wanted to kind of pull in that campfire feel, right? Little marshmallow feel. So cheers.
0: Oh, it smells divine.
1: Doesn't it?
0: It almost has a tiny bit of white wine nose to it.
1: Yeah, it has a little bit of sherry in it, so you'll pick that up. You need to come work for me. Isn't that yummy?
0: Done and done. Holy smokes, no pun intended.
1: I know.
0: That is lovely.
1: Isn't it? It's a great homage to a little camp.
0: Nice.
1: Yep, little upscale campfire here.
0: Well, no, keep talking. You can finish the show. I'm just going to relax.
1: Okay, great. Perfect. Great.
0: I had a bariatric surgery back in June.
1: Okay.
0: So I have not had booze except on the show, which
1: right.
0: is a little sip. So right. I don't know how much I can handle. So just a little.
1: All right. Well, we'll pace it today, Neil. Don't you worry.
0: But this is fun. What is it? Is this like a rice paper?
1: Yeah,
0: or something?
1: It's like a wafer paper. Yeah, that has edible ink, of course, for Jason's scary mask.
0: That's so fun.
1: Isn't that amazing?
0: Like as a garnish, and I'm taking pictures as we do this.
1: Absolutely.
0: And Melissa, you say?
1: Yeah.
0: Has she been there for a minute?
1: She has. She's been there for a minute.
0: Was she the one that we talked with?
1: She was, and
0: I
1: she was the
0: so.
1: One that has done our Oscar cocktails the past 2 years.
0: Yeah, very a lovely brunette gal
1: yes.
0: that I remember
1: yes.
0: who
1: yep.
0: was very. Very inspired and talked about the drinks. And
1: listen, if you want to meet somebody that loves their job besides myself, it is Melissa. She is so creative and so intentional. When you ask her for kind of a project like this, she's like, okay, earrings off, sleeves up. Let's get in it. So I'm so excited to just kind of share this with you.
0: That's a great term, by the way, intentional, because to me, hospitality has to be intentional.
1: You
0: have
1: I agree.
0: To believe it.
1: I agree.
0: We all know, regardless, if you work in it, front of the house, back of the house, whatever, that you can tell when somebody's not in it for
1: totally.
0: The person.
1: Totally.
0: And it stinks for everybody.
1: It does. And you know, to be honest, you mentioned the hospitality. That is kind of what we really prioritize at Fanny's and the Academy, of course. We want you to have an experience. You're not just coming to eat. We want you to really have an experience here with us. And it is, anything in hospitality, whether you're working 5 hours, 12 hours, 16 hours, you do have to have that little bit of love in there. And she really does. So, yeah, I can't wait for y'all to come, and we'll do this together at Fanny's too.
0: I just heard myself saying it before I said it, but I love Fanny's. Oh. My 9-year-old is listening. He's dying right now.
1: I know. But trust me, we get that at least 12 times a day.
0: But I do, and we described it, my producer Kayla and I, when we were there last, and it's very easy. There's a lot going on in the Southland, LA, Hollywood specifically. It's very easy to get overshadowed by things that are coming, brand new things here. You got to celebrate these places because the food was fantastic. The vibe had this weird combination of modern and then a throwback to old Hollywood.
1: You touched it on the nose. That's exactly kind of what we are. And it is old Hollywood glam modernized. That's exactly how I describe it. We want you to come and feel welcome and feel warm, but also like elevated because you are at, the Academy Motion Picture Museum, aka the Oscars. Hello. So we get regulars. We get people that walk every day to come see us. And we get people, of course, from.
0: Why don't you look at you, Kayla?
2: I am indeed a regular. Cafe and dinner.
1: But thanks for saying that because we want everyone to feel welcome and we have something for everybody food-wise. And our executive chef, Chef Jun Bum Oh, is originally from Korea. And he, again, has this intentionality behind the food and the ingredients that we use. So I'm loving to hear that y'all have a great time.
0: Well, it is very easy to think, well, it's a museum. They have to have a place to eat.
1: Right.
0: Tourists are going to come in there. But to me, I thought the vibe at night was great. I thought the vibe during the day was great. People were enjoying their food. I watched faces because, it's hard to tell sometimes.
1: For
0: we
1: sure.
0: get treated very nice when we go places. And I like to look and see how everybody's experiencing it as well. And it really is one of those places like, man, you've got to, as locals, remind yourself of these places.
1: Right.
0: Because they are unto themselves. They're part of the museum.
1: Yeah.
0: But you guys have to have your own voice. Otherwise,
1: and you can come. You don't have to go to the museum. You can come see us. You can go to the museum first, then us, then museum. But we are our own entity as well. So that's kind of nice. But I always say this. We want to treat Leo, like Leonardo DiCaprio, like regulars, and we want to treat regulars like Leo. And I think kind of having that mindset, we try our best to have everyone feel that way. So it's a really magical place to work. We are moving and grooving all the time. I know that you work Saturdays. We do as well.
0: Yeah.
1: And we're just closed Tuesdays like the museum. So.
0: Yeah, it's wonderful. And I love that attitude because I've said many times to young folks that have come through the station working the way up, if you treat everybody like the king and queen, you'll never be wrong.
1: Right, exactly.
0: Everybody just gets treated
1: everyone wants
0: well.
1: Correct. And like I said, we're big on that experience. Like, I was telling Kayla, I used to work for the Walt Disney Company for many years, and you kind of have that mindset of people have saved their whole lives for this one day, right? Or this 3 days. And so, and also you have your regulars too, but as long as you kind of remember like to treat these guests, like as this experience we want to provide, don't know what people are going through, right? So we just want to, if we can just be that happiness in that part of that day, great. Then my day's made,
0: Absolutely.
1: Yeah.
0: You're looking at a decade plus pass holder. So yes,
1: okay, perfect.
0: We get it in our
1: you
0: family.
1: Get it. Okay, great.
0: All right. We'll come back some more. I just love having the opportunity to chat hospitality and have right now we're doing cocktails. We'll tell you more about that with Morgan Lepper. She's the Academy Museum bar manager there. And if you haven't been to Fanny's, come on, everybody likes Fanny's, right? You think I was going to steer away from that, do you, Kayla? Nah, I'm walking right into that face first. I'm walking into those Fanny's face.
2: Let's go to Eileen, please. Jesus.
0: Okay, let's get some news from Eileen Gonzalez and the KFI. Am I being punished? Kayla, what? Eileen Gonzalez in the KFI 24-hour newsroom.
3: Here's the latest. All beaches and piers in Newport Beach have been closed until further notice due to coastal flooding. Governor Newsom's urging people to stay calm as there's a surge in ice enforcement that's expected. And speed cameras in Malibu are not giving tickets yet, but testing shows the sooner the better. We'll have more news at the bottom of the hour. We'll check your drive on the 110 next.
0: I got to tell you, Morongo Casino Resort and Spa, they do it right. They just, they've always been that way. And I love going there. I know Conway's going to be having his birthday, actually November this year, because of some personal conflicts or something like that. But get out there. Morongo's great. Talking with my wife today, I'm going to take some time off soon. And I was saying, well, you know, why don't we go out to Morongo and hang out, you know, even if it's raining, it's still great. The campus is great. But if it's not, jump in that pool, the lazy river, two favorite things, lazy river. But they got the Boo Boo Blues Traveler. I don't write this stuff. Live October 10th. That's today. Get tickets now. Get out there. The sweetest spot to watch all the football games is at Morongo. Everywhere you eat, stay, and play. They got massive, massive televisions. A lot of them all over the place. Great food out there. So you can't miss. Boo. Ha. Don't be scared. I swear to God, I don't write this stuff. There's nothing scary about them giving away a Cadillac CT5. Earn entries now, and you could be there on October 29th to win. Good deal there. 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They really have wonderful food there. 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National Dessert Day is October 14th, and you get to fill up on sweet treats and sweet things in the all-you-can-eat marketplace, which is wonderful what they do there with food. 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
3: SoCal weather from KFI, partly cloudy and warm today with a varying chance of showers from sprinkles to storms throughout the region. A coastal flood warning is in effect until 3 p.m. tomorrow, and then it turns into a coastal flood advisory until 2 p.m. on Tuesday. This report is brought to you by the San Bernardino County of Registrar of Voters. Right now, let's go to Crash on the 110 in Gardena.
4: This is on the southbound side just before Rosecrans. It's a fairly significant crash. Five cars are involved, and one of them is partially on fire. They have all lanes blocked off to get that cleared off the road and dealt with. You're looking at very heavy delays from the 105. And Vernon, the 710 northbound just before Atlantic. They have an earlier crash finally cleared out of lanes and over to the shoulder. Look for some residual slowing from Imperial Highway. With Southern California's most accurate traffic reports, I'm Alex Krupe.
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4: 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It is Saturday as the clouds roll in here. We're sitting in Burbank. You know, Burbank, we said this earlier in the show, is smack dab the center of Halloween Central. They really do a lot of old school filmmakers out here. You've got prop masters. You've got people, set makers and stuff like that. They do a great job. Some of them are closing down. I've been watching on social media. Some of them are closing down for the week, and they're calling it because they don't want to deal with the weather or anything like that. So always check ahead because they do a great job. But support your local haunts, your house haunts, neighborhood haunts, because it's just fun during this time of the year for sure, and people put a lot of time in it. Morgan Lepper is here. She's with the Academy Museum. She's the events manager. Melissa is the bar manager
3: That's right.
4: We were praising earlier, who had come on and regaled us with her thought process on some of the cocktails we've had in the past. And the cocktails at the Academy Museum right now are celebrating their newest installment that is going on, which is about horror in film.
6: That's right. Yeah, the horror show exhibit opened, I think, the 26th of September. And listen, it is a hit. People are in it to win it.
4: Oh, yeah.
6: We are seeing people come in all dresses. The makeup is incredible. They're coming to kind of be a part of the exhibit, which is so fun.
4: And there's a lot of photo ops, too.
6: Oh, totally. Yeah. Throughout the whole thing, the curators, Nick and Jess, they really, it was actually, I learned this recently, it was Jess's dream to have this horror show exhibit in some shape or fashion. And now she's giving to live it. And every inch of that place is chef's kiss.
4: Yeah, it looks awesome. And this is replacing the Jaws one?
6: That's correct. Yeah. Gotcha. So Jaws was up for about a year, and then they flipped it. I believe they did this in like 40 days. And they like knocked down walls. That includes like taking down the Jaws, installing this one. So it really is incredible. I can't wait to walk it with you guys.
4: It is very easy to miss these things. I will tell you, I am not far, and kept telling myself I want to go out to see the Jaws exhibit. Never did. It was up for a year. So I implore you, if you want to go see this horror exhibit, get on it now. It's at the Academy Museum, and you've got to check these things out or they go away. Okay, so what's this cocktail we're going to taste here?
6: Okay, so we are doing our cocktails that are themed off the horror show exhibit,
4: and this one
6: is called Weapons. We didn't even talk about this if we're kind of into scary movies, but this one has tequila, my kind of vibe, a little bit of allspice liqueur, a little raspberry, a little brown sugar, a little lemon.
4: Hot damn.
6: Uh-huh. Cheers.
4: That's nice. Salud. That is really lovely, the 217.
6: Yeah, which has the large rock with the 217 when all the children get up and head towards the forest.

0: Again, it's just that subtle thing, right? That 2:17 on that clock.
1: And if the you're, red.
0: Isn't that perfect?
1: Off, yeah, totally. Off the totally. Hair, the nails, and everything else, lipstick, everything.
0: Yeah, exactly.
1: Well, a wonderfully weird flick. Not for everyone,
0: yep.
1: But man, I enjoyed it when I watched it. It That's just awesome. Is bat
0: okay,
1: guano
0: so you,
1: crazy.
0: You like horror. Do you like horror?
1: I do.
0: Or here and there?
1: Yeah, I build props and stuff like cool. that on my spare time because I love it, and horror props are some of my favorites. But yeah, I like the chaos.
0: Yeah, right on. Okay, yeah. Well, I joked because I'm a Scooby-Doo girl, and that's about it. Okay, mm-hmm. And my husband is horror. He's like, oh, that's it. I got it. And so when this exhibit came out and these cocktails were being curated, I was kind of, and now I like. I joke that I'm like a horror girl because of these cocktails and, of course, because of the exhibit. So these are just two that I brought, but we have so many more at Fanny's. And it's, again, that experience. We want you to laugh and see, oh, my gosh, that 2:17, and kind of for it to click in and go, oh, my gosh, this is for the horror.
1: There's something about it, and it is, we talked about this, there's something innate in us that fear and thrill is an intense emotion that we respond to, but it's similar if somebody wants to ride a roller coaster or someone doesn't want to ride it. There's something
0: same
1: about
0: category
1: it.
0: For sure.
1: Gore for gore's sake, I have to be in the mood for because
0: that's
1: to me,
0: very fair.
1: Yeah, to me, it's I watch a gory movie for the absurdity and for the fact that I know it's not real and right. I want to see how they're going to do something.
0: Right.
1: But otherwise, I like something that puts humor with it. And then, you know, so growing up in the 80s, of course, it was things like Freddy Krueger and stuff, which is him joking half the time.
0: Right.
1: And it's like a bad action film.
0: Right, right.
1: You know, and so those types of things. But I do respect the genre for what it is.
0: 100%. And the funny thing is like you mentioned the gore, you know, these cocktails are pretty, they're pretty and they are, but they're my favorite one, I think. Which is ironic because I just said I'm not a horror person, is the Hannibal because we dried prosciutto and we clip it to the side it looks like skin. It looks like meat. And I just think that kind of thing is funny. And like you said, like your reaction now, like we get great reactions out of
1: but
0: it. But
1: that's the gallows humor, the wink and the smile. Exactly. It's like, listen, we're all weirded out by it.
0: That's right.
1: Morgan, you got to come back on the show again. Oh, it was delightful to chat with
0: you. Appreciate you guys so much.
1: The cocktails were fantastic. Pass that along to Melissa and the gang there at the Academy Museum. Of course, Morgan is the events manager, but you can go there to Fanny's, enjoy, learn about why the name Fanny's, learn about the museum. You can make a full day of it.
0: Absolutely. Thanks y'all for having us.
1: Oh, but just a pleasure to meet you. Thanks
0: you
1: for coming
0: well.
1: On.
0: Cheers.
1: It's the Fork Report. I'm Neil Saavedra. Let's get the latest news now with Eileen Gonzalez in the KFI 24-hour newsroom.

0: You want me to be Eileen?
1: Tropical Storm Rachel, can you hear me now? Can you guys hear me?
2: Yes, we can.
1: Okay, great. All right, let's start again. Tropical Storm Rachel is bringing a growing threat of coastal flooding to Southern California, where powerful waves have already damaged homes and flooded streets. Resident and city crews are scrambling to prepare for what may be the worst to come. Evacuation orders are in place for parts of the Long Beach Peninsula, where two buildings have been declared unsafe. Newport Beach is closing all its beaches and pier areas after streets were flooded on the Balboa Peninsula. This longtime resident tells KTLA he's hopeful about a new sand berm.
3: But today, as I looked out there, it's 4.4 feet today already at this moment, and we saw it coming up to the lifeguard tower. So we're concerned that that berm will divert it, and if it does, then I think we'll be okay today.
1: The National Weather Service warns conditions could worsen tomorrow as high surf combines with strong winds and unusually high tides. A missile attack on an airport in Saudi Arabia's capital has reportedly wounded several people. ABC's Chuck Sievertson said this comes 2 days after three Saudi citizens, including a pilot, were killed at the airport in Riyadh.
4: Canada's embassy in a statement warned of ongoing military activity. Attacks increased after a Saudi-led coalition launched a major military offensive against Iran-backed Houthi rebels in neighboring Yemen.
1: President Trump says he's considering whether the U.S. should join Saudi military strikes against the Houthis. Governor Newsom's urging communities to stay calm as a reported surge in federal immigration enforcement hits some communities in the state.
5: In a press release Friday, the governor said that California prioritizes public safety. He said public safety includes building trust and making sure people can seek help without fear. He reminded residents that state and local police do not serve as immigration agents and that state law limits their participation in federal immigration enforcement. He urged residents to know their rights and make a plan to protect their families. The statement noted that California has recently strengthened protections for parents, schools, and public hospitals, among others. Rich Cassone, KFI News.
1: Speed cameras in Malibu are not giving tickets yet, but testing shows the sooner the better.
6: Officials say about 100,000 speeding violations were captured over 9 days in only four speed locations along PCH. The testing last month was before the mandatory 60-day period beginning next month that'll result in only warnings. After that, fines will start at $50 and can go up to $500. The mayor pro tem of Malibu says the penalty should be harsher, like taking away someone's license after a second or third offense. The cameras were at Tuna Canyon, Latigo Canyon, Decker Canyon Roads, and the Zuma Beach area. Money from the tickets will pay for the cameras, with the rest for additional traffic safety measures. Michael Crozier, KFI News.
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1: Let's go to a stall on the 105 in Linwood.
8: This is on the westbound side, just after Long Beach Boulevard. It's a stalled car blocking the left lane. You're seeing heavy delays coming away from the 710. And then once you're through there, not quite out of it yet, because right on that same stretch, the left lane is closed between Central and the 110 until Monday tomorrow at 10 o'clock in the morning for construction work. You're seeing heavy delays from the 710 all the way down to the 110. With Southern California's most accurate traffic reports, I'm Alex Krupe.
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1: SoCal weather from KFI, a slight chance of showers in the evening with a 70% chance of rain after midnight. Lows in the mid-60s, mid to upper 60s at the beaches, upper 50s to mid-60s in the valleys. Right now it's 76 in Anaheim, 71 in Riverside. Live from the KFI 24-hour newsroom, I'm Eileen Gonzalez.
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0: 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It's the Fork Report, all things food, beverage, and beyond. I am your well-fed host, Neil Saavedra. How do you do? It is Halloween time. And let's get into it with Amy Holloman from Dark Harbor there at the Queen Mary. Hi, Amy.
15: Hello, hello.
0: So, spooky time. Woo! And you guys do it. It's some of the best scares you're going to find in Southern California and beyond. I have not been in some time, but it is always at the top of the top. Why do you think Dark Harbor stands out above the rest?
15: Well, thanks for such a great compliment. The Queen Mary's Dark Harbor is so unique because not only is it a giant Halloween festival with mazes and bars and food and shows, but it takes place on the historic Queen Mary ship. And there's nowhere else in the world that has that. We bring to life the stories, real history from the ship, and the paranormal stories of the ship. So I'm sure you know that the Queen Mary is notoriously haunted.
0: Yes, I've slept in the room. I can't remember the number there, but I slept in the suite there that is said to be haunted.
15: Yeah, stateroom. Yeah. Yes, stateroom B340. Yes, the most haunted hotel room in the world.
0: That is so insane. And what is the theme this year?
15: This year, Queen Mary's Dark Harbor, we're in our 13th season of operation, and we have a brand new maze called Shipwrecked, Brace for Impact. This is where guests get to step aboard the ship and experience what it was like in the moment during war times when the Queen Mary hit a submarine, and you experience the moment of the collision, and then you experience the ghost creeping back up onto the ship, and there's frozen zombies, sailors, trying to attack you. So hopefully you can escape, and we've seen hundreds of guests already come this Halloween, have a great time in this maze and all the others. We're so excited. We're open every night, almost every night now through Halloween.
0: And with the weather coming in right now, a little bit of rain, it's still going to stay open?
15: That's correct. We're a rain or shine event.
0: Good to know, because I've noticed some of the home ones that people do maybe shutting down for the rain. All right, stick around. It was a short segment. We come back with Amy Holloman. I want to find out your best tips and tricks for buying tickets, how to experience the whole event there going on at Queen Mary. Of course, Dark Harbor is the Halloween scare event. And we'll talk more with Amy when we return. It's the Fork Report on Neil Saavedra, KFI AM 640. Let's get the latest news now with Eileen Gonzalez. Maybe. 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
1: Where am I? Who am I? Here's the latest. Tropical Storm Rachel is making landfall overnight in Southern California. 9 people are dead, including children, after a mass shooting in Erie, Pennsylvania. And hundreds of Orange County Teamsters could strike on Tuesday if they don't reach a deal on a new labor agreement. We'll have more news at the top of the hour. We'll check your drive on the 110 next.
0: 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They do amazing events there too. They have grilling stuff going on. Thanks Grilling, by the way, this year is going to be on November 14th. Put that on your calendar. We'll be broadcasting live from Laguna Niguel again, and we'll love to have you out there. 30 plus grinds, chicken, pork, beef, of course. 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
1: SoCal weather from KFI. It's partly cloudy and warm this evening with a varying chance of showers throughout the region. 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Let's go to Crash on the 110 in Gardena.
8: This is on the southbound side just before Rosecrans. It's an earlier fairly major crash that has all lanes shut down while they try to get it cleared off the roadway. You're seeing very heavy delays coming away from Century. Inglewood, the 405 northbound, you're going to see slowing coming up to the 90, and that's going to stay solid up to Sunset. And then further along there in Van Nuys, the 405 northbound just before Roscoe, a two-car crash is blocking the left lane. Look for heavy delays from Victory, who is Southern California's most accurate traffic reports. I'm Alex Krupe.
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19: Lisa Skyhane loved working with people.
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4: 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Neil Saavedra and the Fork Report today, looking out the window here in Burbank as clouds are rolling in, as is some sprinkling and some rain throughout the Southland today. Should be heavier tomorrow and maybe even going into Monday and Tuesday. Be safe around the coasts. That's brutal. That stuff was happening yesterday and I think even earlier, seeing some of that stuff going on. So be aware of your surroundings and enjoy a little bit of rain. If you're going to get out, go somewhere that it suits, like Dark Harbor. At Queen Mary, Amy Holloman is on with us right now talking about that very thing. Amy, the Dark Harbor is one of the best of the best. It's just exceptionally done, and you have all the backdrops and the inner workings of something that is amazing, which is Queen Mary. How do people experience it the best? Where do they get tickets? You know, what times are best to go? I know you have speakeasies and the like, things like that. Explain to everybody how they should experience the event.
5: Absolutely. Absolutely. So first they should go online to buy tickets at darkharborhalloween.com. We're open almost every night through Halloween at this point. They can buy their tickets online. Tickets start at $48. There's tickets that range from general admission all the way up to a RIP tour experience. Buy your ticket online. Come on down to Long Beach. I advise that you get there by 8 o'clock because we have our opening show that's called The Maiden Voyage, where you get to see all the icons and be introduced to the stories and spirits of Queen Mary's Dark Harbor. On site, we have 6 mazes, 3 that are in the ship, 3 that are in the harbor. We have 13 bars, that's right, 8 regular bars and 5 speakeasies that you have to find inside of the mazes. And we have over 15 different food options on site. I thought you guys would like that because I know you like talking about cuisine.
4: Oh, yeah.
5: And we have rides, we have games, and we have stage shows from stilt walkers to fire spinners to, of course, sliders, a Southern California tradition in the haunt world. But we're pulling out all the stops for our 13th season.
4: Do you folks use, I don't even know if it's there anymore. It's been, I was in Long Beach this past week, but I wasn't out by the ship. Do they still have, when Disney owned it, they still have that structure out in front and near the parking lot there of those kind of, I don't know, storybook style structures? You know what I'm talking about?
5: I think I do think I know what you're talking about, the English Village.
4: Yeah.
5: Unfortunately, that was condemned and that was removed from the property.
4: It gotcha.
5: Hadn't aged well. But yeah. I know what you mean. It's such a rich history at the Queen Mary, you know, all the different hands of ownership. We're 13th Floor Entertainment Group, and we're so excited and honored to be able to bring Halloween to life there every year at the Queen Mary.
4: How many other places do you guys oversee? A couple other haunts in Southern California, don't you?
5: Yes. So we also operate LA Haunted Hayride in Griffith Park in Los Angeles. We have a show that's a family-friendly Halloween show called Magic of the Jack-O-Lanterns that's at the South Coast Botanic Garden in Palos Verdes. It's a really nice walkthrough of the Botanic Garden with thousands of hand-carved pumpkins lighting up. Great family visit. We also have a show called Delusion that's in downtown L.A. That's a little more 18-plus, called The Den of the Mosquito, a vampire show. It's a little sexy, and you get to play your part and step into the show. I would consider it haunted immersive theater. And we even have, if you're willing to travel up north in San Jose, California, we have Festival Fright Nights at the Winchester Mystery House.
4: Oh, wow.
5: Another amazing historic location like the Queen Mary that we have the honor to haunt.
4: When I'm there and people say, where's the bathroom? I always go, it's upstairs. I kid. That is really wonderful. That sounds like a lot of fun, and keep doing what you're doing, Amy. These events are important to the Southland, getting us in the mood for Halloween and beyond. And I love the food and beverage angle, of course, as they tie in, and it just allows people to go stay and enjoy these wonderful properties we have. I was just telling before we went on the air today, I was telling my producer, Kayla, I'm like, have you been to the Haunted Hayride yet in Griffith Park? And she's like, no. I'm like, you got to check it out. They do a great job there, too. And I was pretty sure that you guys were all affiliated. So keep doing what you're doing. Amy Holloman from Dark Harbor there, Queen Mary. Check these places out. You can find them easily online. Get your tickets. Go and enjoy yourself for the holidays here. But thanks for taking the time, Amy. Next time we'll get you in studio.
5: Thanks, and I hope you have a happy Halloween.
4: You as well, my friend. Thanks so much. It's the Fork Report. I'm Neil Saavedra. We'll be back with more. 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
6: Bracing for flooding. I'm Eileen Gonzalez, live from the KFI 24-hour newsroom. Tropical Storm Rachel is bringing a growing threat of coastal flooding to Southern California, where powerful waves have already damaged homes and flooded streets. Residents and city crews are scrambling to get ready for what might be the worst to come. Evacuation orders are in place for parts of the Long Beach Peninsula. Two buildings have been declared unsafe there. Newport Beach is closing all its beaches and piers after streets were flooded on the Balboa Peninsula. This longtime resident tells KTLA he's hopeful about a new sand berm.
7: But today, as I looked out there, it's 4.4 feet today already at this moment, and we saw it coming up to the lifeguard tower. So we're concerned that that berm will divert it, and if it does, then I think we'll be okay today.
6: The National Weather Service warns conditions could worsen tomorrow morning as high surf combines with strong winds and unusually high tides. Governor Newsom says California is getting ready early ahead of a potentially historic winter storm season.
8: California has already started to feel the effects of the strong El Nino, with incidents of coastal flooding that scientists attribute to the event. In a statement Friday, Governor Newsom said California is taking steps now before the winter El Nino storms arrive. The Department of Water Resources has stockpiled flood-fighting materials, including 4.4 million sandbags. DWR is also inspecting infrastructure and has notified dam owners to prepare for possible flooding. Several projects are underway to prevent coastal erosion and to repair damage that has already been done. The state also plans to capture storm water to replenish supplies in preparation for dry years.
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6: About 465 members of the Orange County Teamsters could go on strike Tuesday if they don't reach a deal on a new labor agreement.
10: The affected workers maintain roads, run landfills, and staff the regional parks and animal shelters. The employees are represented by Teamsters Local 952 and work for OC Public Works, OC Waste and Recycling, and OC Community Resources. They include heavy equipment operators, mechanics, waste workers, custodial staff, and animal care workers. The union's previous three-year contract expired on June 25th. The bargaining team says it tried to start negotiations with the county in December, but the county made no meaningful movement toward a deal until August. Daniel Martindale, KFI News.
6: Nine people are dead, including two children and a pregnant woman, after a mass shooting in Erie, Pennsylvania. Police say a gunman killed two women outside a home last night before going inside, where a standoff with SWAT officers followed. Officers later found seven more people dead, including the gunman who apparently shot himself. The police chief called it one of the worst crime scenes he's seen in nearly 30 years.
11: The loss of life is devastating, and the circumstances we are working through are deeply disturbing.
6: Investigators are still working to determine a motive. Hundreds of thousands of legal immigrants are losing Medicaid coverage under new restrictions that took effect this month. The changes are part of President Trump's sweeping tax and spending law and affect refugees, asylum seekers, and victims of human trafficking. The White House says immigrants should be able to support themselves without relying on taxpayer-funded benefits. The Congressional Budget Office estimates the broader Medicaid changes will leave about 7.5 million more Americans uninsured over the next several years. Hollywood is sounding downright beachy this weekend. I wanna turn the
4: whole thing upside down. Jack Johnson plays the Hollywood Bowl all weekend. If it rains, take a poncho. No umbrellas allowed there. Another Ciclavia event is set for Sunday, rain or shine. 6.5 miles of streets are closed to cars from East LA through downtown, Chinatown, and Echo Park. You can walk or bike. And over at SoFi in Inglewood, the Chargers hope to score their first win of the season against the Denver Broncos. With your weekend watch out for traffic trouble spots, Will Kohlschreiber, KFI News.
6: A crash has cleared on the 210 in La Cañada, Flint Ridge.
12: Yeah, we always love good news. This is on the eastbound side of the 210 off-ramp to Gould. It was a SIG alert and was blocking the off-ramp there, the left lane, but it has been cleared off the roadway, everything back to normal there. Also, good news in Studio City on the 101 southbound after Coldwater Canyon had a disabled vehicle that was in the center lane. That has now also been cleared. In Gardena, not so much. The 110 southbound at El Segundo got a two-vehicle crash. Three right lanes are blocked, and it's probably going to take you about 5 minutes to get through there, and traffic is backed up to the 105. In Gardena, some better news on the 110 northbound at Redondo. That two-vehicle crash is cleared from the right shoulder. In Boyle Heights, on the 10 eastbound before Soto, got an accident involving a motorcycle and several other vehicles. It looks like CHP now is running a brake. The motorcycle is over to the right shoulder, but they are clearing now those two vehicles off the roadway. With Southern California's most accurate traffic reports, I'm Trey Alexander.
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6: SoCal weather from KFI. A slight chance of showers in the evening. Turns into a 70% chance of rain after midnight with lows in the mid-60s for Metro LA and OC. Mid to upper 60s at the beaches, upper 50s to mid 60s in the valleys and IE, mid 50s to lower 60s in the high desert. Tomorrow, mostly rainy with highs in the lower 70s. Right now, it is 76 in Santa Ana, 77 in Agoura Hills, 75 in Anaheim, and 70 in Riverside. 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

0: 640 live everywhere on the iHeartRadio app. Happy Saturday to you. Neil Saavedra, your friendly neighborhood Fork Reporter here with the Fork Report. As we celebrate food, the people that make it, the culture behind it, and cooking at home, going out to eat, and enjoying all the festivities of the holidays as we swing into fall and Halloween and then Thanksgiving and, of course, on to Christmas, Hanukkah, et al. And we're doing it now under strange circumstances as clouds actually roll in over the Southland, getting a little bit of rain this weekend. Probably not super, super heavy, it seems, but it's going to touch a little bit of everybody as it goes on through the remainder of the weekend and probably into Monday, maybe even Tuesday. So stick around here on KFI to hear everything that's going on. Want to introduce you to Kevin Larson. He's the owner of the Bamboo Club there in the LBC. 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Kevin, welcome to the Fork Report.
1: Hey, thanks for having me.
0: My pleasure. It looks like such a cool place. I've not been out there, but it is definitely the vibe that I dig, and I've heard nothing but good things on everything that you do there. You've got some stuff going on for the holiday with the Tremble Club that's going on through November 3rd. Tell us what that is.
1: Yeah, right. Well, first off, you got to come down soon, right? We would love to have you.
0: Oh, my God. It's right up my alley.
1: It's a great tiki bar. Obviously, we're family-owned neighborhood tiki bar, and been around about 7 years now, almost eight, actually. But we have our alter ego, the Tremble Club, that started the last week of September that runs through November 3rd. Pretty neat. We spend about, $10,000 to $15,000 on decorations. Each we're kind of broken up into three rooms. We have our main dining room and then a mid room, and then we have a pretty large patio that can seat about 50 people outside. Mm. And we just deck it all out, and we got 10 new cocktails, dry ice drinks that are smoking. We got surprise little baby heads that fall in the glasses that once you get down the glass a little bit, some surprises come out. So it's a lot of fun.
0: That's very cool. You know, the thing about and I have conversations, obviously, with people over, you know, cocktails here in the studio and the like. But there is, you know, everybody gets into, you know, mixology and what takes place behind the stick often in bars. And then when it comes to tiki drinks, people think it's like juice and alcohol. And sometimes tiki drinks are some of the most complicated and sophisticated layered drinks. What are some of the ones that you're most proud about there at the Bamboo Club?
1: Yeah, well, I would probably say our Mai Tai is our number one go-to traditional tiki cocktail. But unlike a traditional Mai Tai that would probably have like a pog, a pineapple orange juice type of juicing, we do everything fresh in-house. We actually, there's about seven ingredients in our Mai Tai. There's two different rums. There's Almafinka, orange curacao, lime, or jat. A little bit of pineapple, a little bit of grapefruit, and but to your point, the mixology of all of the tiki cocktails, our drinks are probably going to take you anywhere from a minute and a half to 2 minutes. We have to be a little bit quicker than some, we'll call it like mustache style mixology bars, because we don't have that much time, because we're also doing, okay, you know,
0: yeah.
1: But I know you know what I'm talking about, right?
0: I know it all too well, sir.
1: So we have a little speed of service where we have to be a little quicker, because we're also, I mean, tonight we'll probably have 500 people coming throughout the door.
0: Wow.
1: From noon until 2 a.m. So we don't have the ability to take 4 or 5 minutes, but we definitely want to make sure that we're making a great cocktail, fresh ingredients. And also we use top-notch brands, too. We really don't substitute for any of the well stuff, and very call brands, very traditional original rums that go in all of our drinks.
0: And just a wonderful, this is another reason to love any tiki bar, is the playfulness of the names. You've got Perfect Specimen, you've got Soylent Green. Is that made with fresh squeeze people?
1: Excuse me?
0: Do you squeeze the people fresh for the Soylent Green?
1: Yeah.
0: Good, because they have a like, low shelf life.
1: They're very small.
0: Yeah.
1: They're very small people, so it's okay. for the Trumbull Club, we definitely had to play a lot on fun names that are Halloween style names. Obviously, the Zoink Scoobs is a Scooby snack, but we used it from the Scooby-Doo movie. Something Zoinks is what Scooby-Doo says. The Thing is obviously one of the cult classic Halloween movie. White Zombie, Dark Matters comes from the movie Event Horizon, and there's just some. So there's a little thing on each of them that's pretty fun, pretty playful too, right? Gotta have some fun with it. It is alcohol, right? We're not trying to change the world here, man. We're just trying to give you a good cocktail and a great experience, right? And that's what we're trying to achieve on daily, really.
0: You know, looking at the breakdown, I mean, it's not point for point specs of the cocktail, but I can see what you have in them. They look incredibly well thought out. Ingredients.
1: Sure. We started the process for the Trumbull Club drinks. We started it August 1st. That was when the R&D started for that. And it took about a month to get the core ingredients done. And then another 2 weeks, to get it finalized, because it's, you know, a half an ounce or a 3/4 ounce versus a 1/4 ounce can make a big difference in a cocktail if something's too strong, or, you know, Campari is a very bitter spirit, right? So it can be very robust and take over the whole cocktail. So there was a lot of back and forth. Listen, there was a lot of trial and error, and I got to trial a lot of it.
0: Oh, that was boy. Fun too, so. Hold on. Where's my violin? I have it around here somewhere. All right. The voice of Kevin Larson there from the Bamboo Club in the LBC. We'll come back and we'll talk more how people can experience what you've got going over at the Bamboo Club right now, which is for a limited time through November 3rd, the Trumbull Club, and some special cocktails there as well. We'll talk more when we get some news here. Let's get the latest now with Eileen Gonzalez in the KFI 24-Hour Newsroom.
2: Here's the latest. Newport Beach has closed all beaches and piers until further notice due to coastal flooding. A study shows kids are turning more to chatbots when they're feeling sad, stressed, and anxious. And a new study shows the wealthiest age groups in the U.S. We'll have more news at the bottom of the hour. We'll check the 101 next.
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You wouldn't have known that I brain farted at all. At all. It's been a long couple of weeks. Neil Saavedra, your friendly neighborhood Fork Reporter here with the Fork Report every Saturday. 3 hours to celebrate food, 2 to 5, as we welcome in a storm. Now, most of us not going to bother much of anything, but on the coasts it is, so keep that in mind. Even some of the stuff going on in Long Beach there is pretty crazy. Kevin Larson is on the phone with us from the Bamboo Club, where they are celebrating the holidays with all kinds of new cocktails and tiki-themed experiences there. So if you want to find out more, make sure you check out their website and see what they've got going on at BambooClubLB.com, BambooClubLB.com. They're on East Anaheim Street in Long Beach. Of course, right now,

0: Tiki's and Chi-Chi's. I like it.
1: Yeah, it does. It goes well together, doesn't it?
0: Yes, it's a lot of fun. Well, because of the, you know, it is fun to have that old school titillating yet not. You know, it just seems a little naughty, but it really is an art, and burlesque is a lot of fun, and it goes with that quite well, that vibe.
1: Yeah, it's not it's all light, it's all fun. The girls are great; they're very interactive with the crowd, so it's a lot of fun.
0: Yeah, and those routines are not easy, man. Some of that stuff is just super duper impressive. And, you know, all kinds of body styles and people and dance styles and stuff like that. I think it's a pretty neat art form, personally. But it works very well with the whole vibe of a tiki club. What are some of explain the vibe to people, the ambiance there at Bamboo Club in Long Beach.
1: We're a traditional tiki bar. Bamboo Bin. Curated our bar 7 years ago. He's done, gosh, I think the last time I had heard, 250 different bars throughout America. He's based here in Huntington Beach. But you walk in, the bar is dark. There's no doubt. One of the hardest or the funniest things I see in the daytime is the transition, because it is so dark when you walk in. It's going to take about 30 seconds for your eyes to kind of adjust. But we have a big bar right in the front that seats about 16 people. We have some booths on the right and some high-top tables on the left. But there's canopies up. There's a lot of we'll call them Christmas lights, but I don't want to. That's probably the easiest way to explain it. But just a lot of lights, a lot of cool decor, bamboo. And just neat things. We have a lot of neat glassware, and then we have a cool fish tank that's fairly big. I don't know how big it is, but it's big enough. You know, it's pretty big. And then outside, we have a great patio with a lot of neat tiki ornaments, whatnot. So a lot of fun.
0: Like I said, I am a fan. I do collect a lot of things, and I'm a maker on my time off. I like to make things, and tiki things are incredibly fun to do because they come in all genres, from spooky to, you know, South Pacific to whatever, all these different things, right? But the funny thing is people say, why don't you collect tiki stuff? And I said, because you'll never stop. There's just no end to it. I don't know how you do it without filling that place up with more stuff every single day, because there's tons of great stuff out there.
1: It's funny, a lot of people want to come in and give us things a lot. Like, we have probably 100 tiki mugs on the very top of the bar that have been given to us just from locals coming in. But just recently I started saying, let's start doing a trade. So you can take one with you and I'll put up a new one, because to your point, I don't have that much more room. Or it's going to start going in the back room. And then also there's a little niche about the tiki world is it's a rubber ducky is a thing that you give to a tiki bar, and we have thousands.
0: Wait a second. Now, I knew about that for like Jeep, people that drive Jeeps or something, but why? Where does the rubber ducky come from?
1: I have no idea, but I'll tell you what, if you're in the tiki community, you know. But it's just one of those things that kind of caught on, and we have, like I said, we have a thousand. We have all over the place. We actually had, I'm blanking on his name right now, but the voice of SpongeBob in recently.
0: Yeah.
1: And we had a SpongeBob rubber ducky, and he signed it for us, and we put it in a nice spot on the bar. So it was pretty neat. Yeah, we also had Trey Cool come in from Green Day, and he signed a rubber ducky that was like a rock and roll one. So it was pretty
0: cool. Is that so? Tom Kenny came in, signed the SpongeBob one, and Kenny, that's wow. That is super.
1: And Trey Cool and Trey Cool came in too. So it was pretty neat. Yeah, it's pretty neat.
0: Wow. Yeah. So well, you taught me something today, brother, because I did not know that about tiki bars.
1: That's great.
0: Wow, that is nuts. Kevin, what a pleasure, my friend.
1: If you come in, I'll show them to you all.
0: I'll come in, but I do want to invite you when it suits you. I know Saturdays are rough to come into the studio here in Burbank and bring some of the cocktails and stuff. Do you guys have food as well?
1: Oh, yeah, full kitchen. Absolutely. Fish and chips, fish tacos, hooli chicken place, the Loco Moco, tons of stuff.
0: Wow, that sounds great.
1: Coconut shrimp.
0: Yeah. I'll definitely pop in, but we'd love to host you here in studio sometime when time allows.
1: Yeah, I got the 10.

0: Little Club coming in December, which is our Christmas pop-up, so maybe we can get some going in the next month or so.
1: Would love great. It. You're also, welcome here anytime, my friend. Anytime you got something going on, just let us know, and we'll scream it from the mountaintops.
0: You're the best, Neil. Thank you, bud. Appreciate
1: all right, Kevin. That. Kevin Larson, owner of the Bamboo Club there in Long Beach, bambooclublb.com. And, of course, the special pop-up that's going on right now is the Tremble Club going on through November 3rd with, you know, great themed drinks and things like that for the holiday here. We'll be back with more, so go nowhere. It's the Fork Report. I'm Neil Saavedra. Let's get the latest news now with Eileen Gonzalez in the KFI 24-Hour Newsroom.
2: Newport Beach has temporarily closed some of its beaches and piers due to coastal flooding from Tropical Storm Rachel. Newport Pier, Balboa Pier, and The Wedge are closed. The city has declared a local emergency after floodwaters covered streets on the Balboa Peninsula. In Long Beach, powerful waves have damaged five buildings and a boardwalk along the peninsula, with two homes declared unsafe. The National Weather Service warns the worst flooding could come Sunday morning as high surf, strong winds, and unusually high tides combine. Katie Zachariah is the new White House press secretary. President Trump confirmed the move to reporters after posting on Truth Social that Zachariah has an unblemished record of support and has been a loyal and brilliant supporter right from the beginning.
3: Katie is going to be the press secretary. She's a friend of most of you. I know she likes people. She likes all of you, actually. I don't know if that's good or bad, but we just hired a new press secretary.
2: Zachariah currently serves as senior communications advisor to Truth Social and briefly worked at the Department of Homeland Security. She's also a lawyer and conservative commentator. She succeeds Caroline Leavitt, who left the position in August. Children are increasingly turning to chatbots when they're feeling sad, stressed, and anxious. ABC's Yuri Benajoud says a new study published in JAMA found that more than one in five kids are using artificial intelligence for emotional support.
4: While many kids may be turning to AI for their homework, researchers estimate that millions are also asking the chatbots for advice and comfort. Health experts warn that while chatbots may sound caring and confident, they are not therapists. They also may be telling kids what they want to hear rather than what they need to hear.
2: Licensed therapists are trained to handle mental health crises, but AI chatbots often lack the training and safeguards to respond safely. A new study reveals the wealthiest age group in the U.S.
5: The government report shows families headed by someone 75 years old or older are now America's wealthiest, while the youngest family saw their wealth decline in the past 3 years. The finding from the Federal Reserve's Survey of Consumer Finances underscores how robust stock market gains have made wealthier American families even richer since the survey, conducted every 3 years, was last completed in 2022. Deborah Mark, KFI News.
2: A crash has cleared on the 101 in Echo Park.
6: Yeah, that's the good news. It's on the northbound side at Echo Park. It was two vehicles, but the unfortunate thing is it's still going to take you about 12 minutes to get through there because traffic is still backed up from Cesar Chavez. In Tarzana, on the 101 southbound at Tampa, got some glass debris that is in the roadway. Now, CHP is holding all lanes right now to clear that out of the way, but traffic is jammed from Ventura. And in Chino, on the 60 eastbound before Ramona, I've got a multi-vehicle crash. The two middle lanes are blocked and traffic is stop and go from the 71. With Southern California's most accurate traffic reports, I'm Trey Alexander.
1: All right. You got to get into a Wild Fork near you, your neighborhood meat and seafood market. Man, they do something that others don't. They're able, through the process of blast and flash freezing, is a moment in time. It's like a photograph of it in its perfection, right? 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Can't find that anywhere. 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I mean, how many times do you do that anywhere? You buy something raw and then you come home and you go, oh, I can't make it. I'll freeze it. Well, your freezer can't do that. 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As it freezes, by the way, little ice crystals form like daggers, start cutting the cells of the meat, which makes it mushier or gives it a freezer burn. That doesn't happen with their process and allows them to do things that others cannot. So get in there and check it out. You can find out where a location is near you at wildfork.com. Also want to remind you that Thanks Grilling this year is on November 14th. That Saturday, we'll be broadcasting live from 2 to 5 out at their Laguna Niguel location. I'm sure Handel will pop by. We'll have some chefs. 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
2: SoCal weather from KFI. Slight chance of showers in the evening with a 70% chance of rain after midnight. Lows in the mid-60s. Mid to upper 60s at the beaches. Upper 50s to mid-60s in the valleys. Right now it's 74 in Carson, 72 in Calabasas. 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

0: 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Neil Saavedra and the Fork Report here with you on a cloudy, semi-rainy Saturday as the storm continues to come in, wreak havoc along the coast. But we'll probably get some decent rain. Tomorrow seems to be the day, although it looks like it might go into Monday and possibly Tuesday, depending on where you are as well. You know, I love baking. I love making stuff in my shop during the holidays. And as it gets chillier out and just, I don't know, making stuff during, you know, Halloween, during Thanksgiving, during Christmas time and all that stuff. And when I'm doing it, there's nothing better than finding yourself some great Halloween music. Now, if you're like me, I'm sorry for you. But I like the strange stuff. I like weird. I like the old vintage stuff. I like, you know, weird Halloween stuff. And if you are like me, please check out deadair.co. Deadair.co is curated by our old friend Clay Rowe, who was the imaging director here for KFI for a long time. Unfortunately, he got caught up in some of the layoffs a year or more ago. Has it been more? Is it year two? Or is it year one? I don't know, since those layoffs. Has it been two? And so he continues to do this. It's online only, but it's an entire 24-hour, you know, 7 days a week, 365. It plays Halloween music, old and some new, but sound old commercials. Some are real, some are fake. And really playful, and some old hits and cuts that you would never believe. You know, bits and pieces of things. And it's a labor of love, but if you want to donate, you can. I try and donate each year because, it costs to have these radio stations online. They still have to pay for the rights of the music and things. But, man, he curates it. And then on Christmas, he goes live, or Professor something or other goes live on there, and it's a really neat experience, and it puts me in the best mood around the house during this time of year, and quite honestly, I listen to it during the other times of year, too. I'm weird that way. I like Halloween vibes year-round. It's all good for me. We're very much around our house. My wife will bring something creepy or strange home during Halloween time, and she'll go, "Oh, this is for everyday use," which means it doesn't get put with everything else and put into storage. This gets to hop around the house, and usually something with eyeballs or teeth or something strange like that. It's like, I don't know. I love our weird little house. Our 9-year-old said, we go, "You know, treat this house nice because it'll be yours one day." He goes, "Oh, I love this house, and I'll just get rid of the 95% weird things in it." And then at least he knows. At least he knows his parents are strange. But I highly recommend, and you'd be supporting one of our dear friends, Clay Rowe from KFI, with deadair.co, not com, deadair.co. And check that out. It's really fun and playful, and he does a fantastic job with it. All right, we'll take some of your calls from the talkbacks. Of course, you on the iHeartRadio app, you can see the little red circle with the white icon of the microphone in there. It gives you about 30 seconds. If you want to leave your favorite haunt bar or restaurant, or if you have a question for me, food question or a baking question or something, you can leave that there as well when we return. Neil Saavedra and the Fork Report will be back after we get some news with Eileen Gonzalez in the KFI 24-hour newsroom.
1: Here's the latest. A man from Santa Clarita is facing federal arson charges after allegedly starting the bouquet fire. More than 100 sailors on the USS Abraham Lincoln have met their babies for the first time, and an abundance of premium wine in California is leading to big discounts. We'll have more news at the top of the hour. 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
9: On August 4th, 1962, Marilyn Monroe died. 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
11: Here's something pretty disturbing I discovered while researching this podcast. This is what it actually says on the Los Angeles Police Department website. The site states that the Adult Missing Persons Unit investigates 3,200 cases a month, and 70% of those missing people are found or returned voluntarily within 2 or 3 days. It goes on to explain, and I quote here, "Since being a missing person is not a crime, police are given a very limited role while conducting these types of investigations." At the bottom of the webpage, it gets more disturbing. There's a section titled, "What if they never returned?" And here's the official police advice. In such situations, you may want to enlist the services of a private investigator to assist in your search. If you can't afford a PI, the police elaborate, quote, "Another option would be to contact the Salvation Army, which has a missing persons locator program." There is not a single sentence on the LAPD website that would lead a loved one of a missing person to have any faith that the police would properly investigate it. What the LAPD is basically saying is, if someone you love goes missing, don't overreact. They'll probably turn up, unless they don't, in which case you should get someone besides the police to look into it. All this is my way of saying, if the police took missing persons cases as seriously as they do, say, bank robberies, I wouldn't have had to do this podcast in the first place and end up chasing a violent criminal halfway around the country. I'm Neil Strauss, and you can hear the full story of To Live and Die in L.A.
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12: Hurricane Isaias is the big weather story after slamming into the Florida Panhandle as a Category 2 storm Friday night. Now weakening as it moves inland, Isaias is bringing dangerous flooding, heavy rain, and strong winds across Alabama, Georgia, and the Southeast. Several inches of additional rainfall are possible, with flash flooding threatening parts of the Carolinas and southern Appalachians. Meanwhile, Tropical Storm Rachel is sending moisture toward Southern California and the desert southwest, bringing with it increasing chances of heavy rain, flash flooding, and gusty winds. Across the northern Rockies, colder air is bringing mountain snow, while much of the Midwest and Northeast will enjoy relatively quiet fall weather. And Hawaii could see additional locally heavy showers. And that's a look at your national weather forecast. I'm Jim Forbes.
13: President Trump says gas prices will start coming down soon. He made that comment while referencing the war in Iran during remarks at a Columbus Day event at the White House Friday. Trump says Americans will see gas prices below $2 a gallon. He says he saw gas prices in Iowa at those levels just before the start of the Iran war.
14: But I always look at the tag on top, and I saw $1.95, and then I saw $1.85 a gallon. We'll be down to those levels soon.
13: AAA reports Friday's national average for a gallon of regular gasoline ticked up to $4.37. A Virginia county is suing the Trump administration over its plan to build a giant arch near Arlington National Cemetery. Arlington County is asking a federal court to stop construction of the proposed 250-foot arch, claiming federal officials violated the law by approving the project without a thorough review of its environmental impacts. The lawsuit targets the National Park Service and other federal agencies. That's politics. I'm Brad Siegel.
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2: Who picks up the trash, handles the recycling, treats the homeless animals when hundreds of workers are on strike?
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4: 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Expect some rain if you haven't got some already. Shout out to all the people decorating their houses. And this usually is the first weekend that home decorations, at least the big ones, go up. I was telling you earlier about the Stanley House, spelled H-A-U-S, and you can find them on social media, on Instagram, at Stanley House, H-A-U-S, 5. And check that. I think this is their first weekend. They're having some wind and maybe some other weather out there. I was texting back and forth with Mike Stanley. He and his wife, Dawn, put it together with some neighbors, and it's the entire cul-de-sac there in Aliso Viejo. It is stunning. I've only seen pictures of the and videos of where it is now as they open, but I was there as they were starting. I, too, got to participate in this. They're very lovely people, incredibly talented, and I was honored to make two full-size props of the creature from the Black Lagoon and his damsel for that area. Their theme this year is the Universal Classic Monsters. And I got to tell you, I mean, the detail cracks me up. Mike's walking me in through his shop in his garage, and he's like, check out the Wolfman. He actually sourced the same pants and the same flannel or whatever it was that was used in the film. Like the same brands and stuff like that. And I love that kind of detail. I just think it's super neat. I think they're opening tonight out there in Aliso Viejo. And you can find out more by looking them up on their Instagram there. But just really neat people. And I was thrilled to be a part of it, but I was dying at all the things that they were making. Like, he's like, I got to make a gypsy wagon for the scene of the Wolfman, because it's part of the original movie. And so he's building a full-size gypsy wagon and all these, and he, in front of his house, they are going to be doing Frankenstein's monster in the lab there, and it is freaking insane. So hat goes off to all those folks. All right. What is that? Okay. Wanted to get to some of these. Hey, can you pot up, Adam? Can you make sure that my computer is potted up in there, please, sir? And we'll go through some of these.
5: Neil, I know you're a lover of all things tiki and all things punk rock, so make sure that you get over to the Fonda Theater for the Savage Seas Tiki Bar experience.
4: What?
5: It's incredible. They seat only like 8 people per session. Reservations are pretty and hard to get, but if you set notify on all the Resi notifications for October, it will let you know when there are openings. So make sure you check it out. It's absolutely incredible.
4: Incredible. That is awesome. And I'm looking, lordy, lordy, but no name on here. Thank you so much. What a hot tip. I love that. I love it. I love it. I love it.
6: Hey, Neil, it's John up in Ventura. You got to check out the Glen Tavern in Santa Paula, especially rooms 307 and 308. You will quite enjoy the Glen Tavern in Santa Paula. Haunted? Oh, yeah. Have a great weekend.
4: Thanks, John. They're in Ventura, the Glen Tavern in Santa Paula, rooms 307 and 308. I'm getting a hard no from Kayla.
7: It looks very cool, though. It really does. Like, it looks old school. It gives a little bit of the shining in the hallways and the decor. But I don't do real life on it. I can't stay there. If he's suggesting rooms, those are probably like really scary rooms.
4: Why are they scary?
7: because I just feel like they're a real life haunted. If he said you got to try out these two rooms, kind of like what you did at the Queen Mary, the scariest room.
4: The room's fine. It's the monster under the bed, but you'll be fine.
7: All right, as just long as I survive.
4: Just keep your feet under the covers. Everybody knows the rules.
7: Duh.
4: Keep them toes up.
7: They can't find you then.
4: You know, after Jaws, I wouldn't let my feet hang over the bed.
7: Really?
4: Yeah. Where is there a shark in my bedroom?
7: There's not even an ocean there. There's no... Okay. All right. Well.
4: Well, it's not any better being in a pool and thinking you're going to get eaten by Jaws.
7: You never know there.
4: Phobias are not rational by definition, my friend. That's the whole point.
7: You're right.
4: All right. Let's try and get one more in here.
8: Hey, Neil. I came up to Morongo for my birthday and they're just... comping everybody an extra night.
4: What?
8: They're doing returns at the pool because it rained. Like, they're just going rock star today. So I'm just going to rock my favorite restaurant right over here, which is Cielo.
4: Ooh.
8: Check you later.
4: Oh, man, that is awesome. I love hearing that. I love that JP Preston, who is out there, who sent us that. That, JP, first of all, happy birthday, brother. Second of all, I want you to know, along with everybody else, when I take on sponsors and partners, I believe in them. I love them. And when I hear that you're out at Morongo and it rained and they're treating everybody like rock stars, that's awesome. That's why I speak so highly of them. That is super duper cool. And I'm thrilled that you shared that talk back with everybody. All right. Be safe, especially along the coasts. Stay away from that water coming in everywhere and enjoy a cozy weekend. Love on one another. I know it's getting harder and harder each day. I'm struggling with it myself. I'm no different than you are. But we have to find ways to be empathetic and find similarities. But it gets harder every day. Please, Lord Jesus, help me. All righty. But have a good one. Stay scary. Bake some fun things. And if you do, post them on your social media. Hit me up. And tag me at Fork Reporter, at Fork Reporter on Instagram. We'll see you on the flip side. I'll catch you on Monday. 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
9: Rachel is wreaking havoc. I'm Eileen Gonzalez, live in the KFI 24-hour newsroom. Long Beach and Newport Beach are preparing for more coastal flooding this weekend as Tropical Storm Rachel brings dangerous surf and unusually high tides. In Long Beach, powerful waves of damage.